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2: 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Expressions of interest have been open since mid-May and close on Sunday. The program is open to both emerging and established artists based across the southwest. 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
6: A gale warning has been issued for the coast today with a partly cloudy day ahead. A very high chance of showers becoming less likely in the late morning, with winds north to northwesterly 35 to 45 k's per hour, tending west to northwesterly 25 to 40 k's per hour in the morning and then becoming light in the late afternoon. Today in Warrnambool and Port Ferry, atop a 17. Mortlake and Terang today, 16.
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8: Emails coming in mornings at 3aw.com.au from James. There was a 97-year-old lady who went viral a few years ago that had played over 3,500 hours of Animal Crossing. The developers added a character in the game to honour her. My 17-year-old daughter plays Animal Crossing for a bit of fun now and then, a bit of light relief from study. 97 years old. I wasn't familiar with that, James. Thank you. And lots of feedback coming through on illegal dumping from Ryan. With platforms like Airtasker, people get paid to pick someone's rubbish up and then dump it somewhere. From Warwick, if only we could have incinerators, proper ones, which could maybe make power. We could get rid of a lot of rubbish. Well, that is quite controversial at the moment. Warwick, that waste to energy transfer idea, just head up to Sunbury and ask a few questions up in that area. Daniel, good morning to you.
9: How are you today, Holly?
8: I am all right, thank you. I'm learning all sorts.
9: Well, that's awesome. Always a good day if you're learning.
8: Yeah, good.
9: I've got a trifecta here.
8: Yeah.
9: I can talk about the gaming rubbish and maybe where the revenue is going for the tips, and it's not potholes. With the rubbish, in the last 6-7 years, I'd say it's really started to get bad. So when I travel between, say, the start of the Hume and the ring road, you go through Crazy Burn, then it starts to build Calcalo Donnybrook Beverage.
8: Yeah.
9: And the amount of rubbish that's on the sides of the road or the yard service roads is out of control. And it's now been pushing up into Wallen, up Pretty Sally, Kilmer and Broadford.
8: Just everywhere up there.
9: And it's sounds bad because of today's beliefs and what we can and can't say, but I think it's, a lot of it too is an imported problem.
8: Look, it may well be. I don't really know what the basis of it is, but the basis of it is it just shouldn't be happening. Like, whoever it is doing it, just don't be rubbing it, dumping it by the sides of the road. Daniel, can I ask you, how long have you been gaming?
9: Since I was 18. Yeah. Actually, I would have started when I was about 12.
8: Yeah, and still do still do it day to day?
9: Yeah, I'm about not far off 50.
8: Yeah.
9: I spent a bit of time in uniform and did what's termed serious gaming at work.
8: Oh, yeah.
9: So gaming as far as simulation.
8: Oh, yeah.
9: That would work with brigade level type things to generate inputs, outputs, to generate work and check things work. All right. All the way down to the individual person.
8: Oh, yeah. All right, Daniel, thank you for the call. I want to move on because I have a guest who's called in from overseas, and I think it's very late at night or very early in the morning where he is, so I'll keep things moving along. Data centres and the rollout of them across the country, they're buildings that are full of computers and data storage, drives, devices. They're being described as the central engine of the digital economy, and they're certainly becoming the central engine of the economy of states like Victoria. We are signing up for more and more of them. Now, they process and distribute the data that's required for everything from AI, cloud computing, the internet. They can even power video games. They run 24/7. They need a lot of water and they need a lot of power to run. And the problem is they will be relying on our electricity grid at a time when there's already pretty serious concerns about the grid's capacity to address current demand and future demand as we move away from coal-fired power, say. Victoria is something of a data centre hub. The Invest Victoria website says we've got 40 data centres either on the way or in train, and Melbourne offers Australia's largest cluster of AI firms. We've got 188 companies here. All well and good, but do we have the power to power them? The Australian newspaper's sceptical. It's got a report on the front page today that claims they're a threat to the national grid. Thought we'd do a little fact check with Tennant Reid, the Director of Climate Change and Energy at the Australian Industry Group. I know you're in Germany, Tennant. Thank you for staying up to join us. How big a threat do you say data centres are to the power grid?
10: Well, whether they're a threat or an opportunity depends on how well we manage them. What they clearly are is big. So the amount of data centres, not just proposed, but actually far enough along that the energy market operator has got them officially in the connection queue, they're requesting connection to the grid, is more than 5 gigawatts across New South Wales and Victoria. To put that in context, if all of those wound up happening, and it's not certain that they will all happen, that would add somewhere between 10 and 20% to total electricity demand. That, if it all showed up in a way that was poorly planned and not well coordinated with the operation of the grid, that could cause significant problems. If they operate in a flexible way and if they bring in the new energy resources that they need to operate, then they could strengthen the grid. So it all comes down to how much actually happens and how good a job they do and are required to do in working with the grid rather than against it.
8: What are the requirements, and is it a state-by-state proposition, what are the requirements to generate or provide their own power or add to capacity in a given state?
10: So traditionally, when anybody is connecting to the grid, they're all treated in a similar way, just contracting, whether if you're small through an electricity retailer, if you're very big doing contracts more directly with large energy businesses, You just do that a la carte as you come in.
8: Mm.
10: The thing is that these data centres that are now in development are so much larger and happening so fast and so many at once that a lot of people have thought, and my organisation, Australian Industry Group, has called for there to be a requirement to bring your own resources to the table.
8: Mm.
10: Energy ministers agreed earlier this year to expect that of these data centres.
8: Is expect or require?
10: Yeah, well, so that is still being turned into detailed rules.
8: Right.
10: The vibe is clear. The black and white law is not. And
8: that's always that where things go a little wrong.
10: It easily can. But those energy ministers are very because there is so much potential, both for the good and the bad, in this development in terms of the energy system. Just in terms of the good, there was a major trial in the UK late last year with the UK grid operator, National Grid, of a system that basically was like an orchestra conductor for the jobs going on inside an AI data centre. And it wasn't just turning, you know, a dimmer switch up and down on the whole system. It was scheduling higher and lower priority jobs so that the total energy demand from that data centre flexed up and down in line with what the grid needed, for example, to compensate when it's halftime in a soccer match and a million Brits turn on their kettles at once and the grid can sag under that sudden strain. But if other demand can turn itself down at the same time, you can manage through those events. So that capability was demonstrated in a 100% reliable way during that trial. The capability should be able to be there to behave in a grid-supporting way if they are the data centres are motivated or required to do that. So it's getting those rules right now that is an urgent priority.
8: And there really has to be a consistency right across the board. Yeah, you don't want to be... The issue to my mind is states are competing with each other to try to attract this particular sort of investment for the money and the jobs, or mostly the money that it would bring to a state. And you'll always be trying to undercut another state. So if there's wriggle room on the rules.
10: Yeah. So what you want is a similar set of rules that we can all be confident will get the incentives right. And that includes incentives to locate your data centre in the places where it's going to make the most sense for energy, for water, for the ease of development. Data centres can be quite noisy because of all the cooling fans that are involved. And so, you know, neighbours may not be so keen on or near. People may not be keen on being near neighbours to them.
8: Yes.
10: There's a lot at play there, but you want to put them where the grid can handle it best.
8: Are they safe to live near? This comes up a lot. Are they safe to live near?
10: So you do hear complaints in some parts of the United States about particular data centres with very loud noise. In some cases, that is not just cooling, but because of gas-fired electricity generation that's co-located with some of these ultra-scale data centres that have been put together very quickly, to even quicker than they can get connections to the grid, and they're producing their own power while they wait for grid connections. So yes, that, you know, very loud noise near where you live can be a problem for people for sure. Beyond that, I think the most solid concerns that people have are about the electricity system impact, what it's going to do to reliability, to price, and to emissions. Those things ought to be able to be managed. In terms of what may improve here and what may make this less of an issue than we fear, I said earlier, we're not sure how many of these data centres will actually go ahead. One of the reasons to think that fewer will happen, or at least they'll happen slower than is currently visible in that grid operator connection queue, is that there is very high world demand for all the things that go into a data centre. Memory chips are in short supply. As anybody who has tried to buy a gaming PC may have discovered recently, the price of memory has gone up a lot because of all the demand from data centres. Ditto for the chips that do the compute. Also true for transformers that enable the power connections for those centres. Unless those supply chain problems are resolved, some US experts estimate that only about 10% of the data centres proposed by your hyperscaler big tech businesses in the States will actually have happened 5 years from now. And Australia is subject to some of the same constraints.
8: Which means we've got some time to get the rules right, but move urgently on it and get the playing field set up.
10: Yes, it's definitely not time to get up in the hammock and have a snooze. As late as it may be where I am.
8: You need to get in the hammock
10: right
8: and have a snooze, I think it is.
10: That sounds pretty good.
8: Well, I very much appreciate you staying up for us into the wee smalls in Germany.
10: It was a pleasure.
8: Tennant Reid there, Director of Climate Change and Energy at the Australian Industry Group over in Germany at the moment. But as you can hear, his full bottle on the data centre issues, supply chain issues, power demand issues, also the upside of them, the advantages of them, or the potential advantages to the energy grid from them. Have you got any questions about data centres? I probably don't have any answers, but we can try for some. Your unanswered questions on data centres. Have you got one coming near you? How are you feeling about it? 133
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8: Got a couple of words on the street to get to, and you can have your say on the 3AW open line 133693. 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Julie, what's your word on the street?
19: Good morning, Heidi. Yes, in Bendigo, there's a protest outside the ANZ Bank in Mitchell Street, and it's they've got a big banner there saying ANZ, Australia's leading fossil fuel bank. There's people with dinosaur heads on. They've got somebody across the road taking their promo photos. The police were there while they were setting up. So, yeah, it's all good.
8: How sizable is this protest?
19: I'd say there's probably about 15 to 20 people there.
8: Oh, that's some passion. Why in particular that bank today, do you reckon?
19: They're lined up hard against the curb, which is, you know, straight onto the street. There's no footpath or anything. They're hard up against the gutter there.
8: Have they got those inflatable dinosaur suits on?
19: The big dinosaur heads, I was actually driving past, so I didn't take a huge amount of detail. But, if I stand here and stare at them, I'm going to miss the lights. But, they're protesting, they're doing their thing.
8: All right, thank you. You stopped just long enough to get enough detail to be in the running for our Word on the Street prize for this week. Thank you, Julie. Make sure we've got your details. And you may, at the end of the year, even end up in the draw to win $60,000 toward a Mercedes-Benz of your choice from Mercedes-Benz Brighton. This end of financial year, they will pay the GST on select new cars. 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Jeremy, good morning to you.
20: Hello?
8: Hello?
20: Gillen here.
8: Go ahead.
20: It's Gillen.
8: Oh, Gillen, yeah, what are you calling about?
20: The data buildings, they run off diesel and water. Where are the Greens with the diesel pollution? Surely they can run it off solar and desalinated water.
8: Yeah, can they use desalinated water?
20: Well, do something. Water's pretty precious.
8: Oh, yeah. I think they are going to still need diesel because they have to have, for uninterrupted power, I think they've all got to have diesel, like backup diesel generators and test them regularly.
20: Diesel puts up a lot of pollution.
8: It sure does.
20: And the Greens got rid of the parking in the streets to make way for bicycles.
8: All right, thank you. Thank you, John. Yeah, I don't know what the answer is to that question of whether you can put solar panels on. I assume not because you can for a bit of it, but they need such an enormous quantity of power that it would take a solar farm to run just one, I think. A roof full of panels won't get the job done. But it's important from that conversation with Tenant Reed is that there is urgent work done to get not just the vibe of the thing being we should supply our own power for these enormous power-sucking data centres. Can't just be the vibe of the thing. There needs to be the black and white letter of the law. You must provide this quantity for this area, for this particular type of centre, and it has to be uniform across the board. There can't be any states cutting corners to get to get more data centres into there. It has to be the same across the board. And I would argue those rules have to be written pretty darn urgently. Darren, you've got a word on the street too?
21: Yes. Hi, Heidi. Went to get a roadworthy this morning. I booked in because I sold my car over the weekend, but got turned away because the website is down, the Vic Roads website, so no one can actually get a roadworthy done because it's all done on the portal.
8: Isn't it done on the car? But they can't lodge the paperwork?
21: They can't lodge the paperwork, correct.
8: Oh, can they still do the roadworthy and just lodge the paperwork later?
21: I don't think so, because it's all done virtual. So, yeah. So my mechanic said, look, he just can't do it. He's got piles of cars backed up. And he said, you'll have to come back when the website's up.
8: And come back when?
21: Well, that's the thing. It's been down since the weekend. They were supposed to be doing upgrades.
8: Yes.
21: And it was supposed to be finished on the 9th.
8: Yes.
21: But we're, yeah.
8: I understand their statement, because Ross and Russ talked about this a bit on Breakfast, and I think it was on Rumour File even yesterday, maybe, or today. And David Armstrong mentioned the response from Vic Roads is some elements of the website are still settling after the upgrade.
21: Okay. Well, I can't even check to see if any of my cars are on the portal.
8: Will
21: to
8: it
21: see
8: stop? Will it
21: registration
8: do,
21: and when
8: will,
21: they're.
8: Will it do any damage? Will it do any damage to the sale?
21: Look, they'll just have to wait. No one can get a roadworthy done, so I suppose people will just have to wait. But it's just it's very inconvenient, and also it's costing small business money. So a lot of these little repair centres that do the roadworthies have got work backed up, and it's causing them grief.
8: Did you have to pay anything for the roadworthy appointment?
21: No, I didn't. So not until the roadworthy's done.
8: It's done, yeah. But then the mechanics got a heap of them lined up to do, and then they can't be done correct, because the website's down. And so the mechanic's not getting any money from any of the jobs during the week then?
21: Correct.
8: All right, Darren, thank you. Hold on, we'll make sure we've got details for you, because you are in the running for the Word on the Street prize for this week, and you could end up in the draw at the end of the week, for end of the year, for $60,000 toward a Mercedes-Benz of your choice from Mercedes-Benz Brighton. As it comes up to 10:30, those elements, David Armstrong, of the website settling, causing problems for mechanics.
1: Still settling, are they?
8: Still settling, still I believe. Settling website's still down. Very so when you go to get a roadworthy on the car that you've sold,
1: yeah,
8: so that you can continue the sale of the car and finish it, the roadworthy can it be lodged on the portal?
1: The portal?
8: Mm-hmm. So you can't lodge the roadworthy. So this bloke's been sent home. The mechanic sent him home. Sorry, I can't do the roadworthy.
1: No, as you mentioned earlier, get a piece of paper. Get a signature on a bit of paper and then take it down to Vic Roads and stand in the queue.
8: It's all online. No, it's all online.
1: No, it's not at the moment.
8: It's all online, David.
1: Our news at 11 o'clock, a Port Melbourne map. Amazing video footage which has turned up of the ring cameras that capture. So he's asleep.
8: Oh, the doorbell ones.
1: Yeah,
8: my doorbell.
1: Yeah, he's in Port Melbourne, lovely part of Port Melbourne, Stoke Street.
8: Full of ring cameras, I would
1: assume. And the ring cameras. And about after 3 o'clock this morning, there's a bit of a motion detected, mm-hmm, and has a bit of a look. It's a lovely young lad in a hoodie with a machete.
8: Oh, dropping by for a cup of sugar?
1: Yeah. Oh. With a gloved hand, just gently trying the door, having a bit of a... Anyway, David, it's the man's name. We've spoken to him. This character's checking that front door, ended up leaving the property, but he said, that's just about it for me and my family. We may well be moving out of Port Melbourne, because that's not the first time it's happened in that part of the world. In fact, it's just happened. Those ring cameras, they pick up absolutely everything. Ben Carroll has used an education summit to declare, I love the job as education minister. I have no plans to challenge the Premier, because there are these polls that maybe...
8: Certainly these polls, and his name is the name that keeps being mentioned as the challenger, and there is a view within the party that someone needs to put up or shut up, and it sounds like everybody's going to shut up.
1: Shut up, he says.
8: Or now.
1: I will be education minister in November. I love the job and I want it for another 4 years. But
8: everybody supports the leader till they don't support the leader. However, I'm pretty sure everyone is supporting the leader publicly and most privately at this stage.
1: But there are no phone calls.
8: There's a Resolve poll coming next week.
1: Oh, ouch.
8: Tuesday.
1: Ouch.
8: Monday or Tuesday. Parliament's sitting Tuesday. Everybody's back in one place, in one room. Let's see.
1: You live for this, don't you? You do enjoy this. No, it is the blood in the water. This is the killing season. This is when you...
8: Or it's not.
1: Rise
8: Here's
1: to the
8: thing. You talk to people and you get mixed messages and, yeah.
1: Amazing images coming out of Belfast, and they're very, very sad images. It's burning. Belfast is burning. Buses, cars, houses. There was an incredibly violent attempted murder overnight. It was an attempted beheading, to put it bluntly, in the middle of a road. The person who's been charged over that is a Sudanese asylum seeker. And many, many people are very, very upset, and they are taking to the streets to voice their disapproval. And the AFL insists the Tasmanian Stadium will go ahead as planned with a roof. Club presidents have been told nothing to see here. Contracts are ready to go. We're all on track. Steaming ahead. Please don't talk to any more economists who may have a contradictory view.
8: Believe it when I see it, David Armstrong.
1: You will. Wordscape is my jam.
8: Your go-to game?
1: Yeah.
8: That probably makes
1: Wordscape.
8: You... Wordscape. Well, you'd be a video gamer. You are a gamer.
1: Well, I don't like to think of myself as that, but have you ever played Wordscape? It's the... Yes. That's good.
8: Maybe. It is the ones where you find words in a...
1: Yes.
8: Like a...
1: Yep. You've got to find... There are your letters. You've got to find 32... I don't know. You've got to find 32 different words or whatever.
8: Oh, made out of those. Oh,
1: yeah, it's made out of those.
8: That's good. We're so good with the words right now. I'm glad we're paying Wordscape. David Armstrong back with the full news at 11 o'clock. I've got a very fired up email here from a woman who's upset at Julian Price earlier saying Wordle means you are a gamer. Libby writes, give me a break. Wordle is not gaming. Sitting in a tracksuit in front of a TV with pizza and Coke whilst controlling a console is video gaming. Wordle is a brain exercise. Sitting and shooting at zombies for hours is gaming. One's a brain exercise, one's a non-brain exercise. Crosswords and Wordle stimulate the knowledge part of your brain. It helps slow Alzheimer's and other cognitive disorders. Well, I'd agree with that part, but the gamers tell me Wordle means you're a gamer as... Well, 133693, have you come to gaming late, stuck with it all your life? How many hours are you still spending on a game of some sort? 133693.
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3: It is 11 minutes to 11. It is 21 minutes to 11. How's my math going? 20.

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2: His program from the G across the afternoon, and we will take that service later in the day. I'll be joined by one of Neil's close mates in a moment, but I also want your memories of Neil or a tribute that you have for him. 133 693. Neil clearly made his mark on Victoria in multiple ways. There's the games for Essendon, there's the coaching for Melbourne. And there was just his presence in so many lives as a great mentor and a great friend. In 2013, he was diagnosed with motor neurone disease, which he memorably described as the beast, has become well known as the beast right across the country, MND, fight MND. He fought back, even though there is no cure at this stage for MND. He co-founded the organisation Fight MND to try to find a cure. He became a public advocate even when speaking was hard for him and became harder. He turned the big freeze into a very big part of Victoria's annual calendar, and he and his efforts raised well over $150 million over the years. Now, he was recognised, obviously, for his efforts, Victorian of the Year 2019, Australian of the Year 2025, and you never got much of a sense that, those sorts of labels or tags or titles meant a heck of a lot to him. It was all in the service of trying to do things for MND, for the Fight MND cause. Whenever you see a blue beanie, you can't help but think of Neil. On the line is Bill Guest. He's a Melbourne businessman. He's the inaugural chairman of Fight MND and a close mate of Neil through all the years. Bill, thanks for your time today.
3: Morning, Heidi. How are you?
2: Oh, well, I'm all right. How about you?
3: Yes, good. It's a big day. Mm. Let's just hope the rain holds off. It's Murphy's Law, but isn't it? But as much as I was clearing up, so let's hope we get an enormous crowd at the MCG day to pay respects to a truly great Australian.
2: We were blessed with such wonderful weather for the slide, for the freeze. Perhaps it's almost the weather gods saying, let's cloud over for this day.
3: Yeah. Well, we've been very lucky. I was talking to Beck and Jenny on at the big freeze game. I think we've had 12 years in a row where it's been sunny on the big freeze day. So works out particularly with our climate in this city. But anyway, fingers crossed the weather gods are in our favour.
2: In our favour today. Look, life for Neil must have been incredibly hard. You knew him very well. You spent a lot of time with him. How did he keep that sense of, I don't know, being upbeat or being so forceful, so resilient on this?
3: Oh, look, Neil is a, so much has been said, you know, it's hard to all the words, but Neil is obviously incredibly resilient. He's a believer in life, and I don't think he was ever scared of dying. I mean, we're all scared of dying. It's probably a stupid comment, but Neil came to terms with his condition, I think, fairly quickly, and made that decision very early on that, bugger it, I'm going to fight this right to the end, and I'm not going to close the door and sit at home and feel sorry for myself. I'm going to make a mark on life and Australia and this terrible disease, MND, and got up his ass, pardon the expression, and did something about it with incredible determination and resilience. Never complained once. Always caring for other people. I went and saw him, Pat Cunningham, and I went to him the Thursday before he died. I've got a couple of minor health issues, and Neil's first question was, Billy, how's your health? And he's that sort of guy, right up to the end. So he's an incredible human being, really. And I know I'm talking a lot, but I think you'd agree, I don't think there's ever been an Australian who's passed away who's had so much universal love and support. There's always mixed feelings when people leave this earth, some good, some bad, but Neil's sort of unique like that. I haven't heard one person say anything bad about Neil.
2: Yeah, I'd agree with you on everything I've heard and seen and have known about the man, and I don't profess to know him anywhere near as closely as so many other individuals probably listening now even, or will be attending that service this afternoon.

0: we do tend to eulogise people fondly, but it sounds like he deserves every single bit of it.
1: It's like incoming, you know, I think you've ever seen it. You know, you go to a funeral and everybody's, all the eulogies, everybody's fantastic. They're all brilliant. Never hear a bad word about anybody. As you get older, you go to a lot of funerals. But Neil, you know, I think it's a bit different with Neil. I think this is genuinely his contribution and call and uniting people. I mean, we're a bit of a muddled old country at the moment and world.
0: I agree with that. People,
1: and the world needs more Neil Danners, to be honest.
0: I think they may have broken the mould, though, Bill. I don't know. Where are we going to find another one?
1: I don't know. They're going to be hard when you look around just at the moment. I tend to agree with your idea.
0: What do you reckon his ultimate legacy will be or should be?
1: Well, his legacy will be who he is and who he was, and he's left a legacy of his books, and he's left an incredible family. I mean, we all forget, or not forget, that's the wrong terminology, but Jenny and his four children have made an enormous contribution to fight MMD and had to watch their father die in real time, you know, in public life. So the legacy would be a beautiful family. You know, there's 11, well now 10 Danahers, and that legacy will live on through all of them. I don't think there's any doubt about that, and I think the fight will continue. And the greatest legacy will be if someday somebody can stand up and say, we've cured this bloody disease and we can all pack up our books and go home.
0: Let's hope. Bill, thank you for your time this morning.
1: Pleasure, Heidi. Thanks.
0: Bill Guest there, Melbourne businessman, inaugural chairman of Fight MND and a close mate, long-time mate of Neil Danaher, who will be farewelled but never forgotten, certainly never forgotten. He'll be farewelled at the MCG this afternoon. Tony Moclair will be broadcasting from the ground for his show this afternoon, so you will be a part of it if you... Like Bill said, a lot has been said, an awful lot has been said, and justifiably since Neil Danaher's passing. If you want to offer a final tribute, be my guest, 133
2: 693. 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
6: Checking the weather at 10 minutes to 11 for Victorian Opera, which presents the coronation of Poppaea. 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Top of 19 today with showers on the way. Currently 16 degrees in the city. David, good morning.
7: Yeah, good morning, Heidi. How are you?
6: I'm pretty well, thank you.
7: That's good. At the moment, I'm driving unregistered.
6: Uh-oh.
7: I cannot do anything. I rang up the Ball Police Station and they said we can use our discretion and not fine you. But can someone find out if the fines, if we do get fined while yes. we're unregistered? I've got to work because I work with animals. So I need the car and I've got clients to service. And I've tried since Sunday to try and get this car registered. I've used BPay, but BPay, you can only use that if it's 5 days before your red day's due to run out.
6: Oh,
7: you
6: yeah.
7: can't do it when you...
6: When was it due to run out?
7: On the 7th of this month. So Sunday, I tried to register it.
6: Oh, right.
7: And had the article. And I tried using BPay. Not acceptable.
6: And so your question is, will I be fined when the Vic Roads website's down and I can't process my...
7: Rego. And third party. I've got no third party by an accident.
6: Oh, that's not good. Well, David, if you do receive a fine in the mail, you call 3AW back and you say, get me the tape from 9 minutes to 11 on this day, the 10th of June, and we'll send you through the tape of this phone call where you're declaring to us your car is unregistered, that cops have said they'll show you some leeway and that me as the host of the program, though it carries no weight at all, says, nah, you shouldn't have to cop it, sunshine.
7: No, that's right. And I'm stressing because I have to work. I have to service horses. So I am stressing a bit. I'll try again. I've been trying for about every half hour to get on there, but nothing.
6: No, yeah. David, that's not good enough. That shouldn't be happening. I've got a similar question from Jack on the emails. If your rego's due and Vic Roads can't process it and police pull you over with the expired rego, do you get fined? You absolutely should not be getting fined for that. You don't have third-party cover at the moment, though, either, which I don't quite know where that legal grey area gets, but this all comes home to roost with Vic Roads, with the department that oversees Vic Roads. I know it's run by a private whatever organisation now. Remember, they separated things out, but this is a something that needs to be fixed at their end. This is all going to be on them, on Vic Roads, for stuffing this up so badly. Sarah, good morning.
8: Morning.
6: What did you want to talk about?
8: Hello.
6: Yeah.
8: I wanted to say veil to Neil because he was a brilliant man and I lost a work colleague also to MND, but I was actually ringing about gaming.
6: Oh, yeah.
8: So, yeah, I'm in my mid-40s and I game every day and I really enjoy it on, like, PlayStation.
6: How much time would you spend gaming every day?
8: Depends. Sometimes half an hour, sometimes 5 hours. It just depends on what I'm doing on the day.
6: And what's your go-to game?
8: I play Call of Duty is my go-to game. So I just find it challenging and relaxing. I find it better than sitting there watching TV. Some people relax watching a series with their family, and I game with my family. So find that we're all using our brains, hand-eye coordination, instead of just sitting there watching a TV show.
6: And the violence of it all, Sarah, you're all shooting people, and does it work out some issues in the family dynamic at all?
8: No, not really. Not really. It does because I'm better than my family. So being a mid-40s female gamer,
6: That's fantastic.
8: It's a good way to end the day and, better than just sitting around watching TV and unwinding. You meet heaps of people from all over the world.
6: Does it surprise you that there's quite this many people at different ages, or you've known that for a while now through your own experience?
8: Not really. You see online, there's people in their 60s playing the same game that I'm playing and making loads of money via YouTube and TikTok, competitive gaming's massive. Some people get paid millions of dollars.
6: And they're in their 60s.
8: Video games. Well, not in their 60s, but I know a lady in her 60s that gets to travel the world, gets free gear. Basically, her job is to play video games.
6: I've picked the wrong career, Sarah. Second time I've said that today, and about gaming again. Actually, I'm not all that into gaming. I'm glad you are and you found an outlet in it and that it works for you and your family. That's fantastic. Gaming. When did you last pick up a headset, whatever it is, and play a game? Do you also include Wordle as a video game? 133
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6: Coming up to the 11 o'clock news, after that, I would love to know, have you ever donated to a political party? Maybe a tiny amount, maybe a large amount. Would you be encouraged, agitated enough to throw a bit of cash in? I ask because even though we're 2 years from a federal election, there are competing ad campaigns from Labor and from One Nation right now asking for your cold, hard cash. Have you ever handed over any to a political party?
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8: 17 degrees in Melbourne, showers and windy at top today. 19, it's 11 o'clock. Good morning. I'm David Armstrong. A Port Melbourne man is considering moving out of the area after spotting a male armed with a machete on his security camera trying to break into his house early this morning. The gloved offender was checking if the front door was open. He ended up leaving the Stokes Street property. It is the second time David's house has been targeted. He says it has left his family on edge.
9: Horrified. We've got a little boy asleep in bed for my partner. It's just harrowing, really. You know, how easy is it to leave a front door open and forget to lock it? That could have been a totally different scenario had we done then.
8: Tens of thousands of people are expected at the MCG today to farewell AFL icon and MND warrior Neil Danaher at his state funeral. The service to start at 1 p.m. It can be heard on 3AW. Melbourne players who adored him as coach, among those who'll attend, including Russell Robertson.
10: He's a special guy for all of us that played under him for a long time. And we were his kids. Very stern with me a lot, but there was a lot of love when he gave it. He loved the fun of life. You know, beyond today, which is a full stop on Neil's life, but beyond today, I feel like we need torchbearers for Neil. Let's keep raising money and find a cure.
8: The cause of a massive factory fire at Campbellfield overnight is being investigated. It took about 70 firefighters to control the inferno, preventing flames spreading to adjoining properties on Nathan Drive. Assistant Chief Fire Officer Andrew Thorne says chemicals in the building hampered their efforts.
11: The cleanup will be for some time due to the nature of the chemicals. We also have to work with EPA to make sure that we're protecting the environment as well. It has made its way into the stormwater drains and it has affected the Merriston Creek.
8: Accused Bondi Beach gunman Navid Akram has now been formally charged with 19 additional offences, the 24-year-old facing almost 80 charges.
4: The new offences include multiple counts of shooting at with intent to murder and discharging a firearm with intent to resist arrest. 15 people were killed when two men opened fire on Hanukkah celebrations at Bondi Beach last year. New study has found regular teeth brushing can lower hospital patients' risk of catching pneumonia. Hospital-acquired pneumonia is linked to longer hospital stays, higher healthcare costs and increased mortality in many cases. ACU Professor Jenny Sim says good oral health can significantly reduce a person's risk of developing the condition.
12: When you're in hospital, there are a lot of germs around. There's a lot of bacteria in the air, and that rests in people's mouths and can inadvertently end up in people's lungs.
4: In finance, the All Ordinaries up 47 points, the dollar 70.28 US.
7: Always here, always in the know, always connecting the Great South Coast. Paddy Gordon and your next local news update is only 30 seconds away.
4: The Western Bulldogs' pursuit of Zach Butters is continuing. The Port Adelaide free agent reportedly met with the Dogs during the Powers bye. Coach Luke Beveridge says he's been involved in those conversations.
13: Then the senior coach has to be involved in that. You know, all 18 of us would say, yep, I'm involved in that. And I've said it before with Zach. Our club have declared we want Zach to come to our club. And I've said it before that I'm obviously involved in it.
4: Serena Williams has made a winning return to professional tennis at Queen's, the 44-year-old taking out a first-round doubles match with Victoria Mboko. Meantime, Nick Kyrgios beat Corentin Moutet at the Stuttgart Open. The Matildas have turned around their loss to Mexico from the weekend, winning the second friendly 3-1 in Parramatta. That's the latest news and sports.
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16: I'm Pat Gordon. Warrnambool City Council adopted an open space strategy at their June meeting, which will help guide open space planning, investment and delivery through 2041. Mayor Ben Blaine says the strategy provides a long-term framework to enhance Warrnambool's open space network.
17: 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got good utilisation, how we actually make sure that we're using the space as well as we can and it's looked after at the service level that the people of Warrnambool, their community, actually wants.
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23: A gale warning has been issued for the coast today with a partly cloudy day ahead. A very high chance of showers becoming less likely in the late morning with winds north to northwesterly 35 to 45 k's per hour, turning west to northwesterly 25 to 40 k's per hour in the morning and then becoming light in the late afternoon. Today in Warrnambool and Port Ferry, a top of 17. 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
6: of emails I keep meaning to come back to, and then we get busy with other things. Pile of emails on various issues that we've covered across the day, starting with the Coalition's new proposal to have a bit of a screening process in prep, foundation, whatever that first year of primary school is called these days, to screen for neurodiversity, for autism or for ADHD or for some sort of developmental or learning difficulty as well. It would involve having an occupational therapist or a speech pathologist, observing kids for 15 minutes at a time and then making a recommendation. Wouldn't then provide services for those kids, but would give $500 towards a first appointment to seek further services and assistance elsewhere. Part of Brad Rosewell's explanation was it'll give us a baseline to then be able to make decisions on what needs, further needs are classroom by classroom, what's actually needed along the way. Well, Robert's emailed in to say, speech pathology services in schools, this is exactly what Jeff Kennett abolished 30 years ago. The result was providers closing down and moving interstate, including to WA. From Michael on the email as well, this is on illegal dumping. I can confirm charity bins and shops are being used to dispose of unwanted household goods, clothing, footwear, electrical items, etc., adding greatly to the cost for charities, but no one appears to be concerned. I know there are constant complaints around the dumping that goes on outside outside charity shops. Have you ever donated to a political party? Small amount, large amount? Would you throw a bit of cash in? Labor's been running an ad online for a while now, I'm told. Hasn't come up in many of any of my feeds, but I have been sent some screenshots of it. It's ranging, there's an ask for anything from $10 through to about $27. Labor saying, this is stark black and white and a bit of orange ad saying, stop One Nation. Fund the fight. Donate now. A few more have a few more words. One says, you know, important alert to Labor supporters. One Nation's on the rise. It's still early, but we can't let them gain any more momentum. Talks about building the campaign now to respond now before it escalates. Begs you to please contribute funds to this important work. One says most people will scroll past this and we hope you'll take action today. One says we're ready to fight back, but we need your help. One Nation is launching its own version of the same thing, asking, in fact, for a tiny bit more. I think their ask is $29. And they say, stop Labor, fire the liar. That sounds a little bit like an idea that one of you came up with yesterday around the retire the liar as an alternative for that Gotham City truck ad slogan that Jacinta Allen got so angry about, to nullify the claims of sexism. Help us fire the liar. That's what One Nation's donation push is saying. I've no idea how well this sort of fundraising works for parties, and I've never in my life said yes to one of them. I mean, why would I? Have you joined a party or have you put money in towards it? Would you be inclined to put your hard-earned into a political party so that they can win office and hopefully do good things for you with your hard-earned? Have you ever done it? 133-693. Emails open to mornings@3aw.com.au. Dennis, good morning.
0: Good morning. How are we?
6: I'm okay, thank you.
0: I've just been listening about all these tips and the dumping of the rubbish and all that.
6: Oh, yeah.
0: I've just taken a 64 trailer down to the Melton tip, and you probably couldn't get another matchbox inside the trailer. It was shockers. Yes. And I was telling your producer it was $42.50, but then I just looked at the docket. There's another $4.25 for GST.
6: Oh, yeah.
0: So it was $46.75.
6: Does it feel like a bargain, though, compared to some of the others you've heard about today?
0: From what I've heard, yes. Unbelievable, yeah.
6: Should it be just free, do you reckon? Would that help with illegal dumping, reducing it, if it was just free?
0: Well, it would reduce, yeah, definitely would stop it, that's for sure.
6: All right.
0: Although then again, there's lazy people who can't be bothered spending half an hour to go to the tip.
6: Yeah. And he'll just dump it on the side of the road and give no cares at all about it. Dennis, thank you. On the emails from Rob, the cost at tips is so high now, especially if it's building materials. Mattresses are incredibly costly to dump. No wonder people are doing it illegally. Anna says Darabin Council used to do twice yearly rubbish pickups. Now they're doing a trial where you have to call and get the rubbish picked up. Guess what happened once they did that? Increased rubbish on the sides of the roads. And from Jack, a major cost is the EPA levy that councils have to include. Hume has two hard waste and tip passes for ratepayers too. Maybe it needs to be doubled. Let's do five. Let's do 10. Peter, good morning to you.
1: Yeah, good morning, Heidi. Doing a great job as well.
6: Thank you.
1: Look, Heidi, I'm in my 60s.
6: Yes.
1: Never been a member of a political party. I signed up early this year for $40 to be a member of One Nation. And I just got an email about the donation.
6: Oh, yes.
1: And I don't know how long this fundraising's been going on. I think it's only been going a day. But
6: the One Nation one's only just started, I think.
1: They've got 300,000 in there already. Their aim is to get a million. So they've already got $300,000 of the donations already.
6: And so you've never been...
1: The Orange Tsunami is coming.
6: Have you ever...
1: The Orange Tsunami is coming.
6: Have you ever donated to a political party before?
1: No, never in my life, never been a part of a political party, never. But I just felt I needed to do it. And I feel there's a lot of people doing the same thing. And I can't believe they've already got nearly $300,000 in less than a day.
6: Have you made another donation? Will you?
1: I'm going to, yeah, for $29, for sure, for sure.
6: What is it about this particular party at this particular point in your life that's sending you in this direction?
1: Well, look what's happening overseas, especially in England, with the migration and the people that are coming in here that want to change our Australian lifestyle. And Pauline Hanson has said for the last 30 years, the same thing. She's never altered. And I think that's what people are resonating against, and people want Australia back again. What it amounts to.
6: How have you voted the last couple of elections, if you're comfortable saying?
1: I've been a tradesman, and I've been a tradesman, and I've voted Labor, but I've voted Liberal, but I'm just voting One Nation this time. And everybody I speak to, Heidi, I'm talking young people, old people. I've got a daughter that lives in Bondi.
6: Yeah.
1: And the young people up there, they're all... You know, you used to be afraid to say, oh, One Nation. But everybody's coming out now and saying they want to vote for One Nation.
6: And, Peter, are you thinking state election as well as the next federal election?
1: Yeah, definitely. State as well.
6: State as well.
1: State
6: yeah.
1: as well. For
6: right.
1: sure.
6: Peter,
1: for
6: thank,
1: sure.
6: thank you very much for the call. Donations that you've made or memberships, parties that you've signed up to, let me know. Janine, what about you?
2: Hello, hello, hello. Well, I just got my text from Pauline. But besides that...
6: what did she say? What, read it out to me.
2: Well, they just say... where is it? It's on the other phone. Look, I just think it's a bit cheeky. Is it State Labor putting out that text?
6: No, it's Federal Labor.
2: Okay. State Labor, of course, has got issues. You know, they've stopped other people being able to donate to a certain amount, but they're still taking money from unions, mm-hmm. and I presume that's what the feds are also doing. So, they get money from everywhere. And I don't blame One Nation or the Liberals. They need to get out there and start fundraising more because we have to stop this government.
6: Yeah, I haven't seen a Liberal version of this ad. Labor's has been going around for a little while saying we have to stop the orange wave, and now the One Nation one is out saying give us some money because we need to fire the liar, stop Labor.
2: Correct. Vote them out.
6: And would you vote state as well as federal in that direction, Janine?
2: Sorry, would I? Look, I'd probably go Liberal, and then I would like them to do a deal with One Nation on preferences.
6: Yeah.
2: You just got to look at Labor and the Greens and all these so-called independents that run around out there that back Labor.
6: Yeah.
2: So absolutely, they should be doing deals.
6: And did you say you signed up as a member of One Nation?
2: No,
6: you're on a mailing list or a text list or something.
2: Yeah, I'm on a mailing list. I would have probably, I think I did a, when they put out some sort of, not a survey, I forget what it was. They put something out then that I responded to.
6: Oh, yeah. And they text you occasionally. Will you, do you reckon you might give them some money?
2: Yeah, no worries. I will. Absolutely. I'll make political donations. I do to the Liberals, and I will to them as well.
6: All right. Janine, thank you for the call. I think I have accidentally made a political donation once in my life. I think it was about $7 or $8. It was for a bag of biscuits from a bake sale at a Labor conference. At a Labor state conference that I was covering for work. I was hungry. It was an accident, but I think it counts as a donation. It's about $7 or $8. I can't remember how much, but I declare it now. Do not judge me. I was hungry. And I didn't know it was a donation. I thought I was just buying goods at a bake sale. Anyway, that's the one and only time. And I would never join a political party. Have you ever been a member of a party, been and left, signed up recently, or you're a lifelong ironclad backer of a party? How do you maintain the passion, the trust, the interest, the enthusiasm? I'm a natural born contrarian, and so I just don't know that I could ever wed myself to something like a political party. But you tell me. 133 693. More of your calls ahead.
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5: G'day Heidi, thanks for taking my call.
4: Anytime.
5: Look, I've been a Liberal voter for decades, but, you know, I'm coming out of the closet today as a One Nation member. I've signed up, I've donated this morning. I've been a Labor voter and stupidly, you know, when I was younger, a Greens voter when they were the Greens.
4: You've done the whole rainbow, Gareth.
5: I've done the whole range. I've grown up in Victoria my whole life and now just about to retire, and it's just a terrible place to live now. So we've got to fix it.
4: And so who do you blame for that?
5: I think anybody but One Nation? Look, I was a fierce Liberal supporter for 20 years, but in Victoria, it's been terrible. And they have not held this government to account. They have not done their job. And as a consequence to that, we are where we are, and it's horrendous.
4: So you would like there to be a One Nation state government?
5: Absolutely. And I argued with my wife about this a couple of nights ago, and she said, they're not ready to govern. And I said, you really think they can make this state any worse than what this Labor government has? I highly doubt it. At least they'll have the right intention.
4: Do you think they will be any more ready to govern than the state coalition?
5: I would probably say no. They won't be, but their heart's in the right place.
4: Okay.
5: They really want to fix this state.
4: And that's the most important thing, heart's in the right place?
5: I think the heart's in the... The government is the government, right?
4: Yeah.
5: The people who actually do the doing are the bureaucrats. So the bureaucrats won't be changing. They just need to be told to do the right thing. It's the same with the courts. The magistrates need to be told how to make good judgments.
4: I don't think anyone in government can do that, because it's a change to the constitution or the...
5: Well, changing legislation. They need to change the legislation. So the magistrates make better decisions because they're not making better decisions. You need to change the structure of the children's court because that's not working. You need to have a fast lane and a slow lane. The fast lane is for people who have done serious crime so that you can keep them on remand, you can then process them properly, and you don't get them out on bail. And then you have a slow lane for shoplifters and all of the little meaningless stuff, and they can sit in the queue for a year or two. Makes no difference. These are the kind of simple changes we need to make to fix the state.
4: Are you planning to run as an MP, Gareth?
5: I actually put in a membership in my local area, but it's just not the right time for me.
4: Okay.
5: I'll do it when I resign.
4: I mean, you sound like you're very passionate about it. So you will run for Parliament one day?
5: I will, and I will run for One Nation.
4: In all those years of moving between green to red to blue to now orange, this is the first membership you've taken out?
5: It's absolutely the first. I'm deadly passionate about fixing this state. Mm. I'm sure as passionate as Jeff Kennett was when he took over the reins the last time they got us into this mess.
4: Do you want to say what your last name is so we can look for you on a call flute?
5: Oh, are you happy if you like? It's Gareth Davies, a good Welsh name. I'm a first generation migrant, just like everybody else, right? I was born here. My parents came here. The great opportunity, the life change coming to this great state, this great country. Their life changed unbelievably because they came to this country, and I run my Australian flags. I've got two out here now. I've moved out to semi-rural. I love it. I love the people out here. It's what this great state was. You know, I grew up in the suburbs, but now it's just not a nice place to live.
4: All right, Gareth, all the best with it. We will watch with interest. That's your first stump speech. Got through it all right. I can hear your passion. You may have to just sort things out on the home front, but genuinely passionate, and the heart is in the right place. Is that what we need? Just the heart in the right place as a starting point. The political experience doesn't matter a bit. 133693 emails mornings at 3aw.com.au. Warwick says, why would I give monies to government when they are on massive wages? Well, these are political parties asking for donations so that they can, so that we can have the resources to prevent whichever party from turning polling momentum into seats. Resources, that's what you're giving money for. From Phil, Labor gets millions of dollars to waste anyway. Their donation campaign is only about keeping Labor in power, nothing to do with the good of the country. Albo comes across as a middle-class battler, but he could fund the campaign on his own. All right. And Julie, I am from the era where all students in primary school had to visit the school doctor. We were weighed, we had our eyes checked, boys were checked for other things. It was part of our lives. I found out I needed glasses. Back to the Future. That's a reference to the coalition proposal today to screen for some neurodiversity in the first year of primary school. It was a school dentist that has made me so terrified of dentists these days. I don't know that we want to move entirely back in that direction. We had better take a break. Before we do, though, I want to let you know about this. Just when you need it most, 3AW is boosting your budget. We have $20,000 in cash to be won to help you pay your bills. Today's code word is petrol. Today's code word is petrol. Make sure you keep listening to Tony and Jackie this afternoon to collect your two other code words. Then be ready to phone into breakfast tomorrow morning when you hear the cue to call. Reveal all three code words. The first one is petrol. Collect all three code words that you've collected for your chance to win $2,000. This is 3AW's $20,000 Boost Your Budget. 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Keep listening. You could be a big cash winner right here on Melbourne's own 3AW. David Armstrong, what's coming up in the news at midday?
6: The news at midday. It is, I'd keep this back for these headlines. This is the biggest story of the day. It is the state funeral for Neil Danaher, kicking off about 1 o'clock. I think our coverage begins about midday-ish.
4: I think Tony will be there from midday, yeah.
6: He is tens of thousands expected at the MCG to farewell AFL icon and MND warrior Neil Danaher. It is a state funeral. Eddie McGuire spoke to a bit earlier. He is producing it. It will be a more solemn event than the one that was conducted for Shane Warne. Shane Warne's was more of a celebration of his life. This is a full-blown state funeral. It is a funeral service. And some tremendous audio from Russell Robertson earlier, one of those Melbourne footballers who was brought up under Neil. He says they are so looking forward to being able to say farewell to him today. And I mean, we're just talking, wouldn't the family just be exhausted?
4: The 2 weeks, the lead up to the fight MND. I mean, I was at a lunch on the Friday, gala lunch, which is a big fundraising event, pretty new to the Fight MD calendar, a lunch that they do on the Friday beforehand with a charity event. Then they will have had events all weekend long. Yeah. They did that big media conference with the football teams a couple of days before that.
6: And then the day itself and...
4: The big freeze day, and then all the colour and movement and noise of that day, and then today to have this still on that same stage, the MCG, but much more sombre and... reflective of and the reality of this is the goodbye.
6: All of our thoughts are with them. Elsewhere, accused Bondi Beach gunman Navid Akram, another 19 charges have been loaded on top of him. He's now facing almost 80 charges after what happened on Bondi Beach. New study has found regular teeth brushing lowers hospital patients' risk of catching pneumonia, because apparently when you're in hospital and you're not off and your mouth opens, that's when Mr. Bad Bacteria can get in.
4: Why are you freaking us out about germs right now?
6: Because you've got dental issues. and the professor of the Australian Catholic University says good oral health significantly reduces a person's risk of developing pneumonia in hospital. And again, it's terrible because how many people go into hospital and they don't
4: and
6: come
4: open
6: out.
4: Their mouths as they breathe?
6: Well, they do, and then they don't come
4: out. Don't fall asleep in hospital.
6: Don't fall asleep.
4: That's what I'm hearing you say right now.
6: In sport, Bulldogs had the news conference this morning. Coach Luke Beveridge out. Oh, I'm very excited. The pursuit of Zach Butters is continuing. The most prized catch in AFL football, a free agent, likely to be playing somewhere else next year.
4: Where do you think?
6: Well, I don't know if Dogs have got this kind of coin, but Richmond reportedly has offered him $18 million over 8 years. It will be a front-loaded contract. Okay. That means the first couple of years, $4 million a season.
4: Wouldn't you have saved heaps when Bailey Smith left? Did he used to play for you guys?
6: We've got Sam Darcy, though. We've got some big name players. Or they're at midday.
4: Can't get rid of the Bont man. All right, 29 minutes to 12. We will take a break. Back with more of your calls ahead. And I'll look at firewood collection and firewood costs. What's a load of firewood cost now? The bag of it or the trailer load of it? What's a good price for a load of firewood at the moment? 133-693.
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22: How are you today?
4: I'm very well, thank you.
22: Excellent. I found that after a long time being a supporter of the Liberal Party, grew up in a house with a father that was Labor, the sole family was good for challenging thoughts for each other, but I've signed up with One Nation recently. And I was out with my mates for lunch and I brought it up and I said, look, I've done this. And all of them pulled out a card also. So we're all on board and we did it. Organise it that way, but it just seems to be the way a lot of people are going.
4: Is joining up and why, Dan? Why do you reckon it is?
22: For me, it's seeing the direction we're heading now. It's not Australia. A lot of people come here because they love our country and that is awesome. We want these people. But there's a lot of people that want to change it to where they came from and that's not Australia's.
4: And would you,
22: everywhere.
4: Do you like One Nation at a federal level or you want them in the state parliament as well?
22: Both.
4: Both?
22: But we've lost our way. Like, as a state, we're in a horrible place. Ridiculous things that have minimal outcomes for a lot of Victorians. And look at our health system. Like, I'm sure people could have not driven through a tunnel or a train through a tunnel to have great health care for people that need it and we don't have ramping beds are available.
4: Mm.
22: There's so many things. And the great thing of having this people at the school to pick up neurodivergent, like that's a massive untapped resource. People look at it as a disability.
4: Mm.
22: I think it's also an ability. Just because it doesn't meet the norm, it's actually quite common.
4: All right, Dan, thank you. You're reflective of what a lot of people are saying, both on emails and on the phones this morning, about asking the question around whether you've ever donated to a political party. Labor, federal Labor, is asking supporters to put money in to fight One Nation. One Nation's answering that today with their own donation appeal. Had an earlier caller saying they're already up to about 300,000 of their $1 million target, One Nation, just by doing a little mail out. Plenty of people saying, but they just make... They just are an alternative that we want to give time and attention to. It's the right thing to do. Here's a different email from Phoenix. I'm a young fella from out in the hills in Victoria. I'm considering becoming a member for the Green Party. as I'm worried the conservative values are causing a clear divide in Australia, and honestly, I feel like I need to do my part, but I'd be more likely to volunteer for the party before making a political donation. From Adrian, Gareth has my vote. We need down-to-earth logic, just like that. Back to more of your calls shortly. I want to check in on firewood, though. As the temperatures drop, many Victorians will be throwing fresh logs onto the fire to keep their homes warm. I love nothing more than an open fire on a cold night. The cost of firewood in Victoria has been rising in recent years, and it appears there are efforts by criminal syndicates to take some advantage of this, illegally removing commercial quantities of trees from Victoria's forests and national parks to chop it up and sell it to you as firewood. What are you paying for a bit of firewood these days? A trailer load or a bag full? What's a good price? 133 693. Crime Stoppers and the Conservation Regulator have joined forces. They're launching a campaign to encourage Victorians to check firewood has been legally sourced and to report any suspicious activity. The initiative's called Illegal Firewood. The cost is wild. It's the latest effort to curb the illegal trade. On the line is

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2: Land equivalent to nearly 180 times the MCG. Much of that timber is sold as firewood to unsuspecting buyers.
3: And how? Like, what? Facebook ads, or just down at the local shops?
2: Look, it can be in a range of ways, but we're really asking people if you see anything, particularly on a marketplace, an online marketplace, where it seems unusually cheap. There's a lot of firewood with very little information that's available to you. Large volumes of firewood being sold online from sellers that aren't registered, can't provide you with an ABN, don't want to provide a receipt. We're asking anyone with that sort of information to really be aware if they see that online, and if they've got information, they can report it to Crime Stoppers. At this time of year, we see an increase because it's colder, and what we're worried about is these trees are being taken and burned in home fireplaces.
3: Why are they able to do it? How are they able to do it without detection? It's not like it's a quick snatch and grab stealth crime.
2: No, they go in often under cover of darkness. They'll take chainsaws and trailers into the forest and chop down, you know, they think it's okay to use a chainsaw to take down trees that are there for our wildlife. They destroy natural habitat and they impact places that all Victorians should be able to enjoy, whether it's for hiking, bushwalking or simply just enjoying nature.
3: How do I know the ABN and the receipt factors? Sure. Is there a simpler way to tell if it is legally sourced?
2: Asking them questions about where it's come from, I think, is a really important thing. You know, where did you source the firewood? And we're not asking people to interrogate the seller, but we are saying make ethical decisions, think about it before you buy it, ask where it came from. You know, if it looks odd or suspicious, it quite often is. Mm-hmm. And I think, and also if you're out in those rural areas, you see vehicles or trailers leaving forests loaded with freshly cut timber, people, again, selling firewood but unable to confirm where it came from. That sort of information is important to us. We love a number plate at Crime Stoppers. It's always important to us. But any information that anyone has about the sale of illegal firewood is important to share with us. And it should matter to people because these forests are there for generations to come. So somebody who thinks they can make money from profiting from what belongs to all Victorians should really think again.
3: And do you think it's actually syndicates or it's a few opportunists?
2: I think there are some syndicates involved, is what we're being told, but there are also opportunists who think, you know, this is a chance to make some money. There are fines. The penalties include fines of over $10,000, up to 12 months imprisonment, and the seizure of vehicles, trailers and chainsaws and other equipment if you're caught. Yeah. Some people have been caught. There have been 54 charges heard in the past 12 months. So we'd say to anyone who's thinking that this is a good thing to do to really think again and to ask the community to help us with information.
3: And what's a cubic metre? What should it be costing you typically?
2: Yeah, it's a very good question. And I heard your question to your callers. I'd like to hear that. I think it varies. It depends where you source it from and how often you need to get it, that you would have a much better idea of what it actually costs. But if it seems unusually cheap to you and there's no information available about it, then I'd be really asking some questions.
3: All right, we'll continue asking questions at our end. Thank you very much. Stella Smith, Chief Executive of Crime Stoppers Victoria. What did she say? They love a number plate at Crime Stoppers. All the best with it, Stella. Thank you. This campaign. What is firewood costing these days? What's a trailer load, a cubic metre, whatever it is, costing you? Your call's on that after the break. Craig's got a word on the street quickly though. Craig, what is it?
4: Yeah, Heidi, it's, we've got a car engulfed in flame. It's a white Subaru engulfed in flame on the exit of the Cranbourne exit going off the M1 outbound. That's absolutely ablaze.
3: Driver out?
4: Driver's out, yeah. Yep. Everyone looks okay, but there's no emergency services there yet. There's just a few people pulling over.
3: And where is it? Exit of Cranbourne? At Cranbourne?
4: It's a Cranbourne exit off the M1 as you're heading outbound.
3: Okay. Oh, and it's on the off-ramp or it's on the road?

0: Right on the off ramp.
1: Right on the off ramp. All right, take it easy in that area. Craig, thank you very much for that word on the street. You could be in the draw to win $60,000 toward a Mercedes-Benz of your choice from Mercedes-Benz Brighton. Take it easy in that area. They'll once emergency services arrived, I assume there'll be a lane or two closed. Subaru fully engulfed in fire at the off ramp at Cranbourne on the M1. Mercedes-Benz Brighton is Melbourne's only all-in-one destination for Mercedes-Benz, just 15 minutes from the CBD.
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1: 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Showers today, heading for a top of 19. Currently it is 17 degrees in the city. Sandra, good morning to you.
16: Good morning, Heidi. We, the firewood, we pay $160 a cubic metre.
1: Is that a good price? Cubic metres.
16: Yes, I think so. Yes, it's local wood, mm-hmm. and it's sourced from a property that has fallen trees, so everything's legal and everything's fine. So I think it's a good price. It's the going price anyway.
1: How long does 2 cubic metres last you, Sandra?
16: We probably get 3 lots during the year for the winter.
1: Oh, yeah.
16: So it probably lasts about 6 weeks.
1: And what are you using it in?
16: It's like a Kanara heater.
1: Oh, lovely. Yes, nothing beats the smell of it, does it? Beautiful.
16: No, it's beautiful. Beautiful smell, and it warms the whole house up. It's just lovely. We've got reverse cycle heating, but we don't use that. We use the firewood.
1: The greenies.
16: And it's just lovely.
1: The greenies probably hate you saying this right now, Sandra, but I'm on your side. I love it.
16: Well, we've got a fireplace here. We might as well use it.
1: Yeah.
16: And the fallen trees have got to be used, done something with them.
1: You don't.
16: Only cause a fire hazard, so...
1: You don't have to convince me. Tell me, Sandra, you know the seller? You know the person you get it from?
16: Yes, we do.
1: Yeah.
16: Yes, so we do know the seller.
1: Trusted.
16: Yes,
1: it's all above board.
16: It's all above board, yes. Yeah, very trustworthy.
1: You enjoy that fire, Sandra. Thank you. Todd. G'day, Todd.
0: Morning, Heidi. How are you?
1: I'm very well, thank you.
0: That's all right. I'd like to point your listeners towards the Firewood Association of Australia website. They can find reputable wholesalers and retailers of firewood Australia-wide just by clicking into Google and searching Firewood ASN, and it should bring up the association's website.
1: Just one in?
0: We're a large...
1: just one in?
0: Yeah, okay. just Google Firewood ASN.
1: Yep.
0: And up it'll come, and follow your nose for wholesale and retail suppliers in your state.
1: And what are the hoops you have to jump through to be registered?
0: You join the Firewood Association, and there's audits done on your business in relation to your sustainability, where you're sourcing your wood from, and are you selling a quality and reputable product as opposed to the fly-by-nighters that seem to go out in the forest at night and rape and pillage the forests and sell it off for cash at the pub.
1: What's a cubic metre? What should it be setting you back? Sandra says $160.
0: That's a pretty good price, I reckon, for Sandra, depending on where she is. Mm. We're a wholesale supplier, so we're up on the Murray, and we're a large wholesale supplier into Melbourne. We supply it by the tonne.
1: Mm.
0: Most people, the businesses vary. Some will charge by the cubic metre. Other businesses will sell by the tonne.
1: Mm.
0: And it just depends on the yard and how they're set up as to how they sell it.
1: And is demand still pretty strong?
0: I think since COVID, it's backed off a little bit. I think the cost of living is impacting people's ability to buy firewood, and they're thinking of ways of saving money. But one thing about firewood, as Sandra said, it does heat your whole home as opposed to a split system or a gas heater that just really heats the room that it's in.
1: All right, Todd, thank you. Check the Firewood Association online if you are in any doubt about the firewood that you are buying. Crime Stoppers says there are syndicates out there trying to take advantage of the cost of or the attraction of firewood and the price point that it is at. They are illegally removing commercial quantities of trees from forests and national parks, and so they've got this campaign going saying, please check your firewood's been legally sourced. Please report suspicious activity if you see it around. Todd says to make sure it's a legitimate seller, check their association. Steve, g'day, Steve.
17: Yeah, Heidi, look, talk about ethics in firewood. Someone should tell the Victorian government that they're cutting down tens of thousands of trees every time they put up a windmill. So,
1: like a turbine?
17: Like a wind turbine, yeah. So forget about 9,000 trees being illegally chopped. The Victorian government is chopping down hundreds of thousands of trees. So if all the greenies and tree huggers want to, it's something to worry about, tell them to stop, bloody doing that.
1: I think the greenies, they worry about it being set alight as well.
17: Well, I'll tell you what, I'd like to know what the Victorian government is doing with all the trees they chop down when they're building a wind turbine. Are they just shredding them, or are they just leaving them up to the side?
1: Or do they chop them up for firewood distribution as well? All right, Steve, thank you very much for the call.
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1: 3 minutes to 12. I've just been having a little look over an Auditor General's report that's just been released questioning the value of the distracted driver cameras, you know, the seatbelt and the mobile phone cameras. The Auditor General has found it's not clear how much the program's contributing to road safety. The department doesn't know how or if the program is reducing road accidents, serious injuries or deaths. It does not have a clear approach for how to measure it. I'll have a bit more of a look at that before tomorrow's program. Coming up, we've got the news with Stephanie Wacklewick. After 12, we will be with Tony Mauclair broadcasting live from the MCG. It is another very big day and a very sad day for the Danaher family as they farewell Neil, along with quite a number of people, I imagine. There's been all that euphoria of the slide and the enormous amount of money raised and the colour and movement and noise around what we've done this last weekend. It'll be quieter, a lot quieter at the G today, a very different feel with the state funeral. Tony Mauclair will be broadcasting from the ground for his program from 12 right through 1 o'clock. The service will be broadcast live here. Today's Word on the Street winner is Craig. He called to tell us that because the Vic Roads website is down, there is an issue with him getting his car roadworthy done. We've reached out to Vic Roads, who've told us, yes, they are currently making major upgrades to their systems to deliver faster and more modern services. If your licence or rego is due, you can pay via BPay. Although, as someone's explained to us, if you're fine, if it's outside of the couple of days before the thing is due, you can't use the BPay. Anyway, they're yet to give us a timeline for when the website will be back up and running. Thank you so much for all of the calls today and all of the feedback. We'll do it all again tomorrow from 8:30.
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24: 18 degrees in Melbourne, showers tomorrow, a top of 17. It's 12 midday. Good afternoon, I'm Stephanie Wacklewig. The state memorial for Neil Danaher will get underway next hour, with thousands expected to pay their respects to the former Australian of the Year. Alex Riddell is there.
4: People wearing Melbourne Demon scarves, Essendon jumpers and Big Freeze beanies are currently making their way into the MCG to pay tribute to the man who has touched so many lives. Many got here at least an hour before gates opened. They'll be joined inside the MCG by Neil's family, friends, politicians and AFL identities. Sue, who is attending the memorial service, says she was diagnosed with stage 4 breast cancer 12 months ago. Neil Danaher has helped her change her mindset since her diagnosis.
5: He has always just kept going and just kept doing what he needed to do, and, you know, it's that positive mindset that has supported me in the last 12 months.
4: Neil's wife Jan, his children, brothers and good friend and Brisbane coach Chris Fagan are among those who will pay tribute to Neil Danaher at today's service. Alex Riddell at the MCG.
24: The cause of a massive factory fire in Melbourne's northern suburbs is still under investigation. Kiara Parker reports.
6: The inferno sparked explosions and required about 70 firefighters to control the blaze at Camberfield overnight. The concrete construction factory losing its roof, but Assistant Chief Fire Officer Andrew Thorne says they managed to prevent flames from spreading to adjoining properties on Nathan Drive.
7: The firefight was hampered by a lot of chemicals in the building. So a lot of different chemicals in there, and there was a lot of chemicals reacting.
6: Crews remain on scene mopping up. The cause isn't yet known. Meantime, police are investigating a suspicious fire at a Carrum Downs car paint business this morning, where three offenders fled the scene in a dark-coloured Jeep utility. Kiara Parker, Melbourne.
24: A Port Melbourne father says he was horrified when he spotted a male armed with a machete on his security camera this morning trying to get into his house while his child slept inside. David says the offender left after realising the front door was locked. It's the second time his house has been targeted. He says he has warned his neighbours.
8: In our area, we're always wary. We're near the Stoke Street Housing Commission there. Crime everywhere. You'll see people walk down the street just checking car doors are unlocked in broad daylight. We know all the neighbours and we all look out for each other and look after each other.
24: Police are working to identify a man found dead in Parkland in Donvale last night. His body was located with suspected burns by a passerby near Cheam Court. Arson Squad detectives headed to the scene this morning as they continue to investigate the circumstances surrounding his death. Education Minister Ben Carroll maintains he loves his job, shutting down speculation of a leadership challenge against Jacinta Allen. Mr Carroll has unveiled a new funding pledge for the state's education system with $75 million to boost programs for the brightest state school students. Addressing an education summit, he insists he will still be Education Minister come November.
25: I do intend to be Education Minister. I love this job. As a former Youth Justice Minister, this was the job I always aspired to. My mum and dad both left school when they were teenagers. They instilled in me the value of education and hard work. I do think this is the best job in government, and I'm going to do everything I can to make sure I've got it for four more years.
24: An additional 19 charges have formally been laid against accused Bondi Beach gunman Naveed Akram. 15 people, including a 10-year-old girl, were killed when two men opened fire on Hanukkah celebrations at Bondi Beach. 24-year-old Akram is now facing almost 80 charges, with the new offences including multiple counts of shoot-at with intent to murder. In finance, the All Ords up 49 points, the dollar buying 70 US cents.
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24: Luke Beveridge hasn't shied away from the Western Bulldogs' desire to sign Zach Butters. Eddie Summerfield is at Witten Oval.
26: Port Adelaide on a bye reports this week Zach Butters has met with the Western Bulldogs. Coach Luke Beveridge.
27: I can't really talk to that in any detail.
26: Not shying away from the role of head coach in luring the power star.
27: We want Zach to come to our club, and I've said it before that I'm obviously involved in it.
26: But asked if the AFL industry should go down the path of the NRL of more open player movement in season.
27: Ultimately, they'd be treated a bit differently. I mean, you don't want to, but if they're not your player beyond that year.
26: The Dogs busy preparing for Adelaide tomorrow night, wanting to avoid a repeat of last year's Marvel Stadium loss to the Crows.
27: We were aware of some of their threats, and it was one of those games where we got beaten by what we knew.
26: Eddie Summerfield, Witten Oval.
24: Collingwood will challenge Billy Frampton's three-game ban for rough conduct at the AFL Tribunal tonight. It's 12:05.
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12: 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A new public art initiative will soon see everyday spaces across the Moyne region transformed into outdoor exhibition sites featuring works by local and regional artists. Sam College has the story.
13: 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Expressions of interest have been open since mid-May and close on Sunday. The program is open to both emerging and established artists based across the southwest. Sam College, Ace Radio.
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16: Your four-day forecast, a strong wind warning is current for coastal areas, partly cloudy this afternoon, a medium chance of showers becoming less likely with westerly winds 20 to 25 kilometres an hour becoming light later. Looking ahead to tomorrow, a partly cloudy day, a top of 16 degrees after an overnight low of 6. Cloudy on Friday, 19, and Saturday, showers easing, a top of 18 degrees.
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16: Right now, it's 14 degrees.
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94.5, 3Y BFM, the 70s and 80s Lunchbox and the Hollies, one of the many, many songs engineered by the legendary Alan Parsons at the famous Abbey Road Studios from 1974, The Air That I Breathe. Hello, it's Dave Drinkle, a Wednesday edition of the 70s and 80s Lunchbox, all thanks to the Lady Bay Restaurants. Cold Chisel on the way soon, and Madonna now. 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

0: 94.5 3YB FM, the 70s and 80s lunchbox from the Grease soundtrack. It's our very own Olivia Newton-John teaming up with John Travolta, You're the One That I Want. And Liv hits number one on the US singles charts for the third time on this day in 1978 with that duet. Following previous US number ones, I Honestly Love You and Have You Never Been Mellow. And You're the One That I Want, also number one here in Australia. Unsurprisingly, it was absolutely massive, the Grease soundtrack. The 70s and 80s lunchbox is all thanks to the Lady Bay Restaurant and their new seniors lunch menu. Soup of the day, $10, and all their main meals, $23, including roast of the day with all the trimmings, beer-battered Portland flakes, salt and pepper calamari, Kung Pao beef noodles, and the magnificent chicken and bacon gnocchi. 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

Ray Charles on 94.5 3YB FM, shaking his tail feather from the Blues Brothers soundtrack from 1980. It was sadly on this day in 2004 that we lost Ray Charles at the age of 73. He was born on the 23rd of September

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2: Trademark look. And here in Australia, Ray Charles charted with 22 singles and 8 albums from 1959 onwards. So Ray Charles sadly passing away at the age of 73 on this day, June the 10th, back in 2004.
3: 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Also, Dolly Parton flipping the script to tell it from the woman's side. 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

0: 94.5 3YB FM. Great way to wrap up our 70s and 80s lunchbox for a Wednesday. 10cc from their album Bloody Tourists, Dreadlock Holiday, a song that was actually inspired by real events. 10cc's Eric Stewart and Justin Hayward from the band The Moody Blues went on holiday together in Barbados. Great hit song, but perhaps not a great promo for Jamaica, as they only sang about the seedy side of the Caribbean country. The 70s and 80s lunchbox back again tomorrow from midday. All thanks to the Lady Bay Restaurant, open for lunch and dinner Monday to Saturday, and the seniors lunch menu with all main meals just $23. 1 o'clock news, sport and weather on the way. The state funeral for Neil Danaher underway at the MCG this afternoon. The latest from that. We're back into it with Simple Minds, AC/DC and Tina Arena after one.
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14: 18 degrees in Melbourne, showers tomorrow, a top of 17. It's 1 o'clock. Good afternoon, I'm Stephanie Buckley. The state funeral service for Neil Danaher is about to get underway at the MCG. Alex Riddell is there.
15: The rain has so far held off here at the MCG as a sea of blue beanies can be seen in the stands as thousands of people prepare to pay tribute to Fight MND co-founder Neil Danaher. Premier Jacinda Allen will be the first to speak, followed by Prime Minister Anthony Albanese. Neil's wife Jan and his four children will also pay tribute. At the end of the service, a guard of honour will be formed along Danaher's way as the community say farewell to an MND warrior.
5: Alex Riddell at the MCG.
14: The state opposition has unveiled a program which will observe all Victorian children in their first year of schooling for signs of autism or ADHD. Shadow Education Minister Brad Rosewell says the successful School Starters program will enable fast-track early interventions which can then be followed up.
16: If they determine that a student needs a further assessment, that they'll be funded to do just that. They'll be funded to sit down with the parents of that student and run them through their findings, and they'll be further funded to offer that family a $500 subsidy to take the next step.
14: Education Minister Ben Carroll has also unveiled a new funding pledge with $75 million to boost programs for the brightest state school students. The Prime Minister has declared Labor as the only mainstream party in Australia. Anthony Albanese is defending the government's poorly received budget and is also under pressure from One Nation. Speaking in Melbourne, Mr. Albanese says he's making tough decisions so life is fairer for all Australians.
17: Labor is now the only party that is in the mainstream of Australian politics, that is engaged with serious solutions going forward. I look forward to continuing to do so.
14: Accused Bondi Beach gunman Naveed Akram is facing an additional 19 offences as his case was mentioned briefly in court. The 24-year-old is now facing almost 80 charges, with the new offences including multiple counts of shoot at with intent to murder and discharging a firearm with intent to resist arrest. His lawyer says they had been expecting this development.
18: He was sort of aware of it on the last occasion, but a matter of this magnitude, it's not unusual for additional charges to be laid.
14: Iran has launched drone attacks against American military bases in Kuwait, Bahrain and Jordan. It's part of an escalating tit-for-tat with the United States. The US struck Iran in retaliation for downing an American Army helicopter near the Strait of Hormuz. The two pilots were rescued and are in a stable condition. In finance, the All Ords up 4 points, the dollar buying 70 US cents.
1: Always here, always in the know, always connecting the Great South Coast. Paddy Gordon and your next local news update is only 30 seconds away.
14: Collingwood has elected to challenge a 3-match suspension on key defender Billy Frampton. The match review officer charged Frampton over a tackle which left Melbourne forward Brody Majacek with a broken neck. Western Bulldogs coach Luke Beveridge has stopped short of confirming his club met with Zach Butters in recent weeks. Beveridge reiterating his desire to sign Butters as a free agent when his Port Adelaide contract expires at season's end.
19: Zach's a unique one because Zach was a really keen Bulldog supporter as a kid. You know, he had Brad Johnson's number 6 on his back as a junior. And in his draft year, I met him in the cafe. But there's a romance there for the club, and we like to think Zach.
14: Nick Kyrgios has won his first singles match in 5 months at the Stuttgart Open. That's the latest news and sport.
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2: I'm Pat Gordon. Warrnambool City Council adopted an open space strategy at their June meeting, which will help guide open space planning, investment and delivery through 2041. Mayor Ben Blaine says the strategy provides a long-term framework to enhance Warrnambool's open space network.
22: Warrnambool, there's 48.4 hectares of unencumbered land that our council actually looks after. And, you know, when it comes to our city, we have so much open space, and it really does outline the need that we have around looking after that open space, making sure it's safe, making sure that it's got good utilisation, how we actually make sure that we're using the space as well as we can, and it's looked after at the service level that the people of Warrnambool, their community, actually wants.
2: And that's local news.
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25: Your four-day forecast, a strong wind warning is current for coastal areas. Partly cloudy this afternoon. A medium chance of showers becoming less likely with westerly winds 20 to 25 kilometres an hour becoming light later. Looking ahead to tomorrow, a partly cloudy day, a top of 16 degrees after an overnight low of 6. Cloudy on Friday, 19, and Saturday, showers easing, a top of 18 degrees.
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25: At the moment, it's 15 degrees.

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2: There was a friend of mine on murder, and the judge's gavel fell. Jury found him guilty.

They were racing. Freedom! He was chasing.

Better music and more of it. 94.5 3YB FM. I tell you what, that doesn't get you up and about. Nothing will. Jailbreak from ACTC. 1:15 with Dave Drinker. We're already over the midweek hump. That's what a long weekend will do for you. As we roll through Wednesday afternoon, the baby's soon, yes. And Tina Arena's Sorrento Moon at 3YB FM.

0: better music and more of it. 94.5 3Y BFM, British prog rock band Yes, who had a massive hit with that song, Owner of a Lonely Heart, on the station you listen to most for AFL Nation. Round 14 kicks off tomorrow night. A couple of teams coming off a win last week, the Doggies and the Crows, to kick it off at Marvel Stadium. On Friday nights, it is the Cats and the Gold Coast Suns at GMHBA Stadium down at the Cattery. Saturday night, we'll have Port Adelaide and the Swannies for you, and the Saints and the Giants on Sunday. 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

0: Better music and more of it, 94.5 3YBFM. Hello, it's Dave Drinkhall as we wind our way through Wednesday. 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

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It's in excess as we head towards 2 o'clock. Well, the state funeral for the late, great Neil Danaher has been underway in the last hour at the MCG. We'll get all of the latest on that coming up in our news soon at 2 o'clock. Paddy Gordon has local news headlines. We'll check your four-day forecast. And we're back into it with Boy Meets Girl after 2.

0: 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And we'll transport you back in time when things are a little bit simpler. 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
20: 18 degrees in Melbourne, showers tomorrow, a top of 17. It's 2 o'clock. Good afternoon, I'm Stephanie Wackluig. Neil Danaher's family has paid tribute to their husband and father at his state funeral at the MCG. Alex Riddell is there.
21: A montage of family photos were played on the big screen here at the MCG before Neil's wife, Jan, and children took to the stage. Jan Danaher delivered an emotional speech paying tribute to her husband of 41 years, thanking Neil's carers who helped him through his 13-year battle against what he called the beast. While Neil's daughter Lauren said he was a lot of different things to a lot of different people, but to her and her siblings, he was just Dad. Lauren recalled how much his grandchildren meant to him, giving them that extra Fredo Frog when they asked and watching their backyard dance concerts. Lauren added her dad always said you can flourish or you can fold, and her dad flourished. Alex Riddell at the MCG.
20: It's still unclear exactly what sparked a massive factory fire at Campbellfield. More than 70 firefighters battled the blaze on Nathan Drive. Meantime, police are hunting three offenders who fled a suspicious factory fire at Carrum Downs this morning in a dark-coloured Jeep utility. No one was inside the car paint business on Brett Drive at the time. One Nation leader Pauline Hanson says she's blown away by the success of her Fire the Liar campaign. The minor party has so far raised about $400,000 since it went live this morning. The money will be used to fund an advertising campaign against Labor and the Prime Minister following a series of broken election promises. Senator Hanson says voters are looking for change.
22: And that's why people are donating to the party, to give us a war chest to fight the Labor Party. I can tell you that it won't be wasted. I don't just take it for granted. People are doing it tough out there, and I, of all people, know it. I've had my tough times in my life, but I don't play on that fact.
20: The Australian Services Union is seeking a pay rise of up to 35% for 300,000 community and disability workers. The ASU is filing the claim in the Fair Work Commission. National Secretary Emmeline Nagaski says the workforce is underpaid and undervalued.
23: Our union is filing this historic work value claim in the Fair Work Commission, and we're calling on the Fair Work Commission to award these workers up to 35% pay rise.
20: A study has challenged long-held assumptions that celiac disease is not caused by an overactive immune system, but by weaker cell responses. The Snow Centre for Immune Health's Dr. Vanessa Bryant says it suggests the disease could be linked to genetic risk factors.
24: All of those genetic factors are really complex to untangle in and of itself, so we've developed a functional readout that gives us a clue to who is most at risk of developing disease.
20: In finance, the All Ords down 7 points, the dollar buying 70 US cents.
19: The Chery Tiggo 7 Super Hybrid. You'll love it as much as we do. Test drive today at Warrnambool Chery, LMCT 11658.
20: The AFL Tribunal will sit tonight as Magpies defender Billy Frampton challenges a three-game ban for rough conduct. Collingwood will argue his neck-breaking tackle on Melbourne's Brodie Miacek was not careless, but rather an accident. Nick Kyrgios has made a return to the ATP Tour, winning in straight sets against Kuranton Mute at the Stuttgart Open. The Australian tennis veteran says he's grateful to be back on court after a five-month absence from the game.
25: It's quite emotional, to be honest. I've had a lot of surgeries and I'm just pleased with the way I played today. I'm pleased with the way I'm feeling. My body, I've been putting in a lot of work. So I'm just really happy to be back.
20: The Carolina Hurricanes have squared the NHL's Stanley Cup Final Series with the Las Vegas Golden Knights at 2-2. That's the latest news and sport.
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27: 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A new public art initiative will soon see everyday spaces across the Moyne region transformed into outdoor exhibition sites featuring works by local and regional artists. Sam College has the story.
28: 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Expressions of interest have been open since mid-May and close on Sunday. The program is open to both emerging and established artists based across the southwest. 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
2: Your four-day forecast, a strong wind warning is current for coastal areas. Partly cloudy this afternoon. A medium chance of showers becoming less likely with westerly winds 20 to 25 kilometres an hour becoming light later. Looking ahead to tomorrow, a partly cloudy day, a top of 16 degrees after an overnight low of 6. Cloudy on Friday, 19, and Saturday, showers easing, a top of 18 degrees.
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2: At the moment, it's 15 degrees.

94.5 3YB FM. 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Jared Healy, Kenny Hinkley and Sam Edmund back tonight from 6 o'clock. A big preview around 14 of AFL footy. 14 past 2. Dave Drinkall this afternoon with Leonardo's Bride on the way. Got some Queen coming up and Phil Collins from the soundtrack to the movie Buster, in which he stars. This is Two Hearts, 3YB FM.

0: 94.5 3YB FM, better music and more of it. It is Queen on your home of the morning rush with Sean and normally Monkey. Monkey's off for a couple of weeks break, and so we've got a roster of monks that have been filling in this week. We had Monkey's sister Jenny yesterday, and it was Monkey's cousin Sally that joined Sean for brekkie this morning. Now, you might have heard Sean and Jenny talking yesterday about how Monkey used to pick on her quite relentlessly at times, and also along with Sally made Jenny watch the movie Child's Play featuring the Chucky doll. And Sally was talking about that with Sean this morning.
1: My other cousin Shannon was doing her hair and said, come along, Jenny's getting her deb done. We're preparing her before the deb. And as she was looking all beautiful, I whispered in her ear, Chucky's gonna get ya. And she burst into tears.
2: See, there you go. And that there is why
1: Jenny,
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1: I'm sorry.
0: Oh, poor old Jenny, just absolutely copping it. You can listen back to that full conversation on the Morning Rush podcast. Another special guests to join Sean on the Morning Rush tomorrow. I think it's going to be Big Sammy Stevens, Monkey's brother-in-law, that'll be on tomorrow. But all the best bits on the podcast, and of course, Sean and Sally here to drive you home with the Morning Rush Rewind this afternoon from 5.
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0: 94.5 3YB FM, better music and more of it. Right across the Great South Coast, almost 3 o'clock with Dave Drinkle. Well, Warrnambool City Council has adopted an open space strategy at their June meeting this week. To find out what all that means, Pat Gordon has more in our local news headlines coming up after the 3 o'clock national news. We'll look at your four-day forecast, and after 3 o'clock, got some Paddy Smith. As well as Savage Garden. Billy Ocean and the Models, I Hear Motion. It's all on the way for you on the other side of the 3 o'clock news next.
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16: 18 degrees in Melbourne, showers tomorrow, a top of 17. It's 3 o'clock. Good afternoon. I'm Stephanie Wackluig. The state funeral service for Neil Danaher has heard a number of emotional tributes for the MND warrior. Alex Riddell is there.
17: Neil Danaher's four children and wife Jan have all made emotional tributes to their father and husband here at the MCG. Jan Danaher spoke of how being a dad was Neil's most important job. His son Ben said if he became even one-tenth of the person his dad was, he'd be proud. Two of Neil's young grandchildren also spoke. They said while their pop couldn't hold them due to MND, he would rock them to sleep with his legs. Prime Minister Anthony Albanese and Victorian Premier Jacinda Allen have also paid tribute, while Paul Kelly sung leaps and bounds at the service. Kelly finished his performance with, "I remember, we remember you, Neil. We remember you, Reverend."
16: Alex Riddell at the MCG. A Port Melbourne father says he was horrified when he spotted a male armed with a machete on his security camera this morning trying to get into his house while his child slept inside. David says the offender left after realising the front door was locked. It's the second time his house has been targeted. He says he's warned his neighbours.
18: In our area, we're always wary. We're near the Stoke Street Housing Commission there. Crime everywhere. You'll see people walk down the street just checking car doors are unlocked in broad daylight. We know all the neighbours and we all look out for each other and look after each other.
16: An additional 19 charges have now formally been laid against accused Bondi gunman Naveed Akram, and his case was mentioned briefly in court. 15 people were killed when two men opened fire on Hanukkah celebrations at Bondi Beach last year. 24-year-old Akram is now facing almost 80 charges. His lawyer says the case still has a fair way to go.
19: There's still a brief to be served. There's still a lot more brief to be served. So until that time comes, we're really not in a position to enter any pleas.
16: The federal government could be liable for millions of dollars in compensation following the loss of another high court case. The action was taken on behalf of an Austrian man who'd been held in indefinite detention until 2023. Lawyers say the verdict opens the door for at least 300 other people to apply for compensation for being held indefinitely. The government says it's considering the judgment and its implications. Woolworths is offshoring hundreds of corporate positions as part of a major push to cut costs. Consultation begins for affected staff in finance, IT and human resources following similar moves by Telstra and Officeworks. Management won't confirm exact redundancy numbers but claims the restructuring will help lower shelf prices. In finance, the All Ords down at 21 points, the dollar buying 70 US cents.
20: 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Paddy Gordon and your next local news update is only 30 seconds away.
16: It appears increasingly likely Zach Butters will leave Port Adelaide via free agency at season's end. The star midfielder is weighing up lucrative offers from multiple clubs in his home state of Victoria. Power Chairman David Koch was today asked whether the club has accepted Butters is leaving.
21: We've said all during the year. It's up to Zach and his decision. He's been pretty steadfast saying he won't make the decision until the end of the year.
16: Collingwood is preparing for a tribunal challenge against Billy Frampton's three-game ban for a neck-breaking tackle. The Magpies are expected to argue against the finding. Frampton's tackle on Brody Majacek was careless. And the Carolina Hurricanes have squared the NHL's Stanley Cup final with the Vegas Golden Knights at 2-2. That's the latest news and sport.
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23: I'm Pat Gordon. Warrnambool City Council adopted an open space strategy at their June meeting, which will help guide open space planning, investment and delivery through 2041. Mayor Ben Blaine says the strategy provides a long-term framework to enhance Warrnambool's open space network.
24: Warrnambool, there's 48.4 hectares of unencumbered land that our council actually looks after. And, you know, when it comes to our city, we have so much open space and it really does outline the need that we have around looking after that open space, making sure it's safe, making sure that it's got good utilisation, how we actually make sure that we're using the space as well as we can and it's looked after at the service level that the people of Warrnambool, their community, actually wants.
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29: Your four-day forecast, a strong wind warning is current for coastal areas, partly cloudy this afternoon, a medium chance of showers becoming less likely with westerly winds 20 to 25 kilometres an hour becoming light later. Looking ahead to tomorrow, a partly cloudy day, a top of 16 degrees after an overnight low of 6. Cloudy on Friday, 19, and Saturday, showers easing, a top of 18 degrees.
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29: At the moment, it's 15 degrees.

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And back to tackle all of the big issues again tomorrow morning from 8:30 with your calls on 133 693. 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

0: Better music and more of it. 94.5 3YB FM. How good's that? From Models on your home of Hampden League Live. And we are back Saturday from midday. It is our round 9 match of the day as we head across to the Gardens Oval, Port Fairy, as the Violet Crumbles, the Port Fairy Seagulls, take on the Camperdown Magpies. Both sides still searching for their first win of season 2026 and will be keen to find their way onto the winners list. Big pregame coming up from midday, including interviews, analysis, and of course the quiz. 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

0: 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Dave Drinkall this afternoon. Well, Toy Story 5, believe it or not, is hitting the Capitol Cinema in Warrnambool from Thursday, June 18. And if you're planning a family trip along to see it, well, you've got a win-win coming up. You can see the movie on the big screen and support a local fundraiser at the same time. Allensford Kindergarten have a special screening on Sunday, June 21 at 10 a.m. And St. Patrick's School in Camperdown will host theirs on Wednesday, July 1 at 6 p.m. For more details and ticket info for both screenings, just check out 3ybfm.com.au.
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0: Bit of music and more of it. 94.5 3YB FM. 5 to 4 with Dave Drinkle. Got the latest news, sport and weather. That's coming up for you in minutes. Texas on the other side. I don't want a lover. I just need a friend. Big one from Cheap Trick. And Barnsley's no second prize coming up after 4.
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3: 18 degrees in Melbourne, showers tomorrow, a top of 17. It's 4 o'clock. Good afternoon, I'm Stephanie Wacklewig. A guard of honour has brought an end to an emotional state funeral for Neil Danaher. Alex Riddell was there.
19: Before the hearse drove down Danaher's way, Neil's favourite song, Mr. Brightside, could be heard in the distance. Thousands of people then formed a guard of honour on Danaher's way. The crowd fell silent before they started clapping as the coffin passed by, followed by his family walking behind. More than 5,000 people attended the state funeral, with tributes from his wife Jan, his children, one of his brothers and two of his grandchildren. A number of light-hearted stories were shared by good friends, including former Melbourne skipper David Neitz and Cam Taylor, a farmer and friend from the small WA country town of Tambala, who was told by Jan to give her husband a bit of a roast. Neil's casket left the MCG with Fields of Gold playing. Alex Riddell at the MCG.
3: Firefighters are being praised for stopping a massive blaze from spreading after flames ripped through a Campbellfield factory. The blaze sparked explosions, needing about 70 firefighters to control it. Assistant Chief Fire Officer Andrew Thorne says the cause is still unclear.
20: Fast work from our firefighters have prevented the fire spreading into adjoining properties. The firefight was hampered by a lot of chemicals in the building. It's a chemical waste facility. So we have a lot of different chemicals in there, and there was a lot of chemicals reacting during the course of the firefight.
3: Shadow Education Minister Brad Rosewell has unveiled a $156 million pledge to better support families of neurodivergent children if the Liberals win government. Under the program, occupational therapists and speech pathologists would help identify neurodiverse students at the start of their schooling and guide families into early intervention. Mr. Rosewell says all primary schools would be equipped with the resources by Term 1, 2028.
21: Pretty passionate about this. It's a gap in the system, and there's an opportunity to do good and to help kids that need help and to help parents and to unlock their potential. I guarantee you that this will be rolled out into classrooms in the first term of 2028.
3: Alleged Bondi gunman Naveed Akram is now facing almost 80 charges over the terror attack. The 24-year-old's case has been briefly mentioned in court. He's been formally charged with another 19 offences on top of the 59 he was already facing over the shooting, which killed 15 people. In finance, the All Ords up 21 points, the dollar buying 70 US cents.
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3: Collingwood is preparing for an AFL tribunal challenge against Billy Frampton's three-game ban. The Magpies will contest Frampton's rough conduct charge over a neck-breaking tackle. Gold Coast coach Damien Hardwick has given Ben King his blessing to explore his free agency options, declaring he's served his time. The Coleman medal leader is weighing up whether to stay with the Suns or head home to Victoria after eight seasons in Queensland.
23: I'd love Ben to stay for another 8 years, to be perfectly honest, but he's served his time, and free agency is part of our, you know, part of our game now. So it's his opportunity to explore, and we understand that and we respect that. What we are incredibly grateful for is the 8 years he's provided us with.
3: Nick Kyrgios has returned to the ATP tennis tour in emphatic fashion, beating Corentin Moutet in straight sets at the Stuttgart Open. LIV Golf can't guarantee its last four tournaments of the season will go ahead as the Rebel Tour scrambles to secure new funding. And Lionel Messi has scored 2 minutes after being subbed on during Argentina's 3-0 win over Iceland in a World Cup warm-up. That's the latest news and sport.
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0: Your four-day forecast, a strong wind warning is current for coastal areas, partly cloudy this afternoon. A medium chance of showers becoming less likely with westerly winds 20 to 25 kilometres an hour becoming light later. Looking ahead to tomorrow, a partly cloudy day, a top of 16 degrees after an overnight low of 6. Cloudy on Friday, 19, and Saturday, showers easing, a top of 18 degrees.
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0: Right now, it's 14 degrees.

94.5 3YBFM, your home of the Morning Rush. It's the Morning Rush Rewind with Sean and Monkey's cousin Sally to drive you home from 5 o'clock this afternoon and tomorrow morning from 6. Sean and Monkey's brother-in-law, Sammy Stevens. It's all replacement Monks while Monkey is on leave this week. 14.

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0: 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Better music and more of it. It's Barnsley. No second prize. Sports Day returns tonight from 6 o'clock. Jared Healy and Kenny Hinkley to be joined by Sam Edmund with a big preview of round 14. Of course, earlier today, the state funeral for Neil Danaher at the MCG. We'll have some highlights from that. Plenty more discussion as well after 6 o'clock. And your calls, 1300 736 736 tonight on Sports Day.
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0: 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Science Fiction with Dave Drinkle, slightly winding things down this afternoon. Well, if you're heading out on the Port Ferry to Warrnambool Rail Trail this month, just be aware that there's some sections that could be temporarily obstructed with some minor machinery in use. During June, works are underway to upgrade signage along the rail trail after concerns were raised about a lack of street signs and pedestrian signs. So if you're walking, riding or exploring, just take a little extra care along the way on the Port Ferry to Warrnambool Rail Trail this month.
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0: 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Slowly winding things up for Wednesday afternoon with Dave Drinkle. Thank you for your company. Have a great night, whatever you're doing. News coming up soon at 5 o'clock. Jared Whateley with his thoughts from the Whateley podcast and the Morning Rush Rewind. Special guests all week with Monkey on leave this morning. It was Monkey's cousin Sally that joined Sean. We'll have all of the highlights from this morning on the way next after 5 o'clock.
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13: 17 degrees in Melbourne, possible showers tomorrow, a top of 17. It's 5 o'clock. Good afternoon, I'm Stephanie Wackelwig. More than 5,400 people have gathered at the MCG to pay tribute to the life of AFL legend and MND hero Neil Danaher. Wife Jan, brother Anthony, his four children and two of his grandchildren were among those who delivered emotional tributes to the 2025 Australian of the Year. Prime Minister Anthony Albanese and Premier Jacinta Allen also addressed the crowd, reflecting on Neil's determination and resilience. Daughter Beck said the person she strives to be is inspired by her dad.
18: You gave me perspective, you challenged me, and you showed me what really matters. What made you truly special is that you didn't just do this for me. You did it for so many others. You believed in lifting people up and helping them find their way forward. That's a legacy that lives in all of us.
13: A Port Melbourne father says he feared the worst when he noticed a thug armed with a machete on his security camera this morning, trying to get into his house while his child slept inside. The intruder left after realising the front door was locked. It's the second time David's house on Stokes Street has been targeted. He says his neighbours are also on edge due to rampant crime and are upgrading their security.
19: Putting bars up on the windows, better security screen doors. Because being an older area, they're older houses, so you know the security isn't as good, so just upgrading some of that.
13: Education Minister Ben Carroll maintains he loves his job, shutting down speculation of a leadership challenge against Jacinta Allen. Mr Carroll has unveiled a new funding pledge for the state's education system with $75 million to boost programs for the brightest state school students. Addressing an education summit, he insists he will still be Education Minister come November.
20: I do intend to be Education Minister. I love this job. As a former Youth Justice Minister, this was the job I always aspired to. My mum and dad both left school when they were teenagers. They instilled in me the value of education and hard work. I do think this is the best job in government, and I'm going to do everything I can to make sure I've got it for four more years.
13: Shadow Education Minister Brad Rosewell made a $156 million pledge to support neurodiverse students if the Liberals win government. Hundreds of corporate jobs will be axed at Woolworths as the supermarket giant moves roles overseas. The cuts come amid an artificial intelligence rollout, with two-thirds of staff already using AI weekly. Affected workers in finance, IT and human resources will begin consultations with management. In finance, the All Ords up 32 points at the close, the dollar 70 US cents.
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13: Western Bulldogs coach Luke Beveridge does not want players to declare their intention to leave AFL clubs mid-season.
22: I don't want to go down the NRL track. I think it's a really difficult thing club-wise to know that one of your own players has gone, I'm leaving. Ultimately, they'd be treated a bit differently. I mean, you don't want to, but if they're not your player beyond that year, you can't help you emotional about it.
13: It comes as the Bulldogs pursue Port Adelaide midfielder Zach Butters, who becomes a free agent in October. Collingwood is expected to argue Billy Frampton's neck-breaking tackle on Melbourne's Brodie Mychek was not careless at tonight's tribunal hearing. The Magpies are contesting Frampton's three-game ban. And the Carolina Hurricanes have beaten the Vegas Golden Knights 5-3 to square the NHL's Stanley Cup final at 2-2. That's the latest news and sport.
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25: You know, the rule is you're allowed to hold your position with hands in the back and not push, but I think there's been a lot more pushes that they're getting away with now. So we'd say, okay, so they bring some vision up yesterday. We have a look at it. Well, that's clearly a push. That's okay. That's not. Let's coach. We've got to start paying the pushes. Like, if it's a blatant push, pay the push in the back. Because at the moment, it seems it was sort of trending towards, so long as you marked it, you could sort of do whatever you liked. And we think if you pushed in the back, you pushed in the back.
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0: I mean, I was lucky in 2004. He was playing as a forward. I was coaching the forwards at Geelong. I had Chapman, Ablett, Johnston, you know, some remarkable players, but Junior was the best. I mean, Stevie will be listening in and he'll be grumpy that I said Junior was the best, but Junior was the best. I don't want to say he was the sole and only reason that Geelong Football Club became the Geelong Football Club of today, but G played a pretty big part in it with that team that we had in, you know, 2007 and on. It set up the dynasty of Geelong as I know it today, and everyone knows it as of today, and, you know, was a remarkable. Gary was such an important figure.
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5: Partly cloudy tonight, slight chance of showers and winds westerly, 15 and 20 k's. Tomorrow, partly cloudy, slight chance of showers with some light winds. Friday, cloudy, slight chance of showers, top of 19. Saturday, partly cloudy, very high chance of rain, top of 18. And Sunday, partly cloudy, slight chance of showers, top of 15. Heading for a top of 16 tomorrow for Warrnambool, Mortlake and Terang, and 17 for Port Fairy.
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5: At the moment, it's 14 degrees.
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6: G'day, it's Sean here on your Wednesday afternoon. Welcome to the Morning Rush Rewind. Today, joined by Monkey's cousin, Sally. Monkey's off this week and next week. Yesterday, had Monkey's sister, Jenny, filling in on the Morning Rush. Today, Monkey's cousin, Sally. Tomorrow, his mate, Sammy. And on Friday, Monkey's mum, Di is going to join me. But today, had Sally on the show, did a brilliant job. You'll hear how she makes an official apology to her cousin, Jenny, Monkey's sister. She'll also tell us a story about how Monkey gave her a black eye.

0: 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Applications close Sunday, the 21st of June. 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
3: Right now, it's the Stumper. I'm trying to stump you with this. It's a beauty today, I reckon. One in four people say they do this within the first 60 seconds of waking up, before they even get out of bed. What is it? We'll go to Sandy first. Hello, Sandy.
4: Morning, Sean. I'm wondering maybe if they hit the snooze button so they can stay there a bit longer.
3: Oh, yeah. We've all done that. If I do that, I cop an elbow in the ribs. And then if I do it again, I get an elbow and a kick with Charlotte's left heel into my shin. So, yes, we've all been guilty of that. Absolutely. It's not the answer I'm looking for. Have a great day, Sandy. We'll go to Joe. Hello, Joe. How are you?
5: Good morning, John. How are you today?
3: Yeah, great. Thank you. I'll just repeat it quickly. One in four people say they do this within the first 60 seconds of waking up before they even get out of bed. What is it?
5: They light a cigarette.
3: Light a cigarette? In bed?
5: Yep.
3: Geez, I've just had a flashback. I could be oversharing here. I was with a French girl once who did that. I was in Paris. We didn't know each other that long. But anyway, yeah, she did that. There was a window right next to her bed and I thought, this is weird, but I kind of just went with it. With her French accent might have got me. Is that oversharing, Joe? Maybe it is.
5: No, that's fine.
3: That was years ago, years and years ago. Do you mind if I have a cigarette? Joe, that's not the answer.
5: Boom,
3: all right.
5: Boom.
3: Boom, boom. Have a great day. I've got to get my mind away from Paris right now. On 1300 00 1242. Hello, James. What do you think about that?
6: Oh, I reckon that was funny.
3: One in four people say they do this within the first 60 seconds of waking up.
6: I'm going to say check your phone.
3: Yeah, okay. Well, I'm going to be nice to you here. Yeah. More info. So.
6: More info. Oh.
3: What, in particular? Yes, it's on your phone.
6: I'll usually get up and just turn the button on to see what's happening and then that's it.
3: Yeah, it's not scrolling on Instagram. It's something else. I'm trying to help you. It's something else on
6: Facebook.
3: Your phone. No, keep going.
6: Sorry,
3: you're close enough. You're close enough with checking your phone. No, it's checking your work emails.
6: Yeah, right.
3: Yeah, one in four people, 25%, check their work emails before getting out of bed. That's not me.
6: Yeah,
3: do that?
6: No.
3: No. I mean, yeah, it's too early for me. I'll get in trouble for too much light in the room. Hey, stay there, Jimmy. You're in the running to win $500. That's all you got to do with the Morning Rush is get yourself on air anytime for anything, and you could be our caller of the week.
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2: Sean and Monkey's cousin Sally here. I should give you a bit of a warning whenever I'm turning the mic's on with the clearing of the throat. Now, you've come in today and said, Sean, I'd like to make an apology.
3: A formal apology.
2: A formal apology. Now, this is on the back of something that happened on yesterday's show when I was hosting with Monkey's sister, Jenny. So,
3: yes, Jen. I love Jen. She's so fabulous. And she did mention that we traumatized her as a child because Chucky, Child's Play, if anybody remembers that movie, it was horrible. It was a doll that came to life and chased you. And she was a bit obsessed with Cabbage Patch Kids at the time. So we would say, Chucky's going to get you.
2: Now, who's we?
3: The cousins.
2: Right.
3: The cousins. We were always with our cousins. Mm-hmm. So that's why I'm pretty close with Matt, actually. He's like a bro more than a cuz. And Jenny, she was a lot younger than us, so I just didn't realise how much teasing her about Chucky and her Cabbage Patch dolls was going to affect her later in life.
2: Well, she said this yesterday on the radio, just after 8 o'clock, something about,
3: traumatised. I have to remedy this, Sean.
2: Yeah.
3: I have to fix it. I was driving in my car and I heard that.
2: And what do you want to say? I mean, we can't call her.
3: Shouldn't laugh.
2: No. She was genuinely traumatized by
3: that.
2: I'm
3: being really serious right now.
2: I see a little bit of sarcasm in your face. So you're sorry to your
3: Jenny. You are right now. I hope you're listening. She probably is because she's probably wondering whether I'm better than her at this. We're a little bit competitive, the whole family.
2: And wasn't there an event where you came up and you said something to her? She said there was an event or something like that, and you came up and you said the words to her and she broke down crying or something.
3: Oh, at her debutante. My other cousin Shannon was doing her hair and said, come along, Jenny's getting her deb done. We're preparing her before the deb. And as she was looking all beautiful, I whispered in her ear, Chucky's gonna get ya. And she burst into tears.
2: See, there you go. And that there is why
3: Jenny,
2: you need
3: Jenny, I'm sorry.
2: There you go.
3: I'm serious and I just want to formally apologise right here on air. I am really sorry.
0: Leave the drive rush to us. 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
2: Simple here in the morning rush on a Wednesday. Sean and Sally, Monkey's cousin, filling in for Monkey. We just ask you on a Wednesday, where are you off to? Now, we're going to get to Wayne and Nita in a sec, but you've got a couple of texts there, Sally.
3: They're coming in hard and fast, and I apologise, can't get to you all, but if you send a text in and you find a little love heart, that's me giving you some love. So, but we've got one here. I have to read this one out first, Sean. It's my other cousin. She's messaged in, Kathy Hall. Hi, Kathy. Love you. She loved hearing my voice on the radio this morning. We've got Joe from she's going to the Bensdale Oval. She's taking three friends and her own dog. She's going to have four dogs, Sean, at the Bensdale Oval.
2: Three friends, dogs. Wow.
3: Sorry, I didn't really say that probably. Four dogs. She could be going dog skiing. If the oval's slippery, dog
2: Especially
3: skiing.
2: If they're big dogs.
3: Karen from Hamilton, she's going to Warrnambool to babysit her grandson. And Craig, he's off to Lake's Entrance Golf Course. Gary O'Toole from O'Toole's Honey, he's taking a truck of bees to Rainbow.
2: That's cool.
3: In Victoria.
2: Yeah.
3: Maybe. Or is it just Rainbow?
2: He might have written Rainbow twice.
3: Maybe.
2: It's
3: not
2: like
3: too
2: Wagga
3: sure.
2: Wagga or... Yeah, no. It's Rainbow. But how interesting is that, the bees?
3: So interesting.
2: All right. On 1300 00 1242, Wayne, you're not local. You're up north somewhere. Where are you?
4: Good morning, Sean, Sally. How are you? We're currently at Dingo up in the central tablelands in Queensland.
2: Oh, so, okay, break that down a bit. Where's that near?
4: It's east of Emerald, not far from Emerald, about an hour and a bit from Emerald.
3: Yes.
4: So, we arrived here today on the way to Garoo, which is down near Townsville. We're taking the long way.
2: Oh, yeah, I know Townsville. Okay, great.
3: A farm-sitting job, he says.
2: A what?
3: A farm-sitting job.
4: Yeah, last 12 months we've been travelling around and we look for jobs to people want to go on holidays and they want someone to look after their property and their animals and we nominate and
2: I love that.
4: They agree to have us come and stay at their place and look after it for them.
2: Forget babysitting, dog sitting, you're farm sitting. So if you're at one farm, just quickly before you, how do you find out about the next job?
4: There is a website, which I got into it by accident first, but there is a website called Mind a Home, and you put a message on there of what you're doing, and people send you a message and say, would you like to come to our place?
2: How cool is that?
3: And are you in a motorhome?
4: A caravan. Yeah. We're supposed to be going around Australia. We've been doing this for 18 months, and we haven't left the East Coast yet.
2: All right. So you're obviously...
4: But we will get there.
2: And you're listening to us through the Listener app. Is that what you're doing?
4: Yeah, we listen every morning. We really enjoy the show.
3: So good.
4: Nita loves the competition, so yeah.
3: You're not like that guy from last week that was taking his cat on tour in his motorhome, are you, Wayne?
4: Oh. I stopped at the cats.
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2: Jackpot is $300 today for Radio Scattergories. We've got Robert playing. Hello, Robert.
3: How are you?
2: I'm great, thank you. Say hi to Monkey's cousin, Sally.
3: How are you, Sally?
4: I'm good. I'm cheering for you, Robert. Cheering for you.
3: Oh, that's good.
2: All right.
3: I am too.
4: It's usually me playing in my car on the way over to work.
2: No, no, you're not in your car. You're
4: no,
2: here.
4: I know. So I am cheering for Robert.
2: Guess what? You're on dice rolling duties.
4: I know, and it's a heavy dice. It's a 26-sided dice. People don't know that.
2: No,
4: it's
2: not 26. There's about... No, it's okay. You have,
4: all right, I'm
2: no,
4: rolling
2: there's
4: it.
2: There's about
4: rolling
2: four
4: it.
2: Or five letters that aren't on there. Anyway, let's have a look.
4: It's
2: G. Good letter, I reckon.
4: Good letter.
2: I'd be happy with G if I was in Robert's seat. Now, every answer, Robert, you know, it has to start with G. If you're struggling,
3: yep.
2: Say pass and make sure you don't double up on a word. Are you good to go?
3: Yep, good to go.
2: All right, Sally, just like Jenny yesterday, okay. Sally's going to be reading out the categories. Over to you, Sally.
4: Are you ready?
2: Mm.
4: Okay.
3: Yep, I'm ready.
4: Something in your glove box.
3: Glove.
4: City.
2: Something in your glove box was the first one, yep.
4: Yeah, city.
3: Yeah, gloves.
4: Yep, city.
2: Beauty.
4: A city. Robert.
3: Geelong.
4: Mm-hmm. Girl's name.
3: Gail.
4: A word associated with summer.
3: Pass.
4: Sporting brand.
3: Pass.
4: A colour.
3: Grey.
4: Five letter word, Robert.
3: Great.
4: A movie title.
3: Gone with the Wind.
4: A Victorian town.
3: Pass.
4: A word to do with farming.
3: Grazing.
2: A word associated with summer.
4: Sorry, Robert.
2: No, that's all. That's all good. You did pretty well, Robert. Some great answers there. Gone with the Wind for the movie. I haven't seen that. Mm-hmm. You won't be surprised there. Sally, what could have been
4: what
2: a word?
4: What were the ones that he didn't get?
2: A word associated with summer.
4: Yes.
2: What about getting away?
4: Got the five-letter word straight up.
2: Five-letter word
4: would be
2: was
4: the
2: great.
4: Hardest one.
2: A sporting brand starting with G. Oh, I know there's one out there. I can't think of one right
3: I
2: now.
3: I couldn't think of any. No.
2: On the spot.
4: Sporting brand, that was it.
2: And then a Victorian town. You'd already said Geelong. Geelong's a city.
3: Yeah, Garvok.
2: Garvok. Glengarry. Oh, there's some great ones. All right.
3: Yeah.
2: There we go. That'll do for today.
4: Right. Robert. Thanks, Robert.
3: Thank you very much.
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9: Partly cloudy tonight, slight chance of showers and winds westerly, 15 and 20 k's. Tomorrow, partly cloudy, slight chance of showers with some light winds. Friday, cloudy, slight chance of showers, top of 19. Saturday, partly cloudy, very high chance of rain, top of 18. And Sunday, partly cloudy, slight chance of showers, top of 15. Heading for a top of 16 tomorrow for Warrnambool, Mortlake and Terang, and 17 for Port Fairy.
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10: Right now it's 13 degrees.
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14: Yes, hello everyone and welcome to Sports Day. A poignant day with a powerful state funeral service for Neil Danaher today. And it was the game that Neil has transformed. The King's Birthday clash that Billy Frampton found himself in, a very unfortunate incident with Brody Mychek. Billy's just given evidence down the road at the tribunal. I don't know what else I could have done. He started with his evidence. The future of the game's also front of mind after Greg Swan's sit-down in this studio with Jared Waitley earlier today. The Brownlow medalist is here, and on the subject of Swanee's interview, I suspect he's got a big I told you so for us. Jared Healy, hello.
15: Sammy, it is good that the game is finally going back to its core basics, and that is if you play in front, you get protection, and no longer are you just to be able to shove him out of the way because you've taken the back spot.
14: All right, and Kenny,
15: good decision from Swanee.
14: I thought you would be Sheriff. It would have been like whispering sweet nothings into your ear, that subject of his interview today.
15: Yes, I was very pleased.
14: Yes, I thought you would have
15: had
14: been
15: a few chats over the journey, and I'm glad that he's seen common sense.
14: And Ken Hingley's with us, of course, at least for a little bit longer. G'day, Kenny.
16: What does that mean?
14: Well,
16: a little bit longer. I've had the best 24 hours you could ever have.
15: Yeah, you would have. Last night, you were superb.
16: Mate, I didn't go home last night. I was just driving up and down the street, King William Street, Main Street of Adelaide, waving to the fans out the window. The smartest man in football is no longer around.
14: The king is dead. Long live the king. It was extraordinary takedown last night. If you're wondering what we're talking about, Daniel Horne is one of our absolute very favourites. The quiz, you'd set yourself for it, Ken. and the Who Am I, and you came with your answer. You were uber confident. You wanted the answer before the ad break.
16: Oh, well.
14: It was dispelled by Horney, yeah. And then unfortunately for Daniel.
15: No uncertain terms was indeed, it dispelled.
14: It was dispelled, and then the big truck had to be backed up, and he conceded defeat in, yes, in very alarming fashion. Yeah.
15: Well, we have got it on vision. I've gone to Crown to get the vision of the blood draining from Horney's face.
16: Hey, what I'm worried about now, though, Jared, you know what I'm worried about now, don't you? The next 15 weeks got no chance to get anything right.
15: No, they'll be very complex. They'll be very complex.
14: The degree of difficulty is about to ratchet up, I suspect.
16: It'll be ball speed in reverse or something it'll be.
14: Well, now that he knows you've got your fingertips on that Odyssey platform, he's going to have to make it.
16: Well, he gave it to me. It's not my fault.
14: I'm just saying.
15: It's actually, that's why tactically he has left a lot to be desired, because he's given you the keys to the gate. And didn't think you'd use them.
16: Yeah, he must have thought that I've been doing nothing for the last 13 years instead of surviving off some of his numbers.
14: The toolbox tonight for Bunnings Trade, get tax time sorted with Bunnings Trade. Ken Oath shortly, looking forward to that. A Tyre Power Sports update at 6:30. A very, very special guest. In fact, he was inducted last night into the Australian Football Hall of Fame. One of the greatest defenders the game has seen, certainly of his era. That is the schoolboy premiership player of the Bombers, the dual premiership stopper, Dustin Fletcher. Inspector Gadget himself is going to join us.
15: Oh, I think he was well ahead of his time. He got criticised for playing off the best player a number of times. And yet what he was doing, he was taking care of the second best player and covering on the best player. And rather than being criticised, I think in this era he would be fated for just how good a player he was. And I looked at his credits, and he's got two, I think, All-Australians. But I was in the voting for a lot of those. And sometimes he'd be reported, and sometimes he'd have an injury. I reckon he was the best fullback a number of times, and he just was either just under the limit or in and around the limit, which took away from him, plus the fact that people, I don't think, appreciated how good he was, Ken.
16: Yeah, no, well, here's a question for us to answer for him. We'll get to him when he gets here, but who was the best player he played on? Was it Gary Ablett Sr.? Yeah. Was it Jason Dunstall? Was it Tony Lockett? Mm. Was it Wayne Carey? Was it Buddy Franklin?
15: Well, he did answer that last night.
16: Did he? I didn't hear that answer.
15: No, he did answer it. It was the Chief. He thought Dunster was the best. He basically said they just opened, emptied out the forward line, a bit like the old Peter Hudson. And it was almost a kicker to the fat side. He had nowhere to go.
16: Jack Gunston style.
14: Yeah. When he had Pritchard and Jarman and all those guys just hitting him lace out on the expanses of Waverley, and there was nowhere to hide as a fullback there. And he played on Stephen Kernahan as a 17-year-old too, obviously, in that debut season in the grand final.
15: You raise a really interesting point. He said last night if you kept him to six, you'd had a good day.
16: Yeah. that's what I was thinking. I mean, the players that he played on in one season, and I played with Gary Senior, he averaged 7.7 goals a game in one season. So you're doing a good job to keep him to six. He's in the Hall of Fame. Gary Ablett's in the Hall of Fame. John Worsfold, I can understand in my time. But to think, I played football against Dustin Fletcher.
15: Yeah.
16: And I couldn't believe that. I'm thinking, he can't be that old. Surely he's not that old. But he started in 1993, Jared. It's a 17-year-old going to school.
15: Yeah.
16: I remember him wearing his school uniform to training or something at some stage.
14: I love it how he had to go and sit the geography exam a couple of days after winning the premiership. It's just absurd, isn't it?
15: He's an extraordinary player. And I know these things don't get taken into consideration, but he was a revelation as a keeper for
14: international rules. I was going to mention that's one thing that didn't get mentioned. I don't think that got mentioned.
15: No, it never does.
16: Eight times, wasn't he?
15: Yeah, he was a freak. And he's like, it's not in our sport, goalkeeping, and yet we've actually, Silvani was good, there's been about four or five. Jacko was pretty good, even though I had big doubts about him, but I think Fletcher was, if he wasn't the best, he was equal to the best.
14: Yep, and Kenny, it is noted here off the temper text as well. You can text us any time, 0433981116, that a certain Gary Ablett Jr. just gave you a little drive-by last night. I'm not sure if you saw that, but he was asked about the 29, and he said that Kenny thinks that he was my favourite player, but he wasn't. Let's have a little listen to it.
17: I really wanted to prove people wrong and make my own name in football. And that was actually part of the reason why I took the number 29. I was offered the number 5, and I told Dad that, you know, obviously I loved growing up watching him play, and, you know, be honoured to take the number 5. But, you know, this is important to me for the reason that I want to make my own name in football. I obviously took 29. Ken Hinckley will still tell you that the reason I took it is because he was my favourite player. That's not true.
18: Got a good little chuckle as well in the room.
15: Stand up routine.
16: Look, Gary, look, great credit. But he knows why he took 29. And he dreamed of being better. And, you know, he probably made it there just.
15: You set a high bar.
16: Well, his dad was an easy target, you know, anyone could get to that level, but I started talking and thinking about Gazza, and I started thinking about some of the things he'd done, and I thought about the Ablett journey that I was involved with. I was so lucky. You think about it, I played with his dad.
15: Yep.
16: And then I get to coach his son at Geelong. Then I get to coach his other son. I get to coach both boys up on the Gold Coast. And, you know, I just wish that Gary Jr., I mean, I liked his comment around, I'm not going to make a comparison between my dad and myself because they are so different.
15: Mm.
16: But they were both so good in their own positions that, you know, is it the best father and son?
15: Has to be, doesn't it?
18: Yeah. Take some serious. There's been a lot of very, very good ones.
16: I didn't want to say anything silly, but they
18: have to be. You can certainly mount the argument fair and square that they are. Two of the best resumes in football, two of the best highlight reels in football. And
16: what about that side joke? My highlights wouldn't make Dad's highlight reel.
18: But then I've won a Brownlow and he hasn't. Well, he won two.
16: I like that one too. Bang, crop that. He could have won 4.
15: Yep. And I think that came out in the stats last night.
18: Yeah. So it must have been tough for him as a kid too. Anyway, coming through with that surname would have been inherently difficult, I would have thought. But Dustin Fletcher's our guest tonight. So another father-son. Looking forward to having a chat to Dustin a little bit later on. You can give us your view on the View Jobs open line as well right throughout the show. 1-300-736-736. Great to have View Jobs on board and powering our open line, G.
15: What do you expect to happen at the tribunal tonight?
18: Well, just having a look at the evidence that have been tabled, as I say, by Billy Frampton. Now, the AFL have countered that. Collingwood have opened with this as not a careless action, it's just a football accident. Mm. The AFL have argued that this tackle was inherently dangerous, and Nick Payne, representing the AFL, has said the reasonable player's back tonight.
15: Mm.
18: Could have released the tackle to not pull Mychek down with him. So that's where this debate centres.
15: How does he determine the pull versus the push?
18: Yeah, because in the evidence that Billy Frampton provided, he used the term driving, that Brody Mychek was driving into him, and then therefore he didn't want to take him high, so he leant over and tried to tackle him, you know, over the top of him, and he felt him driving into him. So, yep, there's certainly some driving. How much pulling, if any pulling, that's something that they're going to have to assume in that cut and thrust of this hearing, which is...
15: Seemed to me like he tried to pull in towards his own body, but you got two vectors going head to head, and no one knows what the resultant vector is going to be.
16: Absolutely not. I mean, I think he'll get off. I don't, I couldn't see how he could have done much different. I mean, Billy's care was there straight away because I think as soon as he's seen Brody on the floor, he knew he was seriously injured. You could see in his own eyes. I actually watched him closely at the game. I think he was quite emotional at times just after it happened because I think he was a bit concerned.
15: I had a long chat to Adrian Anderson about this today, who was the first administrator with the courage to take on the footy world and say, no, this is no good. We've got to start legislating this out of the game. And the ultimate warning for him was from the doctors that if you flex your head down and you get compression, then that's going to be the mechanism that gives you quadriplegia. But I still don't think, Ken, as a sport, that we go far enough in educating players and almost banning players from themselves when they lead with their head. Like, there shouldn't be any free kick if you lead with your head.
16: Yeah, I think we've tried and we're still not quite getting it absolutely right, Jared. Yep. But yeah, it's so dangerous. I mean, maybe we just need to tell the players their own risks again, just highlight to them what can actually happen. Maybe is it a scare tactic? I don't know whether I'm using the right language, but Yeah, that's what I'm trying to say. I don't know what the tactic is, but to understand the dangers that you put your life in for a game, it's for a game of sport. Yep. You know, we all love it, but it's not worth that.
15: No, maybe the only positive that comes out of this that we can use it to, as an educational piece and get some serious change, because every game you go and watch, folks, if you go and see another game, and we'll do it over the weekend, you see guys charging in with their heads and umpires giving them free kicks.
18: So... I'm following David Zeta here, who does a great job with this for Fox, of course. He's quoted Nick Payne from the AFL saying, to answer your question, Jared, he says, Frampton assumed some control over the movement of both players during the tackle, and by holding his arm over Mychek's shoulder, constrained Mychek's ability to protect himself. So the AFL going hard for the three, which we knew they would.
15: Jeez, but I expected people to have that sort of computer brain.
18: Yeah. Take a deep breath. This one could take a while, so we'll keep across it all the way through the night here. 0433 98 11 16. Brett is in. Oh, and just quickly before we get to Brett and St Albans on the view jobs open line for his view, just the Brody Mychek side of this. He was due to be released from hospital today, and if not tonight, then tomorrow morning. So that's a good thing. Obviously, had a broken neck. He had a bone taken from his hip as part of the surgery. He's in a neck brace and will be in a neck brace for some time. And from here, it's an unknown path. But no one expects him to play again this season. That's not even been spoken about, though. Priority is his recovery now. And we'll see where he goes from here. Of course, his future's unknown. Brett's in St Albans on the View Jobs open line. Thanks for waiting there, Brett.
19: It's all right. Guys, I just want to share my view on the Swan interview this morning, if that's all right.
18: Of course.
19: Now, Kenny, you and I have been singing from the same hymn book on this one for a long time. Now, and that's game length. Now, Swanee went on about, you know, there's a lot of ways that we can shorten this and that. There's a simple solution, and you've been speaking about it for a while, and that's just shorten the game length, the actual game playing time. It's pretty easy. You don't have to do all this and do that just to get to that one simple reason. And that's what it is right there. And there's another one that's really annoying me, and I know it's annoying you too. Yeah, I love the new ruck rule. I love how it's brought the jumpers back into play and there's more goals scored. But right now, it's really, really frustrating how it's become a bit of a mishmash in that centre square. I don't know. I actually sort of don't know what the current rule is. There's a line there, a player jumps up, there's one standing on the ground, there's a free kick paid, and nobody knows what it's there, what it's for. I thought we'd passed that. Now we're back to it.
16: Yeah, well, Brett, I think the time one is really simple. Just take 2 minutes off the game, bring it back to 18 if that's what it takes, and we'll be under control. If the ruck rule's not adjusted, Jared, and I'll say this, if the ruck rule's not adjusted that you can jump and land on the other side of the line, you might as well have a tip-off like they do in basketball.
15: Yeah, I'm surprised that one didn't get clarified. I assume it didn't.
18: It did.
15: I did.
18: Yeah.
15: Okay.
18: He did say that the centre bounce rule will be tweaked. So coming back to Brett's point, at the moment the issue is, in the eyes of the AFL, the jumpers being penalised when there's a bit of balking going on. Yeah. And Brody Grundy's done this a couple of times. So now the jumper, provided they launch from their half, they're okay to do that which is common sense, isn't it?
16: Common sense.
18: Stepping across and blocking, not okay. But leaping from your own half shouldn't be penalised, and it won't be.
15: Well, it was always going to be changed. We spoke about this a few weeks ago, Ken, and I guess they all waited for this period of time to put them in collectively.
18: And I'm not sure they're going to quite, Ken, have the gumption to cut game length in raw terms. I think they'll look to pull other levers again. Maybe it's time on doesn't get blown in the first half of games or for incidental matters. I think that'll be the next lever they look to pull, whether that saves
15: another. Why don't they just take 15 seconds off shooting for goal instead of people going back and looking at the clock and coming back, wasting time?
18: 30 feels like, for a lot of the time, it goes pretty quick for me, but...
15: I reckon every second.
18: If you've worked your ass off to get it and you're given 15 seconds at the junction.
15: Let's have a monitor over the weekend. How many times you see a guy look at the clock and waste time?
16: Yeah, there's a lot of that. There's no doubt there's a lot of that. But I still think that, you know, all that other way, we can shorten this, we can shorten that, and we can tighten it up here and tighten it up there. It'll create confusion. It'll create more debate around, well, why wasn't that one done like that? Why was this one done like that? Take 2 minutes off it, you'll get it back to 25, 26 minutes total. The game will be 103, 104 minutes for every game. There'll be enough. The game will still be just as good. We might get another game into the season, which we need for Tassie coming in at 24 rounds. We might even get another two games in, and the AFL Players Association then won't have to ask for more money because the minutes that they'll be playing will be exactly the same as they've already been playing. So it seems to be always...
15: Do you reckon it'll work like that, Ken?
16: Well, that's what it gets to me when you go, well, we're playing another game, you've got to pay us more. Well, takes the minutes off. You play the same amount of minutes and you get the same amount of pay.
18: Not like timekeeping hasn't had any hair on it this year anyway, has it? So, yeah.
15: That's all running smoothly.
18: Let's not make it. On the subject of the Ablets, this text came through. Peter Dacos, best player I've seen. Yeah, his son goes okay as well. And Ablett talking about quality over quantity was reminiscent of Barassi saying practice makes perfect is rubbish. Only perfect practice makes perfect. Great speech, though, and he's a terrific role model for young players. That's Daryl in Ringwood. And this one, just quickly, before we get to Ken Oath, one thing I picked up, says this texter, in the Ablett speech was he said his best year of his career was 2010, yet he did not win the Kaji in 2010. And I just had to go back and have a look. He finished runner-up to Joel Selwood that year, so that's a solid B&F count. James Kelly was rounded out the podium as well.
15: He knew the numbers, though, 31.5 possessions, et cetera, et cetera.
18: Oh, he did indeed. All right.
16: Well, I think was he referencing it to that was the year he decided to leave and it wasn't going super, the relationship at different times, I think, between him and the coach, maybe. That might have been the issue, was it?
18: Yeah.
16: But, look, he did get beat by a fair player.
18: Mm.
16: Joel Selwood goes okay.
18: Does indeed. All right. Lots in the toolbox for Bunnings Trade tonight. They've got your tax time sorted as well with big deals on big brands, shop in-store or online. It is time for this, though, thanks to Mate Internet. $25 off 6 months with Mate Internet.
20: If you want a Ken Oath, I'll go for that one. It's a really simple AFL decision that they have not thought about in any way, shape or form. TDK, best ruckman in the comp this year.
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22: Ken Oath! Right.
18: Kenny, the floor is yours. Where are you taking us on this Wednesday night?
16: Well, I don't want to really. I keep hearing that stinger with TDK. You got a lift on
15: he
16: me.
15: He was good on the weekend, Ken.
16: Yeah, he was better. He was better, but I've learned early, big statements get you in trouble. My Ken Oath this week is around two footy clubs. My Ken Oath this week is where are you? Where are you at, North Melbourne and the Gold Coast Suns? I've got a couple of questions for the Gold Coast Suns and North Melbourne. The Suns played finals last year. They played two finals and they did very, very well. But they were one of the teams that I think most of us three, four gentlemen, or including the boys in the back, probably all of us in the building, were thinking they were a top four side without too many doubts in this season. So they've done well. They've got a great coach. They've got a three-time premiership coach. Their games they've got coming up, and so this is where I'm going to lead you as we go through. Okay, I'll get to North Melbourne at the same time. Their games come up. Quickly tick them off to yourself in your head, boys. Geelong away, Hawthorn at home, Freo away, Pies at home, Adelaide away, Dogs at home, Carlton away, Melbourne at home, GWS away, Lions away, and St Kilda away. That's the remaining games of the year for them. So think about that and where they may end up. They've got plenty of first-round draft picks. North Melbourne the same. I'm going to turn into North Melbourne a little bit now. North Melbourne, the rebuild. You've been going on the rebuild since 2018. In fact, just a little bit before that, because you started before the Crows, and the Crows have already now played, finished on top of the ladder, played finals, and look like playing finals again this year. You know, so the rebuild since 2020, they've gone 17th, 18th, 18th, 17th, 17th, and 16th. Last year, they ended up with 22 points, 5.5 wins for the year. So that wasn't a great result for the year, but they at least got some wins. And where can they go this year? Where could they finish this year is a question I'm going to ask you too after I've finished my little bit. They've got a four-time premiership coach, so they don't want for too much. They're both, if I get to the summary of Gold Coast Suns and North Melbourne, you've both got the picks. You've both got plenty of first-round picks. On the weekend, I think you played with 11 and 9 in your team. 11 and 9 first-round picks in your team. You know, so you don't need too much. You've got a three-timer and a four-timer premiership coach. Have you gotten better? I've got a question for you both. Have you gotten better? And have you got the grit and have you got the strength to go to the next level? And if you have, let's start to see it from now and see where you do take and finish your football seasons. My Ken Oath is Gold Coast Suns and North Melbourne. Let's see what you got.
18: What was the expectation for you around North Melbourne? We've spoken a lot about Gold Coast, Ken. What was it about North?
16: I think with all their picks, I mean, their challenges have been down the back with their back-end players, but, I mean, they had 9 first-rounders, I think, on the weekend. Like, inside 18, that's a lot of picks. Now, Finn wasn't there either. Finn O'Sullivan wasn't. He was out injured. But I don't expect him to win every game. But I expected him to be... I think I'm expecting him 10 to 12 as a fair lift. Yep. I mean, how many years can you be down in the bottom three on the ladder? That's 5 or 6 years in a row now they've been down there. So there's some questions got to be asked. And as I said, what do they want for? They've got a great coach. They've got great picks in the draft.
20: So what's not translating here? Is picks in the draft, sometimes are picks in the draft, high picks in the draft, creating problems? Are they all wanting to be the big dogs? They all want to be the man in the you know, that's winning the games instead of trying to help them win and save games and protect games. You know, Gold Coast Suns, you've got Anderson, you've got Rao, you've got Petrarca. You've got all these blokes in the middle. And you
18: Miller, and they can't win a clearance. They can't score from a clearance.
20: So that's because they're not playing together. They're probably playing for each other a little bit more. And then you look at North Melbourne, who have been solid around the ball until, you know, the weekend, but they've got LDU and they've got Sheasel and they've got, you know, got Young O'Sullivan and they've got McKersha. Both teams have stacked for talent. Both teams have got great coaches. Both teams are underperforming in my view.
15: I don't. You make a case it's almost impossible to argue with, Ken. Just going back to Raoul and why he can't get the ball out. There was it you pushing up the new ruck rule? I'm not sure who it was, but if you applied that across the board, then Lachie Neale should be struggling as well. Yeah, Lachie Neale is getting as many clearances this year. In fact, I think he's probably having his best year for some period of time. So I don't think there's any excuses. These guys are all A graders, and they should be able to adapt to everything. North Melbourne. I think you're allowed one blooper for the season, and that was more than a blooper, so you expect them to fire. But if they lost to West Coast this weekend, then it's crisis time.
20: Yeah, I think there's a term I want to use, big dog overload.
15: Mm.
20: Have we got too many big dogs in the kennel?
15: BDO.
18: At the Gold Coast, particularly.
20: Yeah. At the Gold Coast, I mean, the North boys are a bit younger, so give them some credit. But have we got big dog overload? Miller, Petrarca, Raoul, Anderson.
18: And be careful what you wish for, though, because they're the subject of a lot of trade and player movement intrigue at the moment, the Suns. I mean, it's frightening.
20: And they shouldn't be. Sam, they shouldn't be.
18: Well,
20: they should be at the top of the ladder, pretty much, and they should be dominating, because I'll guarantee you what players won't do if they're winning.
15: Go.
20: They won't want to leave.
18: So retention is about winning.
20: Well, retention's got a lot to do with winning or underperforming more than so than winning, perhaps.
15: We've all been around long enough to know that this is a side that's underperforming, and when you're underperforming, you're entitled to ask the questions why. And if people aren't committed to the place long-term, Ken, then all of a sudden I think you're entitled to ask the question, is that distracting people on the ground?
20: Yeah, no, the Gold Coast one is really fascinating because I was there for the first 3 years. I understand how the challenges are with those type of builds for a club, but at some point, you've got to own where your position is. And I think they've got enough talent. I have no problem with their talent. I think, and they've got a great coach. I don't have any problems with those things. What's missing?
18: Let's continue this conversation after the break. $25 off for 6 months with Mate Internet. Save more when you bundle. They power the Ken Oath. We'll continue on Sports Day on the other side of this.
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14: Welcome back. The Tribunal is deliberating as we speak, and plenty to deliberate on. Miles Dahan, representing Collingwood and Frampton, said Mychek slips before the tackle, which leads Frampton to slow and corral before Mychek initiates contact and applies forward momentum. The tackle started as one thing but turned into another because of Mychek's actions in driving through in the way that he did. And the AFL countered that before the deliberation by saying there's no suggestion that he didn't approach the original tackle appropriately, but once it changed, he could have and should have done more. So that's
15: these are asking a bit. They are asking plenty.
14: A reasonable player is a high threshold. We've found that out over time.
15: Depending on what the AFL's position is, he's either a dumb bastard or he's a very clever man.
14: So they're deliberating now. We'll see how long that takes. As soon as we have a result, we will bring it to you. But the Ken oath is that we should be, speaking of expectations, expecting a lot more of Gold Coast and North Melbourne this year. And just the Suns' crossroads that they've found themselves at, I think that doesn't just pertain to the fixture in the next few weeks. It's what happens to the list from here as well. I would contend no fault of that. Bailey Humphrey is contracted, but he's definitely going to try to move again. You've got Ben King as a free agent, who now they're pretty worried about, given he still hasn't signed.
15: See, the coach said he's done his time.
14: Yep. I saw that story today that Michael Whiting wrote with Damien Harbour. We'll bring you those quotes
15: in a moment. Is that taking the pressure off him, or what's the strategy?
14: I think all clubs
15: there?
14: Do this, don't they, Ken, that when a player, that they choose their language and their P's and Q's very carefully when a player reaches free agency, because I guess they stand to benefit as well on the other side of it.
0: Yeah, well, that's what it's meant to be. It's supposed to be some sort of win-win in some ways. It's, you know, the player gets his choice and the club get compensation that allows them to bring in the next best young talent that they can get. So, yeah, there's a bit of a win-win in that situation. But, back to the Suns, though, you're talking about their player movement. Mm. With those games I shouted out to you, I didn't give you much time. Did you happen to write down how many wins and losses you thought you might get?
14: No, I didn't. Well, so let's run through it then.
0: I'll give them to you one more time and just tell me how many wins you're going to... Absolute locked-in wins.
14: Locked in.
15: Well, you'll have to go a bit slower for my brain computer.
0: Yeah, I'll go slower. Geelong away.
14: Mm-hmm.
0: The Hawks up at home. Fremantle away. Pies at Metricon at home. Adelaide Oval, the Dogs back at Metricon, the Surging Blues away, Melbourne, the Rocket Launchers, Melbourne at home.
14: Yep.
0: GWS, who were timing their run beautifully, they're playing them away, so in Canberra I think that game's at. The Gabbers, they've got to go to the Gabba to play the nemesis, the ones they can't beat, the Lions. And they get a St Kilda very desperate in the last round away.
14: Mm. So how many locks? I've got four locks.
15: I've got six.
14: Six locks.
15: Well, you've got to give them 50-50 of the 50-50.
14: So it's 11 games to run. I've got four certainties as per your criteria.
0: Yeah, they've got seven now. So I did what you did, Sam. I went with probably four certainties. And so, well, whatever happens in the 50, you're right, Jerry. They'd probably end up at least five.
15: 50% of the 50.
0: You know, maybe six.
15: Yeah.
0: But that if they get to six, that gets them to 13 wins, and that gets them in the wild card sector of the ladder, I would imagine, with the way it's going at the top.
15: Which is unders. That's the bottom line.
0: That's what I'm saying. Well, unders, wherever if they don't finish in top six and above, that's unders from what we thought at the start. By a long way from what we thought at the start of the year. They went and got Petrarca, and they got Hugh Lagan.
14: Yep.
0: Oh, they don't want for much. And North Melbourne is a different conversation because we know they've been to the bottom for a long time. But how long's too long at the bottom?
15: Yeah, well, no matter how long you've been, that performance on last weekend was so unacceptable. It was almost beyond explanation, Ken. I know they're playing against potentially the premiership side and a powerhouse side, but there was no resistance and it was embarrassing for everyone involved.
0: Well, I did some stuff this morning with Waitley, with Jared Waitley on, the coach's corner pretty much. And we talked around how do you recover that?
15: Yeah.
0: You know, Clarko's a great coach, better coach than I could wish to be. But he's got to review hard.
15: Yep.
0: But he's got to reset the mood as well, because they're together. They're travelling together. They're over in Perth. They've let the club down in lots of ways because the club, I get it. No club really probably wants to sell games. But you do that for a reason. You do it because financially you need to do that to compete in this market.
15: Yeah.
0: So you have to actually accept that's part of your deal until you become a much stronger and bigger club. So you got to reset, you got to review, you got to reset, you got to remind the team before we play the importance of the next performance, which is against West Coast, which I think they got beat by West Coast earlier in the year. You know, and North Melbourne have had West Coast, Richmond, and Essendon. They got them twice for the year. And there's another side that was down there, maybe... They've played Port once, so they've got a good draw too,
15: Well, I'm backing in the rebound, Ken. I just cannot believe they're not going to rebound and win this game next week.
0: But we've got to be fair enough to ask the question. It's a fair question to ask, isn't it?
15: Absolutely.
0: Where are you, and how much longer can we? How much longer do we sit in the patient basket and say, oh, it's coming? Well, I think we'd seen some good stuff. Their last game, Sammy, remember they got the Suns out of Darwin?
14: Yep.
0: Another Suns issue, but also another, North Melbourne got them at the right time. Well, if they hadn't have won that, it mightn't have been great, because the game before might have been the Crows game, which I called, which they gave up 13 straight, Jared.
15: Mm.
0: 13 straight goals, I think they gave up in that game. And they gave up 19 over in Bunbury. So that's a big run. I mean, there's some questions around what's going on. And that's sort of, you know, no matter how good a side or bad a side you are, 13 and 19 goals in a row, that's a lot.
1: And they don't hide away from that either. Like the president, Sonia Hood, before the season even got underway, acknowledged that the football department have been poor for a long time, really poor, she said. She said, we're doing everything we can to turn that around. And she said, that needs to turn around this year. No one is under any illusions about that, not the board, not the football department, not the players, no one. So it is a massive, massive year for North Melbourne.
0: One of our Texas has sent in their wins for the year. Port, Essendon, Carlton are only just overrun them when the Blues were going like busted.
1: Yeah.
0: And Richmond, and a miraculous after the siren win against the Suns. So their wins that we, Port, Essendon, Carlton, who were terrible at the time, and Richmond.
15: They've had a history of this, though, Ken. Last year they had a couple of games. It's triggered to me the obvious ascent up the ladder, and yet they just fell down once again. And when they beat the Suns after a massive last quarter, I thought it was the turning point. I think we discussed it. Here they go. Serious team. And yet the very next week, they're getting smashed.
0: Mm. Yeah, I keep going back. I love some of the talent in their team. I really do. Warlord and, you know, O'Sullivan, McKercher, Sheasel. I mean, LDU, they've got a great ruckman.
15: Yep.
0: A big Sherry's a big ruckman. I mean, the captain's out of form. I mean, you can't get out of form. You can't have a bad trot. That's okay. But they've got some very good. I mean, clearly the question mark is around. It probably is around their key defence, you know, and their key defenders, which, you know, obviously Fremantle got the, you know, the what we call them last night, the triangle terror. The triangle of terror. So it is hard work for anyone. But when you haven't got great, you know, tall backs, it makes it a bit more challenging.
15: But when you've got that midfield, that ball should be getting pumped into your forward line enough to minimise that onslaught.
0: Yeah, look, I keep saying, and I have said it plenty of times, you can have absolutely just terrible days, a bad day.
15: Well, Brisbane had a couple in a row, didn't they?
0: And we'll give them that bad day. But there comes a time we've got to stop getting too big a bad day.
1: Yeah, you know, I must admit, I thought they would be on that bad of a day. But
0: 19 goals in a row.
1: Yeah, that's hard to believe.
0: Didn't kick a goal from the five-minute mark of the second quarter, wasn't it?
1: They've lost the game by 124 points. That's bloody hard to do, I reckon, regardless of the level. So
0: got close a couple of times.
1: Hey, we need to move on because the teams are in the Thursday teams. The Western Bulldogs take on the Adelaide Crows tomorrow night at Marvel Stadium. Get your tickets at Ticketmaster. And we've got a debutant, and it's the Western Bulldogs. Sixth debutant of the year. Luke Kennedy is in for his first game. Pick 62 in the 2024 National Draft out of the Sandringham Dragons. Been in good form, obviously, at VFL level for Footscray in recent weeks. Lockie McNeil's in the protocols, of course. And over at Adelaide, there's a few changes. Nick Murray in. Riley Filthorpe back from suspension. Luke Pedler back in. Jordan Butts is out. Callum Archie is out. They're both injured, while Taylor Walker is, of course, suspended. So
0: have we got some audio on Nixie and Riley Filthorpe?
1: We do indeed. Let's have a listen.
0: Wouldn't mind having a listen to that if we had.
2: We'll have a look at this one, and hopefully the week off has allowed him to physically get himself in a position where he can compete. I know there's a lot of talk out there about him, you know, he's not competing like he did last year, where he's an All-Australian. The expectation's higher on him now as well. Hopefully we've been able to get his body right now where he's confident that he can just put his body in line and go hard at the footy.
4: So Nixie Riley is still carrying something, though he's able to play through it?
2: No, Riley's just working through. Like every player in the league, you know, there's not many playing at 100%. He's just now working to try and get himself as close to that as he can.
1: So what does he mean by that, do you suspect, Ken?
0: Well, I think he said he was in some ways sore, and the week off was going to help him get better, but I'm not sure it's going to be enough.
1: Is it a lower back?
0: Well, that's the talk in the streets in Adelaide, that he's had a back from the start of the year. So,
15: it looked like an on vision that we saw a few weeks ago where he couldn't bend over to pick the ball up.
0: And I think the journalist said, someone said he's not crashing packs the way he should be for a big fella. Look, one of the things you can do is leave him out.
15: Yep.
0: If 1 week's not enough, and you had that 1 week, I think Adelaide are going okay. I don't think they're going terrible. I think they've been close enough in a lot of games, but they haven't been flying like they were last year. Maybe they're timing their run even better, but get him right, and that might make you surge really big at the end of the year. And instead of like last year where it started to get harder, they might actually get to their best. But I just don't know whether playing him at the moment if he's not right. And this is what I would, if he is right, maybe play him in the sample then. Give him a chance to get really cool. Tex went back and played in the sample, kicked five.
15: Yep.
0: You know, so I don't think it hurts any player if you're not, if he's got no injury, which Nixie seems to, has said he doesn't think that he's too badly off. Well, if he's not playing well enough, get him back in form, get him some confidence and help him get back into form. Cause I think, you know, Dogs at Marvel will be hard work. You can win it. It's a 50-50 game, but getting Riley back into top shape and top nick by the end of the year, well, it might make you a top four side. It might make you a grand final side. It might make you a premiership side.
15: Ken, how do you approach going down to GMHBA if you're Damien Hardwick? Because it's a huge game for Geelong, as Hoiny said last night, because they've got a big run coming up as well.
0: Yeah, well, it's a big game. I mean, funnily enough, once we get past the buys, which is still going for about another 3 months... once we get through them, but we'll actually get to this part of the season where it becomes business end, won't we? Yeah. And we'll find it. Every game will be big because, you know, when the ladder gets tight and you're looking at the ladder every, like as a coach, you're almost looking at it every night going, oh, what if this happens? What if that happens? Where are we going to be? What does it mean? So every game becomes massive, but that focus gets really sharp after about round 18, 19. Mm. So right now you get, you know, we can get a up and down type of run, but if you can get one now that you didn't really expect, it can be really, really important.
15: Cats can drop. And I think we did this a couple of weeks ago, but the Cats on 32 points can drop from equal third to about equal eighth or ninth.
1: Right.
15: If they lose.
1: Yeah, that's and a pretty big if. Oh, in just this week alone?
15: Just this week.
1: Right, okay. If the planets
0: tightened up.
15: The pack is coming. There's Gold Coast 28. Or 7 wins, Adelaide 7 wins, Brisbane 7 wins, and the Giants with 6 wins. Adelaide with 8 wins have dropped a couple. They were looking like top 2-3 spots, and now they're looking at just trying to hold on.
0: Yeah, I reckon the two teams you mentioned there that I think if they got their stuff going, it'll be really, really dangerous. It'll be Adelaide and the GWS Giants.
15: Mm.
0: I reckon if both those teams, that's why I'm big on Riley Thilthorpe, get him right, because I reckon you got a chance to make a real run. The top two are a standout.
15: Yep.
0: You know, ain't they? The Sydney and Dockers look like, you know, they pretty much can go through nearly to the end of the year without losing a game. Now, Hawthorn are, you know, they've still got some questions. So I reckon there's some spots up for grabs.
1: Brisbane
0: and
1: ninth.
0: We have seen.
1: Brisbane
0: are ninth.
1: Yeah.
0: But we've seen their challenges.
1: As a team,
15: I think the Swans are vulnerable, more vulnerable than you're saying, Ken, because of their injuries. They've
0: just started to come, haven't they? Getting

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2: 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Thousands gathered at the MCG today to attend Neil Danaher's state funeral. It was magnificent. We're going to hear from Chris Fagan and Beck Danaher, who spoke beautifully a little bit later on in the show. Conor Ozee's avoided further surgery at this stage, but unfortunately now expected to miss the remainder of this season. Port Adelaide communicated that earlier today. He ruptured his hamstring tendon in mid-March, Kenny, so he progressed well in the early phase, we're told, but that progress has plateaued in recent weeks, and there's a nerve issue there that's lingering that they can't quite resolve.
3: What about the
4: Yeah, and I do know, I mean, I don't know much about it other than what I've heard around, but when he'd done it, remember we were doing the game with Fox, and I think the conversation back to the commentary team was, we can't give you an update on Rosie yet because there's some nerve issues going on with his leg. You know, and we didn't, it looked like at times, I remember speculating, it looked like a hyperextension of his knee. It looked terrible. And, you know, as it's turned out, it was obviously hamstring off the bone, but the nerve damage was equally as damaging for his return. And, you know, somewhat similar, Zach Butters had something similar with his foot at one stage. Yeah, what we were calling, I don't know whether it's a medical term, Jared, but he called drop foot almost.
3: Yeah, foot drop.
4: He couldn't lift his foot. And that was from nerve damage up below his knee. He'd done his knee, hurt his knee, medial ligament, I reckon, from memory. And he couldn't, he missed a week with a medial, but he couldn't get his foot to work. So there was a real risk at some point there that he was going to miss a lot of footy too, like unfortunately for Connor now. And gee, they've done pretty well, Port. If you had Connor Rosie out there in their season so far, I reckon they have at least two more wins in their basket.
3: Any tribunal news?
2: No, still deliberating at the moment, Jared. Kay Chandler's re-signed with the Demons. This has been coming, so that's a new 5-year deal for him, hasn't he? Made good. So till the end of 2031 for him. And speaking of Port Adelaide, they've got a debutant as well. It's the former Sandy Dragons captain, Xavier Bannett. He's going to debut against Sydney. He's the mid-season draftee from North's VFL side. Had never visited the Adelaide Oval, but he's going to play his first game there on Saturday night. He might need a familiarisation session, Kenny.
4: Yeah, he might do a walk around and might do the roof tour or something, you know, the roof climb and have a look around from up top and see what it looks like.
2: What else do you need to do around there? You've got to have a pie floater before the game.
4: Pie floater.
3: You'd have to try and find the tunnel for the coaches to walk underneath.
2: Yeah, well, that doesn't exist, Kenny told us. That was a myth.
4: Yeah, he'd be trying the fruit chocks as well.
2: Yeah, what's that milk that you drink, that filthy stuff you drink over there? What's that called again, the chocolate milk? What's that?
4: What do you mean?
2: There's something in Adelaide that's... Anyway.
3: Just get him on the Cooper's full strength.
2: Okay. 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
8: Welcome back. This is Sports Day. The good oil for Cobram Estate. Cobram Estate, Australia's most awarded extra virgin olive oil. Ken Hinckley, Jared Healy, Sam Edmund with you. And just, Kenny, just for the record, Farmers Union Ice Coffee.
9: Yes.
8: Thank you. Was what
9: yes,
8: I was thinking.
9: I did see that from Sandy, but I also like the one that Kenny uses Penfold's Grange as a mouthwash.
8: I like that.
9: My lights have come back on, boys, just in case you're worried.
8: Yeah, we're
9: in the dark over here. The Caterpillar doesn't pay the electricity bill, I don't think. I'm left in the dark.
8: Keep those texts going through. 0433 98 11 16. And just what was your big dog theory? Was that what you termed it?
9: BDO.
8: Yeah, 100% with you. 100% with you, Kenny.
9: Big dog overload.
8: Big dog overload. For every Marcus Bontempelli, you need a Josh Dunkley or a Tom Liberatore. And for every Bailey Smith, you need a Tom Atkins. Too many big dogs. There you go. That's it. Enough said.
9: That's it.
8: Mic drop moment.
9: I did get a bit of feedback too. I noticed, and when I was saying look after Riley Thilthorpe on the text line, I didn't really look after Charlie that often. It was probably a fair point, mate.
10: Charlie's texting in. That's fantastic.
9: Poor old Charlie. I only had one of him. They've got about four talls. I only had one.
8: Dustin Fletcher's going to join us next.
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8: Partly cloudy tonight, slight chance of showers and winds westerly, 15 and 20 k's. Tomorrow, partly cloudy, slight chance of showers with some light winds. Friday, cloudy, slight chance of showers, top of 19. Saturday, partly cloudy, very high chance of rain, top of 18. And Sunday, partly cloudy, slight chance of showers, top of 15. Heading for a top of 16 tomorrow for Warrnambool, Mortlake and Terang, and 17 for Port Ferry.
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8: Right now it's 13 degrees.
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11: Yes, it is. It's just gone 7 o'clock here on Sports Day. Jared Healy, Ken Hinckley, Sam Edmund with you. Well, our special guest tonight, he was the skinny fullback who won a premiership as a schoolboy. And he then incredibly went on to play 400 games across 23 seasons, thriving in an era where key forward goal machines ruled the land. He was smart, athletic, brave, a prodigious kick, and his immense reach and perfectly timed spoils earned him the nickname Inspector Gadget. Dustin Fletcher was last night inducted into the Australian Football Hall of Fame, and he joins us on Sports Day tonight. Fletch, welcome and congratulations.
12: Good on you, boys. That's a fair rap. Thanks for that.
11: How was the night? The reminiscing, the energy, how did it hit you?
12: Yeah, obviously the first time was actually really good. You realise, I suppose, for me it was 23 years of footy, but just to have Dad beside me and Dad played in an era obviously before me, so Dad knew quite a few of the people in the room as well. So from a family sense, it was a really good night.
13: I met your mum as well last night. Who gets the credit? Your old man was a really good player, but your mum must have been awesome as well.
12: Yeah, she was. Dad was, they're a bit of a different personality. Dad's a little bit, either PE teacher, love him or hate him. If you tried hard in his PE class, he loved you. If you didn't get much, he wasn't too keen, but I've probably got Mum's personality, right. I reckon, a little bit more relaxed, and she's not really into sport, Mum, too much, but I'll go with Mum.
14: Fletch, it's Kenny Hinckley, mate. Injuries, what was the worst injury you had in your time when you played? You said 20-odd years. What was the worst injury you had? I can't remember.
12: Yeah, I was very lucky. I've had a few operations and all the rest, and I had an ankle reconstruction halfway through 94. That had me out for sort of six or seven games. It was back end of the year, so I got to do that over pre-season. And, very luckily, no 12-month things, ACs or shoulders. I had the five teeth knocked out and cracked the old gum over there in Subiaco. That was probably the one that hurt the most.
14: Jeez. Yeah, that doesn't sound like much fun. So tell me, I believe you went with, I didn't get to hear your speech, but you went with the hardest player you played on. You went with the chieftain, apparently, Jason Dunstall.
12: Yeah, I did. You know, it's hard to pick when you've got guys like Ablett and Lockett who kicked over 1,000 goals. But I just remembered out of Waverley Park and, you know, big ground, Dunstall would clear everyone out, guys like Jarman and whatever else just putting them on the spot. So I'm not a big Hawthorn fan. Either of you, Kenny, by the...
14: Yeah, it sounds like you and I'd get on well.
12: Get on pretty well. But, yeah, so I say, Jason Dunstall, you know, the goals he kicked were unbelievable.
14: Yeah, and the second part of then, who's the best you played with? Essendon through that period of time were pretty strong and ended up with the flag. What was it, 2000, 2001, the Baby Bombers?
13: No, 93, yeah, and then 2000.
14: 93, sorry, but then 2001?
12: Yeah, the 2000. For some reason, you know, it's a James Heard for over that journey, but my memory always goes back to early days for me. It was 93 and just the final series that Michael Long had and some of the things he showed was, you know, something I really, you know, I love playing with Michael Long, so... Long, and he was there last night too, which was great.
0: Now, Fletch, it was tennis as much as football in the early going, as you acknowledged last night. I'm just interested. You said you did roll the poo, Mark Philippoussis. What was the score in that match? Did you at least get him in straight sets? If you're only going to beat him once, did you pump him?
12: Yeah, 6-4, 7-5 out at Williamstown.
0: What?
12: on his home deck.
13: So how good were you, Fletch? I mean, could you have elevated to a pro? Clearly, if you've got the booze measure at that age,
0: wow.
13: you are a serious player.
12: Yeah, I sort of was, but you know, I probably, the way I sort of put it, I had a ranking and Australian Ring Victoria, all that type of stuff.
13: Yeah.
12: But if I look back on it, I probably could have sort of made it work in doubles. I was probably a little bit sort of more suited to doubles, but as you know. Singles, I was just off the mark a little bit.
0: Yeah, but as Fletch was modest enough to admit last night, you did get the poo once. How many times did he get you again, Fletch?
12: I don't like to count, but it'd be at least 12 plus. So that's
13: right.
12: 14 or 15.
0: I reckon you made the right decision, to be honest. And history is my... Is back of the... Yeah, well, no. Well, we could have gone on and played some tennis, but...
14: Played 400 games of AFL footy.
0: Yeah, so that's why I think it was the right
14: call.
0: And
14: he's 12-1 against Pooh.
0: No, he's 12-1 down against Pooh.
14: Great decision, Fletch.
13: Todd Woodbridge and Dustin Fletcher doesn't quite ring the same bell, does it? You've probably saved Todd's career. You might have taken his spot.
12: Yeah, I might have been a touch older. I mean, I remember watching a lot of, you know, Todd Woodbridge and Woodford in those days, and they probably made a fair bit of money out of the doubles. So maybe on a money sense, I could have given it a bit more of a go.
13: On a serious note, you were an unbelievably gifted keeper for international rules. Could you have made it as a keeper in the EPL?
12: I mucked around at soccer at school. I think knowing your angles and, you know, when you really come down to it, I reckon you've probably got to play a fair bit of soccer early days.
13: Yeah.
12: But, I really enjoyed it. You know, it's a different ball, sort of different sport. But, I had the reach, I suppose, and you could read the play reasonably well. So that could have been another chance.
0: What's the key to defending 101, Fletcher? We don't see as much of it now. It was standard practice when you were in your prime. What did you know that you had to get right? It was touched on a bit last night that you would do, you know, pretty much everything you could to not get involved in a wrestle with some of these guys and use your speed and your reach. How did you value your own performance and what you prioritised?
12: Yeah, it definitely depended who you played on, but I sort of had the ability at times, if I had to play sort of like a metre behind, and when I say a metre behind my opponent, you know, pace was something that I had, reasonable pace, but you had to be far enough off that they couldn't get that push away. If they got the push away, well, you're in all sorts of trouble. So you had to be really watching about, you know, what your opponent was, if they were going to push off. If they pushed off, you're in trouble. But if they just went on a lead, I sort of backed myself to with the reach and with the speed to spoil at times.
0: And I'm interested in your observations in the way defending has changed. A lot of zonal stuff now and a lot of third man up and a lot of help and pressing and the way teams defend. Now, how do you observe that from afar, and how do you reckon you would fit into something like today's footy?
12: Yeah, I still think pretty well. I must admit, and it's not sort of arrogance, I felt like my last 8 to 10 years of footy, football in a way, was a little bit easier, because just of the reasons being, you know, you probably had a lot of different opponents and it wasn't as much sort of one-on-one. But I do see now, you know, it's going back to that a little bit. I reckon when you've really got to sort of cover your man and at least half contest and beat your opponent. So I quite enjoy watching, you know, some of the contests now, and maybe we're getting it back just a little bit.
13: I think you're being modest, Fletch. I reckon you were the first that covered one man and went off his man and covered for someone else. You were almost the first zone defender, but you always were capable of covering your own man. So, I'm not sure history will mark you down as that, but in my mind, you're absolutely ahead of the game.
12: Yeah, I appreciate that. And I think, you know, and the game did change. It was, you know, it was 23 years for me, so it was a lot. So you're going on, you know, Jason Dunster one out and Gary Ablett one out and Stephen Kernahan. It was really, really tough to play on those guys. But as I got a bit more confident and mature, you know, you realised how they played and you'd back yourself in at different times to win contests.
14: Yeah, I mean, just saying the names you talk about, mate, because it was back when I played. I think I actually played maybe in four games against you at some point, which is terrifyingly frightening for me that you played 400. But I think we end up 2-2, mate, so we split it there. But as a coach, I got you just, but that's unfortunate for you. But it's only just. But do you mind if I take you to where the Bombers are at currently and what you see?
12: Yeah, no drum.
14: What do you think? What? How do you see the Bombers now, and what do you think is the going forward move for the Bombers?
12: Yeah, I think the going forward move is, you know, just from a pure draft sense, the last batch that we got, you know, the guys like, you know, Sharp, Roby, you know, Kondo, and that sort of group of players. I think we've got a really, really quality group of players. You know, if you're really harsh, you know, with, you know, a few drafts maybe before that, we're still maybe waiting for those guys that should have played sort of 50 or 60 games by now. And I remember Sheed's always said to me, you know, players don't start, you know, becoming really good, you know, professional strong players at about that 50, 60 game mark. So we've lost a little bit with those guys, and we're still hoping they'll come good. You know, look at Reed on the weekend, had a pretty good performance, and we need to start seeing those guys, you know, come through. You know, top end talent, I think, is always a good indicator. I still think we need a bit of top end talent in the footy club. And that might mean that we've got some top end talent there, but we've still got to get a little bit more out of that senior bunch.
14: You think drafting more so than bringing in the more mature players? Is that what you think Essendon should continue on?
12: Yeah, I think so. I think, you know, we've maybe been caught in between a little bit. You know, we've drafted some players in, you know, sort of Gresham, Mackay, and a few of these guys have been, you know, reasonable for us. But I think we've just got to build that group of players and, you know, get them up to, it might be, you don't like hearing it, but it might be still a couple of years where you get, you know, the current crop, get 20, 40 games into them, and then and build from there. So you never like hearing, you know, rebuilding, but, you know, it's a time where we've just got to, yeah, do the best we can and get them up and going as quick as we can.
0: What's your sort of rough involvement with the club going on, Fletch? I'm not sure if you spend any time down there at all, whether you're brought in for certain things or whether you go most weeks, most weekends, but how do you keep in touch with what's going on at the old joint?
12: Yeah, I've been a bit lucky, really. I'm, you know, lucky in a sense that I've got nothing to do with the footy department or the AFL side or the VFL side. So, but I do just help out and help out with the Essendon Education Academy, and that's, by no means, it's the kid just doing a first year of a university degree, and I do the footy lead in that. And part of that, you know, degree is, you know, they get 100 hours of work experience at the footy club. So it's quite good for the young kids between 18 and say 24, and I have a small role just on game day. You know, just, you know, chatting to sponsors and cadre groups, and you know, being around, you know, even members. So. I really enjoy that role with, you know, Mark Harvey and a little bit with Sheath as well.
14: And talk us through, how's Mason? Mason's your son playing in the college system, isn't he, over in the States still?
12: Yeah, so Mason, a little bit, he actually sort of graduated and just unfortunately had a bit of the, he had a fair bit of it, really, the osteitis pubis, which which slowed him down a little bit, had a fair operation with the abductor release as well. So that took a bit out of him, and at the moment he's actually just gone over to Manchester, and he's working over in England, so he's enjoying that part. And my youngest is still Max. He's just over, still at the University of Cincinnati, and got a year left with his with his crack at college football and knocking his degree over. So we're looking forward to the last part of his career.
0: Oh, I love that. And what's your hang time like at the moment, Fletch? I'm sure you'd have done a bit of punting given the boys went down that path, probably sliding doors. Maybe you could have done something similar yourself.
12: I don't know. Like I said, kicking those balls, it's actually a little bit harder than you think. At times, depending where you are in America, if it's wet and cold or warm, I tell you what, it feels like you're kicking a brick at times with the American footies. But I'm 51 now, mate. My groins are probably just hanging in there as well. So not as good as I used to be.
0: Well, we appreciate you joining us, mate. Congratulations again last night. An amazing achievement. He's football's most exclusive membership. There's no doubt about that. Looked like you enjoyed yourself as well, which is what it's all about. Big congrats again, mate. Thanks for joining us.
12: Yeah, good on you, boys. And just quickly, too, I enjoy listening. I'm on the way home from work now, so I reckon you three have got a pretty good chemistry, so keep it up.
14: Good on you, mate.
0: Gentlemen, Dustin Fletcher.
14: You should have been in the Hall of Fame earlier, I reckon, too.
12: That's it. Couple of
0: those.
12: Good on you, boys.
0: Good on you, Dustin Fletcher there. Just that resume of his, they all make just unbelievably good reading when you revisit them, don't they? Like two premierships, All Australians, a Crichton medal, and not that there's ever any just Crichton medal, but he's won it in a season 2000 where the team only lost once, Kenny, so and won a premiership clearly. So to win a BNF in that year is as good as any BNF you'll find.
14: Yeah, and I got that, but the Baby Bombers in 93.
0: Yep.
14: He was a rising star nom in that year too, in 1993.
0: He was the ultimate baby.
14: He was a baby. I still remember the vision of him, I think, going to training in his school uniform.
0: Yeah.
14: His two sons who have had a go at the college ball, I think someone in our backroom office has got to do some more work on their research, I reckon.
0: Oh.
14: Just to make sure they get Mason and Max organised together. They want to make us look silly.
0: They were both punning, but only one at the moment. So yep, not Mason, just Max is punning at the moment. So yep, that's all happening at the moment. And gee, Fletch could unload a serious ball in his own right though, couldn't he? He had no qualms whatsoever about kicking barrels from full back, or he just had a licence.
14: And if we did the bounce show where they measure the kick, they wouldn't have enough tape measure for each kick. Mate, he could kick it 70, I reckon, 70 plus. It's huge with the way he could kick the ball. He's such a great player to see go into the Hall of Fame. I mean, he is one of them blokes as good as his record is. He's sort of undersold a little bit, I think, over the journey of football. And, you know, we talk about all the superstars. The fullbacks are finding it a bit more challenging to get in, and he was one of the absolute best. Imagine doing that. One week he's got Ablett. The next week he's got Dunstall. Then he's got Lockett. Oh, good.
0: And he's played for 23 seasons. How on earth has he played for 23 seasons at that level? As you say, for a large portion of at least the beginning of it, just rolling from one Hall of Fame spearhead to another, to another, to another, to another. Amazing.
14: Reverse Coleman back then would have been huge, wouldn't it?
0: Yeah, well, as he said last night, I think if you could keep him if you could keep him to five or six, that was a darn good job.
14: Job done.
0: Five or six is a big bag nowadays.
14: Yeah, it's a real bag.
0: Yeah.
14: Whereas, Jeremy got 10 early in the year, Jezza, but we don't normally get too many going past five.
0: Yeah. Now, Tribunal. Oh, result is in. Billy Frampton's ban has been thrown out. He's been cleared, Ken. He is free to play this weekend for Collingwood. They did deliberate for quite a while, the panel, but the bottom line is that Billy Frampton is free to continue playing. The panel agreeing with his testimony and that of the lawyer representing them that this was not a careless act. It was a football act, incidental and partly contributed to by Brodie Meichert. They got the bye this weekend, Collingwood, but he's free to play the following week when they've got Port Adelaide at the MCG. So, and they need him because they've got a few personnel issues in that part of the ground. So, pretty important.
14: Yeah, he is. And good on him. I think they've got it exactly right. I mean, no one wanted to see anyone injured, but that was a footy accident that happened on the field, and we can't do much about it.
0: Yeah, we'll get that explainer too shortly. They normally release a statement. The Tribunal, when it comes to him, will bring you that. Just on the subject of Collingwood, their interest in Lachie Neale is absolutely real at the moment. Cal Toomey is reporting on X that, how's he framed this? There's a belief that Collingwood would be prepared to put forward a three-year deal for Lachie Neale, which would take him to 36 years of age. Ken, I don't pretend to know what Lachie Neale is thinking here, whether he's got any intention of going to Collingwood or it's back to Perth or maybe even back to Adelaide, which makes it easier to get to that part of the country. But Collingwood's interest is real in this player, which is an interesting list strategy where when you consider where the Pies are at. That's clearly would point to a situation where they think they can continue to contend like they are for the foreseeable future.
14: Yeah, I'd like to see Cal go with, I believe. There's a belief.
0: There's
14: I
0: mean, the who's belief. Belief?
14: whose belief is it, Cal? Come on.
15: The reality with this breaking news is this will be correct.
14: you got to get this stuff right, Cal. Come on.
0: Yeah, there's a lot. There's a lot getting around at the moment, isn't there?
14: You wouldn't run with that, would you, Minnie?
0: Look, he might very well be absolutely sure that that is correct, and his strike rate is outstandingly good. So I'm speaking with no acknowledgement of that at all, but just my own personal point of view. Yeah, this time of year especially, there was a couple of things I heard today. I thought they sound like magnificent stories, and then you make a couple of extra calls, and you think, oh no, that's
14: not so true.
0: That's not so true after all. There's so much going on.
14: I reckon this is a dangerous part of the year for journos,
0: 100%.
14: If I'm being honest, because the amount of speculation that goes on, the amount of secret meetings that go on, the amount of things that are actually spoken about that don't go on is intriguing to me, because we just try and put one and one together, and maybe there's a lot of stories out there that people want you to believe something else that distract you from the real story.
0: Yeah, well, people have heard things and you believe it and you trust them, and they're people of high authority at certain football clubs, but they're never true to begin with. I mean, it really is interesting coming back to Gold Coast with Walter and King. I mean, there is a world where they could lose both, which would be a disaster. And there's a world of Brisbane where they could lose Lachie Neale and Zach Bailey. And at the moment, you'd say that's probably more likely than unlikely. So there'll be some big movement come the end of the year. There's no doubt about that. So we'll have to see how it plays out. And certain clubs as well can adhere to the pay hierarchy. I think McCluggage would be the highest paid player at Brisbane. I think that's probably fair to assume.
14: Harris Andrews?
0: I think he's got him covered, Hugh, but I might be wrong. But regardless of who it is, they won't let anyone go past that figure. They want to keep locker room harmony, and a lot of clubs do this as well. So when it comes to renegotiating for a player like Zach Bailey, they're not going to allow themselves to blow up that structure to keep a player, and with, I guess, the risk that it upsets the apple cart out the other side of it. So he's a very good player, though, Zach Bailey. He'd be a great pickup for the Crows. Great pickup.
14: Yeah, it would be. It'd be a big pickup for the Crows, a big loss perhaps for the Lions. But I think, you know, you've got to have some ground rules in place. And when you've been successful and you've been to the last three grand finals and you're trying to keep everyone happy, every player on that list, I would imagine, is somewhat underpaid.
0: Yep.
14: It's just a matter of how far underpaid you are and what you can accept. So, but to be a part of success, and I keep saying, you know, success is why everyone wants to be a part of football and they want to be a winning side. Doesn't mean you're going to win a grand final, because they're so hard to win, but you want to be a chance to win a grand final every time you play football in every season. So, you know, Zach Bailey gets a chance to do that if he goes to Adelaide anyhow, because they're an emerging team. Lachie Neale, if he ends up at Collingwood, they always seem to be trying to contend. What do you think about him being 36, getting a three-year deal?
0: They seem
14: to be lasting longer. That's one thing.
0: Yeah. He's in unbelievable form at the moment.
14: He is.
0: So who's to say he can't keep going when, as you say, players are doing that more often than not at the moment. And, yeah, there's planning for future from a Lions perspective. And the free agents they brought in didn't come cheap either, in Oscar Allen and Sam Draper. So there's a lot to keep happy up there. The good oil for Cobram Estate, they are Australia's most awarded extra virgin olive oil. We did mention the state funeral today for the late and great Neil Danaher. There were some unbelievable speeches given throughout the course of this service at the MCG, which was magnificent. We've just picked out a couple of them. Chris Fagan, speaking of Brisbane, who spoke so well. He and Neil go a long, long way back. And then, of course, Beck Danaher speaking as well. This is some of what they had to say.
16: One of my favourite moments from the 2024 Grand Final, and it's the only thing I coded from the game. You boys sitting at the front there understand coding. The only thing I coded from that game was, in the last quarter, Joey Danaher, who's sitting up there, snapped a goal, and I knew it was Joey's last game, and the cameras flashed up onto the Danaher family in the stands, and there was Neil. And that's the only thing I coded from that game. It's an everlasting memory for me of the bloke who gave me my opportunity.
17: To the world, you inspired so many, but to me, you were simply my dad, the one who guided me when I couldn't see the next step, whose laughter filled the room, whose charm and cheeky smile could light up anyone around him. In the next week or two, or the next day, we'll be welcoming a little boy into the world. I know you wanted to meet him, but he'll have your spirit and your laugh. We will forever miss you. We will forever love you.
0: Yeah, some pretty powerful stuff there today at the MCG, the state funeral for Neil Danaher. And, yeah, there's some funny stuff. There's some really sad stuff there, clearly, from Beck and some others. But some great memories, too. Some really humorous lines in there, Kenny, as well, from his – I think Paul Hopgood spoke unbelievably well as well, yeah, some of the great anecdotes.
14: To be honest, that makes me a bit emotional just listening to Beck because, you know, it's something similar. You know, I heard Anthony speak on the weekend and – in the commentary box, and the things that they talked about, he's a father, he's a brother, he's a pop, you know, they're all the things that currently in my life, that is what I am. And I go, I just couldn't imagine having that taken away from my family and my kids. And, you know, when I just listen to Beck speech, having a baby tomorrow, I mean, God rest Neil, but family takes strength, I hope, and they take some strength out of the marvellous dad, pop, and brother, and son that he was.
0: And strength, I think, from just the love, the outpouring of love that's come for Neil Danaher has been immense as well. Well rest said, Kenny. Rest in peace, Neil. 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
9: Here you are. We're doing it all for Kia. 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Jared Healy's had to shuffle off a fraction early. We'll forgive him for that. He'll be back next week, of course. 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We spoke about Connor Rosie earlier. And he was asked whether we'll see him again this season. This is on 7 News Adelaide today.
10: Not likely, unfortunately. Had a few issues with my nerve over the last few weeks and got some extra testing done. Looking like avoiding surgery, at least for the time being. So that was a small positive, but it's pretty unlikely that I guess my hamstring will bounce back before the end of the season.
11: Yeah, started really strong and was on track, and then probably stalled for a couple of weeks. Running was not feeling too great, and then just had a few extra tests, and unfortunately the nerve was probably a little bit more damaged than we initially thought, which is then delaying how quickly I guess I could put muscle back on in my hamstring. So fingers crossed everything's okay in the long term and it should be all right, but it's just pushed everything back a bit, and unless we're really rushing for a grand final, then maybe. But unfortunately, not great.
9: So rest him up, get him right for next year, Ken. And ladder position comes into these things, doesn't it? Surely.
12: Yeah, absolutely. That's does. If you were sitting in the top four, you'd be pushing and pushing everything you possibly can. But I think Port currently are about 15th, 14th, I think, somewhere on the ladder.
9: 15th, so, yeah.
12: Unlikely that they're going to be getting and making it to the finals at this stage, but Connor's right. He's such a long term player. He's captain, and he's going to be there for the next 7 or 8 years playing footy. So it's really disappointing for him, as we spoke about early in the show. But the reality is, he's got so much football ahead of him, and Porter, they're in that stage now of resetting the club and getting themselves back up the ladder. So winning's important all the time. I'm not trying to say it's not, right where they are right now, Connor being healthy for the next 7 or 8 years is more so important.
9: Yep, and got some more young talent to bring in. That's what they're prioritising at the moment. And I only ask you that because ladder position tied to injury, because Collingwood at the moment are 11th, so they're absolutely still in the finals mix at the moment. But the decision on Braden Maynard that they've made for now is one to not operate on the shoulder that double dislocated at the weekend, obviously. Now, they've not scheduled an operation here, so they're going to persist with him for now and try to play on. I'm not sure if he's going to miss a little bit of time to potentially try to strengthen the joint somewhat. I'm not sure how much strengthening can be done in a couple of weeks, but It looks as though he is going to then roll the dice at some particular stage and come back out and try to play with it. I imagine if it pops out again, then that's obviously a decision's got to be made around surgery, given there's so much of the season to go. But is it a curious decision for you where Collingwood are at that they would do this with one of their main defenders or not so much?
12: Yeah, I don't think so. I mean, shoulder surgery is a 12 to 16 week recovery and you're back running pretty quickly. So if they get to, you know, August and they're out of the equation, I mean, he can still have his shoulder fixed and repaired. And a lot of clubs in that position, I think, would try to strengthen the shoulder first, unless it was absolutely beyond repair. And you can just get into a semi-condensed weights program that can give you a bit of support and help and get you through good enough to get through for most of the year. That's the risk they've got to weigh up where they're at, what they can achieve. And, you know, when you're still in the season, it's hard to say, no, that's enough, especially Brayden. We've seen what he did on the weekend. I mean, I watched him come off. He went back on, and then I seen him coming off again.
9: Is that a good thing?
12: No, it's not a great thing, clearly, because the bloke's got a dislocated shoulder and he's in pain and everything else. But from a long-term point of view, I don't know whether it's a good or a bad thing either.
9: I couldn't
12: imagine it being a good thing. But the shoulder repair that they will do on him at the end of the season, as I said, it won't make that big a difference to the timing of that to where it is now. But, you know, I suppose there's a long-term issue around arthritic and joints and that sort of stuff that can go on if you're perhaps going too hard. But I think the player would have all the information and he would be making the decision, and along with the medicos, they'd be doing everything absolutely perfect to make sure that there's little risk as possible. And if he gets to that point in 2 weeks or 3 weeks' time and it's not strong enough, that'll be it.
9: Yeah. So just reading their official release that came through a while back, they've termed it a conservative rehabilitation program. So no surgery, but a conservative rehab program. A further update on the return to play timelines will be provided once the program returns from the bye week. So a lot gets decided in these bye weeks, Kenny, and the clubs.
12: It's lucky we go for so long with them. It's so lucky that it goes for 3.5 months.
9: Everything gets folded into the bye week. Essendon's criteria for a coach will be in the bye week.
12: We should call it a six-week bye week, not a bye week. It can't be called a bye. What can we call it? A 6 week bye time?
9: Yeah.
12: We can't call it a week.
9: No. I mean, everything's being decided in there. Players are re-signing or leaving or meeting managers.
12: Bye time.
9: Yeah.
12: It's bye time.
9: Bye time. And Darcy Moore as well. No return to play time on him yet. They'll know once he returns from the US, of course. And after that, bye that I just mentioned. Instech Pivot. They help broadacre farmers improve on-farm efficiency because good enough isn't enough. Why not? Great. Just a reminder that Billy Frampton has had his three-match ban turfed out at the tribunal tonight after a lengthy deliberation. The AFL pushed hard for the three, Kenny, and Billy Frampton gave evidence, and in the end, the panel sided with him. Accident.
12: Yeah, great mate of mine, Alex Pisani's birthday today. He'll be absolutely up and about the fact that Billy Frampton got away with it, the 3 week suspension, being a really strong and fond follower of the Framp man.
9: All right. Well, David Zeta was covering it all for Fox, and this is him moments ago.
13: So Billy Frampton has been cleared. He has no case to answer for anymore. So he has had his ban thrown out. He's free to play after Collingwood's bye. The three-match ban overturned. The tribunal deliberated for about just over 40 minutes and said it was not a reasonably avoidable incident. Billy Frampton didn't engage in rough conduct that was unreasonable in the circumstances. They agree with a lot of the very compelling evidence he gave and had a list of reasons as to why in which each particular incident that occurred, that they agree with his recollection of events. They said it was obviously a dreadful incident, but that it doesn't necessarily constitute rough conduct given how the incident played out. So something Billy Frampton said he couldn't have reasonably foreseen occurring, and that is something the tribunal has agreed with. So he is free to play after the pies bye.
9: So he plays on. That was David Zeta on AFL 360 just a short time ago. Sports day for Kia. Kia's dealer end of financial year sale is now on. And did you know this, Kenny, but PonyBet's got it all. You saddle up.
12: PonyBet.
9: You saddle up. You download the PonyBet app. You got to do that. Or you jump online and visit ponybet.com.au. Yeah, no, we got to work on that one.
12: That's not
9: work.
12: Pony noise.
9: No, they've got to work on that. Chances are you're about to lose. Let's get an odds update with our good mate, Juppy, Anthony Jupp. G'day, Juppy.
14: Good evening, gentlemen. Welcome to Bendigo Harness.
9: Right.
12: Be careful, Bendigo Harness, Juppy. Be very careful. The five in the next will get you in trouble. The five in the next.
14: Well, I haven't won the meat raffle, so that's a setback.
9: Okay, that sounds busy up there, mate. Are you likely to be interrupted while we're doing this?
14: I hope not.
9: Okay, all right.
14: If everyone can just remain well-mannered, that would help.
9: All right, okay.
14: Melbourne, $1.17. Essendon, $5.10. 29.5. They've been backing Melbourne at the minus there. I think you're right there, Ken.
9: Yeah, yeah. All right. Well, Essendon did beat them last time, did they not?
12: Beat them over here
9: in fact, didn't just beat them.
12: Gave them a
9: good old
12: churches.
9: Good old fashioned pumping, in fact.
12: With the iced coffee nippies.
9: Yeah.
14: Ooh, yes.
9: Okay, what about North Melbourne and West Coast? Surely the Kangaroos hit back here, but what are the punters saying?
14: North Melbourne 168, Eagles 220, and a line there of 6.5.
12: What's your thoughts, Juppy?
14: I've been burnt by these two teams the last time they played. I'd probably take the Eagles. You can't possibly back North Melbourne after the way they played last week.
9: Whoa, okay. All right. So that's that. A line of 6, you said. And then there's Port Adelaide and Sydney, this one at the Adelaide Oval on the Saturday night.
14: Port 307, Swans 138, a line of 17.5.
9: Has that tightened up?
12: That line's skinny.
9: Yeah, that tightened up a bit.
14: Yes, it has tightened up a bit. 15.5 on 9.
9: Yeah, right,
12: 15.5 on 9.
9: So, yeah. Yep, there we go. Jumpy, I think I can farewell you now. You just get back to work up there, Bendigo Harness, all right? And
12: Elder Baron Zane.
9: Yeah.
14: Well, hopefully, I've just got to pay this lady $172, which I don't have. You beauty.
9: Okay, Jubby, we'll let you deal with that, mate. I'm not sure we're equipped to help you from here. You just reach deeper into your bag, maybe. It would be my advice.
15: There's no cash here.
9: Good on you. See you, Jubby.
12: Good Jubby.
9: Good luck. Oh, no, he's in a world of hurt up there.
12: Yeah, he can't even say goodbye.
9: He can't. He's a wreck.
12: It's like me over here at the moment. I'm in a world of hurt over here at the moment.
9: Now, what's going on with your lighting over there?
12: Oh, mate, it just goes off in the middle of the show. I'm reading my Ken Oath out tonight.
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12: and my lights go off. 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
9: 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We might have a little look ahead to round 14 on the other side of this. 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Those teams are in. We'll bring you those again in just a moment with Ken Inkley.
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9: Well, you look at where they're at. I mean, we met the Dogs earlier in the season and they were red hot. I think they were 4-0, 2-0 at that point when they played us. And, you know, they had some health issues themselves throughout a period where they might, you know, dropped away, and that's challenged a lot of teams. But they're back where they were in that. Unfortunately, we've met them twice this year and we're going to meet them red hot. But watching last week's game, it's going to be about contest. It's never not about contest. You know, we played a different, it'll be a completely different game to last week in that it's, you know, last week was wet and slippery and it was a, very much put your head over it. Well, it's the same thing, you know, even when you're playing indoor. You've still got to bring that, and it's, and that's our challenge, is we don't play there as much as they do. So our ability to get our heads around that, know that we're going to have to bring contest because they're as good as any in that space.
10: Be a brave person to say this won't be a close game when you consider Adelaide have won three by a point now, and the Dogs have been in their fair share of scraps as well. Murray, Thilthorpe, Pedler in, Butts, Archie, Walker out. It's not a great set of outs, to be honest, from an Adelaide point of view. Kennedy comes in for his debut. McNeil concussed for the Dogs. They get us underway tomorrow, Kenny, at Marvel Stadium under the lid. Thursday night footy.
11: Who are you tipping? Who do you think?
10: Probably have to go the Dogs at Marvel, but...
11: just the home ground.
10: That's the only thing I could lean on. I'd otherwise be completely flipping a coin. Are you?
11: Yeah, I've got no real idea. I mean, my tips last week...
10: how many did you get?
11: They weren't a highlight. No, it wasn't no highlights, actually.
10: Right, yeah. Well, when you got six games decided by a kick...
11: I actually had to spell how many winners I got because at least it had three letters in it.
10: Right. Yeah, I'm with you. So Adelaide have won three by a point, right? And the Dogs last three games, they've won by 6 points, 4 points and 3 points. And then they lost by two kicks and they won by 2 points and then they lost by two kicks. So their last one, two, three, six games have been decided by 12 points or less, the Western Bulldogs. So the season has just been knife edge stuff all the way through.
11: Winning the close ones count, don't they?
10: Yeah, they do indeed. But you told us that largely that is to do with luck.
11: Absolutely. Oh, well, I agree
10: fortune.
11: That it's...
10: swings and roundabouts.
11: It's a bit of fortune, but it's swings and roundabouts. What my point was about all that is most clubs have a really, really clear pattern of how they want to play, whether they're trying to save the game or win the game.
10: Yep.
11: It's as simple as that, and it's an execution thing. It can be a missed kick. It can be a bounce of the ball. You know, it can be a fingernail touch on the line. You know, all those sort of things. I remember in 2023, Alir punches one on the line in Sydney that the kick didn't quite make the distance. And then Dan Houston's kick at the MCG against Essendon got over by a pimple.
10: Yeah.
11: So we end up with

0: 8 points. I think we finished maybe second on the ladder that year. Without those two wins, we could have been as low as probably five or six, I'd imagine.
1: The Cats, I just want to ask you about Friday night football, because the Cats have got the Gold Coast Suns at GMHBA Stadium. Now, they've never, to the best of my knowledge, never lost to Gold Coast down there. And yet they've only won one of their last four against the Suns, because they've had them in opening round, obviously, at People First Stadium, where they just didn't look fit for the occasion. And then they've been touched up in Darwin as well in recent times. But they've got a good, strong record. Well, they do against most teams, but particularly against Gold Coast down at GMHBA Stadium. And what sort of Gold Coast team do you think we will see this Friday night, Ken?
0: Well, I'm not sure. As we spoke about in the opening of the show around the Ken Oath, is what we want to see is a team very much desperate to do whatever it takes to get a victory,
1: yeah,
0: and play for the team, not play for anyone. You know, and I'm not suggesting that they play individually, but the reality is they've got to come together as close as they ever have. If they're going to beat Geelong at Geelong, everyone in the team, it's the old coach's call: play your role day. And you need to have a role. You need to be making sure that you are doing your best to execute your role, because that's what they need.
1: Yeah. And the Cats have been off their tucker too for the last couple of games.
0: I can't quite figure the Cats out. Every second week I feel like I'll get them totally wrong, and then they play really well and then they play average. And, you know, and the Cats, what we should be sure of with the Cats, they'll be thereabouts at this end of the year.
1: Yeah. I mean, if you take out that opening round no-show, they've lost by 1 point. 30 points is their worst loss, 4 points and 1 point. So pretty much all their defeats, apart from opening round, have been thereabouts. Port Adelaide was the anomaly, I think, in that stretch.
0: Yeah, it was 30 points. And that could have been the expected score in that game, yeah, was about 50 points.
1: That was a bizarre game, that one, wasn't it?
0: It was when I was bullish about what Port were being able to do, and they've still been pretty good by the close margin losses, but they've played pretty solid. But and Geelong, I was a bit the opposite. I'm going, oh, maybe it's finally happening. Maybe they are going to drop down a little bit. But since then, they just do what Geelong do and bounce back up.
1: Yep. Sunday, and nothing really to write home about. Richmond and Brisbane down in Hobart. Actually, Marvel Stadium, the last game. Yeah, down at Ninja Stadium, Hobart. Richmond,
0: yeah,
1: Brisbane.
0: Yeah, I'm saying, is there nothing to write about?
1: Well, I think St Kilda. I'd say that back.
0: Down there for Brisbane, wasn't it?
1: Against North
0: last year, so Vegas is home deck, might be his favourite deck.
1: He'll pop into Mum's, and then actually St Kilda and the GWS Giants will be an interesting game, the last game of the round.
0: Yeah, I think that's a good game.
1: That could be anything, that one. And the Giants, the question came through off the text: if the Giants get up this week, are they considered a contender, going about their business under the radar, says 189.
0: Yeah, I think they are a little bit. I think they're a sneaky contender, because, you know, they were almost out of it. And now they're starting to get a few of those players back. I don't know what their injury list is right now, and how far away the blokes who are on the injured list are from being available and returning. Sam Taylor will be better. I mean, Toby's getting going.
1: Hogan's close.
0: Hogan's close. They're not getting Tom Green back clearly, but the rest of them are starting to get somewhere nearabouts. And we do know how powerful they are when they get going, though.
1: Well, this is the thing. You go back to 23 when they made a prelim and lost by a point to Collingwood. First half of the season, shambolic. Absolutely rattled home. That was the year Carlton did the same. 2024, they lost 4 of 5. They lost 5 of 6. In fact, they lost 7 of 9 in the middle part of the season. Rattled home, made a semi-final, albeit lost in straight sets. But they were up in both of those finals, you remember, against Sydney and Brisbane. And then even last year, ordinary run in the early to middle part of the season. Rattled home and won all but their I think 10 of their last 11, or something like that.
0: So that's what Kingers was being hanging on to. Well, even when they were playing terrible,
1: they do this.
0: We know how to do it from here. We can get it done from here. You know, and I'm looking forward to the Blue Baggers too after the bye.
1: Yeah, we'll be good after
0: the bye. Can the run keep going?
1: They've got the Giants too, so that something's got to give in that one. Share your view next time we sit down with you on Sports Day on the View Jobs open line, your next job or your next qualification, viewjobs.com.au. Kenny, superb as always. Enjoy the weekend.
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12: Good evening, I'm Jamel Wells. One Nation leader Pauline Hanson is defending a fundraising promotion to pay for ads criticising Labor and the Prime Minister. The Fire the Liar campaign goal has been increased to $1.5 million after reaching $1 million in just a day. The donation drive is in response to a similar campaign being run by Labor to stop One Nation's momentum. Senator Hanson says people are doing it tough and she's prepared to do something about it.
13: To the hilt. Small businesses are going under. There's no incentive to work anymore. Where's the incentive for the young ones? Where's their ability to possibly own their own home one day? This government has just driven this country into the ground, and I appreciate the support from the Australian people, and I'm going to keep fighting them till we get some our country back.
12: The federal government has lost a high court case involving an Austrian man who sued for being kept in indefinite detention. The man says he was diagnosed with severe thrombosis, making it dangerous to fly home. He's now expected to receive compensation. The decision means around 300 other people indefinitely detained can file compensation claims. Prime Minister Anthony Albanese has described Neil Danaher as a hero at the AFL legend's state funeral. Thousands of family members, friends, politicians and fans filled the MCG for the service. Mr Albanese remembered Neil for his resilience.
0: When confronted with an adversity that most of us simply cannot imagine, facing odds that could not be beaten, Neil chose to fight. He gave new hope to thousands of Australians living their own struggle against motor neurone disease.
12: A man and his 15-year-old daughter have had a gun pointed at them in Sydney's West in what police say might have been a hit attempt. The man approached the utility they were sitting in during the afternoon school pickup at Fairfield West. Detectives believe the incident is gang-related and the gun may have jammed. Police are appealing for witnesses after a teenage girl was sexually assaulted in Brisbane's CBD. Miranda Workman reports.
14: A major police investigation has led to the arrest of an Ipswich man accused of raping a 16-year-old girl near Central Station in the city. Officers say it happened on May 2nd between 3 and 4:50 in the morning. The young girl went to police the same day, sparking a month-long investigation. The 49-year-old accused is facing a charge of rape and sexual assault and is due before the courts next week. CCTV images of two men who are not involved have been released with the hopes they'll contact police. Anyone else who was in the area at that time is also being asked to come forward.
12: In finance, one Australian dollar buying around 70 US cents.
10: The Chery Tiggo 7 Super Hybrid. 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LMCT 11658.
12: Billy Frampton has won an appeal against his three-game suspension at the AFL Tribunal. The Magpies challenged his ban for rough conduct, in which Melbourne's Brodie Mijacek ended up with a fractured neck. West Tigers players have held an honesty session after their 68-0 loss to the Panthers. Forward Kai Pearce-Paul says they watched a replay.
15: A lot of the boys actually, you know, spoke up, you know, if they saw there was something they could have done better, and you know, it was pretty honest from all the boys, and a lot of talking, a lot of chatting, and I guess everyone just got their own performances off their chest.
12: There are reports out of the UK that Ben Stokes is considering standing down as England Test captain. You're up to date. That's the latest news and sport.
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22: Partly cloudy tonight, slight chance of showers and winds westerly, 15 and 20 k's. Tomorrow, partly cloudy, slight chance of showers with some light winds. Friday, cloudy, slight chance of showers, top of 19. Saturday, partly cloudy, very high chance of rain, top of 18. And Sunday, partly cloudy, slight chance of showers, top of 15. Heading for a top of 16 tomorrow for Warrnambool, Mortlake and Terang, and 17 for Port Ferry.
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24: Right now it's 13 degrees.
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0: Good evening. Dennis Walter with you, and I'm here right through until midnight. Bit of rain about. A lot of sort of chilly weather where we're feeling like it's winter setting in. But then again, we've got some fairly mild predictions of maximum. So there's a bit of everything going on weather-wise, and there's a bit of everything going on this program tonight. Shortly, we look at new cars. If you're in the market, 133-693. James Ward will be with me very soon. Dr. Ross Walker is back. And we'll be giving us the latest health information and giving you advice if you have some sort of problem. After nine, no advice, just absolute stupidity with Darren James and Andrew McLaren and myself and the Wednesday Nightcap. Peter Hitchener will bring a bit of sense and sensibility to the program. After 10, got a quiz around 10:30. Thank you to Carmel, who's a regular listener to the program and a loyal listener. And Paul Harris will take us to some suggestions to watch on screen, maybe at your local cinema, or stream online. And then an hour of talkback, including some unusual food combinations that have come to light in the last 24 hours via email to this radio station. But let's get into motoring with James Ward.
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0: James Ward is from drive.com.au. Good evening.
2: Good evening, Dennis. How are you?
0: James, I'm well. I've been driving the Leap Motor C10, the Reeve. I thoroughly enjoyed it. You know one of the main reasons?
2: Yeah.
0: Exceptionally comfy seats in the front and back. I even hopped in the back to check that they were the same. And it's a good experience.
2: Have you got the terracotta interior?
0: No, I have not.
2: No. There's an option with this one. And so for listeners, this is another sort of medium-sized SUV. The Reeve is a range extender EV, and basically it's got a petrol engine that works as a generator to charge the battery. So it drives like an EV, but it has the petrol engine in it as well. So it's similar to Nissan's e-Power system. But you can get it with one interior option, which is terracotta. And it's like, oh, okay, we've seen, you know, that nice sort of orangey tan seats and things as well. It's like, no, no, no, in the Leap Motor, everything is terracotta. The steering wheel is black, but pretty much everything else is that colour. And it's kind of wild, and I'm here for it. I think it sort of works pretty well.
0: Well, that's where we differ. I would pass on it. But that's just, you know, that's what it's all about when you're talking about buying a vehicle.
2: Look, this is it. You've got to be able to choose what you like, and I'm a big fan of a contrast interior. But yeah, look, the Reeve is kind of a unique car in this way. There's because the Nissan hybrids are considered to be just a standard petrol hybrid. This is classified as a range extender, so it is a bit different. But it definitely shows that for buyers, you've got a lot of choice out there in terms of whether a regular hybrid, whether a plug-in hybrid, whether this one, whether a full EV is going to be right for you, or you're better off sticking with petrol or diesel.
0: 1,000K range between the petrol and the EV. Yep. That is a pretty impressive thing.
2: We're seeing this across the board now, where with so many of these hybrids are coming out with 1,000, 1,100, 1,200 kilometre range. And it used to be, like, before anyone jumps on the phone and says, hang on, this isn't new, you used to get a lot of long range out of European diesels, particularly. You could buy, I know, Peugeots and things like that would get 1,000 k's to a tank. But now we're seeing it with these modern cars, with the petrol engines and the hybrid system. So you're far more efficient on that long range as well. So, look, it is something that we're seeing work well here for Australia, because doing hundreds of kilometres, is something that a lot of people need. So a long-range, efficient tourer is, high on the agenda.
0: I don't want to hark back or go on about the seats, but seriously, there are a lot of vehicles that have got, and the seats in this are really comfortable front, and sometimes you sit in a comfortable front seat in some of these vehicles, and then you hop in the back and it's like sitting on boards. These seats are very, very comfortable, and I reckon for a lot of people that is a big tick.
2: Yeah, look, and it's one of those things. I always say it about Volvos. If you haven't sat in a Volvo recently, Volvo does better seats than pretty much anybody. But that idea, this is where you're going to be spending time. And, you know, cool, you can have screens and cup holders and all the gee-whizzery. But if your seats aren't comfortable, you're not going to be happy. And even I was in my car today, which has a seat massage function, and you sort of go, yeah, this is kind of all right. I'm quite comfortable. So, yes, good seats are a very, very, very important part of basically spending time in your car.
0: What were you driving today with the seat, the massager? Because I tell you what, when you're stuck in, you know, on the Westgate inbound at about 8:30 in the morning and it's very slow, the massager, it doesn't make you sleepy, it just makes you comfortable.
2: No, that's it. No, I picked up my Peugeot, had been in it getting something just checked out, and I went to pick it up, and it's got the French cat's paw massage. So you turn that on.
0: Oh, the old cat's paw.
2: And the heated seats, and it pushes into your back like there's a cat walking on your back. I tell you what, in traffic, it's great. You just sort of, you know, you're relaxed. You're zen by the end of the day.
0: Now, here's the comparison. Tomorrow, I'm jumping out of the Leapmotor C10 Reeve and into a Jeep Avenger. Now, the Jeep Avenger is a fair bit more expensive from what I've been reading.
2: Yeah, and look, Jeep was doing so well a few years ago, and they've kind of lost their way because the product has changed significantly, and it's quite expensive now. So the Avenger is their little compact Jeep. Basically, you can get it. I'm pretty sure you can. It is the EV only, but it's a cool looking car. But it isn't as well priced as some of the other new brands coming in. And you might go, oh, but that's okay. It's Jeep. It's American. No, it is. It's a Stellantis product. It's built in Europe. It's not really apple pie American Jeep. It's got the 7-bar grill, but that's about it. Yeah, it's an interesting little car. I'd be really keen. So we can talk about that next week because it looks cool, but yeah, I don't know. It's a bit too expensive for what it is.
0: But that is a very competitive part of the market.
2: Oh, look, it's huge. And with all these new brands coming in, and even what did I see today for the first time on the road? The new GAC Aeon UC, which is yet another new brand. It's another kind of compact, cool-looking sort of electric hatch crossover. But you're getting these things with a 3 in front, whereas the Jeep, I think, is $60,000. You know, like it is an expensive car to start with. So the fact that you've got all these new brands coming in, undercutting some of these more well-known nameplates, it's what we're seeing across the board, where consumers are like, look, I love the idea of a Jeep, but if I can get a car that does pretty much the same thing for half the price, well, why wouldn't I look at that?
0: 133693. We'll take calls after the break. James Ward is with me from drive.com.au. And if you are in the market for a new car, have a look at that website because it's got absolutely everything covered. 133693. More with James after these.
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0: 18 past 8, 133-693. James Ward is with me from drive.com.au. We're talking new cars, and if you're thinking about maybe looking for a new vehicle, or you're already in the market, or you've been researching and you've got a question, 133-693. Ron, good evening.
19: Evening, Dennis. Evening, James. We're on the internet recently, so who knows whether it's legit or not. Somebody was making retro bodies. I mean, we're talking about old combi vans, classic Mustang bodies, Datsun Z bodies, to retrofit onto some kind of, you know, frame. Do you know anything about that? I mean, is that actually legit? I mean, are people actually going to be doing that? Because I'd be very interested in a kind of a custom Buzzy.
20: Yeah, there's two ways to look at this. So you've got people like Ford have basically got, you've got a huge spare parts business out of the US where you can pretty much get a body in white Mustang, a classic Mustang from a Ford parts manufacturer. But I think what you're talking about is some of these ones that are coming out of China where you've got all kinds of things. They're doing Toyota Land Cruisers, they're doing Land Rovers, they're doing the Toyota 86 in what looks like a completely ready-to-go new frame, new body, new panels, ready to have a new engine put in it and all that sort of stuff to get going. I have watched a few of these things on online as well where people will buy one of these and try and actually build a car from it. And some of the alignment's not right. Some of the bolt holes aren't exactly correct. So it's a bit of a Lego set in order to do it. But there are providers for some of these classic cars. You can now get a lot more replacement parts than you used to. They're non-genuine, but you can get bits and pieces. So if you are wanting to completely build a new Mustang or a Defender or something like that out of bits and pieces that come from Alibaba, you can get to it.
0: Any other question, Ron?
19: And you could theory put, you know, you could do all the mod cons with the ABS, the screens and that kind of thing. Is that you could retrofit do you think?
20: We do see people modernising them. So they take a new-ish car and basically modify the body on top. And you do see that with things like the Suzuki Jimny. There are kits that make the Jimny look like a Mercedes G-Wagon, albeit quite a small one. And obviously in the UK, for years, there's been the replica car kind of fanaticism that comes out of there. You see some of these supercars that you honestly wouldn't even pick as being a replica that are running on whether they're old, you know, they're BMW Z3s or they're Toyota MR2s and things underneath. So there is form here, but in order to completely recreate something with an old body and new underpinnings, that is a process, but it's certainly not it's not without its stumbling blocks, and you certainly need a fair amount of skill.
0: Ron, thank you.
19: Okay,
0: very
19: good,
0: interesting.
19: Thank
0: you. So where do you go, James, to, you know, if anyone's interested in that sort of thing, or do you just, what would you put into your search engine?
20: Yeah, so look, there are replica car bodies that are being built out of I don't think they're licensed, but you can get them online from Chinese brands. The people who are doing the full resto mods or retro mods, basically, there are people here in Australia that do it. You see some of these classic Defenders and two-door Range Rovers being done that look absolutely mint when they're done, but you are talking hundreds of thousands of dollars to do this, because if you consider all of the components that you need to for the classic body and then obviously to modernise that, you've kind of melding two cars together. So this is not a cheap exercise, and it's not a simple exercise to do. But if you have a look, I think the ones I've seen the most are the Toyota 86 coupes, the little Hachiroku. You can get completely new bodies, but the same people do FJ Land Cruisers. They do original Series 2 Land Rovers and things like that as well.
0: Tony, good evening to you and welcome.
1: Is that you, Dennis?
0: That is me, Tony, and you're speaking with James Ward.
1: James, I've got a 1973 ZF Falcon, ZF Fairlane.
20: Yep.
1: With a 302 in it, and it's a lot. You can't fit them in the car parks anymore. I mean, for God's sakes, I mean, I'm 83. Back in the old days, you had plenty of room, the Parisians and the Chevrolets.
0: Brohms.
1: I want to upgrade my car to something, but I want something. The only thing is, the only trick is I had a 671 blower on the 302. Can I get something as powerful as that? Like, I'm a bit of a, you know, I'm a bit of a speedster.
0: We're getting the picture.
20: A bit smaller than a ZF Fairlane, but still with plenty of oomph. I would try and find one of the last Commodores. I know it's a crossover from the Blue Oval to the Red Lion, but in the final HSVs and Commodores, you had I think they were running a supercharged 8 on those, so you still get plenty of oomph. You're in a slightly more compact body, but you've got things like nice power steering and bits and pieces. They're a lot easier to live with a VF Commodore or HSV, and you get plenty of power out of those things.
0: And it'll fit in the modern car parks, Tony.
20: That's right.
1: Do you think that'll do the job? I mean, look, I don't know. I'm 83. I haven't got that many years left.
0: We'll get to it.
1: Do you think the Commodore will outlast me?
20: Well, even one of the last Falcons, you could have the FP. What were they? The FGX. They had a supercharged 8 in those as well, I think. Or is it just naturally aspirated? Either way, one of the latest Australian ones, the last of the Aussie cars, you'll have plenty of power in something a little bit more easy to live with than the big ZF.
0: Tony, thank you for your call, and follow your dream. Maybe swap over and, have a few pleasurable years in a car that you can park at your local Woolies or Aldi or wherever you shop. Jeremy, good evening. You're speaking with James Ward.
21: Oh, hi, guys. My son turns 18 in a couple of months, and he's chasing a four-wheel drive with a snorkel, and I want to spend about 10 grand, but I just don't know where to start. Looking at 2005 to 2010 model, what brand would you suggest, James?
20: Look, obviously you want something that's got a good safety rating on it. If he's looking to go off-roading for that sort of price, a Mitsubishi Challenger, so one of the early Pajero Sports, that's probably going to be a pretty good value car. They were built quite well. The engine's known, so it's relatively reliable and easy to maintain. Getting a Toyota in that sort of price range, you could be looking at 120 and 150 series, 120 series Prados, maybe even 80 series Land Cruisers for that. But it's a big car, and they can be quite thirsty on fuel, so he's got to weigh up what he actually wants. But I reckon the Mitsubishi would probably be a pretty good place to start in terms of balancing out your cost and running costs and overall reliability.
0: Thank you, Jeremy.
21: Hilux or Ranger?
20: Look, a Hilux is a Hilux you can't go wrong with. A Ranger of that sort of age is going to be probably needing to be, you might need to be putting a bit of work into that car. What you've got to watch with the Utes, though, is you've got a higher centre of gravity there, so just making sure he drives carefully and responsibly and isn't trying to tip it around like a sports car, because we do see that quite a bit. But again, look, any Toyota is going to be a good product, and that's you sort of can't go wrong.
0: And Jeremy, make sure he checks out what it's going to cost him insurance-wise as well. 27 past 8. Lynn, welcome along.
2: Good evening, Dennis and
0: James.
20: No, you're right.
2: Just lost you there for a minute. Now, I've got a 99 Ford Fairmont Ghia.
20: Yes.
2: And I bought it in 2010, January 2010. And that towed a caravan around for about a good 10 years.
20: Yep.
2: I've still got her, and she's magnificent.
20: And is that, what was that? Was that a last AU, or was that a
2: first VA? It's the AU, but it's a Tickford.
20: Oh, okay.
0: Oh,
20: yeah,
0: good.
20: Well, they are a pretty cool thing.
2: Yeah. And I've got the, the Intech VCT engine. And, so it runs beautifully.
20: But the Australian cars were built to last. And, you know, it's one of those things we do look back and say, look, it is a real shame that we had to stop. And obviously we've discussed that over previous weeks. It wasn't not economically viable. But any of those Falcons, Commodores, Magdas and Camrys were a very, very exceptional car.
2: Yeah, well, tell you one thing. We had an argument about this car, myself and the missus, because we had to have some repairs done at the house. She said, well, you'll have to sell your car. I said, I'll sell you before they sell that car.
0: Well, Len, I think that's a bit extreme.
2: You always joke. No, they're on an equal. Trust.
0: Good on you, Len. So your car is on equal with your wife?
2: Yeah. And they both run very well.
0: Is she listening at the moment, Lynn?
2: Thank God, no.
0: Yes, indeed. Lynn, thank you very much for your call. We're almost finished with motoring tonight, but plenty ahead on the program. One last caller, Gavin. Thanks for calling in.
3: G'day, mate. I've got a 1954 Dodge Kingsway.
0: Whoa.
20: 54.
0: Dodge Kingsway.
3: Yeah.
0: I've never heard of a Dodge Kingsway.
20: That's got to be a big car.
3: No, it's not, actually. It's about the size of a EK, FC.
20: Yeah, I'm just looking at it now. Yeah. Very cool. Was that Australian-made?
3: Yes, and it's number 49 off the production line.
20: Oh, very cool. Yeah, were they out of Adelaide?
3: Yeah, Kingsbury. It's out of Adelaide. It's got the actual name of the suburb on it.
20: Yeah, not Tonsley Park. That was Chrysler Dodge.
3: Yeah.
0: Gavin, good condition?
3: Yes, clean as, mate. Very clean. It's got all the original except the motor and gearbox. That's the only thing that's not original.
0: There you go. Gavin, thank you very much for your call. James, it's interesting to talk cars, new or a little bit older, like what Gavin's talking about. Just one final question for you. Driving the Leap Motor C10, the Reeve, I've had several people say, what's that like? And what is it? With the number of brands coming in from that part of the world, from China, it is a bit confusing for people.
20: Oh, look, it is. And I think the more brands that come in, we were talking about this today in the drive office, the idea that we're going to get more and more brands still to come, there will be some consolidation, I dare say. There'll be some that don't last. There'll be some that sort of join forces and roll up into others. But, yeah, people are seeing new badges all the time, and it does make it hard. And I think it's been an interesting 12 to 18 months with all these new brands coming in, but we're starting to sort of bed down now and see where they are. So I think, if you're looking for Leap Motors and Geelys and GACs and Denvers.
0: Zeker.
20: Zekas. We just haven't been seeing these things up until now. So it makes car spotting an interesting pastime.
0: Indeed it does. James Waters from drive.com.au. Talk to you next week.
20: Talk to you then, Dennis.
0: Thanks to all the callers. If you have a health question, Dr. Ross Walker's along shortly. He wants to talk about aging with purpose, surprising science of frailty reversal, 133-693, and other matters as well. And you might have something you want to ask about. 133-693. Back soon.
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0: You hear Healthy Living with Dr. Ross Walker on a Sunday night here on 3RW, and he joins me every fortnight. Dr. Ross, good evening to you.
30: Dennis, wonderful to talk to you, mate.
0: Hey, you wanted to talk about aging with purpose.
30: Yeah, really talking about frailty here, because this might astound you, but when you look at people over the age of 65, and I know, Dennis, you and I are not there yet.
0: Well, mentally, I'm 23.
30: Absolutely, I'd probably be about 15. But that aside, they found when they did this study of Australians, 3,000 Australians, that 56% were considered, over the age of 65, what clinicians would call robust.
0: Oh, gee,
30: that's not that high. 6% were already frail. And 38%, more than one in three, were pre-frail. Now, what does that mean? So to figure out whether you're frail or not, you go to the frail scale, strangely. So F stands for fatigue. Are you tired most of the time? R stands for resistance. So can you get out of a chair easily? Can you walk up a flight of stairs without any problems?
0: Going well so far.
30: A stands for ambulation. Can you walk a block robustly without having to slow down? I stands for illnesses. Now, this is an interesting one. If you have 5 or more illnesses, then you're part of this frail scale. Now, what do I mean by that? Because I've got 5 illnesses, but you might talk about obesity, diabetes, high blood pressure, high cholesterol, arthritis. There's 5 for you. And then L stands for loss of weight. So if you lose more than 5% of your body weight over 6 months with no good reason, that's part of this whole frailty things. So if you have 1 or 2 of those, you're pre-frail. More than 2, you are frail. And so it doesn't take a lot to get frail. But the interesting thing is you say, well, if I find out I'm pre-frail or frail, can I do anything about it? Well, there's no magic pills that work, but this is going to shock you that what does work, Dennis?
0: Move.
30: My 5 keys of being healthy. So having no addictions, good quality sleep, good quality eating and less of it, the Mediterranean-style diet with less food, 3 to 5 hours every week of moderate exertion, which I always say is the second best drug on the planet, and a third of that should be resistance training, 2/3 cardio, and most importantly, happiness, you can actually reverse frailty. So in this particular study, they took people who did all of these things without any drugs whatsoever and also looked at some of the drugs they were on to see whether they were or were not necessary. And their frailty rates dropped from 18% in this study down to 6% in 3 months with absolutely no drugs.
0: 12 weeks, a total lifestyle change.
30: That's it. That's it.
0: Gosh, that is brilliant. Move it or lose it and do a few other bits and pieces that you've mentioned.
30: Absolutely. That's the way to do it.
0: You also wanted to talk about a once daily pill that's taking aim at quite a few things.
30: Yeah, see, a lot of parents listening tonight would have gone through the days when their children were young when they had croup. And there's not much you can do for croup apart from a bit of steam and get the children out of the cold, et cetera, et cetera. But this particular antiviral agent, so when you and I were growing up, Dennis, was all antibiotics. But yep. Antibiotics only treat bacteria. They do not treat viruses. And 90% of infections are actually viruses. And this particular antiviral agent called, wait for this, GHP88310. Now, you know when it's called that, it hasn't been trialled enough in humans yet. But they found in experimental animals who were exposed to the different types of viruses, especially the virus called parainfluenza virus type 3, that's the leading cause of croup, that this thing actually got croup better quickly and was a very good antiviral, also good for things like measles as well. So we're getting to the point where we're moving from the antibiotic era to the antiviral era, which really started when COVID started and we started getting effective antiviral agents for COVID. So now they're working on all of these different antiviral agents for the viruses that are plaguing humanity.
0: 133693. Do you have a question for Dr. Ross Walker? Don't wait till 9:03. Give us a call if you've had something nagging away at you and you want some advice. He doesn't bite. You don't bite, do you, Ross?
30: Not in the slightest. Or not today.
0: Not at all. 133693. You've got some nerve pain. Interesting information as
30: yeah,
0: well.
30: This is interesting that nerve pain is a really horrible thing that many people suffer. And at the moment we have drugs like what's called pregabalin and gabalin. So pregabalin is very commonly used, otherwise known as Lyrica, and gabalin is another one, gabapentin. And they're reasonably effective for nerve pain. But what they did was give people one dose of psilocybin, which is the active ingredient of magic mushrooms, and they found that it significantly reduced the nerve pain for a period of time. So this has happened in some humans. They've done a big mouse study. I'm never coming back as a mouse. So mouse that had significant nerve damage, and they found that this psilocybin with a bit of gabapentin markedly reduced their nerve pain. So it was really quite an exciting thing that at the moment I don't think we manage nerve pain that well, especially poor people that have post-herpetic neuralgia after they get shingles.
0: Yes.
30: And so wouldn't it be wonderful if you give them one good dose of psilocybin, back it up with a bit of Lyrica or this gabapentin, and we may be able to have much better handle on the management of people's significant nerve pain.
0: There'll be people listening who'll be going, oh, magic mushrooms. I don't know whether I want to go down that path, but what's the story with them?
30: Well, the studies now on psychedelics that if they're managed properly by a doctor. No one should go out and illegally source these things because you don't know what you're getting. But when you get a proper pharmaceutical dose that's supervised by a doctor who understands these drugs, there is significant benefits, not just for nerve pain, but now for things like anxiety, for major depressive disorders. And I think it's something we really should be pursuing. And interestingly, in New South Wales, our Premier has decided that people can drive the day after using medical cannabis, and they're going to be bringing those laws into New South Wales very soon. And I completely support it. I've heard some peanuts say, oh, no, cannabis causes a lot of car accidents. Yes, it does if you smoke the stuff. Because when you're smoking marijuana, you're smoking very high-dose THC, and that can do your head in, impair your ability to drive. But medical cannabis is mainly CBD, which is, doesn't have these psychotropic effects, with a little bit of THC just to balance the receptors. So you are well within your rights to drive the next day, in my view, and I don't think it's a problem. So I don't like these scaremongers that whip people into a frenzy saying, oh, these illegal drugs are dreadful. Yes, they are, but not the medically supervised medical versions of the drugs.
0: David, good evening and welcome. You're speaking with Dr. Ross.
6: Good evening, gentlemen. I had that pararainfluenza over Easter. It was a nasty bugger. It put me in hospital.
30: Yeah. Oh, look, David, can I say my wife had parainfluenza about 7 or 8 months ago. She still hasn't regained proper smell or taste. It's a really nasty virus. And people say, oh, well, it couldn't be as bad as influenza. Well, it can be in some cases. And as you say, you ended up in hospital probably with a pneumonia-like illness with this because it can really knock your body around.
6: Yes, I did. And it came back, I reckon, another 2 times, a bit milder each time before I finally feel like I'm over it.
30: Yeah.
6: I ended up passing out during a night with it as well.
30: Sure,
6: going up
30: sure.
6: In hospital the next day. It was, nasty.
30: No, it is a very, very nasty virus. So it's pretty good news that there's potentially at some stage over the next few years an antiviral agent that we can give people as soon as we make the diagnosis, which will knock the thing on the head.
0: David, thank you for your call. Carol, welcome to the program.
7: Thank you. Hi, Dr. Ross.
30: Hello, Carol.
7: Look, how are you tonight?
30: All the better for hearing your voice.
7: Oh, thank you. I had a mitral valve repair 10 years ago.
30: Yep.
7: And now I'm on like blood pressure tablets, which are Twinster and Myonex. That's their nicknames.
30: Yep. That's good.
7: And yep. I was wondering if I can take Bergamot.
30: Oh, of course you can. Now, I've got to say, I mean, the TGA are very strict on what I can say on air. I have an association with one of the companies that makes one of these products. I cannot mention the product, but you're well within your rights to do it. There's no interaction between any of the Bergamot products and Twinstar or Minax, and I think it's a good thing.
7: Oh, thanks very much. I'm too frightened. I've got it in front of me, but too frightened to take it.
30: Don't be
7: without
30: frightened
7: medical
30: at all, Carol.
7: Advice.
30: Don't be frightened.
7: All right.
30: At all. Good to talk to you.
7: I know
30: to
7: you
30: friend.
7: Take it, don't you? Thanks very much. Have a lovely
30: thanks,
7: evening.
30: Thanks, Carol.
0: Thank you, Carol, for your call. We'll take a break. More of your calls. Jean, William, Liz, we'll get to you very soon. Keep the calls coming in on 133693 for Dr. Ross Walker.
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9: Dr. Ross Walker is with me, host, of course, on a Sunday night here on 3RW of Healthy Living. Jean, good evening. You're speaking with Dr. Ross.
10: Hello, Doctor. I'm hoping you could help me, please.
11: I'll try my hardest.
10: Oh, I've got an ulcer on my toe and has it for 2 years. Can you give me a cure for it, please?
9: Jean, are you...
10: I cannot draw it up.
9: Jean, are you close to your radio? Can you turn it down? Because you're going to get everything in delay.
10: I'm right. No radio.
11: Okay, thanks, Jean. Okay, so what you're saying, you've had a toe ulcer for 2 years.
10: Yes.
11: And what treatment have you had for it to date?
10: All sorts of treatment.
11: Okay,
10: I've tried every ointment and whatever's been available all
11: years. Are you a diabetic, Jean?
10: No.
11: You're not a diabetic. How old are you, Jean?
10: Oh, well, I'm very old.
11: Okay. Well, the question is, have you been to a clinic where they can fix this up for you, or are you just using ointments yourself?
10: Oh, I'm using it myself, but I've had doctors look at it and nurses come to my home to dress it. But
9: okay. I reckon Dr. Ross is going to have some great advice for you here, Jean.
11: Ulcers that don't get better, you need to have a biopsy of the ulcer to see exactly what's causing it if you haven't had a biopsy. And really, if nothing else is working, there is a treatment called hyperbaric oxygen that's very good for ulcers. But the first thing is to always make a diagnosis for what's causing it, because there are other causes of ulcers than just the skin breaking down or being old. So it's really, really important that you get referral to a specialist who's an expert in the area of ulcers. And that'd be someone like a vascular surgeon who can then put you onto people who can give you appropriate treatment, make an appropriate diagnosis, just to make sure it's not just a straightforward ulcer. Because if it's not getting better, there's got to be a reason why it's not getting better. Someone has to find that reason.
9: Keep exploring, Jean, and keep asking questions. Thank you very much for your call. Hello, William.
12: Hello, good evening, Dennis. Hello, Dr. Walker.
11: Hello, William.
12: In your previous program, you mentioned that men over 70 have enlarged the prostate problems, such as going to toilet at night at least 5 or 6 times. What food do you recommend to...
11: Well, I don't. There's no specific
12: reduce
11: foods.
12: The symptoms.

0: there's no specific foods that reduce the symptoms there. The, as I say all the time, and I said this to Jean and I say it to anyone who listens, that if anyone has a particular problem, whether it's a swollen prostate, whether it's an ulcer, the first thing always is to make a diagnosis. So with a swollen prostate, there's what we call benign prostatic hypertrophy, which the prostate swells. And let me be a bit indelicate, but it's after 8:30, so I can say there's probably no children listening. But the reason why older men get swollen prostates is they stop emptying their prostate. It's called sexual activity. As the sexual activity drops off, the prostate swells and can get very enlarged. But the problem is always, is there a cancer brewing there as well? So in terms of saying, what's the best food for this? No, the best thing is to make a diagnosis, find out what the problem is. And there are specific treatments based on whether it's just a benign swelling in the prostate or whether it is a cancer. And you need to get the firm diagnosis before you just say, I go and have this food or this supplement to help the prostate. There are medications that help swelling in the prostate. There are tomato-based supplements that may give some help in this situation. Some studies show some benefits there. There are other ingredients in supplements such as saw palmetto, some people have said work quite well. And then there's the medications and there's surgical procedures. But as always, when anyone has a swollen prostate, you need to see an expert in the area, have an assessment to find out whether it's benign or whether it's more serious.
1: Thank you, William, for your call. Now, Ross.
0: Yes,
1: ma'am. High blood pressure.
0: Yep.
1: Exercise is a good start, a good spot to start if you want to lower your blood pressure.
0: Oh, absolutely. If people want to just try to avoid pills first, unless you've got very, very high blood pressure, there are five things you can do. The most important one, Dennis, is to lose the belly fat. Number two, 3 to 5 hours a week of exercise. And we found from all the studies that the best way to do that is a combination of 2/3 cardio, so walking, swimming, cycling, jogging, and a third resistance training. So that drops your blood pressure pretty close to what a pill would do. Then there's avoiding sugar and salt, keeping the grog down, and also managing your stress. So they're the five things you can do. There's some supplements that work. Now, I was on with Ross and Russell the other morning because there was a study on peppermint, which is really quite interesting. So this is a study using peppermint oil, 100 microliters, so a very small dose of peppermint oil, twice a day for 20 days in 40 adults between the ages of 18 to 65 with just very mild high blood pressure, dropped their blood pressure the same as a pill, 8.5 millimetres of mercury, which is quite extraordinary. So do as many natural things as you can. But if your blood pressure is still not sitting after you've done all of these things at around 120 to 130 over 70 to 80, then you need to be on medications.
1: There we go. We'll take a break and be back with more with Dr. Ross Walker. Liz, please be patient. We'll be back with you very soon.
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1: Dr. Ross Walker is with me, Healthy Living. And you can hear Ross again this Sunday here on 3RW. Liz, welcome along.
17: Good evening, Dennis and Dr. Ross. Hope you can help me.
0: Sure.
17: I suffer really badly from restless leg syndrome.
0: Yep. Yep. How long have you had it, Liz?
1: How long, Liz?
17: Since I was in my 20s, 30s.
1: Oh, dear.
17: How old are you now? Suffering from it. I'm in my 60s.
0: 60s. So you're on Cifrol. Anything else?
17: No. Blood pressure.
0: Yeah.
17: Tablets. I forget what they are. I've got it right here.
0: That's right.
17: Something, 10 milligrams.
0: Yep. That's anyway, all, just the 10 milligrams. Yep.
17: Sorry, it's getting so bad. And I want to know, what can I do to reduce it? Like the other night, it was so bad, I'm only supposed to take 2 tablets a night.
0: Yeah.
17: But yeah, thinking 2 tablets a night when I need it, or should I just take it every night anyway? Because the other night it was so bad I took 5 tablets.
0: Look, I'm sure you've seen an expert in the area to get this sorted out. Is that right?
17: Yeah, but a long time ago.
0: No, look, I think you need a re-evaluation. Yeah, but that's not the way to do it. You see, there's a very strong link between iron abnormalities, so iron deficiencies, and restless leg syndrome. So it's important to have that sorted out. There are some other diagnoses that need to be considered. So if your restless legs is this bad, and it certainly sounds very bad to me, you need to see a neurologist and have a full workup for this to find out what are the potential causes for this, rather than just say, I've got restless legs and I need Cifrol. And there are some supplements that do help, but with your restless legs, I think you need big league assessment of all this, because it may be something a bit more than just restless legs in this situation.
1: Liz, I hope that helps, and please keep exploring so you can have a bit more peace in your life. Dr. Ross, great to have you on the program. As always, host of Healthy Living here, Sunday nights on 3RW. We've been doing this for a long time, and I love it every single time.
0: As do I, my friend. I'll see you in 2 weeks.
1: Good idea. Dr. Ross Walker. Coming up is the Wednesday Nightcap. Foolishness. Immaturity by grown men. Stupidity. And lots of fun. Darren James, Andrew McLaren, that's next.
18: 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The largest range of TVs on display at Harvey Norman Electrical, Warrnambool.
19: Good evening, I'm Jamel Wells. The Prime Minister has declared Labor as the only mainstream party in Australia. Anthony Albanese is defending the government's poorly received budget and is also under pressure from One Nation. Key opinion polls have the minor party ahead of both Labor and the Coalition. Campaigning in Melbourne, Mr Albanese says he's making tough decisions so life is fairer for all Australians.
20: Labor is now the only party that is in the mainstream of Australian politics, that is engaged with serious solutions going forward. I look forward to continuing to do so.
19: The One Nation website is back up again after crashing from an influx of donations to a new ad campaign. The minor party has raised around $1 million in just a day for Fire the Liar ads against Labor and the Prime Minister. It's revised the donation goal up to $1.5 million. The US says nearly all missiles and drones launched by Iran have been intercepted. The US military hit 20 targets across Iran in retaliation for downing an army helicopter. Iran responded with strikes at US bases in Kuwait, Bahrain and Jordan, but the US says the attacks were unsuccessful. The two helicopter pilots have been rescued. More than 5,000 people have attended a state funeral for AFL great Neil Danaher at the MCG. Alex Riddell reports.
2: Jan Danaher spoke of how her husband of 41 years adored being a dad. His two daughters and two sons delivered tributes, along with two of Neil's grandchildren and his brother Anthony. While AFL Premiership coach Chris Fagan says he has three heroes in his life, his mum, his dad and Neil Danaher. A guard of honour was formed by thousands of people after official proceedings on the road named after Neil, Danaher's Way. Applause rang out from those who formed the guard of honour as they said goodbye to a legend. Alex Riddell, Melbourne.
19: A warning has been issued to travellers in Western Australia's north after the death of an adult with a rare mosquito-borne illness. Health officials say the person was probably exposed to Murray Valley encephalitis in the West Kimberley region. There is no vaccine for it. And Westpac is expanding a community banking service into select towns across regional Queensland. The face-to-face service will be available across the Darling Downs, Isaac and Tablelands. Spokesperson Greg Crocombe says a pilot program has been a success.
21: While we know 97% of transactions are done digitally, it's also about the distance of these towns to the nearest branch and the fact that most of these towns don't have any sort of bank branch there at all.
19: In finance, one Australian dollar buying around 70 US cents.
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19: The AFL Tribunal has cleared Collingwood defender Billy Frampton over his tackle on Melbourne's Brodie Miacek on Monday. The Magpies challenged his three-game suspension for the tackle that landed Miacek in hospital with a neck fracture. The Blues are taking a new look left edge into State of Origin 2 in Melbourne. Mitchell Moses will line up at 5'8", while Casey McLean will start at centre after Stephen Crichton was ruled out with injury. And Lionel Messi has scored in his 199th appearance for Argentina on the eve of the World Cup. That's news and sport.
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32: Partly cloudy tonight, slight chance of showers and winds westerly, 15 and 20 k's.
3: Tomorrow, partly cloudy, slight chance of showers with some light winds. Friday, cloudy, slight chance of showers, top of 19. Saturday, partly cloudy, very high chance of rain, top of 18. And Sunday, partly cloudy, slight chance of showers, top of 15. Heading for a top of 16 tomorrow for Warrnambool, Mortlake and Terang, and 17 for Port Fairy.
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3: Right now it's 13 degrees.
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0: Yes, indeed. It is time for the Wednesday Nightcap, and the men who helped me through this hour of intellectual superiority. Darren James, firstly, good evening.
1: Good evening, Dennis. Do you think you can smell your own scent?
0: Well, it depends if I just put some aftershave on.
1: Well, have you ever got in a lift and someone that should have put it on hasn't?
0: Are you talking about deodorant?
1: Yes.
0: Or you're talking about Johnson's baby powder or what?
1: Well, I don't care what it is, but the smell that lingers from no action at all, they must be able to smell themselves.
0: They might be able to, but sometimes it's not their actual body, it's their unwashed clothes, Darren.
1: Can Andrew smell himself?
0: Andrew, do you ever sniff yourself?
2: No, not so far. God, I've done some depraved things, but not that.
0: Give us a list.
1: No, give us a list.
2: Not tonight. It's all coming out in the biography out due by Christmas.
1: Oh, not an autobiography.
0: Do you mean due out or out due?
2: I'm sorry, just repeat.
0: Do you mean out due or due out by Christmas?
2: Well, either way you want to put it, I'm easy, I'm loose, it's the 21st century. Hey, guys, I often wonder about when you read about all the ladies of the court of the 18th century and all that sort of thing in history books, they all stunk, you know. All of them must have stunk to high heaven because no one washed.
0: You didn't shower twice a day, did you?
2: No, nothing like it.
0: So everyone must have got used to the smell of everyone smelling.
1: Would that have cancelled out all of the smells altogether and would have been one big happy smell?
0: No, it would have been horrible. And I'm feeling a little bit unwell just even talking about it.
2: Yes, well,
1: so how
2: especially after a night of heavy waltzing, you know, around the court.
0: And you couldn't
1: King
0: exactly...
1: Veronticus.
0: You couldn't sort of take one of those, you know, giant dresses off or, you know, the garb or the men's garb as well and just throw it in the wash, could you?
2: No, not at all.
1: Yes, and weren't there whale bones holding everything together?
2: There were for some of the latest fashions. It must have been an absolute
0: sin. You don't want one of them in the wrong spot.
1: Well, would have been.
0: In your body cheek.
1: How was their romance and love?
2: Well, there was, or we wouldn't be here, I guess.
0: I think just pure emotion, just pure, you know.
1: You'd cut through the stench, would you?
0: Oh, I couldn't.
2: Well, you would have because you had to. I'm glad they all did because we wouldn't be here.
1: We wouldn't be here. So you would be related to one of those cows.
0: Who are you going to call stench busters?
1: Stench busters.
0: Where did this come from, Darren?
1: And why does something smell beautiful and something doesn't?
0: Strongest sense, I think, of the senses.
2: Yeah, I think that's interesting. Why do we all find the smell of, you know, certain, you know, rotting flesh revolting yet?
1: Yes, get a bottle of Aramis, beautiful.
2: Yeah, that's wonderful.
0: No, it's horrible.
2: You don't like Aramis?
1: What do you wear, Andrew?
2: I'm wearing nothing. No,
0: He wears the thing, a wonderful new fragrance, Darren, called perspiration.
2: No. I have got some eau de Rhône, one of those things on, you know, thing you buy at the...
1: Eau de Cologne.
2: No, it's some roll-on
0: Brute.
2: Thing. Yeah, one of those, I don't know.
0: No, that's not an aftershave. That's a ball type. It's
1: that's
0: for under
1: your underarm.
2: Yeah, that's what I got, yeah.
0: That's not a you know, aftershave. That's for under your arms. Oh, do you rub your ball type on your face?
2: No.
1: You don't use your ball for smell, do you?
2: Not at all. No. I don't have an aftershave now I think about it. No.
1: Well, you need to get some. Get Uki onto it.
2: I'll have to get it for Christmas. Give me some.
1: Like the time that Bjorn
0: I don't think it can wait that long. I think it's a matter of urgency, Andrew.
2: Yeah, I don't, is it that bad, is it? It's
0: no, you're fine. But you just need shushing up, you know? You're a bit of a shush.
1: Oh, like I know. When Bjorn Borg went into the chemist and he said, I'd like some deodorant. And the girl said, you want ball or arsehole? He says, no, I want it for under my arm.
0: Yes, thank you. It's not new, but it's still very funny. Except Andrew doesn't think it's funny.
2: No, it's fine. It's fine. I'm just thinking. Right? I really, a lot of men, I include myself, should really be a lot more, pay a lot more attention to their presentation. I remember seeing years and years ago a guy having his nails done, And I thought, gee, what a punce, you know. Yeah. And
0: that was big in America in the 50s, especially among movie stars. Well, they wore clear varnish on their nails.
2: Yeah, and yet really, when you think, probably the ladies, you know, liked it. And a man well presented that way and with very expensive haircuts and all that sort of stuff.
1: Yeah.
2: I mean, I was getting virtually the bowl over the head type haircut.
1: Well, and Wilbur Wilder, he goes and gets his toes done and he wants to take me. He said it's the most relaxing thing down at the local salon to have your toes done.
2: Oh, I don't know about toes.
0: A pedi.
1: Have a pedi. Have you ever had a pedi, Andy?
2: No.
1: Andy pedi?
2: Have you, Derry Warry?
0: Well, Denny no. Wenny hasn't. But Denny Wenny loves a massage and he loves to get a shave too.
1: Who?
0: Me.
1: Oh, do you?
0: And if I'm on holidays, I'll have a facial as well.
1: What, a body shave?
0: No, just a shave. Would you stop going to that part of the anatomy all the time? It's just getting,
1: well, where do you have to be on holidays to get a shave?
0: Well, you can get a shave anywhere, but it's relaxing. So's a facial and so's a massage, Andy.
2: Yeah, they probably are. I haven't had a massage. I've had one face shave. I was in London. I was on holidays and I thought, oh, this will be good. The guy cut me about three times.
1: Oh, did he?
2: He was very apologetic and the boss came over and I think he gave me a discount for it. I can't remember the details, but it was a bit
0: of a... Did you walk out looking like Norman Gunston with little patches on your face?
2: I did. It was a fiasco.
1: Do you ever have a bubble bath, Andrew?
2: I put it back at you. Do you ever have a bubble bath?
0: Yeah, he throws a couple of Alka-Seltzers. I know where he's going with this.
2: Oh, no, not
1: if
2: that
1: you throw some Alka-Seltzers in your jocks and I'm in the bath, it works just as well.
0: There you go, Andrew. There's an idea for later tonight.
2: Oh, yeah. Wow, I can't wait.
0: Hey, boys, have you brought something to the table? Who wants to go first? Come on, nominate.
1: I reckon you should, Andrew, because you won last week.
2: Oh, that's not a matter of winning. It's not a competition. It's a team effort with all of us, hey?
0: Yes, well, it is. It's like a premiership team. Go ahead, Andy.
2: Thank you so much. However, I did get a lot more callers than my topic. Darren did.
1: Yes, you did.
0: Look, yeah, hang on. Just see number. How you go tonight, okay, my friend?
1: Well, it wasn't a vast number, was it?
2: I would put the word vast in front of number.
1: Like the vastness of the Sahara Desert.
2: That's right.
0: You know I get annoyed with you when you just ramble on and don't get to the point.
2: Or the vastness of my Uncle Ron's backside.
1: Uncle Ron. I'm glad you brought him up. How long did he live with you for?
0: About 60 rolls.
1: And Keith would have to say, I wouldn't go in there. Uncle Ron's been there.
2: Give it a quarter of an hour, Andy Pandy.
0: Let me put it this way. They got a Christmas card from the Sorbent.
1: The cheers went up when Ron got it read.
0: Yeah, that's right. Thank you, Ron. You're a legend. Yes.
2: My topic tonight, do you have a tattoo with a special meaning? I asked that because I'm waiting in a queue to get a taxi about months ago, and I got talking to the guy, and he's got all these numbers up his arm. And tattooed up his arm.
1: Up his where?
2: Right. Up his arm.
0: Arm.
2: Yes.
0: And arm, yep.
2: Arm. And I had to ask, what was it? It was the birthdays of all his loved ones. And he must have had a bit of a family because it was a lot of numbers.
1: Would you get Uncle Ron's birthdate tattooed on you?
2: Wouldn't have a clue what it is, as if I'd do that. I hardly knew the man.
0: Anyway. Yeah, but he might have had his children, he might have had his wife,
2: yes,
0: he might have had
2: I
0: his
2: don't know.
0: Parents.
2: Yeah, but he had quite a few. I thought, it's a good idea. If there's a tat you've got with some sort of special meaning, it's an honour of someone, an event, or whatever it may be, tell us about it, please.
1: Well,
2: give us a call.
1: I had one done on air while I was broadcasting the day after Collingwood won the grand final.
0: Yes.
1: And my daughter arranged it, and we've got matching tats on our legs.
2: How big are they?
1: They're about the size of a 10-cent piece.
0: Oh, that's all right.
1: I woke up one day and KJ said, stop. And I said, what is it? She said, there's a moth on your leg. And I looked down and I said, no, that's my tat, you idiot. So it's not that big, you know.
0: Did she know that that you'd had the tat?
1: No, she'd forgotten. Thought there was a moth hanging on the leg. Yeah.
0: So, Darren, we've got Andrew's topic, which is a very unique one, and I think it'll go off. 133693. Have you got a tat and what's the meaning behind it? Darren, what's your topic?
1: Well, I look at people's wrists these days and you know what I see? I see a blank screen about the size of two-thirds of a matchbox And it just, the screen says nothing, and they're all the same. We're just sheep following each other. It's normally an Apple Watch. Does anyone have a magnificent timepiece that has a story that has been handed down through the generations that you still wear, maybe, or just you love an old classic watch? What is it? What's your story?
0: Well, I've got a nice dress watch that I was given a long time ago, and I wear it if we're going out for dinner or, you know, something, some important meeting or something. Yeah, it's good.
1: What about you, Andy Pandy?
2: I don't have a classic watch, but I would love to have one. I've sort of toyed with buying one along the way, but I just have never got round to it. But
1: would you buy? Would you buy a Rolex?
2: I think I'd buy a vintage Rolex, yes.
1: Oh, that'd be good. Yeah. A Seamaster or something
2: like that. Yeah, that's right. What's those ones that they wore to the moon too and all that sort of thing?
1: Oh, the moon watch, the Omega moon watch. I've always wanted one of those.
2: Omega, that's right, not Rolex.
0: Yeah, boys, we need to take a break.
2: Oh,
0: back,
2: yeah.
0: Back with Siv, Sammy, Tony, Merle and everyone. After this, back soon.
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9: Wonderful 3693. Topics tonight, do you have a tat and where is it and what's the reason for it? What was your topic, Andrew?
10: That was my topic.
9: Oh, that's your topic. Darren, what's yours?
11: Any watch stories? Do you have
9: watch stories?
11: Watch.
9: Yeah. Good to know I'm listening. Siv, hello.
12: Hello, great man. It is good to know you're listening, Mr. Walter. I mean, you are the presenter of this fine show and you don't listen to it. I mean, it's one of those amazing things.
9: I do occasionally zone out, Siv, but not when you're on, of course.
12: No, of course not, yes. You listen to every word and then you tune out. So a couple of things. Thinking about smelling yourself, it's not something I've thought about. But Mr. James has kindly brought it into focus because he is a thinking man. I sometimes wish people would, because, I mean, you know, if you have the worst smell in the world and that is, you know, like bad breath or something, you think, I wish you could get a whiff of that, because then you'd realise how it is to other people around you.
9: Yeah, but I don't think you can smell your own bad breath.
11: I don't think you can. Can you?
9: No.
12: I don't think you can. And see, this is the thing. So how do you have that delicate... I mean, in families it's all right, because then, you know, if it's the immediate family, oh, geez, you stink. But if it's outside the family...
9: It's a punch-on.
12: How do you broach that with somebody outside your clan? How do you... Mm.
9: That's another topic, Siv. You give them for Christmas a bottle of Listerine?
12: That's right. So do you hand them a packet of mints? What are you trying to tell me?
11: Did you ever tell Uncle Ron anything, Andrew?
10: I was eight. It was
9: a packet of mints from Andrew saying, Uncle Ron, I think you need these, probably would have increased the odour.
10: Probably so. Siv, thank you for the call.
9: Siv, thank you for your call. Hello, Tony.
13: Good evening. Tony the Truckee here. How are you going?
9: Oh, good on you, Tony. Where are you?
13: Oh,
0: Well, you'd be surprised where I am tonight. I'm at the truck stop in Dandenong.
9: Oh, well, that's hardly in the centre of Australia. You're normally somewhere remote and exotic.
0: I just come back from Echuca doing a delivery today, so I got a load up in the morning to go up to Beresford, North Coast. So.
11: Beresford. Oh, good.
0: Yeah.
11: What was on board?
0: Anyway,
11: what was on board to Echuca?
0: I took a big tractor up there.
11: Oh, beautiful.
9: Now, Tony.
0: A nice. Yes.
9: You rang in. Okay, what do you want to talk about? We want to hear from you. We want your insights.
0: Well, three quick things, really. As you know, I'm a truck driver, and I treat myself to a regular pedicure.
11: There we go.
9: There's the pedi.
11: The three of us should go, and Wilbur, myself, and you, the truckie.
9: What about Andrew and me?
11: Well, you can come.
0: And the thing is, I was in a salon getting a pedi one day, and this lady sat down to me, and she said, look, and I said, are you all right? She said, yes, a man getting a pedi. And I said, yeah, I get them all the time. And she said, oh, I wish my husband would get one. He's a truck driver, and he's on his feet all the time. And I said, well, I'm a truck driver, and I get them. And she said, do you mind if I take a photo and show my husband?
9: What of your feet?
0: Yeah, well, and I thought it was a bit weird, but I said, oh, whatever floats your boat. I don't have a problem with that. So she just snapped away, and then she texted it to her husband straight away. And then she rang him up and said, you're not going to believe this. There's a truck driver here getting a pedicure. And anyway, so I don't know whether he got one or not. And this, because I've got my legs tattooed, so this moves to the tattoo part of the show.
9: Yes, please.
0: I have a tattoo on my upper back of a rhinoceros.
10: Now, right. I have to ask, why a rhinoceros, Tony?
11: He wanted a big horn.
0: I used to visit America regularly, and a particular clothing chain I really used to like. Anyway, they had a promotion there, and you can actually look it up online. If you've got a tattoo of their logo, which is a rhinoceros, every time you went in and bought a purchase, even if anything was on special, you used to get 25% off.
10: Are they still in business, Tony?
0: The guy, but he sold the business out, so unfortunately the new owners don't accept it anymore. But anyway, oh, I like the tattoo, and that's just sort of the way it is.
9: Because Andrew,
11: some good stories,
9: Tony,
11: there, aren't there, Andrew?
9: Tony, wonderful. that's a great call. Andrew, you've been to Spearmint Rhino, haven't you?
10: Oh, I just came from it now, actually. popped in and saw some of the guys there, you know.
11: Free entry if you've got a rhinoceros.
10: Abby and Rafael.
11: Tattooed on your back.
10: Yes, if you've got something on your back. Wow, that's interesting, Tony. To get a discount on clothes.
9: Tony's just loves having a pedicure. Nothing wrong with that. Or a facial or whatever.
11: I think I'd love to have one just quietly.
9: Well, you can make noise if you want, but we can have one just quietly. Well, Wonderful 3693, hello, Sue. How do you do, Sue?
13: Oh, I'm good. How are you guys? My subject is smells. This is why the royal family centuries ago started carrying bouquets, because of their smell, and the Queen Mother always wore a corsage, and that's where it all started from. The bouquets, all back centuries ago, because of their smells.
10: That's right. People used to walk the streets. I think not just royal family. I got a feeling that people used to walk the streets of the major cities always carrying little bouquets with them to ward off the smells of them. Yeah, because there was no...
9: No, but Sue,
13: especially
9: what happens...
13: rosemary they would carry.
9: Yeah, but what happens then is that the smell of the beautiful rosemary gets mixed with a bit of underarm socodemia, Andrew and Darren.
11: That was from an ad, wasn't it?
9: Yes, it was.
11: Underarm socodemia.
9: Yes, but the mixture, I'm not going to dry reach, but I'm just thinking about it. What a shocking...
11: Are you one of those dry reaches, are you, if you think of something bad?
9: Not lately, but in my early years, yes. Hey... You've created a really bad picture, Andrew.
10: How's that?
9: Well, this, you know, people not washing and not you know, hopping in the shower regularly and not able to wash their clothes because they were so thick and heavy.
10: I'm sorry, I've created an absolute nightmare for you. I'm Apologies, Dennis.
11: Well, imagine what Henry VIII was like. I see he'd have a big leg of ham, wouldn't he? He'd get stuck into that.
10: And that's before we begin to investigate the shocking condition of teeth in the Middle Ages.
11: Then he'd head off and say, hey, where's my Anne Boleyn? Off we go, you know?
9: No one flossed back then, Andrew.
11: No.
10: Didn't have a dentist to floss.
9: No Colgate back then.
10: No. Couldn't find it.
11: There was no blockbusters around Henry's time.
9: Yes. Sue, thank you for your call. Bruce, Leanne, Alan and Merle will be with you soon. Andrew McLaren is with me. He wants to talk about where have you got a tattoo and why. Why have you got it? And Darren wants to know, do you have a lovely timepiece? Hi, guys. I love the show every week, writes Gordon. I bought a Citizen and Seiko on eBay for $80 each, and I wear the Citizen every day. That's
11: good
9: right
11: on you,
9: in
11: Gordon.
9: Your section there, Darren.
11: Thank you, Gordon. I love you.
9: Well, I think that's a little bit too much, but if you want to share your emotions, Darren, you please do it. Back after these.
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9: Wonderful 3693. Guy has sent an email, boys. At Blackie High, we had a maths teacher that would walk up behind you, lean over to see your work, and had the worst garlic breath. I would rather wag the subject. Because it just was not good.
11: I wonder who that was, because I went to Blackburn High.
9: Oh. Yeah. Any recollections, Darren?
11: Oh, no. We had a female maths teacher. Wouldn't have been her. Mrs. All. She's lovely.
9: Mrs. All?
11: Yeah. A-U-H-L.
9: Oh.
11: Yeah. Do you remember any of your teachers, Andrew?
10: Some of them, yeah. Not all.
9: One of mine listens to this very segment.
10: Who?
9: Davina McIntosh.
11: Mrs. McIntosh.
9: Miss McIntosh.
11: Oh, Miss McIntosh. Mm. What year was she? Did she teach her?
9: Hang on, about 1960, it would have been through the towards 1970.
11: Oh, you would have been little Dennis then.
9: Australian history. No, I was a teenager.
11: Were you?
9: Yes, I was.
11: Miss McIntosh fetching?
9: Yes, she was fetching. I had a crush on her and Miss Smith as well.
11: Was Chrissy Amphlett in that class?
9: Yes, right through my years. I've told you this 4,000 times.
11: Did you know you went to school with Chrissy Amphlett to Andrew?
10: Rarely a week goes by that I'm not reminded of it.
9: And Miss McIntosh lives about a kilometre and less than 2 kilometres from where I live now.
11: She hasn't gone very far.
9: No. But that's fine. You can live. She can live wherever she wants to live. And hello, if you are listening tonight.
11: It's like when John Paul Young was opposite the Comedy Theatre at the Rockman's Regency. And
9: yes.
11: John said to Tommy Dysett, "Hey, Tommy, see the theatre over there for me? That's where it all began for me." And Tommy says, "Well, you haven't come very bloody far then, have you?"
9: Yeah, that's very funny. Bruce, good evening.
1: Hello there, guys. Sorry, I'm having a bit of a chuckle. You're talking about watches. Have you ever noticed when they advertise them in the brochures we get that it's always 10 to 2?
11: Yes.
1: Or 10 past 10?
11: That's right.
9: Oh, no, I haven't noticed that.
11: I've noticed that. And why is it so?
1: Because they think that it makes it look like the watch is smiling.
11: Oh.
9: Hey, now that is a great bit of information.
11: Great fun fact.
1: Yeah, it's kind of spooky, but and the Rolex was the one that the astronauts were given. One of their most expensive is called the Oyster, but I don't think that's what the Rolex gave the guys. They gave them a really good one at the time, for sure. And it was an advertising promotion. That's why they gave them.
9: How good would that have been as a promotion, Bruce? My heavens. Everyone remembers it to this day.
10: Yeah.
1: Mm. Yes, yes. And I have a friend who owns one. He's quite a wealthy man. And he lost one of the little crowns. And he said, "Crikey, to get that fixed, it's going to cost me probably $500.
11: Oh, yeah.
1: And then he told me what the watch was worth.
11: And the rest.
9: And then you said, "Just go and get it done, son."
1: Yeah, or talking tattoos as well.
9: Oh, yes, please.
1: If you find a watch you like, get it tattooed on your wrist and you'll never lose it.
11: Oh, that's a great idea.
9: And get make sure it's a 10 to 2, so it's always making you feel happy.
10: It looks good, yeah. If I just quote here a text here that her daughter, Lynn's daughter, doesn't name her, has a tattoo that reads, "Family, a haven in troubled times." Isn't that wonderful?
9: Gee, that would apply to... That's a very good tat for probably a lot of people.
11: Yes. Yeah. And speaking of time, I used to hate it. Even when I was a kid, I used to think it was the most unfunniest thing. And so, "Hey, buddy, have you got the time?" "Yeah, it's a freckle past a hair." Remember people used to say
10: Yes,
11: that?
10: I know. Yes,
11: I used to loathe it. Still do. It's just stupid, not even funny.
10: It was like getting a Chinese burn from a kid, you know? They used to drive me mad, those things.
9: Why was it called a Chinese burn?
10: Oh, probably for racial reasons now. Probably we shouldn't even be... We should just say an Oriental, a non-Occidental burn.
9: Please,
11: thank you. From different parts of Asia.
9: But is this a burn? Is someone grabbing your wrist and turning like hell?
11: Could you have a Vietnamese burn?
10: Well, no, you couldn't.
9: Maybe a New South Wales burn.
10: I think we're compounding the problem here, boys.
9: In fact, there would be people politically saying that Victoria is giving the country a burn at the moment. Yeah, anyway, that's neither here nor there. Alan, hello. Oh, have we had Alan? We've had Alan. No, we haven't. Alan.
2: How are you going? I've got a couple of classic watches at home. I have the Omega Seamaster chronometer.
11: Oh, beautiful.
2: Not the moon watch. Mm. And I also have a Bulova Accutron.
9: Bulova?
2: And a... The Bulova Accutron,
11: I remember
2: that. Accutron meant that was an accurate and it was electronic.
11: That's right. My dad had a Bulova Accutron.
2: Yeah, beautiful watch. And the Omega I have was the F300HZ Electronic.
11: Oh, beautiful.
2: I bought that in 1972 when I actually started my watchmaker's apprenticeship. And that's why I've got a collection of vintage watches. I've also got a Tissot Autolove Actualis, which was a plastic Tissot.
9: Yeah.
2: And I bought that in 1974.
9: Gosh, are these appreciating assets, Alan?
2: I'm handing them down so they can appreciate with the kids there, with my grandchildren. My father was a watchmaker and jeweller. I became a watchmaker and then changed trade a few years later and been happy ever since, type of thing.
11: Well, what did you change to?
2: I'm a spray painter.
9: There you go.
11: That's
9: you've loved the change.
2: Yeah. I painted a boat once and I thought, this is better than chasing tiny screws around a glass-top bench.
9: That's probably correct. Yes.
11: Although, if you've been to the Spearmint Rhino, that's okay.
9: Yeah, that's right. Thank you, Alan and Darren. Andrew, you could have stayed in the car wash covered in Ukanuba.
10: It was a wonderful trade. I wish I'd kept practicing.
11: Because you had a lot of different jobs yourself, didn't you, Andrew?
10: A lot.
11: You were a photographer at Bojangles.
10: And don't forget, I was Mercer to the Stars at Fletcher Jones.
9: You were what?
11: Oh.
10: Mercer, you know, a gentleman's outfitter.
9: Oh, I didn't know about that one. I knew you travelled around the state with your father selling ladies' underwear or whatever it was, or fabrics or something.
10: But I worked at Fletcher. I didn't sell them. I was eight again. It was a bit young for me to be...
9: You did a lot when you were eight. Not much sense.
11: Did Uncle Keith go on the road trips as well, did he?
10: Uncle Keith is my father.
9: Uncle Ron, you're talking about.
11: Uncle Ron.
10: No, he never went on the road trips, no. Oh.
11: So did you have a tape measure around your neck at one stage?
10: Round at Fletcher Jones, very proudly issued with it on the first day.
11: Gee.
10: And away you went. And it was a bit unusual because Fletcher Jones had gone metric in 1956. And, of course, I was still feet and inches. And to adjust was incredible. It seems funny now, but to have to adjust...
9: But you have trouble adjusting to things, don't you?
10: We all do in so many ways, don't we, Darren?
9: Yeah, but you do. Dennis? I mean, you have problem. Adjusting to modern ways and you know trends that the younger generation take on. You find a little bit offensive.
10: Yes, I admit I still find it much easier to go down to the creek and wash the clothes and that sort of thing.
9: No, I don't mean like that. I mean just trends.
10: What trends?
9: Would you ever have been in this era? Would you have been a Swiftie, for instance, Andrew?
10: I just can't get enough of Taylor. Mind you, she needs my patronage so badly, of course, doesn't she?
9: Yes, she does.
10: Never have made it
9: she
10: without
9: needs
10: me.
9: An old, a slightly older demo.
10: Yeah. Slightly older.
9: You just cover all demographics. Alan, thank you for your call. Merle, good evening, Merle.
3: Oh, hello, Dan. The hygiene of the Englishmen is well known, though they just stank. And when the this is true,
9: I read about it.
3: Yes. I'd love to ask Marty Field about it. But I read about it that when the Vikings raided in England, the hygiene of the men are fine, they're cleaner, they smelt different, and the English women noticed it. It was noticed that the Englishmen never bathed or that, of course, these men came from Viking stock and they came from a different lifestyle, a cleaner sort of a living. And I read about that.
11: And so
9: you
11: the
9: are.
11: Vikings were cleaner than the Englishmen?
3: The Englishmen were dirty. Dirty pigs, they used to in their castles and their palaces and that. They used to defecate in the corners of the buildings. They didn't bother going out and do it. I read about it. They'd go into
9: Well, Andrew had a bit of a problem around between Tim Boone and Colac once.
11: Colac. That's right.
10: But it was in the great outdoors, at least. But it was now in the quarter for rooms a bit rough. I don't know. It was a much grittier, rather smelly world. Of course,
9: I would have thought back then that smelliness would have been across all countries.
10: I would have thought, but who knows?
3: They just came from. from a different habitat over there, and it was a lot cleaner. But listen, you're talking about watches and things.
9: Yeah.
3: You know that I was the same at Manus.
9: Tony.
3: Tony.
9: Yeah.
3: He collects watches.
9: Oh.
3: He's got a collection. The name of them, some of them I can't remember. There might have been a Loris or something like that he was talking about.
11: Oh, yeah.
3: Something
11: oh,
3: that he had there.
11: Yeah.
3: So he's got quite a beautiful collection.
9: There you go. Thank you very much, Merlin. So, he'll be with us after midnight tonight.
11: Some countries are smellier than others.
9: I don't know whether that's right.
11: You could have the smelliest country award of the year. Like the academies.
9: Better than the Logies or, you know, or you know, Oscars is. Or yeah. the Grammys. No, I don't think that'll take off. I've just got a feeling.
10: Just can't see that working somehow.
9: Hey, Uncle Ron would probably have got into this. He would have been the first gold thing award,
10: yes,
9: I suppose.
10: Yes, he would have.
9: Andrew.
10: The gold toilet or something like that he would have won.
11: The golden cistern.
9: The gold cistern,
10: yeah.
9: Back after these.
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6: 133693. You know, boys, Darren, Andrew, we think we have experience because we've been around a while, but I've just heard something from Macy, who's working on the program tonight, that I have never heard before, and it might be very handy for people. You want to check your breath? You lick the back of your hand and then sniff it. And you'll be able to tell whether you're clear and clean or revolting. Very handy on a first date. Well, let's all try it together now.
7: Do you lick do you lick the date's hand to check her breath?
6: You lick your own.
8: Might be going a bit too far. Hey, this is a text. A text from Sandy here, boys.
6: Do you have to ask the question?
8: Evening, my partner has Medusa and a gargoyle on his right arm. This is a tattoo, and a goddess with wings and a cougar on his and his son's name on the other arm. Goth and gorgeous, says Sandy. Wow, that is goth, isn't it? Medusa and gargoyles and all the rest.
7: Is the cougar a 40-year-old woman or a cat?
8: No, I think it's a tat. And Medusa was the mythical creature who had snakes for hair, remember?
7: I do.
8: Yeah, bad scene. Look out.
6: Wonderful 3693. Hello, Liz.
9: Hi. Sorry, I've been on hold for so long. What were we talking about?
6: I don't know. I can't
7: really track ourselves.
6: Tattoos, yeah.
7: Uncle Ron?
9: Yes, I have two.
6: Yeah, what have you got?
9: I'm 63 years old.
6: Good on you. When did you get them?
9: A long time ago. My girlfriend and I decided to do something outrageous. And we had kids in prams. We got babysitters and we went off and all got tattoos.
7: Goodness me.
8: What are they of? What are the tattoos?
9: I've got one of a bluebird for my son.
6: The bluebird of happiness.
9: And the other one, yes, is a duck, a little duckling for my mum and all her girlfriends, because they used to have a club where they called themselves the Ducklings. And they'd all go off and get pissed for the weekend. Sorry.
6: Okay, there you go.
7: There we go. We should have gone with them, Andrew.
8: Mum would be swaying around on a Sunday afternoon, eh? Well, that's good. Nothing wrong with that.
9: She's not with us anymore, but, yes, my tattoo reminds me of her every day.
8: Oh, that's lovely. Very personal. Yeah. Thank you.
6: Good
8: for
6: on you, Liz. Thank you, Len. Good evening and welcome back.
10: Good evening. Good timing. I just had to pick up my chihuahua and put him on the chair in front of me.
6: That's good. What's the chihuahua's name?
10: Anyway, talking about showers. Yes, in the morning and at night. And if you're working during the day, well, maybe in the middle of the day. But you know who had the most amount of showers, Dennis?
6: No.
10: Tim's got the record, I reckon.
6: Oh,
10: 11
6: yes.
10: 11 showers a day, Dennis.
6: He must have either stunk or he didn't want to stink. It has to be one way or the other.
7: Had wrinkly fingers the whole time, wouldn't he?

0: That's
1: I know a band called that.
0: I think it was a mental thing.
1: Gosh.
0: I think he just had one of those phobias. Is it a phobia?
1: Yes. My word, it is.
0: Yeah.
1: Or he was looking for a Palmolive endorsement.
0: Yeah. A speck on your skin. You go, oh, shower.
2: Shower.
0: Boom,
2: yeah.
0: Off you go.
1: Well, there are people who are like that about keeping their houses clean, Len. So it's sort of a similar thing, isn't it?
0: What? Hey, Dennis, back in the day, right, and I'm talking 60s and that, my aunt, a couple of my aunties, honestly, Dennis, I couldn't believe it. You go in there and they'd have to take the plastic covers off the sofas and that.
1: Oh, yes.
0: So you can sit down.
1: I've heard about this. Andrew, have you been through this?
3: Yeah, I've seen it, yes, where people are very, well, they're very house proud and they just don't, and let's face it, it's a way of preserving the couch, isn't it, the material?
1: Yes, well, it is, except it's not that welcoming for people. Len, thank you. Andy, have you licked the back of your hand?
3: No, I've never done that.
1: Darren?
3: Well, I'll have to start. Now we've been recommended it by Macy.
2: No, yeah, I haven't.
1: Yeah, I want you to do it every day.
2: Oh, don't know.
1: Probably a good test time would be tomorrow morning when you just get out of bed.
3: Oh, don't know about that. Yeah.
1: Well, you can test whether it works or not. We're going to take a little break. Have you got a tattoo and what does it mean? And do you have sort of a treasured, maybe a dress watch or a watch of some description that means a hell of a lot to you? Also, do you lick your hand to check your breath and anything else that is happening in your world? We want to hear from you.
2: One thing you can't do, you can't lick your elbow. Try and do that.
1: I'll try that during the commercial break. Back shortly.
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1: 133693, this is the Wednesday Nightcap. We're talking tattoos, we're talking watches, we're talking rubbish. Leanne, good evening.
15: Good evening, Dennis, Andrew, and Darren, and Taylor,
1: Darren.
15: And Macy.
1: Macy, yes.
15: You can actually lick the inside of your wrists. rather than the back of your hand, and you can smell your breath. Yeah. Yeah, wait till it dries, and then you smell it.
1: Go on, Andrew.
15: I've got a couple. Sorry?
3: They are?
15: Yes. Oh, sorry. You said go on, Andrew. I've got two flowers on my arm. They intertwine at the stems with mum and nan, and it's got their birth month flowers.
1: I designed
15: Yeah, their birth month flowers. Mum's was a violet, nan was a marigold, and as the stems come down, one says nan and one says mum, and they cross over.
2: I wouldn't know my birth mum's flower, a birth month flower. Would you, Andrew?
3: No, no, but these days...
1: No, but he knows his own.
2: What's your own?
3: A cactus. The cactus, yeah, that's right.
1: But thank you, Andrew.
3: Prickly cacti.
1: Andrew got it. I didn't...
3: Yeah, yeah. No, good on you, Liam. That's a lovely, touching thing for you for your family.
1: Andrew, if you were yeah, go on.
15: Sorry, second tattoo. I was very depressed way back, and I have a scar, and Pink's Funhouse logo is tattooed over it. So because it was her album that got me out of depression, the album I'm Not Dead.
3: How about that?
1: Okay, well, that's a really... But there you are, the linkage between life and the tattoos that people have. Hey, Andrew, if you were a flower, what would it be? If you were put a tat of your flower, what would it be? Dried arrangement?
3: Yes, it probably would be a very dried arrangement.
1: What about you, Darren?
2: I'd be a big flourishing hibiscus.
3: Wouldn't you? Past its prime, though, I think. You know what I mean? A bit... Been in the hothouse just a little too
1: It'd be
3: long.
1: It's like a medium height biscuit.
2: No, what are those ones with they're a big ball in summer. Hydrangea.
1: Hydrangea.
3: Oh, yeah.
2: I love hydrangeas.
1: Oh, yeah. Hydrangeas are beautiful.
3: We used to have a whole garden of them once in the house we lived in. Mum put them
2: lovely,
3: in.
2: Lovely, aren't they?
3: Yeah.
1: Leanne, thank you. Yeah. Andrew, what are you doing the rest of this week? What's on?
3: Oh, very little. I've got to pick up something from the doctor's a prescription thing I've got. Don't ask. It's so boring.
2: Has the crystal... Is the crystal still remained stagnant?
1: Yeah, your crystals. Have you had your head back over the bed in a yoga position?
3: No, luckily it stayed there. I moved my head very carefully, though, in case I get that rogue crystal coming into my ear canal.
1: Yeah. What about you, Darren? The rogue crystals for Andrew. What about you?
2: Well, I'm going to leave you with a thought. The best way to teach your kids about taxes is, if you've got young kids, is by eating 30% of their ice cream in front of them.
1: Wonderful.
6: Vacuuming and mopping your most hated chore? Discover the RoboVac range that changes all that at Harvey Norman Electrical Warrnambool.
16: Good evening, I'm Jamel Wills. One Nation leader Pauline Hanson says she's blown away by the success of her Fire the Liar fundraising campaign. The minor party has raised almost $1.5 million in just one day. The money will fund an advertising campaign against Labor and the Prime Minister following broken election promises. Senator Hanson says voters want change.
17: And that's why people are donating to the party, to give us a war chest to fight the Labor Party. I can tell you that it won't be wasted. I don't just take it for granted. People are doing it tough out there, and I, of all people, know it. I've had my tough times in my life, but I don't play on that fact.
16: At least 12 people have been killed and 9 injured after gunmen opened fire at a settlement near Johannesburg. South African police say they're searching for more than 10 suspects. The motive for the attack is unclear. The Victorian Premier has reflected on AFL legend Neil Danaher's courage during his state funeral at the MCG. The Prime Minister, 40 greats and Neil's family also delivered tributes. Jacinta Allen recalled a letter Neil Danaher sent to her last year.
18: He wrote, "You can't always choose what happens, but you can always choose how you respond. Waiting for certainty keeps you stuck. And courage begins the moment you decide.
16: New South Wales police have charged a second person over a fatal stabbing in Wollongong. A 28-year-old man died in hospital after being stabbed in the CBD last August. A 30-year-old woman's been charged with murder and intending to pervert the course of justice. A 41-year-old man already charged with murder remains before the courts. Travellers in WA's far north have been warned to cover up after a person died from a rare mosquito-borne illness. Jamie Smith reports.
19: WA's Department of Health says the adult had been travelling in the West Kimberley region, which is likely where they contracted Murray Valley encephalitis. The department has warned the wet season and the period immediately after carry the highest risk for mosquito-borne viruses to be transmitted. People travelling through the Kimberley and Pilbara have been warned to cover up with clothing and insect nets and to apply effective repellents. There is no vaccine for MVE, which can cause seizures, comas, permanent brain damage, and death. Jamie Smith, Perth.
16: And hundreds of corporate jobs could be cut at Woolworths as the supermarket giant moves roles overseas. In finance, one Australian dollar buying around 70 US cents.
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16: Collingwood has overturned Billy Frampton's three-game ban for the dangerous tackle that broke the neck of ex-teammate Brody Myercheck. The incident was graded careless, severe impact and high contact, but the AFL Tribunal found Frampton was not primarily to blame. Rabbitohs coach Wayne Bennett has revealed the NRL apologised for two blunders during last week's loss to Manly. He's given his view on the review system.
21: I asked myself the question, why, if it's such a great innovation, why aren't the other codes buying into it? The other codes aren't buying into it because they realise it's not going to help their game.
16: Nick Kyrgios has returned to the ATP Tennis Tour with a two-set win over Corentin Matei at the Stuttgart Open, 6-3, 6-4. You're up to date. That's the latest news and sport.
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30: Partly cloudy tonight, slight chance of showers and winds westerly, 15 and 20 k's. Tomorrow, partly cloudy, slight chance of showers with some light winds. Friday, cloudy, slight chance of showers, top of 19. Saturday, partly cloudy, very high chance of rain, top of 18. And Sunday, partly cloudy, slight chance of showers, top of 15. heading for a top of 16 tomorrow for Warrnambool, Mortlake and Terang, and 17 for Port Fairy.
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30: Right now, it's 13 degrees.
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5: Of the town with Peter Hitchener.
1: Peter Hitchener from Nine News. Good evening.
7: A very good evening to you, Dennis. Hope you're well tonight. Certainly sounding good.
1: Tonight
7: we're going to be talking about food.
1: I love food.
7: You're very good at preparing it too, if I may say so. Something that I'm not quite so good at myself, but never mind. Tell you what happened. I encountered for the first time in, it feels like many decades, probably 50 years or so. First time I've had barley soup for years. I don't know if you're familiar with barley at all, Dennis.
1: Yes, I've had barley soup, but not in recent times. And you're just making me want it already.
7: Oh, it was delicious. I forgot how good it was. So It had all the usual things, but it was the barley that sort of made it perfect for this time of the year. Winter, as we know, is approaching, and I thought...
1: Approaching?
7: Yes, feels like it's already got here. what are the favourite foods for this time of the year? Something that's wholesome and warm and just makes you feel good, and I reckon barley soup is a good way to start.
1: I think that's a ripper because if the broth is really good, oh, it's so good. In recent days, we've been having a discussion around we made a pile of vegetable soup, but it was that like broth-like soup, and then we also had in the freezer some pumpkin soup, which is the really thick type soup. So we've had a lot of conversation around that. But soup at this time of the year, Pete, it's pretty hard to say there's anything better than a bowl of soup on a cold day with a bit of toasted roll or something with it.
7: I agree with you. There are a couple of other things I would add to that. They run a pretty close second, if not first. What about bigos, which is it's a Polish dish?
1: Oh, yes.
7: So beautiful, and largely consists of half fresh cabbage and half sauerkraut, and then it's cooked with all sorts of other delicious things. And it's so beautiful, and it's great for this time of the year. So that's Poland. Thank you for that. I'm not sure where barley soup comes from. And here's another little one.
1: Yes.
7: Also from Poland, actually. Polish mood tonight. Cabbage rolls or gwomki. Divine.
1: Good cabbage roll. Pete, if I said to you, Dzień dobry, jak się masz, would you know what I'm talking about?
7: Yes, I would, actually. Hello there. There you go.
1: And you're good, thanks.
7: And that's my Polish done.
1: Yes, and well, that's mine done as well.
7: I have no Maltese at all, but there's something that's very nice from Malta is a ricotta pie, which is also it's nice for this time of the year because it warms you up. Delish.
1: And Maltese, a journalist that I worked with when I was doing regional news, Cassandra Tanti, gave me a recipe for Maltese rabbit stew. Oh! You know how rabbit, if it's baked, is like eating cardboard? Rabbit stew is just unbelievable. It is so good. Anyway.
7: I'll have to take your word on that. I've never tried rabbit in any form, but it's obviously
1: Did you ever watch Bugs Bunny?
7: Yes.
1: No, you've tried that, but you haven't got to the food part yet. Edo, good evening.
8: Good evening. Yes, if you have to seriously fight the winter, the best thing to do is get some smoked hock. Pork morocco, smoked, and some split peas, dry, cook the crap out of them. Don't worry about the salt because there's a lot of salt in the hock. The hock disappears, goes to bits. There's bones, there's flesh, there's skin, there's everything you want. A bit of cracked pepper, and that's not too bad for make a lot of it for about a week.
7: And how long does it take to make it? It sounds
8: might
7: take a while. An hour?
8: No. Yeah. You put it in the pot and walk away and do some gardening and stuff around with a lid on, and then you come back to it.
7: Oh, that's the perfect dish. It's something that you don't have to really spend too much time on.
8: No, but it's always there for you, and as I say, it cooks itself more or less. It's not very hard to do. You don't have to add the salt. It's all there in the hock, and it's fantastic. Mm. Every bit of it's great. Just all you're left with is a few bones, and that's about it.
1: There's a wonderful dish at Long Grain, Pete, that uses pork hock, and it's just superb. So superb. Mm. Curry chicken's good, Pete. Winter months?
7: Yes, that's a good idea. And may I share with you something that I saw on a restaurant menu the other day? I don't get that very often, but I just happened to be in one. And it's something, again, I hadn't seen it on a menu for about 3,000 years. And it's called filet mignon, which is...
1: Gosh, that is going back to the 70s.
7: I know. All we need now is a progressive dinner party. And we're in business.
1: Bit of fondue?
7: Oh, fondue, yes. Switzerland's little gift to the world. And it's a perfect way, if you really want to actually burn the daylight out of your skin, have one of those little trails of cheese. Just on the chin, it's just...
1: You're beautiful. And if it gets into the top of your mouth and all the top of your skin is flaking off because you've had it too quickly. One wonderful 3693. It's like eating a hot 4 and 20 at the footy and it's gone too hot. I'm the top of my roof. The roof of my mouth's coming off. Anyway, Trish has sent an email. I love a hearty chicken minestrone. Oh, and I also enjoyed lentil soup with carrots and celery in it. Perfect on a cold day. Pete, have you tried Turkish bread? You can get it just like the ones at supermarkets, toasted. Oh, gosh, they're good.
7: Oh, it's beautiful. And I can't think of the Turkish dish that I also like. It's sort of like almost like a little fast food. It's beautiful.
1: Oh,
7: And it'll come to me, but I can't remember what it's called.
1: Have you ever tried back in the day when I had a Latvian-born Latvian Italian girlfriend? She introduced me to roll mops.
7: Now I know of roll mops, but I don't think I know what they actually are.
1: Well, it's herring wrapped in other things. I've forgotten actually what was in it, but they're very good. And I'll tell you what, I wasn't drinking beer at that point, but a roll mop and some beer would be just...
7: That sounds pretty heaven. Good, actually. Yes. I don't know. Is beer... Oh, yes, beer's a year-round thing. It doesn't matter if it's winter approaching or what it is.
1: Herring. It might not be. I'm not sure what it is, but they are absolutely delicious. And I think supermarkets have versions of them these days. But I don't think it's quite as good as if you happen to go to a store that is from that part of the world. Anyway, beautiful. We will call us. Let's go to Edo. Oh, we've had Edo. Karen. Good evening.
2: Hi, Karen.
3: Hey, Pete and Dennis. I've got a fabulous recipe for a hot chicken soup, homemade chicken soup. Boiling a chicken for an hour and adding all the bits and pieces. Actually, well explained, but it's so good, it's so heartening. And I also like French onion soup. That is so nice.
1: Oh, yes.
7: There's something else from the 70s. Well done, Karen. Yes, French onion soup, remember?
3: Also, shepherd's pie, and I've got a really good butter chicken recipe that's nice. Sweet and sour chicken, curry chicken. They're all good for winter.
1: Yeah, they're all good any time of the year, Karen, but particularly enjoyable on a cold, cold day. Wonderful three. Yeah, go on, Pete.
7: Oh, sorry to interrupt. I can tell you something that is a bit of a sweet but is delicious any time of the year. And again, it's from a long time ago. You have to get up really early in the morning to find something better than a rice pudding. Oh, delicious. I just
1: someone in this household, not me, cooked a rice pudding dish last week.
7: Oh, you lucky things.
1: Oh, Pete, it is pretty damn good.
7: Oh, wonderful. Love it.
1: And he who keeps claiming he doesn't have a sweet tooth, which is me, I didn't. When I have sweet things, I really enjoy them, but I don't crave them. Thank heavens.
7: No. Yes, you lucky thing. I don't mind them at all. A mango pudding is a bit hard to go past, too. You don't get them everywhere, but they're pretty good.
1: Yes, indeed. Cameron, hello.
2: G'day, Dennis. G'day, Pete. I heard not too long ago... G'day, guys. Did you mention a Maltese ricotta pie? And by any chance, was it called a pastizzi?
7: I think it is.
2: A pastizzi. They're very, very nice, except I had some when I went to Malta, and they were delicious. But I can't find a good one in Melbourne. Do you happen to know where I could find one?
1: Oh, let's put it out there.
7: That's a good
2: idea.
7: Please
2: do.
7: Yes. Yes.
1: How is?
2: I'd love to know because they are so good.
1: In Melbourne.
7: They are delicious, Cameron.
1: I'm sure you could find them at some of the Greek restaurants there in and around around Collingwood, Fitzroy. What's the spelling of pastizzi?
2: Oh, I'd go pastizzi, and that's the plural, I believe. But, if anyone's got any recommendations, I'm all ears.
1: That would be, hang on, can I just try you? Let's just have a look here. I think I'm getting some information through. Sunshine North.
2: Yep.
1: There is a company called, are you ready for this, Cameron?
2: Thank you. I've got it.
1: Thank you to the team. There is a company called the Original Pastizzi Company. That's what they're called, the Original Pastizzi Company, and they are in Suffolk Road in Sunshine, and they get 5-star reviews. There you are.
2: All righty. That's my go. I'll give it a whirl. Thanks, Dan.
1: Oh, good on you.
7: Good work.
1: Isn't that good? And there's eight more pastizzi as well still in that same area at Main Road East in St. Albans. Eight more pastizzi. Mm-hmm. Cameron, thank you. Peter Hitchener is with me. We'll take a break because I'm running late. 1-3-6-9-3. The foods you start to crave when the weather starts to cool. Back shortly.
6: Heidi Murphy for Tom Elliott.
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6: Heidi Murphy for Tom Elliott.
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6: Wonderful 3693, Peter Hitchener is with me. 10 overnight tonight. It's pretty chilly and it's pretty early, even though they're talking about a warm winter. Now, Arthur, good evening. Food.
7: Good evening, Dennis, Pete and Taylor, if anyone else is there. In this weather, my mother used to cook a nice vegetable soup, fresh vegetables, and she used to make cabbage rolls with meat inside them, like rissoles.
8: That's the one.
6: What are you doing? Sorry, Arthur?
7: I said I could do with fried rice because I haven't had it for a while. It's one of my favourites.
6: Gosh, I love fried rice too. We always have steamed rice, but I love fried rice and I haven't had it for ages.
8: Same here, actually. It's all the steamed rice these days.
6: It can be a meal.
8: Very much so. Lovely.
6: Easily a meal. Arthur, thank you. What's it all about, Elfie?
9: And I'd like to say greetings to you and to you, Peter.
8: Thank you.
6: And to you.
9: We have Tipping Point taped, and then Peter at the helm of the news.
6: Yep.
9: And when Mrs. Elfie, you know, when dinner comes out and stuff like that, okay, put it on. We love it. It's an hour I love. Now,
8: wonderful.
9: Yeah. Peter, I've met you.
8: Right.
6: Peter's met everyone, Elfie.
9: Yes. Well, I won't go and do it, but it was to do with Brian Naylor. Anyway.
8: Brian. Brian and Moira. Yes. They were wonderful.
9: Yes. Yep. I can give you stories. But are you still talking about, now this is interesting, are you still talking about, if I may, this talk about timepieces?
6: Oh, no, that was with, Darren mentioned timepieces. But go on, we all love a nice watch.
8: Oh, yes.
9: Well, I'm sorry about that, but I've been holding on for a little while. And in the, Peter, I was an instructor at Whittlesea back in those days, but I became a pilot with TAA.
6: Mm-hmm.
8: Oh,
9: we had a clock and in the Boeing, and it was called an atomic clock. And all these switches on it, if you ever knew what they meant, you know, rah, rah, rah. But it's because they had some little atomic and from the satellites, it would be upgraded every second or something like that. Now, apparently, they were worth $500,000. This is in the 90s.
8: Wow. Wow.
9: Yeah. I don't think people can say that they've looked at a clock worth half a million bucks.
6: No. That makes your, the little thing that's on your wrist seem fairly pathetic. Alfie, thank you very much for your call. That's a great bit of information,
8: it's
6: Pete.
8: It's a great piece of information, yes.
6: You can get, according to Marie, who sent an email, you can buy pastizzi in the freezer section of your supermarket, and they're yummy, according to Marie. Oh, thank you, Marie, for emailing. Oh, appreciate that. Yeah. Gavin, hello.
10: G'day, matey. You can't beat the good old-fashioned roast, lamb or beef. And yeah. Another one, what Grandma and Mum used to call it, poor man food, bread and butter pudding.
8: Oh, yes, absolutely. And occasionally, if you think back, Gavin, you might have had, as well as a rice pudding, you could have had sago or tapioca.
6: Oh, I love sago and tapioca.
8: And you
10: never tried them.
8: Oh, mate, they are delicious. And if you look around, occasionally you'll find them on the menu in restaurants. Not very often, but, they're worth finding if you do.
6: The old
10: bread and butter pudding with put sultanas and that in with it and a bit
6: That's
10: of apple
6: it.
10: In that.
6: Yes,
8: yeah.
6: I've seen sago in a couple of restaurants in the last couple of years, Pete, and I can't believe if I see it on the menu, I just have to have it, even though I would never order a dessert or anything, but when I see sago, I just cannot resist it. Gavin, thank you. Len, good evening.
11: Good evening, guys. Yes, Captain Alfie, yeah, blew me away with that one. Yeah, I'd fly with him every day of the week. Anyway, you were talking about bread before, and there used to be an Egyptian bread, and it'd puff up. It's what do you call it? It looked like a flat. Mum had put it in the oven, right?
8: Mm-hmm.
11: And it'd be flat. And then it puff up, and they look all these little flying saucers there.
8: Yeah. Oh gosh!
6: And then not za'atar.
11: Sorry?
6: Is it za'atar? No.
11: I've got no idea, Dennis. All I know is that it just looks like they're the size of a saucer.
6: That's it. Well, za'atar bread is sort of like little saucers. Oh, it's beautiful.
11: Yeah. And then she'd fill them up. Once they came down, she'd cut them open and fill them up with all sorts of ingredients and that, salads and, this and that and the other, and they were beautiful.
6: Good on you, Len. Thank you. I had za'atar at a restaurant only a week ago, Pete. Oh, so good. Oh, boy, I've put on 3 kilos in this last 20 minutes.
8: Me too.
6: Merle, hello.
12: Hello, Dennis. I was just listening, brushing my teeth, and I heard that Arthur from first grade talked about cabbage rolls.
6: Yes.
12: Been years since I had them, and they're delicious.
6: Yeah, I bet they are.
12: They're lovely. I remember you put rice in with the mince, and I think wrap them up your cabbage leaves, and you sort of do it like a put it in a casserole dish and sort of do it in your oven.
8: Correct.
12: I'm going to try it. I've got to get the recipe.
6: Mm. Well, there'll be plenty online.
12: I'll ring you up next week and I'll tell you what it's like because I've been looking for something yummy, haven't you?
8: You can either make it and serve it with a tomato sauce or a butter sauce.
12: Oh, lovely. Have you made them?
8: No, a little beyond my league, I'm afraid.
6: Pete's more a consumer than a cook.
12: I mean, you were talking one night about fricassee of chicken, and you made it sound so lovely. I made one. I ran and got a Margaret Fulton book. I think there might be one with cabbage roll. I'll let you know next week.
8: Good luck. I hope it's a great success.
6: Thank you very much, Merle. Final caller with Peter Hitchener from Nine News, Christina. Hello.
13: Hello, Dennis.
6: Go ahead.
8: Hi, Christina.
13: You're going about warm recipes to do for winter?
6: Yeah.
13: What about Calabrese?
6: Calabrese is wonderful. I had some Calabrese salami in the last few days, Christina.
13: Yeah. So you do your bacon, you do your garlic, you do your onion, and you do your salami, hot salami, mild salami, your capsicum, mix it all up in the sauce and put it in with some pasta.
6: Yeah, Calabrese pasta, Pete. Very, very good.
13: You can put it in on a pizza base. You can put it as a pasta. You can do anything with it. Mm.
6: Thank you, Christina. Do you enjoy cooking?
13: Yes, I do.
6: Yeah. I reckon people who, like, I mean, I love cooking too, but I think people who do enjoy cooking, Pete, are very lucky.
8: Very much so, Dennis. And I'm pleased that we had a mention there from Christina of pasta, because pasta's always good any time of year, I reckon, and it's very hard to resist.
6: Right, Christina, thank you. Calabrese pasta, fabulous. Rob, hello. You have the final word with Peter Hitchener for this evening.
14: Yep, evening, boys. With those cabbage rolls, they could be made two separate ways. Of Macedonian background, Mum makes them with like a pickled cabbage leaves, and the wife's Russian background, and they make them with just regular cabbage leaves.
6: Do you ever have a cabbage roll cook-off between nationalities?
14: Well, the wife doesn't really like the pickled ones, but I kind of like the way my mother-in-law makes them, but I haven't told my mum that yet.
8: Better not.
6: And you wouldn't believe it, she's just rung in, Rob. Only kidding. Thank you very much for your call. 133-693 if you want to play the quiz. Peter Hitchener, Nine News on the weekend. Looking forward to that.
8: Yes.
6: And talk to you next week, and we'll have a cabbage roll together sometime soon.
8: A guanqui to share. Thank you, mister.
6: Hey, all the best. Keep warm. Peter Hitchener, Nine News, weekends, and always fabulous to see him bring us what's happening in our world. The quiz is not far away. It's from Carmel, who's a very keen listener. It is rain and wind ology. 133-693, give us a call, and then Paul Harris with At the Movies and on the little screen.
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9: Wonderful 3693, it's quiz time here, 3RW Nights, Rain and Windology. Hello, Pauline.
10: Hi, Dennis.
9: Pauline, good luck. Rain and wind. I've got a wind question firstly. A book, play and movie written by Kenneth Graham in 1908 was...
10: Wind in the Willows.
9: Wind in the Willows, spot on. America has one city that is known as the Windy City, one major... Oh, well done, Chicago. You're giving me answers before I finish the question. You're going extremely well. You'll get this one. A 1958 hit for Buddy Holly was...
10: Oh, now that one's giving me winds and rain.
9: Rain. Rain, Pauline.
10: It's raining in my heart.
9: Raining in my heart is right. You just avoided the whip. Hey, well done. You've got 3 out of 3. We've only got 5. A 1984 hit, and thank you to Carmel, who has sent this quiz in, a 1984 hit for Prince.
10: Purple Rain.
9: Is there any stopping you? Okay, from a hit from 1978, September was the name of the song. What's the name of the band?
10: Earth, Wind and Fire.
9: Sorry to all the people waiting. Hey, Pauline, you're a ripper.
10: I wish I did this good in my Year 12 exams. But
9: yeah, well, I didn't get to Year 12, so I never had the experience of being disappointed. I was disappointed way before Year 12. Pauline, congratulations to you. They were like impulse reactions from you, and that is absolutely superb. Now, do you ever go to the footy, Pauline?
10: I can't go, but can I give it to my son?
9: Of course you can.
10: My daughter-in-law.
9: Yeah. Well, it's a voucher to Platform 28, which is very close to Marvel Stadium, around Gate 2 or Gate 3. It's a fabulous venue with fabulous atmosphere and great staff and service, thanks to Mark O'Reilly and the team. It's a great backdrop. You can have a wander around Docklands. You can go to the footy, or you can just go down there and have a drink and relax, or have a lovely meal, a beautiful dinner. Platform 28, where great events come to life. Pauline, you are tonight's winner. Clean sweep. Well done to you. As we enjoy Earth, Wind and Fire, don't hang up, Pauline. Here we go.

0: favourite records is that one. Thank you, Carmel, for your quiz tonight. 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Pauline, well done tonight. And we've got a couple of great topics after 11 this evening. But Paul Harris has some bits and pieces from the big screen and the little screen to discuss straight after this.
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0: Paul Harris talks anything that's on screen. He talks movies on television, series on television. He talks movies at the cinema, and he talks to me each week at this time. Paul, good evening.
1: Hi, Dennis. Where do you want to start?
0: Well, let's start at the very beginning. It's a very good place to start. Yes, it is. A movie I haven't seen, but I know the music. Paul.
1: Yes.
0: Yes. I had a meeting. I had an encounter with this person yonks back here in beautiful Melbourne. Rolf Harris, primetime Predator on iView. What's how does this all unravel?
1: This is a hard film to talk about. It's told in two parts. It's a co-production between the ABC and Screen Australia. And the title tells you all you need to know. Rolf Harris, Primetime Predator. Remember when I was a kid, I used to love those novelty records you put out.
0: It was brilliant.
1: Jake the Pig, and of course going back to the Wobble Board and my Timey Kangaroo Down Sport. But he projected the image of a knockabout lovable larrikin. And yeah, he'd been around since the 1950s.
0: Yes.
1: And he was basically, as I said, a children's entertainer who became a superstar. And, you know, apart from the novelty songs, he was a painter and comic. And there's a very disturbing clip almost at the start of the thing where he says, in an interview, he says, I think there should be a lot more caressing and warmth between people.
0: Oh, dear.
1: And we find out very quickly he led a very sinister double life. And he was convicted and found guilty of a string of sexual assaults between 1968 and 1986, which may have been the tip of the iceberg. It's pretty frank and brutal, and it doesn't leave any... You know, a tremendous amount of research has gone into this. But, you know, as one of the police observes, he was a family favourite who was actually a monster. And when his career was starting to go on the skids in the late 80s, you know, he was just too boring and daggy and seemed to be from another era, he had this huge comeback. He did Led Zeppelin's Stairway to Heaven.
0: That's right.
1: He was very
0: talented, but there was another side.
1: Yes. Well, I could say a lot of things. I think I'll just communicate the flavour without going into too much detail.
0: Yep.
1: But there's scenes of him cracking jokes with Jimmy Savile.
0: I was going to ask.

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2: Speculated that, well, you know, Saville died and didn't really get brought to justice, and the police didn't want to, they wanted to bring Harris to justice. And I'll tell you something else about him. He was spokesman for a public safety campaign warning of stranger danger.
3: Oh, gosh. You're talking about Rolf Harris, not Saville?
2: Yes.
3: Yeah. Rolf Harris, yeah. When you finish watching this, does it make you sort of think, disappointed in the humankind?
2: Yes, put it bluntly.
3: Yeah.
2: I'll tell you something else that's interesting. No charges were ever brought forward in Australia. All the charges were in England. And there's a lot of people who've come on camera and talk who've never spoken about this before.
3: What about, but have there been any accusations here in Australia? Not that
2: yes.
3: we know of. Oh, there have been.
2: No, there have been.
3: Yeah. I was guest on the Miss Victoria, back when we used to have a Miss Victoria thing, and Rolf Harris was a guest on that, and I did find him a little bit unusual, I've got to say, even back then, but nothing that anyone could accuse him of, did I see, but I did find his behaviour a little bit unusual.
2: Yeah, he came originally from Perth.
3: And he's no relation to you, is he, Paul? You're Paul Harris, he's Rolf Harris.
2: Exactly. he had an incredible career when you think about it. Like, he was in British movies in the 1950s playing bit parts. And, of course, Tiny Kangaroo Down Sport, I think that was recorded about 1959.
3: Yeah, he was very, very talented. But as we've alluded to, there was another side. Primetime Predator, where is it on and what do you give it?
2: It's screening on ABC iView. It came online this week, and I'm going to give it 8 out of 10. With the, I'll put in a bit of a notice that, it's a very disturbing show, but it's done with a lot of integrity.
3: Have there been any people who have come forward saying, I did have my sort of suspicions?
2: Many. And this is another aspect of the show which is disturbing. The BBC knew about his behaviour and protected him, His bad behaviour was rewarded by high ratings.
3: There's no excuse for that.
2: No. Well, that's if this is to be believed, and there's no reason not to believe it.
3: Interesting. It's on ABC iView. It's called Primetime Predator. It's about the other side of someone with enormous talent in Rolf Harris. Hey, Paul,
2: yes.
3: Tell me a little bit about Scary Movie.
2: Well, Scary Movie is not going to make sense to anyone who doesn't like watching horror movies, because it's a send-up of horror movies. And in fact, it's a parody of previous horror movies that have been around over the last 10 years. And then the film, there have been several of them. Now it's not even so much a send-up of horror movies as it's a send-up of, pop culture jokes. They've got nothing to do with horror movies. There's a scene where a body is cut open. And inside the body, there's a file. And the file is labelled the Epstein Files. Redacted, right? So that's kind of, And there's jokes about Toy Story and Brokeback Mountain. It's pretty crude humour, but it's very fast-paced, very dumb. It's a bit of a muddle. Some jokes are right on target, others fall flat. But as I said, if you don't have a taste for this kind of thing, there's no reason to go and see it. But I think it's going to appeal to kids.
3: Okay, Scary Movie out of 10 for a mature-aged viewer?
2: Yeah, I wouldn't give it more than 5.5.
3: 5.5. Rolf Harris.
2: I'll tell you who might enjoy it.
3: Yeah.
2: People who liked The Naked Gun, but don't get fooled into thinking it's on the same inspired level as that film. But it's kind of got that scattergun, anything for a joke kind of.

0: feel about it.
1: Oh, I don't mind that, but I don't think that's for me.
0: No, this is not for you, Dennis.
1: Okay, so far, Rolf Harris, Primetime Predator on ABC iView at 8 out of 10. 5 out of 10 for Scary Movie, which is in cinemas. 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
3: 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Oh, chance. 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
1: Stephen, good evening. You're speaking with Paul Harris.
0: Stephen?
1: Stephen?
18: Stephen, yes.
1: Hi, go ahead.
18: You were talking about movies or series to watch?
1: Yes.
0: Yeah, both.
18: What about The Crown of the Royals?
1: Yes. Fabulous.
18: It was amazing, huh?
1: Excellent. Have you just discovered it in recent times?
18: I just have in the last month, actually. I'm not a royal fan, but right. When I watched it, I was like, wow.
1: Great. That's what we want, Paul. I mean, you don't have to be watching everything that has just come out 5 minutes ago.
0: I'm not a great royal fan either, but I do like chocolate royals.
1: Yeah, that is very good. And there was a fabulous player played for the Western Bulldogs with the surname Royal as well. Thank you very much for your call. Paul Harris, I've had emails about this. We had a caller about it last week. Remarkably Bright Creatures on Netflix with Sally Field.
0: Well, I'm a bit regretful. I didn't review that earlier, but I'm happy to because I really enjoyed this. It's a very charming film that's narrated by an octopus named Marcellus. And Sally Field plays a grieving widow named Tova, and she befriends this octopus. She's a very damaged person. She lost her son 30 years ago, and she works at this aquarium on the night shift, basically just to keep busy, as a cleaner. And her son died under rather tragic circumstances as a teenager. She meets a young drifter who comes into town and into local community. He's a musician, and he's looking for his father, who he's never met. Anyway, the two of them meet up, and they form a kind of bond. And the young drifter is played by Lewis Pullman, who's the son of Bill Pullman. And it is an excellent performance all around. Both people are suffering from a hole in their emotional lives. To tell you too much more would be spoiling it. And I'll say this. When it's called Remarkably Bright Creatures, it's not really referring to the octopuses. It's referring to the humans.
1: Isn't that lovely? Out of 10?
0: Yes. Out of 10, I'm giving it 7.5.
1: 7.5 out of 10. Three great reviews tonight, Paul, of completely different genres. Just,
0: we've got time to talk to you about Boy George.
1: Yes, you have.
0: Do you
1: Boy Harris?
0: You might not have heard this news, but his pet lizard bit three people last week. And the authorities have warned him that he needs a karma chameleon.
1: Oh, Paul, I don't know where you get them from, but please keep feeding. No, keep feeding the source. Send them the $5 or whatever it is. That is very, very amusing. Hey, Paul, thank you for being on the program. Really looking forward to our chats. I really look forward to our chats every week and continue to do so. It's wonderful.
0: Thanks, Dennis.
1: Paul Harris. Primetime Predator about Rolf Harris on ABC iView, 8 out of 10. Scary Movie, 5 out of 10. Not necessarily for maybe a more mature age group. And Remarkably Bright Creatures, featuring on Netflix, Sally Field, 7.5 out of 10. Heading towards the news, I know Peter Hitchener spoke about winter food and what we look forward to, but got a couple of new combos that have appeared via email in the inbox at 3AW in the last 24 hours. I want to share one with you. Basically, one is about burgers. What's in your favourite burger? Because there's a new one around that is a bit, you know, out of the box.
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19: Good evening, I'm Jamel Wells. Hong Kong authorities have charged two companies and seven people over a fatal fire in a housing complex last November. Charges include manslaughter, trying to pervert the course of justice, and tax evasion. The fire that killed 168 people was the city's deadliest in more than 70 years. The One Nation website is back up again after crashing from an influx of donations to a new ad campaign. The Minor Party has raised over $1.5 million in just a day for Fire the Liar ads against Labor and the Prime Minister. Pauline Hanson says she's blown away by the support. The federal government has lost a high court case involving an Austrian man who sued for being kept in indefinite detention. The man says he was diagnosed with severe thrombosis, making it dangerous to fly home. He's now expected to receive compensation. The decision means around 300 other people indefinitely detained can file compensation claims. The man accused of carrying out the Bondi Beach terrorist attack is now facing almost 80 charges. Madeline McNeil reports.
20: 6 months on from the shooting, which claimed 15 lives at a Hanukkah celebration, another 19 charges have formally been laid against Naveed Akram. The 24-year-old was already facing 59 charges, bringing the total to 74. The new offences include multiple counts of shoot at with intent to murder and discharging a firearm with intent to resist arrest. arrest. Akram is scheduled to face court again in August. Madeline McNeil reporting.
2: New data reveals teachers in WA have the worst student-to-teacher ratio in the country. A Productivity Commission report shows WA's public primary schools average more than 15 students per teacher, above the national average of less than 14. The state Shadow Education Minister, Liam Stoltari, says teachers aren't supported.
21: It's retention where the government really needs to step up. We know teachers are crying out for support. They have burnout. They're stressed. As we can see in these numbers, they are dealing with big classrooms. They're stretched thin. And I hear from teachers all the time that they do not feel supported.
2: As the end of the financial year approaches, consumer advocates are warning shoppers to be wary of retailers trying to trick them into spending more, creating a sense of urgency by claiming a sale is about to end or suggesting a product is selling out are some ways brands pressure customers. Choice spokesperson Mark Serrell says we should also watch out for fake websites.
22: They tend to pop up around big sales periods like end of financial year or around Black Friday. These are like fake websites that look absolutely legit, set up to try and get you to buy something and you're not even going to get the product because it's not even a real website. You've got to be aware of that too.
2: In finance, one Australian dollar buying around 70 US cents.
23: 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LMCT 1165.
2: Billy Frampton has won an appeal against his three-game suspension at the AFL Tribunal. The Magpies challenged his ban for rough conduct, in which Melbourne's Brodie Miocek ended up with a fractured neck. 5'8", Mitchell Moses and centre Casey McLean have been on light duties at Blues training as they manage injuries ahead of Origin 2. Perth Glory have signed breakout midfielder Will Freeney on a two-year deal. You're up to date. That's the latest news and sport.
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34: Partly cloudy tonight, slight chance of showers and winds westerly, 15 and 20 k's. Tomorrow, partly cloudy, slight chance of showers with some light winds. Friday, cloudy, slight chance of showers, top of 19. Saturday, partly cloudy, very high chance of rain, top of 18. And Sunday, partly cloudy, slight chance of showers, top of 15. heading for a top of 16 tomorrow for Warrnambool, Mortlake and Terang, and 17 for Port Fairy.
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34: Currently, it's 11 degrees.
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1: It's 7 past 11. And a couple of emails have come through in the last 24 hours here to 3RW, in fact, the last 48 hours, about food. Betty's Burgers have brought in a burger called, well, it's a palmy. So it's, according to their release, and I haven't had one of these, and I will not be receiving one of these for anyone who thinks this is some sort of commercial plug. Not at all. But it's worth talking about. They put the sort of, what they're trying to do is take on the pub palmy. So they put the all the ingredients that you would get at your local pub into a palmy, including the fries inside the burger. So when you pick up one of these burgers, I've got a photo of it. I haven't seen one in person and probably won't be. The fries are sort of sitting on top like a, you know, like a little layer just below the top bit of the bun. Does this appeal to you, this concept? And then by chance, 24 hours later, I get another email talking about the fact that, because we get lots of emails at talk radio stations about bits and pieces that we might talk about. So this is Uncle Toby's with 100% pure oats getting together with Kit Kat to create some sort of, nice crunchy bar to eat. And evidently it's when they've tested it, it has had a huge reaction. Kit Kat, chocolate, and some oats. Does that appeal to you? But the main topic is this. Is that a bit over the top, a palmy burger with the chips inside the burger? What do you like in your burger? Some people like them packed to the rafters. They're a good name for a telly show. Packed to the rafters with bits and pieces. A lot of people just like them plain Jane. They like a bit of meat, maybe a bit of lettuce, maybe a bit of tomato and onion, and some cheese. A plain old cheeseburger. What do you like in your burger? And would you try a palmy burger with everything from your pub palmy in the burger plus the fries inside the burger? 133693. Given the state funeral today for Neil Danaher, a very emotional day, as the emotions keep pouring out for this incredible Australian. And not to forget our cancer-fighting Richard Scollier as well. But favourite Aussie personalities, and for what reason? People who, it doesn't have to be someone who has done incredible things like Neil Danaher or Mr. Scollier, but it can be anyone who has sort of impressed you in some, you know, form of Australian life, because I tell you what, we need plenty more of them at the minute. Favourite Aussies, and for what reason? 133693. We were talking about Kylie Minogue on the program in the last week, and Kylie has had an incredible career, and it's largely thanks to Kylie. She's the engine room of what happens in her career, and that isn't the case for so many entertainers. 133693, love to hear from you. Impressive Australians. There's a topic. 133693. And just in everyday life, I read something from someone, I don't know who it was, but it was talking about, and I mentioned it briefly last night, but it was talking about that you've got to just soak in the really nice little things that happen on a daily basis, which probably isn't happening as much with people working remotely, but the little things that are the terrific bloke at your local supermarket, like Darren at Woolworths in Newtown. Darren is behind the register. He never stops smiling. He's always doing everything to make the customer feel great. They're people who make you feel good day by day. Gail and all the people at the Cryo Bay Roadhouse that I visited for so many years doing breakfast radio and also afternoons here at 3RW and weekends at 3RW. And I don't go there as much as I used to, but I do go to the Highway Lounge at Werribee on the way to Melbourne. Vicky and the staff there. Those little interactions on a daily basis are really important to me. And going to my local greengrocer, Harvey's in Highton, those little interactions, Simone and the team, Emily, all the gang there, Del, they're just really important people in my life. And I reckon those small things are part of what makes you happy as a person. Maybe I've got it wrong. I don't think so. 133-693. Hello, Justine.
0: Oh, good evening, Den. Dennis, I often think I've got magic powers. I don't know if you think you've got magic powers.
1: Well, I hope you're not going to make me disappear.
0: Nod to you, Dennis.
1: Ooh,
0: when
1: thank
0: I
1: you.
0: Was driving home tonight, I'm very fortunate my husband does most of the cooking, 99% of the cooking. And I thought, wouldn't it be lovely to have a shepherd's pie? You know, when the weather changes.
1: Yes.
0: I was thinking about shepherd's pie. Guess what happened when I got home, Dennis?
1: Yeah, he'd cooked you spaghetti carbonara.
0: No. All of a sudden, the chef was in the kitchen and he was making a shepherd's pie. I could not believe it, Dennis.
1: How good is that? So you've sort of had a premonition.
0: Yes. And I didn't really want to say that I had a premonition tonight because sometimes he gets a little bit, I don't know, just a little, doesn't find me so amusing. But anyway, it was just so beautiful. The other thing, Dennis, if I may, just talking about complimenting local businesses, I go to the gym quite early in the morning at the end of my street, and we have a terrific news agent. And if you need to know anything in my area, I'm pretty good with local information, but I've got a bit of competition, Craig, at my local newsagent, and then Benny at the cafe. It's so nice to have, like your friend that you talk about at the supermarket, these guys work so hard. Like, this is at 6 in the morning, you see these guys.
1: And it's really important, and it's also why I enjoy this part of my career, Justine, just talking to people, talking to listeners, hopefully improving their night, or when I was on the daytime here, to be a part of their lives is really important. But what I'm really talking about tonight is those little things in your life. We used to have, pre-COVID, downstairs at 3RW, when I was doing afternoons, Nick and all the team who ran the coffee shop downstairs, they were just incredible. And they were, you know, socially a big part of your daily routine. Very important. Justine, thank you, and I hope you enjoyed your shepherd's pie. Len, good evening.
6: Good timing, Dennis. I just got rid of a cough. Dennis, you know, I used to work my route as when I was driving trucks around Melbourne, and I'd have it so that, especially on a Friday when you were on day or afternoons, and I'd work it out so I'd be in Campbellfield to do a drop. Then I'd have a 25-minute break for lunch and a half-hour drive to the next job, which I'd listen to you during my lunch break and then drive off to the next job, which was half an hour ago away, and listen to your whole show.
1: Great. That's the interaction that talk radio can give you, Len.
6: Yeah, well, you know, it was brilliant because, when you used to do those afternoon shows, Dennis, they were brilliant. They really were.
1: Thank you.
6: You used to have you've got it as on a Wednesday night now.
1: I know, the Friday lunch with
6: Friday lunch.
1: Originally, it was me, Ernie, and Patty Newton, and then it was me, Darren and Russell Gilbert. And then it's it's culminated now with Darren, Andrew McLaren and myself.
6: I always made sure I left that 1 hour so that I could sit in the truck, drive along and listen to that Friday lunch. It was fantastic, a fantastic hour.
1: And the stupidity has made its way to night time now, Len. Thank you very much for your call.
6: And I love your stupidity, all of you guys.
1: Good on you. Thank you, Len. 133693. There's a new burger from Betty's called, Betty's Burgers, called a palmy burger, which means that what you expect at a pub in your palmy is now inside two buns with lots of fries in the bun and all the rest of what you love on a palmy. Does that appeal to you? And I'd love to know what goes into a burger that you absolutely adore. Also, favourite Australians. We were going to call it favourite Australian personalities, but it's just favourite Australians. People who have, for whatever reason, made a difference to many. Neil Danaher goes without saying. That's just front of mind at the moment and will remain that way forever. But others. I spoke about Kylie Minogue on the program in recent days. I know the person who was Kylie's agent in the very beginning. But Kylie Minogue is so impressive. She's kept this career going for a long, long time, and she is the engine room of that career. We are not friends. I've only met her for 2 seconds once back in Young Talent Time days, I think it was. 133693, and the small things and the people on a daily basis who just make your life that little bit more enriched. Back after the break, 133693, it's 18 past 11.
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1: 3AW Nights, 21 past 11. On the email from Trish, I can be a little bit fussy when it comes to burgers. My ideal burger has well-done meat, caramelized onions. I'm with you so far, Trish. Lettuce, bacon, a slice of cheese, a teaspoon of mustard, and maybe some tomato sauce. Trish, you and me, we'll have a burger together one day. No tomato or fries in burgers for Trish. I'm happy with the tomato, but the rest of what you've just explained is great. And I do like, my son-in-law does them, on a brioche bun. Oh, so good. Favourite Australians for Trish at the moment. Rachel Ward, wife of Brian Brown and a movie director and actress in her own right, and Peter Hitchener. Peter Hitchener, OAM, and such a wonderful human being. Wonderful 3693. If you've just joined us, there's a new burger called a Palmy at Betty's Burgers. So it takes the pub Palmy, bungs it in a burger, and the fries are inside the burger. Would you try one? Does it appeal to you? Or what is in your burger? Must-haves in burgers. Wonderful 3693. And given the passing of Richard Scollier and also Neil Danaher just within this last couple of weeks, two fabulous Australians, favourite Aussie personalities or favourite Australians and perhaps what they mean to you or the impression they've made on you. And what small things day-to-day make you happy? Yesterday, both grandsons popped into our house. When we moved house, we finally did something that we've been talking about for a long time, and that is get a small, pool table to play eight ball and snooker or whatever. And it's become a bit of a hit. But son-in-laws pop in, daughters pop in, grandchildren pop in on a very regular basis, and it's cracking fun. It is just wonderful. There's a small thing, but it makes you happy. Chris, good evening.
2: Hi, Dennis. How are you?
1: Yeah, good, Chris. Go ahead.
2: Hey, I'm doing all right. The work has done a great job. All my fence around my place has all been rebuilt.
1: That's good. How long's that taken?
2: It only took them a whole day, and I thought it'd be about 4 or 5 days worth of work, but they did really good. Yeah,
1: no, but waiting for it to be done, how long did that take?
2: Oh, well, I was laying in bed for a few hours, just to word off time, because what I've done, they're running leads through my back glass side door and security door to one of the power points, and so I just closed my lounge room door between lounge room and dining room, and then I watched TV, and I was sort of a bit edgy, because I don't like sitting grounded doing nothing, apart from watching TV for 2 hours. I did watch a lot of the state funeral, but two women I really, really admired. Well, it was actually three. Really looked up to admired. Was Mary Della Hunty.
1: Yes.
2: Not just with 730, but she was the state Labor member for Northcote. And, I used to have a good chat. So one day I said to her in High Street, so I was actually in the rank and file there at the time, and a returning officer with a formerly branch. And I said, Mary, can I come up to the office and catch up with you for coffee? She said, you come up to the office any time you like for coffee and talk about the political situation. I thought, well, thanks, Mary. But,
1: and her brother in the Wimmera, I think he was member for Wimmera, and that was Hugh Della Hunty for the other lot of politics, the other side.
2: I think
1: he was a national. I'm not sure. Don't hold me to that. I think he might have been with the National Party.
2: Another lady I wrote a general inquiry for help for very life-threatening trauma in early March of 2001, suffered an alleged miscarriage of justice, was to her exit to the former Governor-General, and she's a very nice lady, as I was told, and very approachable, the former Governor of Victoria, the Honourable Linda DeSalle, AC, and DeSalle or DeSalle. And, I got a very emotional reply, and may I finish by saying, another lady, my lady friend, who was born on the same day as my mum in 1937, I still serve her in Berk Street, in a business there, not far from the former Oliver J. Nelson building, which broke free. But also one other lady, Dolly Lindrum, the daughter of our grandson.
1: Oh, yes.
2: Chris, I had a long term, from the age of 12, it's at Lindrum's there. And also, in many respects to my former lady friend, I had a lot of, I looked up to her mother. I did put a request to her, a personal request, back on September the 7th, 2002, but I hope she's doing well in her own life. Was Miss Jenny McCarker, so a lovely lady. They were a really dedicated life from her teeny popper days to about 40
1: bit of
2: years.
1: A bit of a victim of current politics. Thank you very much for your call, Chris. And Hugh Delahunty was a member for Wimmera and Lowen, and he was representing the National Party. So different political views within that family. But that you should be able to do that. Helen, good evening.
16: Hi, Dennis. How are you?
1: Yeah, good.
16: Funny you should talk about people that we really, just really like. I've been thinking for the last few weeks, because I watch a show on Foxtel, a general little sports show called Bounce. Do you know it?
1: Yes, with now on Bounce. We've got The Chief.
16: Yes. And
1: we've got Cam Mooney.
16: I see Andrew Gaze every week, and I
1: yes.
16: think Andrew Gaze and Maggie Beer, if I heard the slightest negative thing about them, I would not believe it.
1: Do you cook,
16: and queen of niceness.
1: Do you cook with verjuice? Because Maggie's very fond of her verjuice.
16: No, I just think she's the most lovely, lovely person.
1: Much loved Australian, Helen.
16: Yes.
1: And Andrew Gaze is great. He's so damn tall. When I have to talk to him, I have to look up to him, even though I'm not short.
16: They've just got sort of childlike loveliness about them.
1: That is...
16: And when you say it's little interactions with people that can make your day, make their day. And my very favourite one, I was sitting on a tram stop in Bourke Street and I had a soccer magazine and I realised there was an old man sitting beside me and I said to him, picked up the magazine and I said, do you like football? And he reached into his pocket and he got out a membership of Genoa Football Club from like 60 years ago. That means he carried it in his pocket every day. That's how much it mattered to him. And that a stranger should talk to him about it made his day, made my day.
1: That's exactly right. And he knew when you spoke about football that you're actually talking about football on the world stage.
16: Yes. And so I always talk to strangers. I just offer one sentence. If they pick it up, they pick it up. If they don't, nothing happens. But they always pick it up.
1: You've got to do it, Helen.
16: Everybody does.
1: You've got to do it. People need to do it. We've drifted into this sort of world of looking at screens and not communicating. Even if you're paying for petrol, just to give the person behind the counter cheerful thing, or someone who helps you on the phone just to say thank you for your help, is it just makes such a difference. Karen, good evening to you.
19: Hi, Dennis. I wouldn't have a Parmesan. If I had a Parmesan burger, I would not have chips on top of it. That would be just not on.
1: I'd Sorry, go again. Go again, Karen.
19: If I had a Parmesan burger,
1: yeah,
19: you wouldn't have to inside the burger. It would be alongside it.
1: No, you can't do that. You can't do that at Betty's because they're going to wrap it up and give it to you. Not throw it at you, just give it to you.
19: But with the hamburger, I'll tell you what I like on the hamburger.
1: Yeah.
19: The meat, no bacon or lettuce, but I like tomato, the fresh cheese, tomato, onion, and then beetroot, look at that. And slice of pineapple.
1: I can't stand pineapple in a burger. Karen, thank you very much for your call. We need a break. It is 11:30 3AW. Here are the topics. Keep the calls coming. There's a new burger from Betty's Burger. And no, I am not getting any. I'm not getting sent one. I'm not being given one. I'm just mentioning it because it sort of caught my eye. It's your palmy from your pub in a burger. So the chips are inside the burger. Everything else that you would expect in your pub palmy is in the burger. Also, Uncle Toby's and Kit Kat have got together. So there's a new sort of, I don't know whether it's a protein bar, but it's some sort of bar that combines oats and the chocolate, the same taste that you've experienced through your life in a Kit Kat. Anyway, does that appeal to you? But what is it that you want in a burger? You know, you're going to love it. What is it? Also, impressive Australians. 133693. And what small things day to day make you happy? Macy's working on the program tonight, and she loved the fact that it was the first of the month of June on a Monday. You see, little things really matter. Back soon.
3: 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Also, Dolly Parton flipping the script to tell it from the woman's side. Plus double shots from Shania, Waylon and Slim, who would have turned 99 this weekend. 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
6: What do you like in a burger? What small things on a day-to-day basis make you happy? I called it interaction between people. I love it. And impressive Australians over time, might go back decades. It might be someone currently, given the state funeral today of Neil Danaher, I don't think anyone would question his incredible input into the fabric of what we're all about. Hello, Nathan.
7: G'day, Dennis. What's in a good burger?
6: Yeah, for you.
7: Fish burger with a bit of mayonnaise. It was beautiful.
6: Fish.
7: Yeah, I had a fish burger once before.
6: Yeah.
7: And it's really nice with mayonnaise.
6: Yes.
7: And salt and pepper, and that is beautiful.
6: Hey, pepper's a bit underrated. But I don't think they put much on in most places that make burgers, but pepper on a burger is great. Is there a particular style of fish you want, or are you just happy with whatever they're putting in it?
7: I know you can get flake. That's a good on burger.
6: Yeah.
7: Battered. And it's really nice on a burger with a lot of mayonnaise on top of it. Nice. And then a nice crunchy roll.
6: Yeah, the thing with a fish burger, Nathan, it's not as ingredient involved as a burger with meat, is it?
7: No,
6: bit of lettuce, the right sauce or whatever add-ons, but it's basically pretty simple.
7: And I like a schnitzel burger. It's really with some nice sauce. And that's why I think it'll be a nice burger.
6: So what do you think about the concept of a chicken parmigiana in the burger with the chips, actually everything in between the two rolls? Is that too much?
7: No. Without pineapple and beetroot.
6: Sorry? Okay,
7: without
6: fair enough.
7: Pineapple. And there's another thing you were talking about, things you like to do.
6: Yeah.
7: Through the day. Helping people. I did last on Tuesday, I helped someone who fell over.
6: Yep.
7: Than where I was. And she was an older lady. I helped her, got her to sit down and sit. And then and someone got the car to pick her up, and we helped her back into her car and helped her out.
6: That is great, Nathan. That she will never forget the kindness of people. Thank you very much for your call. On line four, John, good evening. John?
8: Hello.
6: Hi, John.
8: Yeah. Oh, hi. I am on, am I?
6: You are on. You are on 3AW.
8: Right.
6: Oh, from Moorabbin.
8: Yeah. I haven't rung for a long time.
6: Yeah, well, I've missed you. Go ahead.
8: Yeah, wonderful. Look, I just have a very healthy thing for your listeners.
6: Yes.
8: I've just been peeling garlic and cutting them in half.
6: Yes.
8: And putting them into a jar, and then you pour honey in and you keep turning it for 3 weeks, and after 3 weeks you start to eat it. And it stops you from getting colds and everything.
6: This is interesting, John, because a friend of ours who enjoys Asian dishes as much as we do, he buys from his Chinese grocer garlic cloves peeled in liquid, and I'm wondering whether it is it honey? Because it keeps forever.
8: It does, and the Egyptians used to use it all the time. And it's a good healing thing, you know, and stops, as I said, it stops you getting colds.
6: Well, Lisa Oates used to, when I was doing weekends here on 3AW a long time ago, she's a naturopath. Yeah. She's still working in and around Melbourne. But she said, seriously, if you are coming down with a bit of some sort of bug or cold or flu, a bit of raw garlic and sleep in the other bedroom can really knock something on the head.
8: Yeah, well, you want to try eating garlic because it burns your mouth like crazy. This way, it doesn't burn at all after 3 weeks of stirring it. You know, you got to turn it over to let the honey go up to the, or whatever, up to the gasket goes to the bottom. Yeah, the honey. But it absorbs the honey and you don't get that burning from it.
6: John, that is a great bit of advice, especially as we head into the very cool months. July, not that far away, and probably the coldest month of the year. John, thank you. 133-693. Leanne, good evening.
9: Hi, Dan, again. I forgot what the topic is.
6: Well, we don't have any. Yes, we do. There's a palmy burger being released by a big chain. It has everything that is in a palmy at your pub, but it's in the burger. Chips, the works. Yuck. The bit of ham, the cheese, the works.
9: No.
6: What's in a burger for you, Leanne?
9: The lot.
6: But the lot, but not the chips inside.
9: No, my hamburgers are the patty, onions, bacon, egg, cheese, pineapple, tomato, lettuce, barbecue sauce on the bun. Oh, an egg. A hamburger with the lot.
6: Yeah, but an egg, of course, is very important. We haven't even mentioned the egg until now.
9: I used to get... I don't mind a steak sandwich with a lot as well.
6: There you are.
9: Up at Warwick-Nabil. Oh, my God. They make good food there. I think you're a very good Australian. I'll pick you tonight.
6: No, don't pick me. But thank you for your kind words.
9: You are so humble and so kind to everybody, Dennis, and that is a very good thing to have in a personality.
6: Well, thank you. That's lovely of you to say that. Appreciate it, Leanne. Thank you very much. It's 18 to midnight. Tony McManus is not far away. Hello, Jim.
10: Hello, Dennis, Macy, Taylor, whoever else is there with you. I've had a very, very hectic day, Dennis. Today I've had an appointment at my doctor's. From there I went to the Footscray Market hoping to see Pat, because Pat had told me he does promotions from 11 to 12. I've been asking everybody. And everybody didn't say he hasn't been here. Then I went to buy some fresh fish, talking about fish. I bought some flake and flathead and several other species of fish.
6: Good.
10: And then I asked the guy who was serving me the fish, has Pat been here? He said, Pat hasn't been here for a few months now. And then I said to him, is there any garfish? He goes, no, too rough to take the boats here for garfish. And so I got all the fish, and then I thought he was looking up something. He got his computer here. He goes, Jim from West Footscray. And he goes, and your sister works at such and such, and she lives at such and such. I go, what may your name be, since you know me? And he wouldn't tell me, so I said, OK, I'll call you Mr. Mysterio. He goes, just ask Pat about the fishmonger and everything. But I thought Pat was there, but the sun never stops, Dennis. I can't go anywhere because of my baritone voice. I went to see some people at the opportunity shop. A girl goes, you're Jim from West Footscray, in the hospital. And Simon said, you people know you more than me, and everywhere I go, people just say they know my voice. But anyway, Dennis.
6: I wonder why Pat wasn't there. Maybe someone's changed an advertising schedule or something.
10: Really hoping to meet him, because me and Pat were supposed to meet up from years ago when I used to go ride my bike to Coles. Anyway, I also rang to wish you a good weekend, and also Nathan, before I forget, Nathan's always wishing me and Arthur well. I wish to say hello and thank you to Nathan, and also to Merle, Joan, Leanne from Minyup, and
6: yeah,
10: and all the others. So good morning to Tony McManus, if I don't make it. I've had a very, very hectic day.
6: Good.
10: I've had a very hectic day because I had news of a family drama, of some bad news of family goings on, so I've been distressed. Paul's a funny bud, isn't he? Paul Harris, he's very funny. I like to call if he's listening.
6: He's funny. Jim, we'll have to move on, but thank you very much for your call as always. It is 16 to midnight. An update on what's happening overnights with Tony McManus. But keep the calls coming. What are the small things day by day that make you happy? Little things, the little things in life, they are the most important. Also, impressive Australians. I was thrilled a couple of times to meet Sir Weary Dunlop. Oh, gosh. That was a bit of a moment. It was the same night with Sir Hubert Opperman at Canterbury, whatever it was called, reception place. Also, what goes in a burger for you? 133693, back shortly.
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6: Taking you through the wee small hours of the morning is Tony McManus. Tone, good evening.
7: And it's always a absolute joy. Usually for the first 4.5 hours, it's a joy.
6: And then, you know, you start to get a bit Ray McGeary.
7: There's a little bit of that. And so we've just been talking, I met a whole lot of lovely people yesterday, and talking about the idea of sleep and how much you need when you're 22 as opposed to when you're 42 or when you're 72 and beyond.
6: Yep.
7: How much sleep? So you knock off, and by the time you do the big drive, you lob into the cot at 1:30 or something, yeah?
6: Something like that. Sometimes two. I've always been someone who's only needed 6 hours. I've found I need more since I've been doing nights.
7: Yes, and it changes. What about the afternoon nap, Den?
6: 20 minutes.
7: Isn't it just like it changes your world?
6: Yes, it does.
7: It's a lovely, refreshing thing to do. And yet some of us were told, oh, no, you don't never have. No, you don't have a sleep during the day. That little nap mid-afternoon is just something to behold.
6: If you go too long, it's going to leave you feeling more tired than when you started the nap.
7: Yeah, but it's if you do it right, it can be just refreshing and you're up again and ready to go. Famous nappers.
6: You get up and you go, hello world, here I am.
7: Wasn't there great people like Sir Winston Churchill who would be able to nap, and sometimes we have a president of the United States who can nap at a big ball game. So is that idea of napping, great famous nappers, Churchill used to be able to do it according to stuff that I've read.
6: Yes. Yes, he could.
7: In the middle of a war, just nap.
6: Well, he would probably be able to catch 10 or 15 minutes in between making big decisions.
7: Do you know it's the anniversary today? It only seems like yesterday, but it's 12 months ago since we lost Brian Wilson. Will the anniversary coming up tomorrow? And you just think about...
6: Not as in newsreader here at 3RW, as in Beach Boys.
7: Yeah, yes. Beach Boys. So it was on this day last year. Tomorrow, Thursday. 12 months ago. Where's that time gone?
6: Hey, things go very quickly, Tony, when you're having
7: just
6: fun.
7: Flash past. Now, speaking of fun, just after midnight, people often ask, Nathan Kosh will be in the studio with me for at least a couple of hours. As you know, he is a Qantas captain, everything aviation, everything to do with veterinary science. He's a vet. If you have a sick animal, a pet, a loved one, you'll be able to join us just after the news at 12, wherever you are around Australia.
6: That's good.
7: What else have we got? Ender Brady over in the UK. We'll have footy tipping. Shane A. Bassett will join us with some theatre and movie and information, and generally keep each other company into the wee small, Den.
6: And you'll do it well. Thank you very much. And Tony McManus, straight after the news.
7: Drive safe. Drive
6: at
7: safe.
6: Midnight. Thank you. Dave, good evening.
8: Dennis, good evening. Dave from Bass Coast, how are you?
6: Yeah, good, Dave. What's happening in your world? What's happening on Bass Coast tonight? Is it a bit chilly?
8: Yeah, no, not too bad. A bit miserable. Rain. But no, anyway, it's winter. No good complaining.
6: No, but we like to a little bit. I love winter. I love all the seasons. But I do find the onset of winter a bit of a challenge. And then you get into it and you go, stuff it. Let's get on with it.
8: Yeah, just put another jumper on, Dennis. All good.
6: Yeah. What's happening, Dave?
8: Simple things in life.
6: Yes.
8: Good chicken soup. Chicken and vegetable soup.
6: Yeah, perfect.
8: Beautiful, over winter. Good Australian. I'm sure yourself is right up there. I'm sure nobody has a bad word to say about you.
6: Well, if you do, that's fine.

0: Well, thank you. That's very kind of you. Thank you.
1: Agree. And a burger, Dennis?
0: Yes, Dave.
1: Nothing like a good old fur burger?
0: Yeah. Thank you for that, Dave. 133693. Lewis, good evening and welcome to the program.
2: Thanks, Dennis. Long-time listener. It's great to call in finally. As a young fellow, I've got to say, there's a lot of us who listen in, so keep doing what you do.
0: Good on you. What age are you, Lewis?
2: I'm 24, if I can say that out loud.
0: I started listening to this station when I was 20.
2: There you go. You beat me to it. With the simple things in life, it's after listening to one of your shows and sharing the night together comes on, it's just a great way to finish off the day.
0: That's great. Thank you. We have lots of people your age that don't necessarily ring up and admit it, though,
2: Lewis. I thought I'd take the leap of faith. And, I won't be able to listen for a few months. I'm off to America, so hopefully I can get a good chicken parmesan burger over there.
0: Hey, what are you doing in America, holidaying or working?
2: Working at a summer camp.
0: Like a Christian summer camp?
2: Like a Camp America type thing where they send the kids off for a few months and then we just kind of do activities and that kind of thing with them.
0: Oh, good on you. Lewis, can you please
2: travel at the end?
0: Please call me when you get back. I'd love to hear what the experience is like.
2: I definitely will. I'm looking forward to it.
0: Oh, well, call me from over there if you happen to be in a position to do that. Lewis, thank you very much for your call. We'll take a break and then we'll wrap up the program.
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0: It is about 3 minutes or 2.5 minutes to midnight. Thank you very much to Macy, audio producing the program tonight. Thank you to my producer, Taylor. Thank you to all of my contributors. And thank you to all the callers. I look forward to your company Monday at 8 right here, Melbourne's own 3AW.

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1: Shop in the store that understands what they sell, so you don't have to. 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
2: Gabriel Hodgson. The Prime Minister has declared Labor as Australia's only mainstream party. Anthony Albanese is defending the government's poorly received budget and is also under pressure from One Nation. Key opinion polls have the minor party ahead of both Labor and the Coalition. Campaigning in Melbourne, the PM says he's making tough decisions so life is fairer for all Australians.
3: Labor is now the only party that is in the mainstream of Australian politics. That is engaged with serious solutions going forward. I look forward to continuing to do so.
2: A wanted South Australian fugitive has been arrested in East Melbourne alongside a companion with alleged links to the Comancheros bikie gang. Police apprehended Christopher Marsh 5 days after a public warning. The 47-year-old was wanted for serious offences and may be armed. He was taken into custody with a 32-year-old Hallett Cove man from Adelaide. SA police are seeking the extradition of both men. A Queensland researcher argues forensic psychology can lead to unfair outcomes in the justice system. Miranda Workman reports.
4: Forensic psychology is used in the courts to evaluate a person's mental state or if they're likely to reoffend. But James Cook University PhD researcher Rebecca Ward says psychologists, like everyone else, have biases that can affect their judgments without realising. Her study found current risk assessment tools can be subjective, leading to unfair treatment, especially for people from disadvantaged or marginalised groups. She's calling for stronger checks and more transparency to make sure decisions are based on good science. Miranda Workman, Brisbane.
2: A person's died from a rare mosquito-borne illness after travelling in the West Kimberleys. It's suspected the adult was bitten by a mosquito carrying Murray Valley encephalitis. WA's Department of Health is warning anyone travelling through the far north to avoid mozzie bites. The owners of Australian pharmaceutical retailer Chemist Warehouse are eyeing off British pharmacy giant Boots. If early talks lead to a sale, a potential $14 billion overseas takeover could be one of the biggest ever by an Australian retailer. Parks Victoria staff have walked off the job. The 24-hour strike means some bins won't be emptied and toilets won't be cleaned. Access to some public parks and reserves will also be affected. An Air Canada pilot has been accused of flying hundreds of hours over 17 years without the right qualifications. The 59-year-old's facing charges including forging documents and public mischief. Authorities say he had some credentials, but not an airline transport pilot licence from the federal regulator. Finance and the Aussie dollar's buying 70.2 US cents.
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2: Billy Frampton's rough conduct charge has been dismissed at the AFL Tribunal, meaning the Magpies' key defender has escaped a three-match ban. Collingwood's argued his neck-breaking tackle on Melbourne's Brody Mychek wasn't careless. Mychek's had surgery and is now expected to miss the rest of the season. AFL great Matthew Richardson agrees with Collingwood's approach.
6: Mychek was bent over. He was leaning into Billy. They were sort of falling into each other. I just thought it was an unfortunate accident. I don't think Billy Frampton tried to pole drive him. It was just an unfortunate series of events where Mychek was in the position of picking up the ball and was driving forward, and it was an accident.
2: And Queensland swimmer Sam Short has broken his own Commonwealth swimming record at the National Swimming Trials. That's the latest news and sport.
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14: Partly cloudy today, slight chance of showers with some light winds. Friday, cloudy, slight chance of showers, most likely at night, top of 19. Saturday, partly cloudy, very high chance of showers, top of 18. And Sunday, partly cloudy, slight chance of showers, top of 15. Heading for a top of 16 today for Warrnambool, Mortlake and Terang, and 17 for Port Fairy.
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14: Right now, it's 10 degrees.
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16: 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Nathan Kosh is here in the studio. Let's do this.
17: Good morning, everyone. Welcome to Australia Overnight. And now, here's

everybody, right across Australia, the Ace Radio Network, the good people at 5AA in Adelaide, our friends at 6PR in Perth. Nice to have your company. You can come and be part of it as well as we go through a brand new day together for Australia Overnight. Midnight hours, the softly home. Almost had a touch of the McGowans then. The city wakes, heart goes numb. Brand new day.

where we are. We are at Overnight, so wherever you are, what is ever happening in your world, anything you would like to raise on the program, Matt Nathan Kosh, as you know, is a great friend of the program. He will be officially introduced more formally. And if nothing else on this program, we are certainly very formal. 133-193-693. For those that like to send a text, and there are zillions of them, for which we are most grateful, the text line is... What is the text line? There it is down there. Thank you. Make sure it was clear. 0477-693-693. 0477-693-693. It becomes... It's a bit of a backup, really. And I know many people contribute that way. Why do they do it? Well, they may be partially a bit nervous about necessarily speaking on the air for the Australia Overnight program. Understand that. Or, frankly, just lazy and don't care sufficiently. That would be the other way, I don't know. But the text line is very, very important to us, and we appreciate that. I handled a whole host of email yesterday, and that's overnights@3aw.com.au. Overnights@3aw.com.au.

0: That sounded a little odd, that version. I'm not too sure what happened there. Nathan Gosh, yes. Hello.
1: Hello. Huh? Missed the crucial bit.
0: Yeah, it starts with Pilot of the Airwaves.
1: It does.
0: Do it one more time from the front end. 5, 4, 3. There it is.
1: Now we're talking. Here is
0: my request. That'll do. Thank you. Get it off.
1: That's enough. Righto. Look, it's been a great pleasure. I will see you next week.
2: Now, is it excruciatingly warm in here? Or is it just
1: If I may quote from Monty Python, it's hot enough to boil a monkey's bum in here.
0: Yeah, I know. Now, I don't want to embarrass people across Australia because that's going to be awkward for everyone. Suffice to say, I am actually working this morning topless.
1: I know.
0: That's how warm it is in
1: here. And you know, that's why I've turned the desk around here.
0: Because
1: I'm looking at the wall because it's all too much.
0: Well, you don't want to see this, really.
1: No, that's right.
0: And have you noticed the grey?
1: Yes, I know.
0: There is more.
1: But it's nice to know you do have hair somewhere.
0: There is more. There is more grey than I really noticed.
1: I know.
0: You know, you're like, oh, damn.
1: Tell me about it. You know, somebody said to me, I'm getting old and I'm really worried I'm losing my hair, whatever. And then this other friend said, well, no, it's not the hair I'm losing. It's the hair I'm gaining in the ears, in the nose, in the back of the neck, you know. So.
0: You've been reading my mind.
1: Indeed.
0: This is riveting stuff. Blokes will understand this, I'm sure, right across Australia. It grows in places that it never previously grew.
1: No.
0: Bits that just appear suddenly.
1: There is far too much information in that one statement.
0: So
1: why is it so? You know, why all of a sudden, for 60 years, those little hair follicles have been sitting there quietly minding their own business, and then one day they decide that it's a good idea to say, righto, boys and girls, it's time. Let's shoot out and sprout and cause all manner of embarrassment.
0: And what's a little tacky is I've been wearing shorts up until tonight.
1: Queen's birthday weekend is your King's birthday. Where am I?
0: Yeah, so but I went back into the shorts.
1: Yes.
0: And then I thought, well, it's been raining so in Melbourne, so I thought what I'll do, I'll slip on a pair of trousers. Had I known it's going to be so warm in here, I want to
1: No, you would have stuck with the shorts, have a little ventilation.
0: Ooh, we'd need a bit of a fan in here, Cobber, or change studios. Nathan, come and join us wherever you are, right across Australia. Nathan Kosh is here. Nathan, say hello to Nathan. Nathan, this is Nathan.
1: Nathan.
0: Nathan.
1: Nathan.
3: Hi, Nathan.
1: Nathan.
3: Nathan,
1: how are you?
0: Nathan.
3: Good, thank you. I just got a good question for you, Nathan.
1: Yeah.
0: Yes, Nathan.
3: We're giving dog. Some tablets for worm tablets.
1: Yeah.
3: Why they spit it back out?
1: Because you don't push it in far enough and they taste yucky. So when you do, if you poke them... Go on.
3: We do push it back.
1: No, you can't because in the back of the mouth, the tongue sort of has a bit of a hump in the back of the mouth.
3: Yeah.
1: If you don't get it over the hump, then it'll come back forward. But once you get it over the hump, they cannot bring it forward and then they'll swallow it. So the trick is if you're going to push them and people go, oh, I'm going to choke them. No, you won't. But if you open their mouth, lift their mouth up vertically and then drop the tablet right at the back of the tongue and then push it over as far as you can and then they'll swallow it. If they can bring it forward, means it hasn't gone far enough over the tongue and they can work it forward and spit it out.
3: And do they know... Would they know it will be a tablet we're giving them?
1: No.
3: So would they?
1: No, they just know that you're giving them something bitter and, you know, you're just sort of poking it over the tongue. They don't understand what and why it's for. But, yeah, you've got to keep doing it. And the other way, if it's a real problem to give tablets, they're all different worming-type things these days, like the chewables. So it's sort of like a little block of meat that's got everything impregnated and a lot of dogs will just eat that as a treat. Or there are ones that you can sort of put on the back of the neck, on the skin at the back of the neck. So that doesn't require any swallowing whatsoever. And that'll get rid of the basic worms and fleas and all the rest.
0: Good on you, Nathan. I hope that helps a little bit.
3: That helps a lot because we've had trouble the other day with we've got a golden retrievers.
1: Yeah.
3: We had trouble she's 6 year old. She didn't want to take we found it inside. We're giving it to her, but she was stubborn to take the tablet. Yeah.
1: But you've got to tip the head right back as far as it'll go. Drop the tablet into the back of the mouth, and then push it over the hump at the back of the tongue, and then they can't bring it forward, and they'll swallow it.
0: Good on you, Nathan. Keep in touch with the program, Matt. Mr. Miyagi-Adi, morning.
4: Good morning, Tony Mac, Nathan and Ethan. Now, Nathan, in 2 days, it's Tony Mac's birthday, and coincidentally, that's the 13th, will be your birthday on the 13th of July.
1: Oh, look at you.
2: Look at you.
1: I don't even know what date my birthday is, and here you are keeping track of it. You know, Tony Mac's I don't know only because he has a whole month, and every time, it's my birthday, every day that you come in during June, It's Tony's birthday.
0: We started it many, many years ago where we had a month. It was referred to as the Festival of Tony. Yes. Started the 1st right through to the 30th.
1: Yes.
0: And it lingered.
1: It lingered longer.
0: And so that's why we called the first. But it peaks, if you like, on this coming Saturday the 13th.
4: Yes. Well, 3 days after yours was the legendary, godless his soul, Philip Brady, the 16th.
0: And so Phil and I would often talk about that, because we were only days apart.
1: And Phil's been gone a year now, I believe. There was the anniversary the other day.
0: It's probably just over, something like that.
1: Yeah. So, I mean, gosh, time flies. Yeah. But there you go. Two famous people, two game changers in the Australian entertainment industry, so close together.
0: Game changers.
1: Yes.
0: That's what it is. We're changing the game.
1: Changing the game. Don't know what the game is, but you're changing it.
0: Artie, a bit of rain around, old son, in Melbourne town?
4: Yeah. I just want to ask Nathan if he's seen in Japan where a bear was chasing people, and they said the bear was so intelligent that it went inside the shop and it turned the tap on to have a drink.
1: Yes.
4: In the shop or whatever it was.
1: Yes.
4: Just attacked them randomly. Thank God no one got hurt too seriously. Have you ever treated a bear?
1: I can't say as I have, although I spent, as a vet student, I spent a few weeks at the zoo with the vets at the Melbourne Zoo, who are absolutely phenomenal. We didn't go, you know, we dealt with monkeys, pygmy hippos, cheetahs, little red pandas. So yeah, I didn't get to do anything with the bears, but everything that they do is pretty much long distance. But they've got enclosures. All the zoos have night enclosures and means of having like a little race and a crush so that they can get close to the animals without sort of getting themselves hurt. I did go into the back of the gorilla enclosure, and the big male gorilla was in his night enclosure, and they needed to keep him locked up for something, and he wasn't not happy, Jan. And when they stand up, you know, he looked like a bodybuilder. Absolutely incredible animals. But, they haven't got up close and personal with a bear, although it's a big problem now in Japan for a number of reasons because of the urban sprawl. Well, it's the same with so many species like tigers and lions and things around the place because cities are pushing so far out, they're encroaching on their habitat, and so they are in much more contact. They also become a bit emboldened because they get used to people. And I believe in Japan, because the conditions for this year have been such that there's not much food out there for them, so they are encroaching into the urban areas, into the growth areas for food. And that's when things can get a bit awkward. But yes, I did see some footage of this bear. Anyway, the authorities finally captured it. And
0: it's not that unusual, though. I mean, you go into far north parts of Canada and then into Alaska, even.
1: There's moose.
0: And bears everywhere.
1: Bears, yeah.
0: And
1: the polar bears.
0: And they'll jump into your car virtually.
1: Yes.
0: Really?
1: Yes. So you have to be mindful. And through Asia, the tigers have sort of become more of a problem. And they're saying, too, with the older animals that can't fend for themselves anymore, coming in and eating out scraps or killing people is it's much easier prey for them than what they're used to, because they can't quite hunt the way that they did. So it's one of the downsides of all the suburban growth, that we are encroaching onto these kind of areas. You see it, I mean, in a much lesser extent, but with us, with the kangaroos around in suburban areas and that type of thing. So we're just a bit close to them, or they're a bit close to us these days.
0: We're here to take your calls. 133693. Lee and Justin, we'll come to you very shortly. Wherever you are, come and be part of it. I want to talk to you about sharks very shortly.
1: Okay.
0: So we look at sharks, we look at rabbits, presumably.
1: Yeah.
0: frogs, the frogs up north in Queensland.
1: The green tree frogs?
0: Yeah.
1: Or cane toads?
0: Cane toads, I meant. Not yes. I call them frogs, cane toads.
1: Yeah.
0: Are they the greatest pests?
1: No.
0: Do we have? There's more pests. Oh,
1: I'll
0: more
1: tell you
0: pests.
1: The worst one.
0: Okay, we'll do that next. Australia Overnight.
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0: Okay, just undo that other button now. Just to really show it off. Good thing we're not it's good thing we're not streaming at the moment.
1: Yeah, that's well, maybe. Hang on, what are the red lights on the cameras? Maybe we're streaming somewhere.
0: I don't think so. Wherever you are, come and join us. Plenty of room on the board. Don't leave us here by ourselves in the cool of the evening. 133693. Liam, will come to you in just a moment. So if you look at, in Australia, the arch enemy of the human being is what?
1: The human being.
0: Wow. As opposed to the cane toad. What did I say?
1: The cane toad.
0: Cane toad, thank you.
1: Yeah, if you're talking about introduced pests and things, then obviously up north, cane toads are wreaking all sorts of havoc. Camels, yeah, because they were brought down and once they reached their destination, rather than take them back up to the coast again, they just let them go. And they thrive here. And I think that they are more in tune with the sort of desert or the arid environment. So I don't know that they do quite the damage of some of the other pests. But anywhere, I mean, rabbits are in such insane proportions. And you can see, photos even back from the 60s around a dam at dusk and there's just hundreds of them, if not thousands. And there are no predators here. And of course, it was a lovely idea to introduce six pairs of them to for people to go hunting. And the rest is history. Foxes and other, they're, you know, they obviously can wreak havoc on the wildlife. And feral cats and dogs, people releasing dogs, or now, you know, there's multi-generations of them out there. So there's definitely no shortage of things that we are doing and have done to trash our once pristine environment. But, you know, the trick is how do you get rid of them? Well, A, humanely, and B, effectively. Things like myxomatosis with rabbits it's a horrible disease, but kind of no option. And then calicivirus was meant to be a little bit kinder and still effective, but they've developed an immunity to that pretty rapidly as well. So we are left with numerous issues. So in order to share the love, someone decided it was a good idea to introduce a few brush-tailed possums to New Zealand. And, of course, because they have no predators for them over there, they're now in plague proportions. You're welcome. So, the things that we do when we muck around with the environment, there are so many consequences. And, well, these days they're you know, far more careful if they are going to be releasing anything, and there's all sorts of projects and programs going on for some sort of, you know, natural predation or bugs and things to get rid of some of these introduced species. But it's a massive problem, and you just see rabbits, and although they're cute and fluffy and everything, and you see them around and you think, oh, I couldn't hurt you, but in their numbers and the damage they do by digging their warrens and things, you know, there's many a horse has died by sticking a foot in a rabbit warren and snapping a leg. So really have to be mindful of the fact that, you know, they're not meant to be here, and we've got to try and do our best to get rid of them to clean up the environment.
2: Did you see the lady in South Australia, speaking of things that get into your roof line? So she had gone to the authorities, the Housing Trust, I think, in South Australia, and said, I'm sure there's somebody sleeping in my ceiling.
1: Mm-hmm.
2: And they said, no, not possible. Long story short, eventually it was investigated, and sure enough, somebody was sneaking in each evening and sleeping in the ceiling.
1: Really?
2: Amazing.
1: A person.
2: Story.
1: Good grief.
2: A person. Leanne, hi.
14: Hi, Tony and Nathan and Ethan. You were talking about you guys, well, you've lost your hair and it's growing elsewhere. Well, lucky women, we get hair on our face as we get older.
1: Yes, true, the old hormonal hairs.
14: Not fair. With the camels, didn't Burke and Wills use camels?
1: Yeah, I think a lot of the explorers did, because they're much more suited to the environment than horses. But they were used. Yeah. Now, people will correct me, but I think there were Afghan sort of camel drivers that would bring supplies down from places like Darwin into the interior. And then when the trek was finished, because, you know, rather than walk them back up again, they just let them go, and they've prospered and survived and thrived. So, yeah, I believe they're pretty hardy, our camels. And from what I understand, some of them get sent back to Saudi Arabia for the camel races, because we have very, very strong camels here. So it's just bizarre things that kind of happen, unintended consequences of doing whatever.
2: Well, you and I've talked about it before. I mean, when you're driving up through that area, did that rally years ago from Perth into the Ellis, I mean, it is littered. We couldn't believe how many camels just wander around aimlessly.
1: Yes. Yeah, it's an issue, but in say eastern Victoria, you've got issues with brumbies, and horses in general do a lot of damage to the ground on which they walk because of their hooves and things, and they're not efficient feeders, so they don't eat a whole lot of the grass in a paddock or whatever, and the numbers, because the conditions have been suitable, numbers of brumbies have gone up, and although they've certainly tried doing things like introducing sterile males and that type of thing to be a bit more humane, but I think every now and again they do reach the numbers. And again, horses are introduced. Brumbies are not natives to Australia. They're leftovers of our pioneers who let them go, or they escaped, and now we've got these packs of wild horses, which are magnificent, but not so easy to tame. It's not a matter of just sort of catching them and breaking them and then selling them as, you know, pony club kind of horses. So
2: and then you
1: tough tough call with it all, yeah, of course, but sometimes they just have to do something that's not so nice.
2: And then you go to far north Queensland, you're walking down the main street of Cairns, Port Douglas, and oh, there's a crocodile, hello.
1: Yes.
2: It's just, it's a great land in which we live.
1: It is, it is. And then I was in Darwin, I just got back from Darwin this morning, and sort of had the evening in, well, we had one night there, went with some friends to the sailing club in Darwin, which sort of faces west, and you get these absolutely magnificent sunsets. And because they've started doing a lot of burning off up north, when you get the particles in the air and then the sky of the sunset, it's absolutely magnificent. And you're looking at the beach there and you're thinking, how inviting to go for a swim. And then you think, hang on a minute, perhaps not.
2: No, perhaps not.
1: Perhaps not.
2: Yeah, pigs, deer, fire ants, horses in the mountains, yes, you mentioned. Goats.
1: Yep, feral goats. Deer is another one. So there's all manner of things that our forebears thought, I've got a good idea. And it wasn't.
2: It was them.
1: It was them.
2: Justin, what's happening?
18: G'day, Tony and Nathan. How are you, mate?
2: What's happening with you?
18: Oh, nothing much. You know, just getting ready for my pickleball on Friday.
2: Good on you.
1: Yes.
18: Yeah.
1: And who
18: Nathan.
1: But hang on, isn't the World Soccer Cup on? Have we got the World Pickleball tournament on as well, or what's the story?
2: It is being telecast.
18: You mean the FIFA World Cup, you mean?
1: Yes. But I mean pickleball, wouldn't what competition are you in with your pickleball? In opposition with the FIFA World Cup?
18: No. So I recently went over to the States and played my pickleball tournament over there. I won.
2: That's right.
18: So now I'm back home. I'm relaxing in that. But I do have a question.
2: And getting some massage?
18: I was watching. Yes.
2: Yeah, massage is good after, you know, those elite athletes.
1: Indeed.
2: Like a bit of massage.
1: Sorry, yes. you were going now, to ask, Justin.
18: Yes, so I was watching on YouTube that some airplane companies, you have to pay for their Bluetooth or their Wi-Fi. Is that true?
1: Yes. It's look, it's depending. Every airline sort of done something different. And on many airlines, it's free. I remember when it first sort of when these satellite things first came in, and on airliners, you had like a handset, a phone handset, and you could make sat phone calls. But, you know, you paid absolutely, you swipe your credit card and then you just sort of have a quick call. And it was more for novelty value than anything else. But of course now, even when you do have Wi-Fi, what you don't do is make voice calls. And that's something that all the airlines are pretty harsh on, because it's very, very annoying and distracting for everybody around you. So you can do your texts, you can do your, and as someone who passengers around a bit, please people, if you're going to be doing your texts, turn off your notification ping and chime and thing, because some people have them up so loud you can sort of hear them from one end of the aeroplane to the other. So just have it on vibrate or have it quiet, but don't have it on blaring for everybody, because it's very annoying.
2: I mentioned on the program, I think last week, I don't know whether you were here. No, you weren't maybe, where we were talking. There was a person who was talking on the telephone, and that's fine. We all do that. But in the table right next door, but we could hear every word of the conversation.
1: I know.
2: Because he was listening with the
1: speaker.
2: With the speaker.
1: Yeah, I know.
2: And we're supposed to sit there, not talk.
1: Yes, and listen to this. Well, it might have been more interesting than your conversation.
2: Well, it's a good point. It was.
1: Yeah, that's why you stopped talking.
2: And I've since bought the shares and they've done really well in the last week.
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0: Go on, people, we need to wrap this up a little bit. Let's do this. 133-693. Keep the text line ticking over as well. 0477-693-693. Justin's had a lot of flight, as we know, so he should, in fact, be a bit of an expert with Wi-Fi on planes, you would imagine. Thank you for all the texts. You're very, very funny, people. Question for Nathan. I have a Dachshund, 5 months, Jack Russell and a Foxy, 3 months old. Both really fussy, picky eaters, not greedy eaters. Any hints, anything to get them to eat?
1: Be
0: Rosie.
1: Strong. Yeah. Be tough, because what happens is people go, oh, they don't like that. All right, I'll try something else. Oh, they don't like that. I'll try something else. And so the dogs end up training you. And so what you have to do is say, right, this is what I want you to have. Mm. And make sure it's obviously nutritionally sound and all the rest of it. And you leave it down for 10 or 15 minutes. And if they don't eat it, you take it away. And don't offer them anything else until the next scheduled meal. And you don't sort of use the same old stuff. You get some fresh stuff, put that down, leave that there. And when they're hungry enough, they will eat. And then you will train them to the fact that this is your food and this is what you are going to eat, rather than some people have to put out the whole smorgasbord to see if there's something that they're going to eat on the day. So you really do need to be firm and don't let them sort of dictate to you what to do. You've got to just say, right, this is the food. And after a day or two, when they get hungry, they'll eat. You know, cats, different ball game. Cats can starve themselves to death, but dogs won't. And so, yeah, you just got to put the food down, leave it for a bit, take it away, then nothing else. And then they will gradually come around, or very quickly come around to, all right, if I don't eat it, then it's gone, so I better eat it.
0: Tone of voice, important?
1: Not really, because how do you... You don't get angry with them when you put the food down, because then they go, hang on, you're angry with me because the food's down. So you want to encourage them, but don't sort of then get to the point. Some people go, oh, just try it. I'll hand feed them a little bit and then see how we go. Mm. And then they get used to that, and then you end up stuck hand feeding the dog. So you don't want to do things like that.
0: Who's
1: so
0: in just, charge here?
1: Yeah, that's right. Mm. You just want to set the rules and be the one who sets the rules and not them, and then just put up with the... you know, the imploring eyes and the whatever else for a day or so, but when they're hungry, they're going to eat. So just make sure that you are firm with what you do.
0: Sandra, hi.
25: Oh, hi. Look, I've just woken up and I'm really off subject. What I rang for, Tony, happy birthday. Is tomorrow or Saturday?
0: It's the day itself is on Saturday.
2: But the people celebrate across Australia all month for my birthday.
1: But are you like the King's birthday? Do they celebrate it in different days they around
2: do.
1: The world?
2: Yeah, so it's really big in Indonesia. Vietnamese are now, they've jumped on board.
1: Yes.
2: And we're huge in Canada now.
1: So what in the celebration, so does everybody shave their heads and...
2: They do.
1: Uh-huh, mm. And then this is the Festival of Tony.
2: And the next organisation I'm going to reboot is the Bald Men's Club.
1: Yes. Well, sadly, I won't be a member. I got lucky.
2: Not yet. keep doing this job for a bit longer. See what happens.
1: Yeah, that's right.
2: Sandra, sorry, you were going to say...
25: That's maybe.
2: And thank you. That's very kind of you, Sandra. Thank you.
25: No, all's good. You said the other night that you were going out for dinner.
2: Yes, that's on Friday night with a couple of dear friends. Looking forward to that.
25: Well, Nathan might not know where I'm coming from now, but hopefully someone will give you a peck on the cheek, flowers, a bottle of wine, and maybe they'll club in and get you a record.
2: Well, that would be a lovely thing, yeah.
25: Do you know where I'm coming from with that?
2: Just remind us, a record, like an album.
25: Oh, I remember the other night we had to guess the damn name of a stupid record after they'd been given a kiss and flowers and wine, a bottle of wine.
2: Oh, that's right. Yeah, that's right. That was a quiz. So the quiz was, Nathan, we love this.
1: Yes.
2: Back in the 70s.
1: Yes.
2: If you were on a hot date.
1: Yes.
2: To guarantee yourself a kiss.
1: Yes.
2: You would take a bottle of Matus Rosé.
1: Yes.
2: And what else to guarantee?
1: Box of Roses chocolates.
2: Maybe some Roses chocolates.
1: And with then, some gladioli.
2: And then the thing was, which album would you take from the 70s?
1: Charles Aznavour.
2: Charles Aznavour.
1: He was a...
2: I'm talking the 70s, not the... Although he was very good.
1: Yes, he was around then, wasn't he? I
2: Dance
1: presume he was a bit of a crooner.
2: In the old fashioned way.
1: Very all of that, good. Yes.
2: Sandra, you make us laugh. Thank you.
25: It's very... Are you there?
2: Yeah.
25: Have you noticed... Nathan wouldn't have a clue where I'm coming from. It's really fashionable to be bald. Did you see at the funeral today on television?
2: Yeah.
25: Maybe you were asleep.
2: Yeah.
25: So many bald heads.
2: I know. And not that there's anything wrong with that, Sandra.
25: Yeah, but you wanted to buy a damn hairpiece or some stupid thing.
2: Was it a hairpiece or not a hairpiece? It's funny. We should mention that yesterday.
1: Well, I think
2: it was
1: people
2: amazing.
1: Are a bit, it was.
2: It was amazing.
1: And what I think for all of those of us, and it doesn't matter about whether you're a Melbourne or an Essendon supporter or not a footy supporter in general, I mean, Neil Danover just devoted his life. He had a terrible affliction, but he, you know, no one would have blamed him if he would have sort of disappeared out of the limelight and lived his life quietly with his family. But he chose not to do that, and he chose that to be the brave face of MND. And then we've all sort of watched him over the years deteriorating, and it is such a cruel disease, and I think all of us will know of someone who's afflicted with it or who has had it. And I think the frustration of having your mind sound but your body not being able to do things, and there are other situations, other diseases that will do that too, must be unbelievably frustrating and just so very difficult. And Vale to Neil, and you know, his life will have made a difference and will make a difference in many years to come with all of the money that's been raised for research. And what about that couple that donated
2: $40
1: million because they were just so touched by the whole thing?
2: Fantastic.
1: I think, you know, that with money like that, then, look, there's a lot of dead ends with all of these trials and everything, so there's no guarantee. But, gosh, the more they try, the more... And you know, they don't just do any, meeny, miny, or mo. They're all based on some sort of science. But the more of these things that we can try, the more likely it is to find something. And sometimes these other diseases or other drugs and trials don't end up curing a particular condition, but they can then go on to be used for something else because they find they're quite useful for other things.
2: Yeah, they take it almost a different, an unexpected direction.
1: Yes.
2: Yeah. G'day, Tone. Are you live? Yes, we are. We're always live. Thank you. And many ladies could be watching if you're actually doing the program topless. Thank you. Have a wonderful show. Thank you for that.
1: Thank you.
2: There is another one here, Tony Mac. Isn't it only men and women get hairs in places they never got before? It's grey hair. Yes. Right here. Why don't they make worming tablets for dogs taste like gravy? That's from Craig.
1: They do. They do put various flavours in, but a lot of these drugs are quite bitter. So you'll see all sorts of, you know, meat-flavoured things and what have you. And like for us with our kids, with the, you know, the painkillers are strawberry-flavoured or raspberry-flavoured or orange-flavoured, all that kind of thing. So they do that, but it's still a bit of a stretch to try and make it palatable enough that they will want to eat it. But as I say, the little meaty blocks are one that, with certain drugs that can actually taste quite reasonable for them, and then they're quite happy to eat it out of your hands. But yeah, they're working on all that stuff all the time because, yeah, obviously anything that makes a drug easiest to be used is something that you want to try and develop.
2: We were talking about sharks. Lindsay sends a text. G'day, Tony and Nathan. What about shark population attacks increase over the years? Has there been an increase?
1: Well,
2: I mean, it feels like it.
1: You know, I wouldn't be surprised. I don't know the numbers. But when you have a look at the different situations, you've got, you know, with the advent of all the commercial fishery and, you know, certain areas around the place, the fish populations are decimated. So the predators have to go further and wider in order to be able to try and find enough food. So that's all part of it, I think. Plus, we're out and about in the water, and it's one of those things people, you know, say, oh, yeah, you know, we cull them, whatever, what have you. But I say to people, well, would you go into an estuary up in northern Australia and go for a little swim in a nice area? And they go, well, of course not, because there's crocs everywhere. And I go, that's right. Well, that's their territory, and we don't encroach there. And maybe we just need to have a different understanding of areas, because there are certain areas that are hotspots for sharks, of course, and off Albany in WA, and seems to be off sort of places like far east coast of Australia. But there are maybe some places where we just shouldn't go into the water because there are sharks there. They're not feral. I mean, that's their natural habitat, and some things that perhaps just because we can doesn't mean that we should.
2: Flowers. Bottle of Matus Rosé.
1: Yes.
2: And the Boz Skaggs album, Silk Degrees.
1: Silk Degrees,
2: yeah,
1: of course.
2: That was the combination.
1: Silk Degrees. Got it.
2: Tick.
1: Remember it well.
2: Tick. Tick.
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8: Monkey's sister yesterday, Monkey's cousin today. 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Sam, you know Sam?
9: Well, I do know Sam. I followed Sam in his speech at his 21st.
8: Hold on.
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9: I followed Sam and it was a tough act to follow because he really held the floor, and then as soon as he finished, it was my turn, everyone turned around and walked to the bar.
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12: Look at all the texts, and we'll get back to those calls. And Denise Lester will come to you in just a moment. Nathan and Tony, the shark population attacks in recent years, it is an issue. And they're certainly in Western Australia, and they've had some dreadful occurrences of late. But it's really, there would always be this cry to go and find the offending shark.
13: Yes, and dispatch them. And well, you've got all the shark nets, you know, around Sydney beaches and things too, and they trap, sadly, a lot of other critters as well, and not just the sharks. But look, there's a balance. There's always a balance with these things, and I think we maybe need to be a bit more mindful of the fact that it is their territory. Maybe they're getting emboldened and coming closer into shore than they have before. But either way, if they're doing that, well, you know, that's their space, and us versus them, we're not going to come off the winners. So some places maybe we just shouldn't be out there. Look, there are plenty of people working on shark repellents and all that kind of thing. And, you know, maybe in a few years' time someone will have something that's ideal. People can go out surfing and not be worried about the sharks, and the sharks will be elsewhere. But, you know, for the time being, I think we just need to be mindful and saying, look, this is their territory. Maybe we just need to not necessarily go.
12: Ian, hello. Come and join us.
14: Tony, no, how you going?
13: Good, Ian.
14: I was just going to say, I've just got out of the hospital. I accidentally drank a bottle of Invisible Ink. It took the bloody doctor all night to see me.
13: Look, you know, that's what about the, how bad is the medical system if it's like that?
14: That's not what I was ringing about.
13: Okay. Well, hang on. Well, I'm going to have to talk to you. Tony's having an attack. Sorry, say again, Ian.
14: I was going to say, you said it before, and I've been wondering, because I'm talking to Nathan now.
13: Tony's off getting a cup of tea anyway, so that's all right.
14: Checking his prostate. Anyway.
13: I was wondering. Okay. Sorry, Ian, go on.
14: Yeah, but with Neil Danaher,
13: yes.
14: Or not just Neil Danaher, but doesn't matter, Teddy Whitten, anyone like that, you said it, I think the correct way before. What's the difference between

0: Valet and Vale.
1: Well, my understanding is the Latin pronunciation is Valet, whereas when we talk about a veil, it's V-E-I-L, and that's like a veil over your face, that kind of thing. But no, I believe it is the correct pronunciation is Valet from the Latin, which is, I think, farewell or something like that.
2: It's we discussed it, I think, one morning last week. In time goes, we will always say, may he or she rest in peace. So it's a very similar sentiment.
0: Yeah.
1: So, yes,
0: and
1: it's
0: just an animal question, though.
1: Yep.
0: You always say, don't feed your dogs chicken bones, it'll kill them.
1: Mm-hmm.
0: My Jack Russell, since he was born, he's 6 years old now, I've always given the bachelor's handbag the chicken carcass,
1: yes,
0: the rest of it. And he eats the whole thing, and he's probably had one a week his whole life.
1: Cook chicken bones. There's a risk. It's not to say that you do it once and you're going to have a problem, but I've certainly seen plenty of issues with chicken bones. If you're going to give them anything, like the tips of raw chicken wings, generally we say if you're going to do it, raw bones, not cooked. So the old bachelor handbag bones, of course, are cooked. So I hear what you're saying, Ian. You haven't had a problem, but I think your probability of a problem is much higher because, we cook chicken bones splinter. And they can either do things like puncture the bowel and they can end up with peritonitis, or the little bits of ground up bone will mix with the feces and it forms like a concrete and they can become really severely constipated. So just be careful with what you're doing because you may end up at some stage with a problem.
2: I mean, we've always had that as a theory, not to give our animals cooked chicken bones.
1: Yes.
2: That's not new. It's been around.
1: No, it has. That's right. But vets will tell you. We've all had to deal with the results of it over the years, so it's something that it's not like every time, of course not, and it may never happen to Ian's dog, but just need to be a bit mindful because the potential for problems is reasonably high.
2: It's a bit like it always amazes me. So, well, I've been smoking for 50 years and I haven't been unwell.
1: Yes, and then one day.
2: Yeah.
1: Oh.
2: Denise, yes. Lester, we rather than rush you, we'll do this, and we got news not far away. Wherever you are, right around Australia, 133 693, and those texts from Lindsay, Jill, and 635 will get to you as well. And Maggie, you're just sending so many texts, we're not going to be able to keep up. There are zillions of them, but we will see what we can cover. It is Australia Overnight. I'm Tony McManus. Nathan Kosh is a Qantas captain and a vet of renown. You like that?
1: You keep saying that.
2: Vet of renown.
1: Your words are writing checks my ability can't cash.
2: 133 693. Good morning.
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2: Like many watched, heard the funeral yesterday. It was just so well done, wasn't it?
1: I really didn't have a chance to see it sadly, but
2: fantastic.
1: We'll
2: catch up with it.
1: Yes.
2: Denise, will come to you, Lester, and lots of other calls that are waiting. Leo, 133693. Good morning.
13: Vacuuming and mopping your most hated chore? Discover the RoboVac range that changes all that at Harvey Norman Electrical Warrnambool.
14: Hello, I'm Gabrielle Hodson. One Nation is defending a fundraiser to pay for ads criticising Labor and the Prime Minister. The Fire the Liar campaign has raised more than $1.5 million in the space of one day. Pauline Hanson says people are doing it tough and she wants to do something about it.
15: Tax to the hilt. Small businesses are going under. There's no incentive to work anymore. Where's the incentive for the young ones? Where's their ability to possibly own their own home one day? This government has just driven this country into the ground, and I appreciate the support from the Australian people, and I'm going to keep fighting them till we get our country back.
14: A gunman in a balaclava has targeted a man and his teenage daughter during a school pickup in Sydney's west. As Nine's Alex Heinke report, the Fairfield pair were fortunate the weapon malfunctioned.
16: If this is indeed a failed underworld hit, then authorities close to the investigation have told me that the criminals are now breaking their own rules. In the past, children were off limits, but this time one, if not more, could have been in the firing line. Detectives are still investigating why the father was targeted, but it's understood he may be related to gangland figures, but has no criminal links himself. It seems no one, not even children, can escape this ongoing war.
14: Main Roads WA says 1,200 kilometres of copper cable has been stolen from its operations since 2018. Director James Pinnington says it's become so widespread that large parts of main highways are being left unlit.
17: We're seeing people come up with new ways of trying to steal copper all the time, and most of our copper is installed in underground conduits, and people are accessing those pits and conduits. They're digging up cable from underground, and the people cutting live cables that are exposed and making it really dangerous for themselves and road users.
14: Victoria's Education Minister Ben Carroll has unveiled a $75 million pledge for the state's brightest students. The money would fund extension and enrichment activities for students from prep to year 12, as well as an intensive English and maths program. The Gabba will host a spectacular one-off concert, Georgia Condex in Brisbane.
18: Headlined by opera singer Jose Carreras to celebrate his 80th birthday, a lineup of stars including Robbie Williams, The Corrs, Ronan Keating and Natalie Imbruglia will join the live concert. The exclusive Brisbane event will be held on December 5 and will help announce Brisbane to the world as an Olympic city. It is expected to inject millions of dollars into the local economy, bringing people from across the country and the world. Georgia Condek, Brisbane.
14: Finance and the Aussie dollar is buying 70.2 US cents. The Dow Jones is down 472 points and the Nasdaq's down 187.
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14: History has been made in the pool at the Australian swimming trials. Queenslander Sam Short has broken his own Commonwealth swimming record, touching the wall at 7 minutes 36.73 seconds in the 800 metres freestyle.
20: It's so good, you know, at the end of the day, racing's a fun bit, you know. I work my bum off every day in training and I literally am itching to get up on the blocks and really challenge myself, you know. I really wanted to be fearless.
14: cricket, and the West Indies have won the toss and chosen to bat first in their clash against Australia in the Women's T20 World Cup in Cardiff in Wales. A short time ago, the West Indies women were on 3 for 77. And Collingwood key forward Billy Frampton is free to play in the Magpies' next game after the bye. The AFL Tribunal has dismissed charges of rough conduct against Melbourne's Brodie Mychek. That's the latest news in sport.
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30: Partly cloudy today, slight chance of showers with some light winds. Friday, cloudy, slight chance of showers, most likely at night, top of 19. Saturday, partly cloudy, very high chance of showers, top of 18. And Sunday, partly cloudy, slight chance of showers, top of 15. Heading for a top of 16 today for Warrnambool, Mortlake and Terang, and 17 for Port Ferry.
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30: Right now it's 10 degrees.
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2: It is the Festival of Tony, wherever you are, right across Australia. I made mention to Nathan just during the news, one of the all-time great days last week, as part of the aforementioned festival, was to sit and enjoy the company with some friends leading up to the, you know, to the birthday, if you like.
1: Yes.
2: And I don't care, happy to celebrate it and happy to get involved. And it was one of the best days I've had for a long time.
1: Very good.
2: Surrounded by interesting people. Started at 12:30, finished around about, I reckon about 8:30, quarter to nine.
1: Friday long lunch.
2: And it was just, it was like reliving the 80s.
1: Yes. Had to pour you out of the restaurant.
2: Oh, pretty much.
1: Into the back of a cab.
2: Now, it was all civilised in that sense.
1: Of course.
2: But it lingered way longer than we had predicted. And so quite often, it's a bit like life.
1: Lingering way longer than you'd predicted?
2: Things turn out unexpectedly and become, you know, you weren't necessarily looking forward to it with any great enthusiasm, and it turned out to be one of the all-time great days.
1: Yes. It's
2: just gorgeous.
1: Maybe people can ring in and tell us some of those things that they were dreading but actually turned around and were terrific.
2: Yeah, and there would be many stories I would have thought right around Australia where you go in and you go, oh, not too sure about this or, you know, not this event, and then it turns out to be more than you could have ever thought.
1: Yes.
2: 133693. Great friend of this program, Denise. It's Tony here, and Nathan is listening to you. Good morning.
3: Hello, mate.
1: Hello, Denise. Good morning to you.
3: Good morning. Simon, I wanted to talk to you about my dog.
1: Yes.
3: It's 14 years old.
1: Mm-hmm.
3: And he's got a very bad...
2: He's got a very bad...
3: Back.
1: A bad back?
2: Bad yeah. back.
1: Uh-huh.
2: Bad back. What sort of dog is he, Denise?
3: Yes. He's a...
2: Shih Tzu. Shih Tzu. So, I think that's the one, yeah.
1: Yes.
2: So any feedback for
1: Look, there's
2: Denise?
1: A lot of dogs, like a lot of people, get back problems as they age, and it all depends on whether or not the spinal cord is being compressed. Mm. And the people may or may not be aware, I mean, our spines are the same as dogs, in that we have the bone, the body of the spine, and then we have the spinal cord that runs over the top of that, and then there's like a roof over it that protects the spinal cord. And sometimes we can get bits of bone growing, or we can have issues with our discs. And a disc is a cushion that sits between the vertebrae, but that sits between each of the backbones, and it acts as a cushion. And sometimes the ring of tissue that holds that cushion in can break down. Now, if the disc bulges out, say, in towards the abdomen, well, that's no big deal because there's plenty of space. But if the disc is rupturing up and pushing up then on the spinal cord, the spinal cord lifts up, there's nowhere for it to go, and it gets squeezed against the roof of the bony part that's there to protect it, the bony tube. So we can end up, you know, with any compression of the nerves that we lose function, we can have pain, we can have all sorts of things. So depending how bad it is, then sometimes there are surgeries that need to be done to try and relieve that compression, relieve the pressure. Other times, if it's only minor, you can get away with giving them just anti-inflammatories, which don't solve the problem, but certainly take away a lot of that inflammation, a lot of the swelling in that area, and that can relieve the pressure on the spinal cord, and hence they can function quite reasonably. So, you know, are you going to do heroic surgery with an older dog? Well, that, you know, depends.
2: 14 years?
1: Yeah. Well, look, that's a discussion to have between the owner and the vet, and to decide the pros and the cons, and decide whether or not it's A, needed, and B, the likelihood of success with it. Because there's always a fair bit of rehab that needs to be done afterwards to sort of get them functioning again properly. But that's, as I say, a discussion to have with your vet. But if it's obviously causing clinical signs, and the one that we'd particularly be worried about is pain. If it's forever painful for the animal, then, you know, needs to have a chat to your vet, Denise, and see what solutions could be available.
2: Denise, did you get all of that? Have you been able to get your little puppy to the vet?
3: Yes, but it's in the
1: hind leg. In the
2: hind leg,
1: okay.
2: Yeah. Mm.
3: Yeah, and it's just...
2: Just you're going well, Denise. So you've had the dog at the vet, yeah.
1: And if it's in one leg, it means that you've got a problem on one side of the spine, as opposed to something, you know, sort of pressing up on the whole spinal cord. And there may be a compression of the big nerves that that run down into the leg, and hence it's on that one side. And sometimes the only solution is to, and that's not something any general vet's going to do. You need to get a specialist surgeon to do that, specialist veterinary surgeon, and they can do some work to try and open up the opening there where that nerve is running from the spinal cord down into the hind leg. So, yeah, it's not none of these things are easy fixes. Obviously, I presume that they've tried anti-inflammatories and painkillers and things to try and keep your dog comfortable in the meantime, Denise. But, you know, any sort of more permanent cure, it sounds as though, is going to involve some sort of surgery. And sadly, that's it's very expensive because it's very specialised and you know, it takes a long time to get it all done properly.
2: Denise, thank you for being on the program. You are just wonderful. Look at all these texts. We might just read some of these texts and we'll come back to Lester and Leo. The Beatles arrived in Australia on this day, all those years ago, 1964. The great Bob Francis in Adelaide was pretty much responsible for, as a radio presenter, a rock and roller back in those days, the great Bobby Francis, of getting the Beatles to Adelaide. They weren't at that stage scheduled to go into Adelaide.
1: Right.
2: They did other places, Melbourne, Sydney, of course.
1: Yes.
2: But Adelaide said, well, why aren't they coming here? And Bobby, as a presenter in those days, orchestrated enough momentum for them to actually then perform in Adelaide back all those years ago.
1: Fantastic.
2: Which Bobby dined out on for years.
1: Tell you what, that's a story you would dine out on. Goodness me. G'day. I got the Beatles to Adelaide.
2: It's pretty good. He did that really well. G'day, Tony and Nathan. Now, my Maltese mix a Black Hawk small tin.
1: Yeah.
2: A handful of advanced dry food, dental stick every 3 days. Yep. Do you think that's all right for her? She's coming to be, she's about to be 12, says Rob.
1: Yes, all of those are balanced, and that's one of the issues we have. You know, some people say, oh, don't feed, you know, canned food because it's no good for their teeth, which it isn't, because they don't do any sort of ripping or tearing. It's all quite soft. But if you're using the dentist sticks and things and mixing it up, and that's the thing I always say, even though foods might be balanced, it's not a bad thing to provide a couple of different types of food and some wet and dry food, a good combo. You're getting good quality ones. That's great. So, that should be fine. Meets all the nutritional requirements. The only thing, when you go in for your vaccinations and things, your vet should check your dog's teeth and make sure that, you know, those dentist sticks are sufficient to keep the tartar away because, sometimes it's... no matter what you do, that they can have crooked teeth, and you need to do something because it can be very painful and cause all sorts of other conditions as well.
2: Food for thought, are we getting microplastics into our bodies? It's a good question from Beverly. Maybe sharks are being affected from microplastics in what they're ultimately eating.
1: Well, I mean, I think this is something we probably hadn't heard about microplastics until pretty recently. But they're everywhere. They're everywhere in the oceans. And when plastics break down, just because they disappear doesn't mean they're gone and they just break down into little plastics. And obviously, as you move up the food chain and little critters are eating bigger critters and bigger critters are eating bigger ones again, you end up with a problem of concentration of these things. And I think we're really only touching the surface as to what issues they may or may not be doing. And I'm sure there's a lot of research being cranked up now to see if there are any long-term harms. The hard part now is even if they do decide that there are, well, what are we going to do about it? These things are everywhere.
2: Yeah, so, everywhere.
1: It's again an unintended consequence of all the plastics and things that we've been using for all these years.
2: 133-693, come and join us. I'm Tony McManus, Nathan Kosh. It's Pets and Jets, Australia Overnight.
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2: G'day, Tony Mac and Nathan. Many, many Brumbies successfully rehomed.
1: Yes.
2: They've proven to be gentle, easily adjust to new life, although no doubt miss their families and friends when they're all running free. A long list of loving people who want to be able to provide a home and work hard to rescue as many as possible. A broken-hearted Jill writes.
1: Look, it's a difficult thing, Jill. I mean, are you doing an animal a favour? They've been running wild and free all their life and then you sort of capture them and then bring them into captivity. I'm sure there are plenty that adapt. There's a lot of energy that needs to go into doing that. So I think, look, it's awkward. There's a lot of really nice domestically reared horses and things, unfortunately, that can't find homes. But that's not to say we shouldn't do anything. But I think with the sheer numbers, it just wouldn't be possible to take all of the ones that are, say, a problem in problem areas and have them tamed, trained, broken in, and then, you know, sent off to other homes. But yeah, it's certainly one potential answer for at least a few individuals. But I think the problem's just too big to be able to do that on a wide scale. I just don't think there's the resources there to be able to do it.
2: Lester, hello.
13: All right. Do dogs suffer from pulpy disc at all?
1: Pulpy disc, I presume that means like disc problems. They do.
13: Yes.
1: They certainly can have disc issues, and the disc is just like a cushion, like a gel, a jelly that sits in between all of the bones. And then around that is a ring of tissue that holds it in place. And sometimes the discs themselves can lose their spring. Other times the ring of tissue that holds them in breaks down and so the disc ruptures. And, you know, when people talk about a slipped disc, that's what that is. It doesn't actually, you know, the ring that holds the cushion in place is kind of broken down and so the disc can push out and then start to compress the spinal cord and then cause some problems. So, yeah, they do.
13: Yeah, major problem.
1: Yeah. So they certainly can suffer from issues of discs. Certain breeds more than others. You find architecturally dogs like Dachshunds and Bassets and those dogs with long backs and short legs because of the way that the stresses are on their backs, that can tend to cause more problems than some of the more compact dogs. So, yep, it's definitely a thing and we're always on the lookout for it and it's well documented, well versed and usually fairly easily diagnosed. Then the next part is, okay, how are we going to fix it? Depends on how bad the damage is.
2: Does that help a little bit, Lester?
13: Can it be operated on?
1: Yes, it can, depending. The times that you would be really concerned is sometimes if the disc ruptures straight into the spinal canal and you can have complete compression of the spinal cord so that they lose all feeling in their back end, as can happen with us, and you become essentially paraplegic. And that's where time is absolutely critical. So that would be a matter of, you don't wait around till tomorrow. That's got to be something that's got to be seen to, and the surgery for decompression done straight away. Mm. And even then, depending, there may be enough damage to the nerves that even with all the rehab and the time and the decompression, it doesn't actually allow the nerves to repair completely. Most of them aren't that spectacular, but certainly it can happen. And so, yes, there are surgeries that are available. As I say, your general vet's not going to be able to do it because we don't keep all the bone-related or the orthopaedic gear. But there are, in most places, certainly in Adelaide, vets who specialise in surgery and specialise in orthopaedic surgery. And, yeah, a visit to them in the specialist referral centres would be absolutely necessary and in a hurry if you've got a really bad situation.
2: Hope that helps, Lester. Thank you. Nathan, a 10-month-old blue heeler deserted about 6 weeks ago. Mm-hmm. Developed a rash on the tummy. Could that be allergy to grass rubbing her belly, sure, says Mark?
1: Look, one of the things, and dogs will show up a lot of allergies as skin trouble. Mm. So if they have something like a hay fever, that can show up as skin trouble. Definitely a contact allergy, something on which they are lying. And you will see it under the belly because that's where they haven't got hair. So, you know, if they're rolling around on a particular grass, and there's a particular plant called wandering dew that, you know, when they roll around in that, the sap from the leaves and the stems is very irritant. So that will get them, you know, in their pads, around the muzzle, under their tummies, in their armpits, that sort of thing. So is it possible that it's an allergy to something? Then yes, definitely. The trick is to then figure it out. There are veterinary dermatologists as well who will do all the skin testing and stuff. One of the problems is you often find that the things to which they are allergic are very, very common out in the environment. So even if you know what it is, keeping them away from it's nigh on impossible. And then you're left with using anti-inflammatories and things to try and help settle it down and keep them comfortable. There are sorts of desensitizations that are tried as well, where they find out what the problem is or what the allergy is, give them a tiny weeny little dose, and then gradually build it up over the weeks to try and charge their immune systems, like we would be desensitized to things. But that works with variable results, but yeah, definitely could be an allergy. If it's not major and it's in a hairless area, just putting a cortisone type cream on it might be enough. But if it's something more in depth, and even food allergies will cause skin things as well. Mm. So if it doesn't settle down, then I think head off to the vet and they can start the investigative process to find out what is actually causing the problem.
2: So humans become desensitized? I think probably some of us do, don't we?
1: Yeah, and then you can. And like, I don't know, a lot of kids are allergic to peanuts, but then as they become adults, then they're not so allergic to them. So there's those sorts of things. But this desensitization, and they'll do it with us as well if you're allergic to particular things and really severely allergic, they make up a solution of what it is that's causing the problem, and they start off, you get a series of injections from the teeniest, tiniest amount, and then over the weeks gradually build it up, and the idea is to get your immune system used to it. Whereas if you just get, like say you're allergic to bee stings, if you just get stung by a bee, then that's a, you know, massive dose, and then that can cause all sorts of problems.
2: This is a great question to text. We'll come to you in just a moment, Bronnie, I promise you. Do dogs get STDs?
1: Can we answer now? Or are we pausing now? No, a pregnant pause.
2: Well, I'm just in my mind, I'm thinking, how does that work? Do they walk and go, hang on, have you been tested? Are you up to?
1: Yeah, they can. There are different diseases that are transmitted venereally, absolutely, in all species, not just us. So yeah.
2: Bronnie, hi. Good morning.
0: Hi. Well, when you're talking about that subject, you only have to go up to the top of Swanston Street. We've got a whole lot of humans lined up, you know, outside that sexual diseases clinic.
1: Mm-hmm. Yes,
0: and they're all ages too. It really shocks you. I mean it.
1: Yes, I'm sure. Yeah, well, it's not good for anyone in that situation.
2: Having said that, Bronnie, it's interesting you say that, and I don't make light of that at all. I was driving in tonight, and I came down round onto Collins Street, and I was touched by there were two officers, and there was clearly a woman who had nowhere to sleep. And the two officers, as I drove past them, I noticed they were actually making sure she was safe undercover, put a blanket on her, got all her belongings which were around on the footpath, moved that into the space, and were making a record of who, how, why, where, and when.
1: Mm.
2: And you talk about those conditions. It happens all across Australia, I know. But to think that they had the time and the wherewithal to spend doing that, I thought that was a lovely touch.
0: I'm actually seeing them doing that too.
2: Yeah.
0: And I just think that they are so beautiful the way they help some of our people that really need it. So
1: yeah,
0: I have seen that many times because a lot of these people are well known to them in the city because they've actually lived there for a long time and they just get to know them. And they're very polite to them and decent. You're very right about that. But, Nathan, what I want to broach with you is these little tiny plastic fish that you get from Chinese and Japanese shops with your
1: they're
0: food,
1: soy.
0: You with the soy sauce.
1: Yeah.
0: When are we going to ban those? Because I think they must be doing enormous damage in our waterways.
1: Yes, I believe that is the case. And I think people will know when you go to a lot of takeaway places and it's a cute idea. You've got a little few mils of soy sauce that's presented in
2: a little
1: plastic fish with usually a red knob at the front of it. But you're quite right, and I've actually heard discussions about this before. I picked up some sushi just the other day, and though they didn't have the little fish, whereas they would have once upon a time, and they just had a little plastic flat container. You just sort of tear it open and then use the soy sauce. So I agree with you, Bronnie. I think it is. Even though each one on its own is just a little nothing, but how many millions and billions of them are there out there?
2: Billions.
1: So I would suspect that there is a move away from those into just more traditional packaging and not those sorts of things. But all of these things add up, don't they?
0: They do, but if you just walk anywhere in Melbourne even, just anywhere, you'll see them everywhere.
1: Yes.
0: They've just been strewn across the footpath, and the nose is one way, the rest of the fish is someone else, and sometimes they've still got the soy sauce in them.
1: Yes.
0: And I tend to pick them up, the ones with the soy sauce in them, and I'll wash them.
1: Yep.
0: And I'll just put them where people will use them. You know what I mean?
1: Yes.
0: But I am certainly against them. And I think you're in a prime position to try and do something about that with the EPA. Because, you know, if you can start with the damage they're doing to our fish life, you know, marine life alone, you know, and also just appearing in the, but there'd be thousands in the Yarra River.
1: Oh, I'm sure, if not
0: from
1: more.
0: From the waterways.
1: Yep. All washed out to sea and then, you know, just sort of eaten by their larger fishes, just sort of part of their foraging around because they don't know what they are. And I think it is a huge problem. And as I say, I believe there is, and I've started to see that there is a move away from them into just sort of more softer plastic. But look, I don't know if that ends up in the waterway, is that any worse than
2: plastic straws too,
1: mate? Yeah, plastic straws, all the other things. And I agree with you, Bronnie, about picking things up. I was at a nature reserve yesterday in Darwin and walking around, and people had left a sort of milkshake container just sort of sitting there and a chocolate wrapper, and I thought, just people, there was a bin not 20 metres away.
2: Because they're ice holes.
1: They are indeed. And, you know, why can't you just take your rubbish with you? I believe in Japan you'll see on the streets there are actually no rubbish bins. And what happens is people will collect their own rubbish. They'll have a bag or something, and then they take it home with them and dispose it at home. So they're very mindful of not just sort of chucking litter, and B, even putting it in bins when they're out, but actually to understand the potential damage and collect it up and take it with them and then dispose of it properly at home. So maybe we need to take a leaf out of their book and just be just a little bit less lazy and just don't leave all this junk lying around because we're destroying the environment with it.
2: I've heard Ross on 3RW talking about that. He said, it's just incredible. It's just clean and tidy and there are no rubbish bins.
1: Yes.
2: You know, nobody would even think about dropping it on the ground.
1: No. I know places like Singapore, they have, you know, big fines. I don't know that that's the case in Japan, but it's just culturally a thing that people do.
2: seems to be the case. Wherever you are, right around Australia, come and say hi. Nathan Kosh is here, Tony Mack. It's 11 degrees in Melbourne right now. Top of 18, partly cloudy. Perth, hello. 14 degrees. Bit of rain around. Certainly some rain around in Melbourne town driving in too, by the way. But a top of 17 degrees in Adelaide, partly cloudy. You're going for 20, just over 9 degrees right now.
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2: Jen writes, g'day, Tony and Nathan. Isn't Nathan grand? Week after week after week, free advice for our beautiful pets. And Tony, if I don't get another chance at your birthday, we were just talking during that break. For this program, and now well over 2.5 years sitting in here, it's a joy and a pleasure. 99% of the listeners and the communication we get is fantastic.
1: Yes.
2: And I made the point, you get one, you get two, you might get four a week of people who say some brutal, nasty, bitter, twisted things about me, the program, and other listeners.
1: Yes.
2: Why isn't that the thing on which the human spirit then wants to focus?
1: Yes, because we want to do it right 100% of the time,
2: and we're
1: sadly we can't.
2: No.
1: Hopefully we, you know, with what we do, we sort of keep people entertained, and hopefully we can help in whatever way we can help, in whatever small way. So, yeah, we'll keep going, shall we, for the time being.
2: Chris, hello.
24: Hi, Tony Mack. I can explain one of my texts about that, because Nathan's on for 3 hours. I, for many months, could run out of things to talk about, or even, you know, like, it's a little bit hard sometimes, but I just want to ask you about that too. I was talking to my mate John this morning, after midnight, for about an hour, And I said, should I bring up, it's only a very nice suggestion, it's not nothing against people at Pro-W, could we get someone in once a month for half an hour, a seminar, to explain to us listeners and callers outside of Media House what the protocols are with Talkback now? Because a lot of us are very confused.
2: So who are these people who are confused? Chris?
24: Well, a lot of people are sending you texts, and apparently they're very demanding, and I've been upset. We just want to know what are the laws down from federal government to ACMA. What are the protocols? What's the direction of what for OW? Because you're now, like, say, for instance, under 9 Entertainment, 9 Radio, now you're under Arthur Laundry. You had a target audience of staying within the parameters of the 50s, 60s, 70s when it comes to music and not moving too far outside it. So now you're under new ownership. Is that still the status quo?
2: Well, that's a programming decision, Chris.
24: Yeah, because I'll say it represents 15% of the demographic, but... That's okay.
2: Do you have a level of dissatisfaction?
24: No. I'm not saying not to get rid of that target audience. I'm saying incorporate it and expand it because there's many people that want to come on board, and the next generation
2: who are the people to whom you refer who don't want to come on board? Who are these people? Sounding like Maggie Thatcher.
24: Many conversations I have in my daily commute or when I'm out and about.
2: Those
24: conversations about Neil Mitchell didn't just go for hours and days. They went for weeks, months and years.
2: Which conversations?
24: Yeah, about the things that we do that happens on the dynamics of programs. But people are sort of saying, well, look, this stuff's getting a little bit...
2: Chris, bless your heart and soul. We're not doing surgery here, old son. This is Talkback Radio. There is no particular formula, except that it is open line. People can have their say about a range of topics. We have some wonderful contributors to the program, including Nathan, of course, very much a part of that.
3: And you too, Chris.
2: You've been contributing for years.
3: Yes.
2: I'm not too sure what the concern is. If you're not too sure about what the good people at ACMA do, have a look at their website. Everything there is well and truly covered. ACMA, look it up, and they will go, and you can go through all those
3: hurdles.
2: Yeah, the legals. And it's as boring as that, but have a look at it anyway. It's very important, and it's something to which all radio stations across Australia subscribe. Luana, Fitzroy North, good morning.
4: Good morning, Nathan and Anthony. How are you guys?
2: Anthony,
3: it's very formal, that's right.
2: It's very lovely.
3: Is he in trouble? I think the only time that anyone calls him, Anthony, is triggered.
2: Anthony.
3: You've triggered him. Anthony.
4: I'm sorry about that.
2: Yes, very
4: but
2: funny.
4: I have mentioned before my husband's an Anthony and he refuses to be called Tony.
3: Good for him.
4: Look, I've got a couple of things to say. First of all, Tony, I was very sad to hear that person on the phone who was very, very negative a few weeks ago. And you took a few nights off after that. I thought that was just so disrespectful.
2: It's very, very kind of you to say. Thank you, Luana. I appreciate it.
4: Absolutely. I was shocked. Also, I agree with Bron, previous caller, about the plastic fish soy sauce.
3: Yes.
4: I've been carrying on about that for ages.
3: Yeah.
4: But the reason I'm calling is because our little doggy, her name is Chuchi, and she's developed this compulsive licking disorder. She loves to wash us, excuse me, but she also licks blankets, and whatever she's sitting
3: yes.
4: on, licking, and she's also licked herself, and she's developed quite a few hot spots
3: yep.
4: over the last couple of months.
3: Yes.
4: She had her ACL done last year,
3: yep.
4: and she's had a few teeth removed.
3: Sure.
4: And I'm just wondering, you know, is this an anxiety disorder?
3: Yeah, look, it certainly can be a compulsive disorder when they just sort of do repeat behaviour over and over and over. So, look, it you know, what and why, and this is it's hard to know, and this is one of the disadvantages with what we are able to do for them. We can't sort of put them on the couch and say, look, tell us, what's this, something been triggered you or what's distressing you? So we're kind of left, trying to figure it out as best we can, whether there's been any changes at home, whether it's just an age change, whether it's a physical change or something or other that's occurred to them, and so they've developed this behaviour. But I think if it's something that's that pronounced, then head round to your vet, have a discussion about it. There are medications that can be used, anti-anxiety medications, and it would certainly be worth a trial to see if that's going to settle it down. Or, there are veterinary behaviour specialists, and these are vets that are trained vets that have gone on to do further study and deal with behaviour issues, and they have access to a lot more of the psychiatric drugs, if you like, than we would have in general practice. And so if this is a problem, it's distressing her and it's distressing you, then I think, you know, first port of call is your vet. And then if it's not something that they can deal with, then they would refer you on to one of the behaviourists. We've got some very good ones in Melbourne, and there are a lot of people, a very dear friend of mine in Sydney, who, you know, she's phenomenal with all that stuff, but she does online type things and video calls. So you've got access to all of this help. And I think if it's something that's probably causing distress to your dog because of this compulsive behaviour, it's well worth investigating, and hopefully you can find a solution and break the habit for her, and that'll be happier for her and good for you.
4: I mean, we have been to the vet quite often.
3: Yes.
4: She's currently on Prozac.
3: Yep. Darling. Is it helping?
2: Aren't we all?
4: Well, I know. Look, it helped initially, but now this licking has become more pronounced.
3: Okay.
4: So
3: time for something else. Look, any of these psychogenic drugs, any of these drugs that, you know, affect behaviour or the mind and what have you, and certainly anyone listening who may have sadly been suffering from depression or whatever, then Tony, you're not being helpful. But suffering, good thing you can't see. They are trying all sorts of things, and Tony's being funny, but they are actually trying sort of cannabinoids and things on animals as well.
2: Gerald so Quigley and I have been great promoters.
3: Yeah, you have, but you've been sitting smoking the wacky tobacco over a bottle of wine for years.
2: No, I've never. But the idea of medicinal cannabis very important.
3: No, it is, and it's and there's a lot of work being done. It's like LSD and all those sort of things back in the day. Well, I mean, they were based on some of the important breakthroughs in psychiatric medicine. But look, if the Prozac isn't doing the trick anymore, or this behaviour has developed since, then obviously it needs to be revisited. And sometimes it's a bit of trial and error with the medications. And generally what you have to do is to take them off the meds for some time so that you're not running two together, although some can be used in conjunction. And that's where the specialists, I think, are the right people, because they know all the ins and outs of these things. And if things aren't settling down, have a chat to your vet about a referral to a vet specialist behaviourist. Cheap they're not, but thorough they are, and hopefully they can sort it all out for you, and she'll be happy, and it won't be as distressing for you as well, Luana. But thank you for your lovely thoughts, and thank you for the call.
2: Keep in touch.
3: Yes.
4: So much, both of you. Thank you, Nathan. Thank you, Anthony.
2: Thank you. Anthony and Nathaniel.
3: That's us.
2: That's us.
3: How's that going to sound?
2: I'm like it. It's breakfast with Anthony and Nathaniel.
3: No, this would be dun dun dun dun dun dun dun dun dun dun. That's got to be. It's much more ABC, isn't it? Good morning.
2: Just going back to the situation with people who just leave crap in the street.
3: Yes.
2: With rubbish, it is just ignorance. No respect for anyone or anything. You manage to get your destination and take your leftovers with you.
3: Yes.
2: Really. If you don't, you're a pig, I say. You're a pig.
3: Have an opinion.
2: Thank you. Well done. Who said that? It was a text from 759.
3: Yes.
2: Nathaniel, Anthony, it is Australia Overnight.
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6: Oh, that's us. Thank you. We were just chatting. Sorry. Hello. We were doing our own thing here.
7: Yes.
6: Thank you. Hello. Who used to say that?
8: Frank Walker from National Tar.
6: That's right.
8: Still does.
6: Hello. Who was the great, was it a doctor who would appear regularly on the Mike Walsh Show and the Midday Show?
8: James Wright.
6: Dr. James Wright.
8: Yes.
6: And there was a time when he was also syndicated to radio stations.
8: Yes, correct.
6: So we would get these sort of little capsules of tape and you'd have to put them up on the screen and play it every morning in the morning show, 5SE in Mount Gambier or 3BA in Ballarat. And it would always start, hello, start out like that. Laura, hello.
9: Oh, hello. This is a novel occurrence where I've been asked tonight, what do you want to talk about? Because it's not normally it's not the norm. But anyway, I think it's because people do have an issue with me raising the spiritual issue. But really and truly, from my experience, people who deny the existence of the spiritual world just give them a wide berth. Because essentially, they do not want to believe because they've got something to hide, basically.
6: Oh, yes, I
9: figured this out. Yes. It's usually the males, I've found. Yeah, people, look, it should be a dating question. Do you believe in the spiritual world? If they say, no, it's all garbage, just avoid these people like the plague because they've got something to hide. Yes, I've figured this out. But anyway, it's amazing me when people say they run out of things to talk about because I'm in a quandary every night. What issue do I choose out of 100?
6: There are so many.
9: Yes. Oh my goodness. Like today, for instance, yesterday I went to the Neil Danaher funeral, and then I went on to St Paul's Cathedral, and I did ask about MND, my recorder. You got any answers for me? The causes, cures, whatever. When will there be a cure? Anyway, I get a response back saying, don't you eat rubbish. And it was my mother because I just finished eating a block of chocolate. just amazing, this electronic voice.
6: Don't eat rubbish.
9: Was my mother. It was her accent. She's Italian.
8: But there's a lot to be said for not eating rubbish and all the chemicals and things that we eat. I mean, how much of those may or may not contribute to not necessarily MND, but all sorts of conditions. I think we're realising more and more, and one of the big areas of research in humans and then, you know, by extension in the veterinary medicine as well, is the gut biome and the importance that the bugs in our gut have for our general well-being and our general health. So maybe your mum's actually got something there, Laura, but, you know, it's not fair not to eat chocolate. You can't do that to someone, can you?
9: Well, it was healthy chocolate. It was carob, no sugar. But anyway.
8: Oh, Tony's got shivers. He's not a carob fan, I think. But anyway, but I'm with you. You know, why not

0: Well, I'd have something like that. And if you can keep it as healthy as you possibly can, then, you know, why shouldn't we enjoy a little treat every now and again?
1: Yes. Also, with the shark issue.
0: Yes.
1: I have no issue with sharks of the sea, but I do have a continuous issue with these sharks of the air. I'd shoot them out of the sky, really, because I've been plagued with them for decades, every year from February to May. It's usually the offspring, I've noticed. But some of these birds of prey, they're absolute just purely thrill killers, because I've seen one go for a turtle dove.
0: Mm-hmm.
1: It didn't have a feed on it. It just attacked it, killed it, and then it went for another one.
0: I mean, sometimes the killing isn't just for food. Sometimes it's for protecting a nest or for protecting a territory. So, I mean, I hear what you're saying, Laura, but the laws of nature are such that the predators will go after. So it's not necessarily just for eating, but they can be, you know, territorial. Well, we've seen magpies swooping us and plovers and all those sorts of things at nesting season, and that's not, you know, they're not attacking us for food, but it's just to protect their young and to protect their territory. So I think it's multifaceted. But yes, I know you have an ongoing issue with various birds, but hopefully it can get resolved for you.
2: Jill via text says, Tony Mac, I think Chris was just wanting to be explained the guidelines and limits of the discussions allowed when joining on air discussions. Yes, probably that is the case, Jill, and you're right about that. You could learn a lesson or two from the lovely Nathan.
0: Yes, you could, Tony. I keep telling you. Who am I kidding? No, I mean, don't let his grumpy, gruff exterior fool you. Tony has a heart of gold.
2: Never been the great one for overanalyzing. There's an expression that I heard some years ago. It's probably not
0: overthinking.
2: New. Well, we overthink and we overanalyze. We analyze to paralyze.
0: You know what they say? Paralysis by analysis.
2: Yeah, by analysis. And it's pointless. It's futile in many, many ways. The idea of examining and examining and examining all the time. Now, there are certainly things that need to be examined.
0: Yes, of course.
2: So you don't dismiss that, but just, and it's a bit boring talking about radio being examined.
0: Yeah.
2: I think that's
0: absurd. But I think too.
2: We've got to do this. We're going to get into trouble.
0: Okay.
2: We'll come back. Trish, Amber, Annette, you stay right where you are.
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8: Good morning, I'm Gabrielle Hodson. Pauline Hanson has met with a large number of supporters, curious onlookers and protesters at an event in Perth as One Nation's Fire the Liar fundraising campaign well and truly exceeds its goal of $1 million and is expected to meet its new goal of $1.7 million later this morning.
9: You are the people that keep me going. You really are. It's about you.
8: Meanwhile, The Guardian is reporting that the party's last 6 years of financial returns are incredibly sloppy, with experts at the University of Melbourne questioning One Nation's fitness to govern. Suspected tobacco smugglers have opened fire on an Australian Border Force operation off the coast of Indonesia. The alleged couriers were being monitored when they started shooting on what's believed to be a Navy patrol boat on secondment to the ABF. News Corp says it's understood the shooters had automatic weapons. The incident happened last week and has raised questions about the threat of overseas criminal networks. A Victorian coroner has urged the state to enforce rules that would ensure gun owners have to provide a doctor's certificate proving they're medically fit before firearms licences are renewed. The Age says the call comes after the death of a 42-year-old man in Gippsland who legally owned five guns despite a long history of mental illness and substance abuse. Lifeline's number is 13 11 14. Detectives have charged a man after he allegedly set fire to a house in Canungra in the Gold Coast hinterland. The 34-year-old local man is accused of deliberately setting fire to a mattress in a bedroom. He's been charged with domestic violence-related arson and will front Beenleigh Magistrates Court in the morning. A wanted fugitive from Adelaide has been arrested in East Melbourne along with a friend with alleged links to the Comancheros. Police apprehended Christopher Marsh 5 days after a public warning that the 47-year-old was wanted for serious offences and may be armed. SA police have now begun extradition proceedings. Tree planting is underway along a 10k stretch of land in WA southwest to help save the endangered Carnaby's black cockatoo. The Corridors for Carnaby's program will plant more than 200,000 trees. Professor Kingsley Dixon from the University of WA says the response has been inspiring.
10: With a great band of volunteers, some terrific partnerships with the land care groups, local farmers giving up their land for creating the extensions to the corridor, and the drive and the creativity of West Australians. The time is now or never for Carnaby's.
8: Finance, and the Aussie dollar is buying 70.1 US cents. The Dow Jones is down 571 points and the Nasdaq's down 275.
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8: Queensland swimmer Sam Short has broken his own Commonwealth swimming record at the National Swimming Trials. The 22-year-old clocked 7 minutes 36.73 seconds in the 800 metres freestyle. Western Bulldogs coach Luke Beveridge does not want AFL players to declare their intention to leave clubs mid-season.
0: I don't want to go down the NRL track. I think it's a really difficult thing club-wise to know that one of your own players has gone, I'm leaving. Ultimately, they'd be treated a bit differently. I mean, you don't want to, but if they're not your player beyond that year, you can't help you emotional about it.
8: Comes as the Doggies pursue Melbourne-born Port Adelaide midfielder Zach Butters, who becomes a free agent in October. That's the latest news and sport.
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21: Partly cloudy today, slight chance of showers with some light winds. Friday, cloudy, slight chance of showers, most likely at night, top of 19. Saturday, partly cloudy, very high chance of showers, top of 18. And Sunday, partly cloudy, slight chance of showers, top of 15. Heading for a top of 16 today for Warrnambool, Mortlake and Terang, and 17 for Port Ferry.
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21: Right now, it's 10 degrees.
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7: Trish, Amber and Maggie Rob will come to you very shortly. Wherever you are, right across Australia, hello to you, 133-693. Don't leave us here by ourselves. You'll get through straight away. Plenty of room for you. And the text line, 04-77-693-693. Now, got something to ask on behalf of this audience across Australia.
23: Yes.
7: And I say this with great sincerity and
23: here it comes, but
7: and importance.
23: Yes,
7: can you confirm that as a pilot,
23: yes,
7: of many a year now,
23: yes,
7: a Qantas captain,
23: yes,
7: that you in fact hold a license to fly?
23: You've dragged it out of me after all these years, but the short answer is yes. I do. I have all the appropriate licences. I think that, well, this has come about for people that may not have been aware, but there was an Air Canada pilot who was accused of flying for 17 years without the correct licence.
7: 17 years.
23: Now, this is not a catch me if you can situation, which people would remember the movie with Lenny Cappuccino. All those years ago. And basically, the story was there are different sorts of professional licenses. There's a commercial license, which means just that you can carry passengers for rewards. So everybody that's flying around in light aircraft doing the joy flights and things, and a lot of the you know, sort of air ambulance stuff in the smaller aircraft. That's all covered by that. And then once you get above, they picked an arbitrary number of 5,700 kilos. So if you're going to fly an aircraft heavier than that, you have to have an airline license. And the requirement for an airline license is there's a bunch of different theory subjects that you have to do. And then when you've done those, these days you have to do a flight test as well. Back when I did it, we just had to have a certain number of hours. We had to show passes in those particular subjects. And once we met all the criteria, we were issued with the license. And that's sort of what's happened with this guy. He's got a commercial license, so I mean, it's not like he hasn't flown, but he needed to, in order to have his command, he needed to upgrade to an airline license, which is something he didn't do. He had a helicopter license, I understand, an airline level helicopter license. So in your license, it comes out as ATPL, so Air Transport Pilot License, with a dash, and then it says A, which is aeroplane, or it'll say H, which is helicopter. So I believe he had a helicopter one, and what he did, instead of just doing those last few exams, naughty boy, he changed on his license the H from the helicopter to an A for aeroplane. So, and that's what went into the records people, and that's where it remained. So yeah, he didn't do a few of the subjects, and that would have been all plus a flight test, would have all that he would have needed to do all those years ago. But he thought, that's all a bit too hard, so I'll just do a little bit of creative manipulation of my license, and he got away with it up until now.
7: Do you or Nathan own pets, says Diana?
23: Look, I don't, only because of my lifestyle at the moment, because I'm, well, my daughter's with me now, but because I'm away so much and living in an apartment, it wouldn't be fair for me to have anything, because there's lots of chunks of time where the animal would need to be alone. So when I retire out of flying eventually and have more time at home, I'll definitely be getting a pet. But for the time being, I just figured it's just not right to have one for them, and just an added burden for me as well.
7: You a dog or a cat? You a dog or a cat?
23: Look, I'm both, really. I like cats, I like dogs. And so hopefully maybe both when the time is right. But for the time being, no, I don't have anything. And how about you, Tony?
2: More a pusher cat person.
23: You are, yes.
2: Yes.
23: Thank but you. You've been, unfortunately, you've had to move around a bit of recent time. So
2: yes,
23: probably it's better for you not to have an animal with that extra burden.
7: I look for a home with my cat now.
23: With your cat, yes.
7: Microplastics mentioned in the new Ian McKellen film, The Christophers.
23: Okay.
7: Says the good Dr. John. He says, according to the quote, we eat the equivalent of one credit card each a week.
23: Sometimes I wish that I would have eaten my credit cards some weeks. But
7: isn't that an interesting way of thinking about it?
23: Yeah, yeah. And how much of it actually gets absorbed into our bodies as opposed to just getting passed out. So, yeah, I think this is going to be an area in the years to come that we are going to see a whole lot more information. And I just get a feeling that there's going to be plenty of bad stuff that's going on with us because of eating all of this plastic.
7: I'm going to try that at home.
23: You're going to have a taste of credit card? What do you want for breakfast, dear? I might have an Amex on toast, please.
7: Well, then just swipe this credit card. Where?
23: Just there. Don't go there.
7: Swipe this credit card. Trish, good morning.
3: Good day, guys. On the subject of cats, my son chose to rescue a cat because he's got disabilities and he'll eventually be in a wheelchair, but he struggles to sort of still walk at the minute. Mm. But he chose a cat instead of a dog because, you know, the cat can jump on his lap.
23: Yes.
3: You don't have to take the dog for a walk, et cetera, et cetera.
23: Yes.
3: But look, we've had a lot of problems because it's an Adelaide-based rescue organisation, and soon after we got this cute little cat home, when we could get near it because it was like a street cat probably, we could smell a stench in its mouth.
23: Yes.
3: And took it to the vet not long after we got it home because of that. And the vet said straight away it's FIV, you know, feline, yes. I think it's immunodeficiency
23: virus, which is the feline equivalent of HIV or AIDS. Yes. Now, before people get panicked about their cats, as far as I understand, there has been no transmission of such between humans to animals or animals to humans. So it's not a thing, and it's something that cats will get, particularly feral cats, because out in the wild, if they're fighting and blood to blood exchange, that type of thing, so they can end up with it. So yeah, so the did the vet do a test for you, Trish, an FIV test to see whether or not it had it?
3: The first general vet didn't. We got a second opinion from the next vet. She just said yes, but my son didn't have enough money to get the blood test that day.
23: Right.
3: It has since had blood tests, yes. A dental specialist in Adelaide is seeing the cat now.
23: Yes.
3: And she found out through the blood test that it's also got Khaleesi virus.
23: Khaleesi virus, yeah. When we talk about cat flu, it's not actually an influenza virus as we talk about with people. And so the signs that they show, and it can be the runny eyes, there can be ulcers on the tongue, there can be, you know, different forms of it. And so there are a number of different viruses that give those kind of signs, and they are all lumped together under the name of cat flu, but it's not an influenza. So Khaleesi virus is one of those viruses that is responsible for that sort of cat flu-like condition.
3: Now, you know, I'm getting in all sorts of trouble now with cat people in Adelaide who are supporters of this group that is rescuing cats and passing them on to other people, because I've put up a GoFundMe. It starts Kitty with feline AIDS and Khaleesi virus.
23: Yeah.
3: Anyway, if anyone wants to donate, it's on GoFundMe.
23: Sure.
3: But anyway, we're up for about $3,000, two and a half to three, and the specialist wants between $4,000 and $8,000.
23: Yeah.
3: To remove all these cats' teeth.
23: Yes.
3: I mean, it's a tiny cat.
23: Yeah.
3: It needs special X-rays while you're doing the surgery. But I'm getting hammered by people because I put up a GoFundMe and I put the name of the rescue on there.
23: Okay.
3: And I'm getting called, you know, names and, oh, you're slandering. I said, no, it's not slander, because it's true.
23: Yes.
3: You passed a cat on to us that has these diseases.
23: Yeah. Look, they may, to be fair, they may not have known at the time, obviously, and it's certainly one of those things. And I think, Trish, maybe for your sake, the best thing to do is just to modify your GoFundMe and just drop the name of the organisation. At this stage of the game, I mean, does it matter where it came from? You've obviously got this little cat now, and you want to do the right thing for it. And yes, it is very expensive, all of that care. So maybe if you just leave the name of the place out of it, then you'll be able to get more in the way of money and a lot less aggravation from people that believe that you're slandering the organisation. So that might be a solution for you. And good luck with it all, and hopefully you can get the money together and you're doing the right thing. The important thing too with cats with AIDS is just to make sure they're not out and about with other cats, because it can be contagious. So if this cat is largely inside, or if you have a catio or an outdoor run or however it is that you've got the cat, but just make sure it doesn't have access to others, because yes, it can spread by cat to cat contact.
7: Wherever you are, right across Australia, come and join in the conversation. Feel free, Amber, Annette, Maggie, Rob will come to you very shortly. For those, keep sending the text line through. We'll just make sure that that's still working, because this time around about yesterday, it just goes into freeze for whatever reason. Mm-hmm. But we'll just check that in a moment.
23: Send us some texts and we'll know that they've arrived.
7: You just say, say something
23: testing,
7: sweet.
23: Testing, yeah, one,
7: test
23: two, three.
7: One, two.
23: Anything.
7: 0477 693 693.
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7: I think we can confirm that. The text light's working. Look at that, aren't they, buddy?
23: Thank you, everybody.
7: Yeah, that's fantastic.
23: 1, 2, 2, 1, 2, 2, 2, 2, 2, 2, 2, 1, 2.
7: And most of them done testing. 1, 2, 3.
23: Yes, that's right. And we've been conditioned, you know, you've gone to every rock concert, every whatever, every concert. You've been testing. 1, 2, 2, 1, 2. Thank you, everybody.
7: Amber, say hi. Good morning.
26: Oh, you guys are cracking me up tonight. You're hilarious.
23: Thank you.
26: Yeah, I love you both, Tony. And I've been working out, should I say, Nathan and Tony or Tony
23: and
26: Nathan?
23: Oh, no, Tony gets star billing. That's part of the contract.
26: Well, I thought so.
23: Yes, oh, definitely.
7: Not at all.
26: Okay, that's cool.
7: I'm a bit player at best.
26: Yes, I had to go outside and check if it was a full moon. What an interesting night of calls.
23: Oh, I thought you meant for us, but that's okay. I saw a magnificent moon last night. We took off out of Darwin, and it was the bottom part of the moon. It wasn't a waxing gibbous or whatever. I don't know what you call it, but it was red. The moon was bright red with all of the smoke particles and things in the air up in Darwin with all the burning off. So it was very nice.
7: Gorgeous.
26: I love it up there. Don't cut me off.
23: Never.
26: Hello?
23: Yeah, we're here.
26: Sorry. Yeah. I thought, I was going to do a Maggie on you.
23: No.
26: And she's following me.
23: She is.
26: Now, quickly, I felt very irrelevant because you've had such interesting and serious calls. But I just wanted to know, it might be a stupid question, but I've always known at the end of Adelaide Airport, Tapley Hill Road, we call it the Mad Mile. And it's where people park and watch the planes.
23: Yes.
26: Oh, you know about it?
23: I do. I lived in Glenelg North for 2.5 years when I was based in Adelaide. So I was right in that neck of the woods, and I've been guilty as well of being there when Iron Maiden came to Adelaide.
7: Really?
23: And I was there with Darren James from 3AW was visiting, and his daughter, and we went there as we watched the jumbo all painted up with the Iron Maiden logos and everything taxi in there. So that was very cool. But everywhere we go around Australia, Australia, in Melbourne or in Adelaide or in Sydney, Brisbane, Perth, there's always viewing areas because there are people, the plane watchers, who love to watch, and they'll have even a radio scanner and they'll listen to the tower frequency talking with us. So, I definitely know that area, Amber, and there are people that love to watch aeroplanes. So, yeah, I'm one of them.
0: Is that sort of answer everything for you, Amber?
26: Well, yes, I'm doing a maggie, don't cut me off.
23: No.
26: But, you know, one of my first dates, I was taken there.
23: Oh, no.
0: Oh,
26: true.
23: Was that the first and last date at the same time, was it?
26: Well, I actually quite enjoyed it. But no, people can make a day of it on the weekend,
23: yes,
26: and everything.
23: Yeah.
26: And I'm glad they've done nothing to block that area off, because it is, I mean, especially now, Adelaide Airport's so busy.
23: Yes.
26: And it is, you know, it's, you might laugh at it or whatever, but until you've sat there and experienced it, and then a lot of people get out and sit on their bonnets to do it, but I just think it's okay, so I'm glad you're aware. And so it's at every airport.
23: Yeah, you'll find one everywhere. There's a couple of areas at Melbourne. There's just under the control tower at Sydney.
0: Mm.
23: And in Perth, alongside the north-south runway, they've got an area that's been specially put together, an elevated area for people to come and watch. So, yeah, a lot of people, and especially some of the more unusual ones. And places like Darwin at the moment, that's got one of the military exercises on, and there's also sorts of fancy military hardware there, and people love watching that and hearing the noise and enjoying it all. So yeah, there's definitely aware of that, Amber, and lots of people that love to just sit there and watch.
0: Thanks,
23: a lot of the limo drivers and things, if they're in between jobs, will just sort of go around the back there because you don't have to pay or anything, and they'll just park there and wait for their next job to come up.
0: Clever.
23: Yes.
0: Amber, well done. You breaker. I hear you. Come in. Says Renee. Look at this. Very, very funny. Tony, Nathan, best flight tracker.
23: Yes.
0: For plane enthusiasts.
23: Yes. Well, I use Flight Radar 24, and I have that on my on my iPad, and that's something. In fact, we used it last night because as we were sort of flying back from Darwin, we could see an aeroplane. We have a different thing called a TCAS, a traffic collision avoidance system. We could see an aeroplane 1,000 feet above us, or 300 metres, which is the legal separation, and it was overtaking us. So we thought, I wonder what that is. So you hop on Flight Radar, or there's also Flight Aware is another one. A lot of people use that. And we could see that it was Air Juniao that was coming into Melbourne, and they overtook us and got some cool pictures of this aeroplane. Yeah, Flight Radar 24. This free. It's free if anyone's interested. There are paid versions where they drop the ads and you get some more information. But if you just have a, you know, passing interest in all that sort of stuff, as I say, I use Flight Radar 24, or there's Flight Aware is another one, and there's a few others around as well.
0: It's incredible. So I've just, as you've been speaking, I went to mine.
23: Mm.
0: How the heck can anybody sort out what is going into Asia as we speak?
23: Oh, yeah, you just see
0: it's
23: this
0: amazing.
23: Massive. And if you look at, say, over the North Atlantic, at the depending on the time of day, the air routes between, say, New York and London or North America and Europe, and there's just a stream of aeroplanes. And then if you, you know, expand your screen enough, you can see which one's which and what speed they're doing and what altitude they're doing. It's for those of us that are aerosexuals, it's great fun to have a look
0: You're
23: at that.
0: You're an aerosexual.
23: Yes.
0: So could I be a horological
23: Yeah, you're sexual? You're a horosexual.
0: Well, that's...
23: Yeah, well,
0: that's been
23: okay,
0: said
23: let's
0: before.
23: Not go there, but yes.
0: Annette, good morning.
1: Good morning. Much love from Long Worry. Love your show, Tony, and I look forward to your segment today.
23: Thank you.
1: I've got a question. I've not had a puppy for 14 and a half years.
23: Yes.
1: What's the best age to get them de-sexed?
0: Yeah.
1: I'm getting a female miniature schnauzer.
23: Yep. Go on, sorry.
1: The dietary requirements. Yeah. I've been told they can't have wet food.
23: Oh, that's not so. I mean, it's wet food just means it's got water in it, you know. So it's there's different sorts of wet foods, and what you want is something that's complete or balanced. It's got all the vitamins, minerals, and goodies and things in it. If they're saying that wet food, you know, you shouldn't feed it because it's not so good for their teeth, and that's probably correct because it's mushy. However, there's ways of correcting that, and there's plenty of other things that you can do.
0: Options.
23: There's dental dry foods. There's all things like the dental sticks and dental chews and all that sort of stuff. So, no, as long as it's, you know, if you've got a little one, then one of the good quality puppy foods, wet and or dry, you want to get, when they're little, you want to get them used to all different tastes so that way they don't become fussy. So if you've got leftovers and things, you can give those as well. Be, you know, careful with, you don't want to give them sweet treats and biscuits and things like that, but all the other stuff is good. And as far as de-sexing age, look, there's a push to do them as puppies. This push has sort of come about from the welfare agencies because what happened? I mean, back in the day when I worked for one of them when I was a vet student, you'd get a kitten or a puppy and they'd give you a voucher to come back when they were 5 or 6 months old to get them neutered. Now, what they found was a lot of people would not come back. And then those animals were potentially out there, you know, not de-sexed and particularly for the homeless females and having, you know, having litters and causing problems. So then started the movement to say, well, how about we de-sex them young? And so in a lot of the welfare agencies, you'll find that they get them, they will de-sex them at 6 or 8 weeks. And then when they send them out to the new homes, they're already de-sexed. So even if they never come back and see a vet ever, at least they're not going to be out there, you know, causing unwanted litters of puppies and kittens. So in the agencies and welfare agencies, they'll talk about doing them young. As far as an owned dog where you've got it, everything is all above board and you're going to look after it and make sure it's not going to get out and get pregnant. There are advantages in doing it a little bit later because then their skeletons are more formed, they're better able to deal with anaesthetics, that type of thing. So probably for a female mini schnauzer, a smaller dog, you know, 6 months is a good age. The idea is you want to sort of catch them before they come into their first season because then that's very messy and yucky, and most vets won't spay them when they're in season because the uterus is all swollen and very delicate, so can end up with some complication problems. But, yeah, so, yes, wet food, just make sure it's the right type and, yeah, de-sexing probably 6 months or so should be fine. Maybe, you know, 7, that type of thing with a little dog.
0: Hope that helps, Odette. Thank you. Well done, you. 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The rest of 133-693. Maggie, Rod, we'll come to you straight after this for Australia Overnight.
8: Heidi Murphy for Tom Elliott.
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5: Do you want me to say that on air?
6: No.
5: No, you don't.
6: No, well, look, if you do it, I'm going to leave in about 25 minutes.
5: So I'll crank it
6: so
5: up.
6: So at, 20, at yeah. 24 yeah. minutes to go,
5: I'll have a,
6: for
5: I'll
6: the last crack. Minute, right. you throw that hand grenade and then poor old Ethan's going to have the switchboard.
7: Inundated with calls.
6: But there's going to be people downstairs here banging on the door demanding to get in. There'll be a riot.
5: I chatted with a group of lovely people late this afternoon and that came up as part of a conversation and yes. I made those assertions. I was roundly applauded.
6: Okay.
5: Because of there is residual hangover. I won't go into all the details and we're talking about off air,
6: yes.
5: Which is a bit tricky, but the residual hurt impacts on everything inside.
6: It does.
5: In many, many ways.
6: It does.
5: Maggie, hello. Thank you for joining us. Maggie, wake up. Good morning.
8: Oh, well good morning, Antoinette.
6: Yeah, that's... So we should be hosting TV shows, shouldn't we, Maggie? Because, you know, like Ant and Bex, is it?
5: That's the one in the UK.
6: They're huge.
5: Massive.
8: Oh, well, I don't know about that one, but I'm referring to you at the moment as Ant and Nat.
6: Yes.
5: Nice.
6: I should be, if you're going to do that in the insectual theme, so you've got ant, and I should be spelt G-N-A-T.
8: Oh, God. Oh, no, you don't want to be one of those.
6: A gnat.
8: Oh, the G-N-A-Ts, aren't they awful little creatures?
6: Yes, they are. Well, that describes me, doesn't it, pretty much?
8: No. Well, how would you describe the man next door to you?
6: Who, Ethan, the one, yeah, the producer? Yeah, he's a lovely young man. He hasn't been here for all that long. He's doing a great job.
5: He's young, enthusiastic, yes. And that's all that is required.
6: He's not bitter and twisted like the rest of us yet.
5: You're not yet cynical.
6: Yes.
8: Ants drive me crazy. I don't like them.
6: No.
8: However... Now, I refuse to be rushed. No. So I've got a couple of viewpoints. Firstly, I like a good dog. I don't like cats.
5: Like a good dog.
8: Yes. No, but I'll go for the Crows when it comes to football.
6: Yes.
8: That's one. Number two. Just my viewpoint amongst many, and I stress at all times, common sense should prevail.
6: Absolutely.
8: Number one, slip, slop, slap. Often, in my view, it's overdone, and vitamin D deficiency therein creates other problems.
6: Haven't they changed it in the schools, Maggie, that now in the winter months they don't do the hats policy and all of this because, ironically, as you say, we've been so good at doing all the slip, slop, slap that in a country like Australia there have people been popping up with vitamin D deficiency.
8: Yeah, absolutely. And to the next point, simply, I believe over... a use of hand sanitizers, somewhat, in my view, diminishing one's own natural immunity to many common bugs.
6: You're right. And, yeah. And they're talking about with all these allergies that we're seeing in kids, that it's because once upon a time, you know, the kid would be playing outside and, you know, you'd eat dirt and you'd do this and you'd do that. I mean, we're all born with a very immature immune system, and the only way to develop that immune system is to challenge the immune system with the things to which we need to become immune.
5: Got
6: to
5: get a little dirt on your hands.
6: That's
5: right.
6: So we used to be there, and I can remember, you may, I'm sure you're a lot younger than me, Maggie, but before we had MMR vaccines and things, that, you know, a child down the street would get measles. Well, we'd all be sent over there to go and play so that we'd, you know, we'd get the measles as well. Now, I'm not saying we should get the diseases, because, you know, certainly some people get horrible complications from measles and can even die. But just in general, we are in many ways too clean, and so we don't develop our immune systems properly, and so we end up with overreactions to so many things. So I do believe you're right with, you know, hand sanitizers in the right space, definitely, when there's lots of germs. But otherwise, in general, maybe we are a bit too keeping a bit too germ-free. What do you think?
5: Clinical?
6: Say again?
5: Too clinical?
6: A bit too clinically clean, and it's actually not good for our immune system, but it's just finding that balance.
5: Who sang the song Get a Little Dirt on Your Hands? Remember that song?
6: No.
0: When I was a little boy, my

0: dirt on your head.
1: Isn't that great? You've not heard that song?
0: No.
1: Deltones.
2: Oh, okay.
1: Just glazed over then, didn't you?
2: Something like that.
1: Rod, hello.
3: Morning, Anthony and Nathaniel.
2: Hello.
3: How are we today?
2: Very well. How are you, Rodney? Or Roderick?
1: Roderick.
2: Are you a Roderick or a Rodney?
3: No, it's a Rodney, not a Roderick.
2: Okay.
3: First things first, IPO for SpaceX is on Friday.
2: Oh, yes? You're going to put your hard-earned dollars in?
3: Well, it's tipped to be $135 Australian dollars a share, so yeah, might buy a dozen or so.
2: Okay.
3: That'll be it. But anybody who buys them needs to be aware that take full advantage of the changes to the laws, courtesy of the budget 2 weeks ago, they need to keep them until no later than, well, you can only get them through CommSec anyway. CommSec's
1: yep. Heard that on 3AW, yeah.
3: So you'll need to sell them by no later than the 30th of June next year, so that you only have to pay tax on 50% of the capital gain.
2: Well, that's hoping there is a capital gain with them.
3: Well, that's true, because at the moment you're buying shares in you don't know what.
2: Yes.
3: Because at the moment what Elon's made all of his money out of is all of the
2: cars
3: that he's renting out to people.
2: Yes,
3: that's where his money's all tied up.
1: Except that you look at those businesses, Rod. The understanding that I've had and heard on 3AW is that it loses billions of dollars.
3: He's lost $5 billion, but the business is still worth mega billions.
2: Yes. I mean, he's certainly done some incredible things, whether you like him as an individual or not, but, certainly the breakthrough with Tesla vehicles has certainly been at the pointy end of electric car development. And I say now that, there's one company that's changed the night sky, and depending on, where the moon and the sun is, when we're flying at night, we usually see so many of the Starlink satellites out there.
1: Yeah.
2: And you see them, they come up and they get bright and then they fade away again because as they're moving around. So,
1: can you identify them in the distance?
2: There's over 9,000 of them up there now, and I believe he's going to have many, many more. But you can kind of see, and the other night, I think I showed you the picture, there was a whole string of them all in a line because the light was in the right way. And apparently after a launch, that's what happens. They sort of get spat out one after the other, and then eventually they start to move in more of a random orbit. But yeah, it's quite extraordinary. So the rockets that will take those things up are interesting. And good luck. Hope you can make a few dollars out of it, Rod.
3: Yeah, so do I. One other thing before I go. The Fair Work Commission got politicised the other day.
1: In what context?
3: Well, the right dishonourable treasurer, during a speech, turned around and said that he's very proud of the fact that Australian workers have received over $12,000 in pay rises since the Labor Party came to power.
2: Which, of course,
3: We would have received those $12,000
2: either way, yeah.
3: By the way, whether his party had been in power or not.
2: Correct.
3: But he very definitely did not say anything about the Prime Minister, who, by the way, pays for nothing and is not affected by the screw down in the cost of living and everything, about how he got a $59,000 pay rise for the year.
2: This is an argument that's gone on forever, isn't
1: forever,
2: it, Rod?
1: Isn't it?
2: But it is wrong of a treasurer, I would have thought, to sort of take credit for the pay rises, because the Fair Work Commission looks at whatever any government of the day proposes for pay rises, and the union movement obviously is there on behalf of the workers, and then they make their decisions accordingly. But it should be completely away from politics. Same with the Reserve Bank. They have nothing to do with politics, and they should be making decisions based on their remit and doing what they believe to be best.
3: Well,
1: Hope that helps. Stay safe, Rod. Good to talk to you. Thank you. Nathan's here. Pets and Jets, wherever you are, right across Australia. Don't know why I go into that mode. Sound like a radio announcer sometimes.
2: Yeah, well, you're not a radio announcer's bootlace, Tony, really.
1: Clearly that is the case.
2: Yes.
1: 133693, plenty of room on the board. Annette, I think we're going to Annette. No, we're not. Okay, so T-Mac, a great broadcaster. That's very kind, not true. Knows when to ask what to call callers and how to call callers that just want to come on and vent. The idea of venting is always very attractive to get their fanatical ideas across. Nurse, and thank you. Tony and Nathan, update our Chinese crested dog
2: yes.
1: with nasal mass that's confirmed now as carcinoma.
2: Yes, a cancer of the epithelial cells. So, yes, it's not good. So it says that they've been offered a rhinotomy, which means cutting a hole in the nose and obviously trying to remove it. Treatment with electrochemotherapy. So that's something obviously a specialist oncologist is going
1: 14.
2: To be doing. That's not something that General Vet's going to have A, the equipment and B, the know-how. Lowy's 14, otherwise extremely healthy. Want to relieve his pain. He's just recovered from not eating, possibly from the nasal drain into his gut. Any thoughts they feel could offer him 1 to 2 years? So, look, all of these things are, you know, and thank you, David. Thanks for the update. But all of these things that really... We'll only know with hindsight, and we don't have anything with which to compare. If you just sort of have to weigh up the pros and the cons, and if you think that if you think that you're prepared to take the risk of whatever it is that they're asking you to pay for this treatment, and if it's going to buy your little friend another 1 or 2 years, then you know you may well say, well, look, that's we'll take that risk, we'll take that punt, and do that. Otherwise, you might say, look, we don't want to put them through that, and so just let him sort of live out his life as long as he's comfortable and as long as he's happy. Mm. So you need to weigh that up. The other thing too, with all of these treatments, it doesn't mean if you start them and then you change your mind or you find that they're really quite savage on your little dog, then there's nothing to say that you can't sort of pull the plug on it at any stage. So you're not committed to the whole lot or nothing. And if you want to try and get another 2 years at 14, you know, that's a good age. But if they think that, you know, he's got another 1 or 2 years left in him and you can afford that treatment and they'll tell you all the pros and cons, then yeah, that's your decision to make. Obviously, no one's going to say to you, yes, you must do this or you shouldn't do that. But look at, you know, with all these things, you know, one of the things that I like to do, get a bit of paper, put a line down the middle and write down all the pros and all the cons. So on one side, all the pros, and on the other side, all the cons. And then sometimes when you're actually looking at it all in front of you, then it's much easier to make a decision. You see that one list is much longer than the other, and that can kind of help make the decision. But, you know, 1 or 2 years is pretty good. As I say, depends on what the trauma to your little dog the treatment will involve and what trauma to your wallet the treatment's going to involve.
1: The book... How to stop worrying and start living, or words to that effect. And we'd often talk about those all those years ago, Reddit, where the idea of, you know, having those columns, it's simple, but it takes it out of your head.
2: Yeah, and you don't
1: puts
2: have
1: it down
2: to,
1: paper.
2: But then there's this, but then there's that.
1: Right.
2: What about this? What about that? If you just start jot down everything, and not in one session, you can do it over a period of days. And I find with all of those sort of tougher life decisions and things, it's actually quite handy.
1: We're way behind. We'll do this a couple of times for we got sneaking another couple before you do a runner, yeah?
2: Yeah.
1: 133693.
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13: How do you think, and I'm not giving you the finger,
14: no.
13: But how do you think that's got worse since we spoke about it last time?
14: Yeah, probably. You've got a little bend in your ring finger on your right hand there.
13: Arthritic?
14: And it probably is because it's in the joint there. It looks a bit swollen. Is it sore?
13: When I press it down like that,
14: yes.
13: That's really quite
14: okay,
13: sore.
14: Okay, well, don't do that.
13: Don't do that.
14: Yeah.
13: Bad thing to do.
14: No, I'm just joking because I say it hurts when I do this. Well, don't do that. Yeah, that's right.
13: Yo, Gag, I thought you were being serious then.
14: Me? Never.
13: But it's not uncomfortable.
14: No, I think you should probably have it x-rayed and then let them have a look and see what's going on in there.
13: And then what are they
14: going
13: to do?
14: Well, at least it gives you a baseline and you can see in 6 or 12 months' time if it's starting to look a bit worse, then they might be able to do something, like hack your finger off.
13: Thank you.
14: Between
13: you and Gerald Quigley, you control my life pretty much with health issues.
14: How sad for you.
13: I've always got a great dental story too to tell you if I have time, but probably not. Where we go? Oh, now, Annette, you had one final question to put to Nathan while he's here.
15: I did because I got kicked off. I think my internet was faulty.
14: We're here.
15: Two questions.
14: Yes.
15: Desexing of a miniature shelter female.
14: Yeah.
15: And dietary.
14: Yes, we spoke.
15: I've been told they're only allowed to have kibble.
14: No, that's we spoke about that already, Annette. Maybe your internet dropped out before I answered the question. But yes, the short answers are probably about 6 months for the desexing, and we were talking about welfare agencies and doing it much younger. But for an owned dog that you're going to be able to keep under control and not have all the male dogs running around her and her running out, then sort of 6 months-ish, 6 to 7 is probably good for a little dog. And there's nothing wrong with wet food. It just means it's got water in it. So just make sure you've got one that says that it's complete or balanced.

0: and some kibble and some leftovers and something that's really going to be good for her teeth. So, definitely mix up the food, but just make sure there's something good for her teeth. Great big bones, like a, you know, leg of lamb bone or a cow thigh bone for them to have a good chew on is good. But otherwise, no, there's definitely nothing wrong with wet food as long as you get a decent quality one.
1: And the Phantom writes, Tony makes a brand new favourite band, Badfinger. Very funny, Phantom.
0: Well done, Phantom.
1: Well done, you.
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1: In the next hour, I thought we'd have a bit of fun. Where were you? What were you doing 1964? Now, you probably weren't even here.
0: I was.
1: Middletaker.
0: I was probably starting prep, I think.
1: Do you recall at that time the frenzy around the Beatles coming to Australia?
0: I do remember actually seeing it on television with them standing on top of an open-top van, and just a sea of people. And I seem to recall, and maybe my memory isn't that good, but lots of umbrellas and things, so maybe it was raining. At the
1: Southern Cross?
0: And this is as they were coming from Essendon Airport, I think, towards the city.
1: Mm.
0: So I actually do have some vague memories of it.
1: So this is the day. Today is... Their first stop was in Darwin, of course. That's where they land, and then lobbed into Melbourne and Sydney and eventually to Adelaide, or maybe the other way around. Point of that story, I thought we'd have a bit of fun the next hour. Where were you? What were you doing in 1964? And I reckon many people listening would have the same recollection as you, or not dissimilar, about where it was, when it was, and then how many people. At a meeting I was at yesterday, one lady said, I got up and went, told Mum I was going somewhere else, but went to see the Beatles at the Southern Cross just to be in the crowd.
0: Yes, and of course they played in Festival Hall in Melbourne.
1: It was amazing. Not that you could hear anything, apparently.
0: No, I went to the Monkees concert. I couldn't hear anything
1: like
0: that.
1: Vegas, the Monkees concert.
0: Yeah, I did.
1: See you next time. Nathan Kosh is leaving the building for Australia Overnight.
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15: Good morning, I'm Gabriel Watson. Blacklist in Northern Ireland has now blocked freeways, halted public transport and made 27 people homeless, the youngest a two-month-old baby, with reports thugs are going door-to-door to target foreign nationals and burn down their homes. It comes as a Sudanese asylum seeker fronts court, accused of an attempted beheading. The BBC's Mark Lowen says hundreds of extra police are heading to Belfast.
16: Northern Ireland is the least racially diverse part of the UK. Just about 3.5% of the population here are from an ethnic minority, compared to 18%. There is a small community here that is being hounded out and being targeted by these thuggish groups. And that is the real fear here, that, you know, perhaps this is now kind of a cycle of violence which is being whipped up by far-right agitators, Tommy Robinson, Elon Musk and others, and that sadly the kind of violence that Belfast saw in a different era and in a different way is coming back now.
15: One Nation's Fire the Liar fundraising campaign has exceeded its target of $1 million in the space of less than 24 hours. The campaign, which would fund billboards and other advertising against Anthony Albanese, has now reached $1.5 million and is expected to reach its new goal of $1.7 million later this morning. It comes after Pauline Hanson addressed a meeting in Perth's north, including these people who spoke to Nine.
17: I would love one day to be able to say Prime Minister Pauline Hanson.
18: I found that she's probably the only one who is actually honest and believes in actually what he's saying to people.
15: New stats show one in five Australians are on a drug to treat mental health. The Australian Institute of Health and Welfare says one in 10 boys aged 10 to 17 is on a psychostimulant to treat ADHD. The Financial Review says it raises fears about the way medicines are being dispensed to millions of people. The owners of Australian pharmaceutical retailer Chemist Warehouse are eyeing off British pharmacy giant Boots. If early talks lead to a sale, the potential $14 billion overseas takeover could be one of the biggest ever by an Australian retailer. Westpac will expand its community banking service to parts of rural Australia. The face-to-face service will be made available across the Darling Downs, Isaac and Tablelands in country Queensland. State General Manager Greg Crocombe says the pilot has been a success.
19: While we know 97% of transactions are done digitally, it's also about the distance of these towns to the nearest branch and the fact that most of these towns don't have any sort of bank branch there at all.
15: Finance and the Aussie dollar is buying 70.2 US cents. The Dow Jones is down 610 points and the Nasdaq's down 315.
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15: Billy Frampton's rough conduct charge has been dismissed at the AFL Tribunal, meaning the Magpies' key defender has escaped a three-match ban. Collingwood's argued his neck-breaking tackle on Melbourne's Brody Majacek wasn't careless. Majacek's had surgery and will miss the entire season. AFL great Matthew Richardson agrees with Collingwood's approach.
21: Majacek was bent over. He was leaning into Billy. They were sort of falling into each other. I just thought it was an unfortunate accident. I don't think Billy Frampton tried to pole drive him. It was just an unfortunate series of events where Majacek was in the position of picking up the ball and was driving forward, and it was an accident.
15: Cricket, and just a few seconds ago, the Australian women have beaten the West Indies in the Women's T20 World Cup in Cardiff by 6 wickets. That's the latest in news and sport.
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4: Partly cloudy today, slight chance of showers with some light winds. Friday, cloudy, slight chance of showers, most likely at night, top of 19. Saturday, partly cloudy, very high chance of showers, top of 18. And Sunday, partly cloudy, slight chance of showers, top of 15. Heading for a top of 16 today for Warrnambool, Mortlake and Terang, and 17 for Port Ferry.
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4: Currently, it's 9 degrees.
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6: 1964 was the year. Anybody around Australia who saw the Beatles perform? Adelaide, Sydney, Melbourne. Did you see them play 1964? 133693.

0: Days of Memory. Sandra, hello. Morning.
1: Hello, Tony. How are you?
0: Sensational, thank you.
1: Yeah, well, I love the Beatles, but I don't really remember what I was doing in 1964. I was only nine.
0: I remember like it was yesterday. I would have been not yet eight. And I remember it was such an exciting time because, I didn't know much about the music, but the idea of wearing a Beatles wig, plastic as it was fantastic. And the brother and I served mum and dad breakfast in bed wearing the Beatles plastic hats.
1: You know, when I was about 20 years later, when I went to England, I went to Liverpool and went to the Cavern Club and stood up on the stage at the Cavern Club and sang Hard Day's Night.
0: Oh, well, there's a memory. Was there an audience?
1: Yeah, it was our tour group.
0: And you sang it?
1: Yeah, I sang it, yeah.
0: In 5, 4, 3, 2, 1...
1: It's been a hard day's night, and I've been working like a dog. It's been a hard day's night, I should be sleeping like a log. But when I get home to you, I find the things that you do make me feel alright.
0: Sandra, you still got it, girlfriend.
1: I had music then, but,
0: You did really well and right on cue, beautifully executed. Jan, hello.
2: Hello. 1964. I think you were a bit younger than eight in 64. Any rate, it was sensational, like you are. It was sensational. It was on TV.
0: Cavalcade
2: from Essendon.
0: Yeah.
2: It wasn't from Tullamarine. That didn't exist.
0: It was Essendon Airport.
2: They came from Essendon. Mm. It was then the Southern Cross, the crowd. It was all on TV, and I saw three of my schoolmates in that crowd, one of them right up the front. She, I don't know whether her parents knew that she was there. One of them did know that. One of them was allowed to go, but I think the one that got the full face and on the TV, I don't think her parents knew she was there.
0: Yeah,
2: her parents. I think German
0: there was a, yeah, there was a lot of people that lobbed. Yeah, that went into town on the basis that they might just get a glimpse, but didn't tell mum and dad.
2: Yeah, I don't think her parents knew, and they were probably lucky they probably weren't watching TV because they were German immigrants and they probably weren't watching, well, SBS didn't exist then either.
0: No, of course not. But I'm just wondering, Jan, whether it was actually being telecast live. I'm thinking
2: it was. It was telecast live. And then there was the nightly news. That's when she had her full face on the screen.
0: Yeah.
2: That was the nightly news for the afternoon. It was about 4 o'clock at the Southern Cross, but the 7 o'clock, 6 or 7 o'clock news showed that. Yeah, it was all wonderful.
0: It was a magnificent time. I spoke to a group yesterday and one of the members of the audience said, oh, yeah, I was there. And then another one stood up and said, well, I was there. It's a bit like people that went to Sunbury. They all said, oh, I went to Sunbury, as Billy Thorpe said, and I've met 500,000 people who all said they were there. Jan, thank you. Arnie, morning.
3: Good morning, Tony, Mac and Ethan. I would have loved to have been there with the Beatles,
0: yeah,
3: but I was just a baby. But that song you played, as I've told you, Help, was the very first record I ever had in my life, and I still got it.
0: Yeah, it's still a cracking song, isn't it?
3: Yeah, Grubby loves the Beatles,
0: so do I. And they just, people always make a comparison between what McCartney was doing, what Mick Jagger was doing, and the comparisons, and it turns out that they're actually reasonably close over the years. I mean, they're all kids at the time, living not that far from each other.
3: great band. I love the Beatles. You know, Homicide was in my favourite show. Nothing to do with the Beatles, but it was introduced in 64, and so was Mr. Red.
0: Was that
3: my favourite black and white shows.
0: Was that the first... Was it 64 that Homicide started?
3: Yeah, I've got the very first one that was ever made, right up to over 300, as you know. So it said 1964.
0: There you go. I'm looking at all the different texts of people that have commented about it. Well done, you, Artie. Thank you. Now, you're in Ocean Grove. Sveer, good morning.
4: Good morning, Wilbur. Anyway.
0: Very good. Very good impersonation. Yeah. Well done.
4: Yeah, sorry. The best would have to be the best cover of any song of all time is John Farnham's
0: cover
4: of Help.
0: It was brilliant. And in many ways, I'm going to say that when he did that, it somehow alerted us to how good he was and reinvigorated his career, is my assertion.
4: Mm. Oh, totally agree. I've looked at it a few times lately, and it just blows your head off. It really does. It is just incredible how good he is.
0: Yeah, you're absolutely right about that. Thank you. I'm thinking all those people that are in South Australia, because as somebody pointed out on the program earlier by way of text, and it's disappeared off the board, it was fascinating because a then radio announcer by the name of a very young Bobby, Big Bad Bob, said, why aren't we getting the Beatles in Adelaide? And lobbied and lobbied. It's a great story. Lobbied and lobbied and lobbied and eventually secured them to come and do a show or more than the one show. Not sure. Somebody in South Australia will let me know. And where was that concert? When it eventually got to Adelaide, where was it? 133-693. Ender Brady on the way as well. Johnny Doremus, good morning.
5: This is John Doremus with the Passing Parade of the story of a boy named Tom. On a morning in 1781, a brawny 12-year-old lad called to the house of his friend Tom at number 14 St. James Parade, Bath. Tom, who was also 12 but much smaller and rather effeminate-looking, threw aside the crayons with which he'd been sketching and greeted the newcomer with a joyful shout. "Put him up, Jono," he said. His name? John Jackson. He was to become boxing champion of England. The other, Tom Lawrence, was destined for fame in another field. I'll be back with the story after this message.

0: Tom Lawrence was born in Bristol on April 13, 1769, the 16th child of a perennially bankrupt ex-lawyer turned innkeeper. And from the time he was old enough to hold a pencil, young Tom could not be stopped from sketching. He also displayed an aptitude for memorizing the works of Shakespeare, Milton, Gray, and others. His father decided to capitalize on these talents to attract customers to the inn. And soon people were coming from near and far to hear the boy recite or have him draw their portraits. He rapidly became something of a celebrity. And when the family moved to Bath, he concentrated on portraiture and at the age of 11 was bringing in anything from 12 to 20 guineas a week. It was around this time that he developed a passion for the manly art of self-defense, probably to offset his girlish appearance, which made him an object of some derision among his friends. His closest friend was John Jackson, a born scrapper who regularly obliged him with a bloody nose or a black eye. In 1786, age 17, Tom went to London, where he became a pupil of Sir Joshua Reynolds, president of the Royal Academy, who advised him to abandon crayons in favor of oils. This he did. As a matter of fact, with such success that he obtained a commission from King George III to paint the Queen. Thereafter, orders poured in. At the height of his success, the celebrated actress Mrs. Sarah Siddons arrived in London with her two daughters, Sally and Maria. Tom Lawrence had known them in Bath and had formed an attachment for Sally, the elder daughter, who, though no beauty, was intelligent and artistically inclined. And they became secretly engaged. Unfortunately for Tom, Maria also had designs on him, and when Sally was confined to bed with bronchial trouble, Maria made the most of the situation and flung herself eagerly upon him. Tom did his best to discourage her, but when she in turn was confined to bed with the first ravages of tuberculosis, he found himself between the devil and the deep blue sea. With the realization that she was dying, Maria summoned the now recovered Sally to her bedside and made her promise she would never become the wife of Tom Lawrence. But Lawrence refused to give up so easily and continued his efforts to re-woo Sally till her death of consumption in April of 1803. And so, seeking forgetfulness in his work, he churned out portrait after portrait of anyone who had the money to commission him. He remained in royal favor and in due course was granted a knighthood. In his personal life, he could not find another Sally, and he died at the age of 60. Till we meet again for another chapter in the Passing Parade, this is John Doremus. Thank you so much, and goodbye for now.
1: John, thank you. Look at the text. One in particular says, John, Tone, we went to see the Beatles. It was a Wednesday night. I think we lived in West Melbourne. I was 9. We walked there with my mum, my auntie, my sister, my cousin, and we talk about it to this very day. Enda Brady, we want to find out what's happening in Belfast. Hope it's not the start of more unrest and the impact of immigration in that part of the world as well. Anyway, Enda Brady, that's next. All part of Australia Overnight.
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12: Thursday, we get him on a Tuesday and the Thursday part of Australia Overnight. Ender Brady, good morning.
13: Good morning, Tony. How are you?
12: The reaction of looking at what's been happening in Belfast. Can you just give us a sense of why it's occurred and the implications, Ender?
13: So shock and outrage and anger, really. I think people targeting migrant communities, burning homes, burning buses. So we'll start with Monday night, 10:30 in North Belfast on Monday night. A local man was attacked, and it was what eyewitnesses are calling an almost medieval crime. That was the level of savagery involved in this knife attack. Now, the suspect was only stopped because a local man ran to help. Now, we have, as you know, a game in Ireland with our sticks. We call it hurling. And it's a big lump of ash, and a local man had one of the hurley sticks, and he used it as a weapon to basically get this guy off the victim. He whacked him in the head with the stick. Police arrived, an arrest was made, and a 30-year-old man from Sudan in Africa appeared in court today, charged with attempted murder. Now, it turns out he's a refugee. So, a lot of anger. The video, which was filmed on a mobile phone, went viral of the initial attack on Monday night. And a lot of people said, right, we need to have a protest against this. The police urged people to be calm and to stay at home, and they did not listen. Hundreds of people turned up, and they went on a rampage, ultimately. And they were shouting foreigners out. They started targeting properties where they knew foreign families lived. Some properties were burnt, a lot of vehicles torched, and a bus as well.
12: The pictures are pretty graphic. And I guess for those with memories of what has happened in that part of the world in the past, it's unsettling.
13: Yeah, look, the north of Ireland has long been a tinderbox. We've had peace in Ireland since the Good Friday Agreement in 1998. That spelt the end for paramilitary organisations and terrorists like the IRA and various different unionist and loyalist factions. And two communities, while it's not a perfect peace, they have been rubbing along absolutely fine in most instances. And I think we've got a generation now who have grown up in peace and seen the benefits of peace. What has happened is there are, I think, concerns a lot of people have over who is coming into Ireland, north and south, where these predominantly men are from, how they're getting into Ireland and what they're doing there. And the upshot is the kind of violence which has been hijacked by some minorities on the far right in the last 24 hours, you know, spreading messages saying no filming on mobile phones, turn your doorbell cameras off, wear balaclavas, be prepared to fight and get arrested. I'm paraphrasing these messages that are on social media, and it all culminated in people being burnt out of their homes last night.
12: Can you see this? Does it feel as it's ripe now for escalation?
13: You would hope not. I saw the news conference given earlier on by the head of the police, John Boucher, who I know. He is the chief constable of the Police Service of Northern Ireland, PSNI. He's a very good man, a very senior officer, and he's just urging people to be calm and pointing out that if you get arrested, you know, the young people getting caught up in this whirlwind of social media and reactionary stuff, just pointing out that if you get arrested, you will be convicted, you will go to prison, and that will blight your career prospects for decades to come. So just urging people to take a breath, take a beat, and stay off the streets tonight.
12: It's an incredible time. Getting lots of text about it. I don't know if this makes sense. There's no inherent reference between relationship between Catholic and Protestant out of this?
13: No, absolutely not. I think what we're seeing is joint anger over what has happened. And from what I've seen, predominantly it was in East Belfast, which would be a more traditionally loyalist or unionist British part of the city, where even local people, I saw one guy on TV this morning who'd been burnt out of his home. He had a Belfast accent. He was on a street with blue, white and red curbstones. That's the colours of the Union flag. So it makes no sense whatsoever. But I think on a bigger, wider scale, there is a conversation to be had amongst politicians now and senior community leaders over how migrant communities don't feel hounded out and wrongly targeted. Oh, you know, we have a lot of Ukrainians, for example, who have fled one war zone and are stuck in the middle of all this.
12: So as you're speaking, I'm getting a text. One in particular says that Nigel Farage perhaps should temper language and maybe stop fueling the fire.
13: I think that's a very good point. We're seeing a lot of actors who are trying to make political capital out of a truly tragic situation that has happened in Ireland on Monday night. And I should say that the victim is still in hospital and we understand he has lost his left eye. Now, from my reading of that video, if that local man had not attacked the attacker, we could have been looking at a murder here. It is absolutely horrific what happened on Monday night, but people's concerns over immigration and migration should not be resulting in other families, being innocent families, being burnt out of their homes and seeing property destroyed, because what has happened last night was off the charts bad. And here we are on Australian radio talking about it on the other side of the world. You know, it's not a good look for Ireland, north or south.
12: Yeah, it's one that we're going to keep an eye on for sure. When we come back, a government crackdown on shops that are fronts for organised crime. Who would have thought? That's next. Enda Brady in the UK.
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10: And Enda Brady in the UK, I've got a dear friend who is talking about the fact that she's in Ireland, touring in Ireland, just text through, and they're heading into Northern Ireland tomorrow, into Belfast.
11: They'll be absolutely fine, Tony. They will be absolutely fine. Look, I think people just need to be very, very sensible. This was a one-off flashpoint that lasted a couple of hours last night and has gone viral and global. The whole of Ireland is such a welcoming, friendly place. People have nothing to fear. You know, clearly, if there's going to be a protest or a demonstration, just keep across the news and keep out of that area. This all happened in a couple of square hundred metres of one part of the city. You know, go and explore Ireland, talk to the people, look around you, enjoy the food and the drink and the music and the culture and everything we have there. This is not going to spoil anyone's holiday.
10: You should get a job. You've got to be getting a job at some point promoting Ireland.
11: I'm just proud of Ireland, Tony. Yeah. We've been through a lot. And, you know, there's great relations between our country and yours going back 300 years.
10: And I guess because of my Irish heritage, when I see things, it just reminds me of the inflammation that I saw the torturous look in Dad's eyes as it unfolded year after year after year after year, albeit he lived here in Australia, of course, in Melbourne.
11: Yeah. Look, we've been through so much.
10: Yeah.
11: And we've come out the other end. And it's just a shame that there is this tiny minority who will seize upon anything to try and drag Ireland back into violence. And nobody wants this.
10: No. Let's move on. Government crackdown on shops that are fronts for organised crime.
11: Yes, so they're changing the legislation now. So we've got this issue in Britain, and I think London is particularly blighted by it, where you see endless rows of shops on streets, and I hate the word candy that the Americans use, but these are a prime offender, these so-called American candy stores. They're fronts, a lot of them, for organised crime, vape shops, barber shops on every corner. You just think that, you know, you look at them, there's never anyone in there getting their hair cut. And if you do go into one, they don't take card payment. They always want cash, which I think is a major bell ringer for me. And the police have been saying this to government for a long time. The law is not tough enough. You know, even when they're convicted, if we find evidence of these being fronts for organised crime, we can shut them down for 3 months. So what the government is saying today is, OK, we'll shut them down for a year. But it's like playing whack-a-mole, you know, they close one and another one pops up somewhere else. I just think lately the UK government and law enforcement have just been behind the curve, and a lot of these organised criminal gangs have run rings around them.
10: Ben Stokes, England cricket team, out on the P155. What happened?
11: So, England won. They beat New Zealand. I was there at the weekend, and they won easily in the end. And it turns out, you know, there was an issue with drinking in Australia. That's pretty much accepted. You know, the boys perhaps didn't cover themselves. Well, they didn't cover themselves in glory on the pitch or off it. And this allegation of a drinking culture has been addressed, that a midnight curfew has been in place. And it was breached on Sunday night. A couple of the players, Stokes and Gus Atkinson, ended up in a private club, basically, a posh bar in Chelsea. Inside there was the Saracens professional rugby union team from London celebrating their end of season, and a punch was thrown from one of the younger Saracens players aimed at Gus Atkinson, the England cricketer, missed him, and it hit the security guy from the ECB. Now, Ben Stokes was not throwing punches, he was not receiving punches, he was just enjoying a night out. However, because it's Ben Stokes and he's the England captain and he was out after midnight, it made the papers. It's blown up again about him being out and Stokes, you know, causing problems. He's a good fella, Ben. However, he's paying the price. He has been dropped for next week's test against New Zealand, and Atkinson has gone as well. So I think serious questions for the management, really, that, you know, if the boys are going to have a few drinks, do it in your hotel. Do it somewhere privately. Do it behind closed doors.
10: It always staggers me that why they choose to go out in the P155 in front of everybody else and behave poorly.
11: Yes, and, you know, the rugby guy as well, I'm not going to name him, but his name is out there. You know, take a long, hard look at yourself. When you see two successful fellas out, just leave them alone. But the problem, I think, for professional sports people going out, Tony, is there's always one idiot somewhere looking to cause a problem or make a name for himself.
10: Yeah, and certainly with AFL players too. They go out, you know, they've got to be waste. You've got to remove yourself from putting yourself in those positions where people are going to have a crack at some point.
11: Yes, and you know, a lot of blokes, they will have alcohol on board and they may be supporting a different club or your team has beaten them to the flag or something, and they see these AFL players and they're much bigger units. I mean, you're not going to get too many people throwing punches at an AFL fella. But unfortunately, there's always one idiot who thinks, oh, I've seen him on TV, fancies himself as a hard man. And the end result is a punch gets thrown, and who ends up in trouble? Always the professional sports person.
10: Yeah.
11: Just think maybe the time has come to not go to that nightclub. Just go and have a nice meal and a glass of red and behind closed doors.
10: Good man. You stay safe over the weekend. We'll talk next week.
11: God bless, T-Mac.
10: And to Brady in the UK. We catch up on a Tuesday and a Thursday. Of course, I think Pat talks to him on the weekend as well. Jimmy West Footscray, good morning, Jim.
0: Good morning, Tony and Nathan. Also, good morning to Edna. Does Edna ever take questions if anyone wants to ask?
10: Well, we should. I'm sure he would. We usually just race through some of the topics. It's a very good point. We can take a couple of questions.
0: Anyway, Tony, I know the cereal's coming up, so
10: yes.
0: What I went for before I forget is to wish you a happy birthday for Saturday.
10: That's very kind.
0: Although you will be having a family, you'll probably have a good time. And Carolee on tomorrow morning?
10: Carolee won't be with us. Carolee is, because of her schedule at the moment, as much as I would love to have her with us on a regular basis, there's lots of things happening in her world, including a roster that probably is uncomplimentary to her being in here at midnight with me. She says,
0: in the fullness of work, can you say hello to her for me?
10: Certainly will, Jimmy. Having said that, special guest sitting in tomorrow will be Paul Murray. Now, for those in WA, we'll be familiar with Paul Murray, the long-serving columnist and certainly longest-serving editor of the West Australian newspaper. Paul Murray will be our very special guest on the program just after midnight tonight. part of Australia Overnight. It's fantastic. And we just look at canvassing some of the issues, and you will be able to call in, have your say on a whole range of issues. Look at all these texts we need to go, do we? Okay. Thought you were going to play the music for me, but that's usually the indicator. We're not even going to do that. We've got lots of texts about the Beatles still to come, all part of Australia Overnight. Good morning.
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0: The storm was breaking. Its eventual fury was to involve us all. Myself and Levenby, Peter and Rowley and Larson. But for the moment, I was working with Harold Beasley, the con man, and it had been his intention to trick a man called Allenbury out of a large sum of money. I was the reluctant bait whereby the confidence scheme would be worked. I was also the bait for another trap. Evidently, the police were not completely satisfied that I was the murderess. They thought there was someone else involved, and they also knew that that person, whoever they might be, would not be safe as long as I remained alive. So I was the trap and the bait, and the police were the hunters. They watched their trap. They watched and waited. And one of the watchers was Allenbury, the man Beasley thought was the perfect dupe. But in reality, he was an exceedingly clever and competent plainclothes detective.
1: You're sure, Mrs. Parsons?
2: I'm absolutely positive, Beasley.
1: How can you be positive? How did you find out?
2: Friends.
1: But
2: Allenbury met a man in a cafe earlier today. Later, the man went to Kinnerton Green. That's a village a few miles away. He's staying at the Boar's Head there. And he made a phone call to London, to Scotland Yard.
0: How do you know all this?
2: Because I took out some insurance, that's how. I didn't like the way things was going. You were all so darn cocky about it all. Yes, you, Beasley, you too. Ha! You, the big brains behind the scene.
1: Now listen.
2: So I took out this insurance, yes. I had a friend of mine keep his eye on Allenbury, and he reported to me what happened.
1: But the phone call.
2: Oh, well, you see, it's only a country exchange at Kinnerton Green, and my sister happens to be the postmistress there. And she eavesdropped on all the man's phone calls.
1: I see. What did he have to say to the Yard?
2: Well, he said that Allenbury had reported that everything was going well. He said that he'd made contact and that an old confidence trick was being played on him. And what's more, he'd go along with it.
1: Contact had been made with whom?
2: Well, he didn't say. Yes, and it's a fine thing, I must
1: it's
2: say.
1: It's not contact with me, anyway. Scotland Yard doesn't bother itself with a confidence man. They go for bigger fish,
0: like me.
2: Yes, all along
0: yes,
2: I knew
0: it's
2: that
0: me thereafter.
1: How can it be? Surely they would have arrested you by now, wouldn't they?
0: I would have thought so.
2: Well, now that the police are on to us, we're all in the soup.
1: No, Mrs. Parsons. There's more than a possibility that both you and I are still in the clear.
2: Oh, now, look.
1: It's like Kathleen said. It's her thereafter. We're just small fry.
2: All right, then. Let them have her and let us get out of it all.
1: Now, that wouldn't be very sensible, would it?
2: Why wouldn't it?
0: I think Harold means, Mrs. Parsons, that if I am arrested by the police, they'll probably question my association with you.
2: But Allenbury already knows that.
1: What? What does he know? Neither you nor I have ever had any sort of conversation with him, have we?
2: No, that's right. That's right, we haven't.
1: So we're still in the clear. Unless...
0: I feel inclined to do some talking and tell them just what we planned for Mr. Allenbury.
2: Oh, you do that
0: and I'll threaten me, Mrs. Parsons.
1: Come on now, Mrs. Parsons. Best that we shouldn't get overexcited about all this.
2: Look, if she puts us in, I'll...
1: She wouldn't do that. Couldn't do that. If we kept her away from the police. If they lost track of her.
2: Oh, so in order to save our own necks, we've got to go out of our way to help her escape from the police, have we? Well, if you ask me, it's too darn dangerous.
1: Have you ever been inside a woman's prison, Mrs. Parsons? They tell me it isn't the most comfortable place in the world.
2: They wouldn't send me to jail.
1: Wouldn't they? Why not? You were my good right hand last season. There are suckers about the place who'd be only too happy to give evidence to that effect, I'll wager. Oh, don't underestimate yourself, Mrs. Parsons. They get the goods on you, and you will go up for 3 or 4 years at the minimum.
2: Oh, all right. All right, we help the girl.
1: And ourselves.
0: What do you mean by that?
1: We just shift operations, that's all. Levenby's getting just a bit too hot for us. We'll just have to go looking for greener pastures.

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2: Time about it either.

0: Hello?
1: Is that the Kilburn house?
0: Yes.
1: Whom am I speaking to?
0: Leonie Kilburn.
1: Ah, yes. Now, I should like you to listen very carefully to what I have to say, Miss Kilburn.
0: Who's speaking?
1: Oh, for the moment, that isn't important.
0: But really...
1: I believe that your family has an interest in a Miss Kay Keneal, and I should imagine that you'd welcome news of her.
0: You have some news of her?
1: Indeed, I have. If you're at all interested in finding out about her exact whereabouts, I'd venture to say that a trip to a little seaside resort called Leven Bay would repay your trouble. Leven Bay. It's in Somerset.
0: Hello? Hello? Hello?
2: Who was on that phone, Leonie?
0: I don't know, Mother.
2: You were talking for some time.
0: It was an anonymous caller.
2: Oh.
0: They said they knew where Kay Keneal is.
2: Where?
0: Now, Mother...
2: Where? Where did they say she was?
0: A place called Leven Bay, in Somerset.
2: Somerset? Yes, it's logical. She was at that old woman's cottage in Somerset. Yes, yes, of course, it's logical.
0: Mother, don't you think it would be wiser for
2: us to... We must get down there immediately. There's no time to lose. Roland Corbett is out of the picture now, so we can travel without having to worry about being followed.
0: Roland isn't the only one we have to watch.
2: He is the only one that matters. Now have Felix get the car ready. We will drive down to Somerset immediately.
0: Mother, I'm not going. I don't want to have anything more to do with this.
2: Leonie, you will do exactly as you're told. I am not in the least concerned with what you want or don't want. That girl has to be silenced. And you know why. You know how important it is to all of us. If that girl goes to trial, then we shall all be destroyed. You, Felix, and me. We shall be finished.
3: All right. Everyone comfortable?
4: Yes.
3: Okay, then we'll get on our way.
4: Oh, Harold, wait a moment. I've left my handbag on the hall stand.
2: Oh, let's get away from it. It won't take me a second to get it.
3: Hurry up, then. Hello there.
4: Oh, Mr. Allenby.
1: Forget something?
4: I...
1: Are you leaving Leven Bay?
4: Yes.
1: Without saying goodbye to anyone?
4: Well, you see...
1: Oh, I see. Everyone's going with you. Who's going to look after this place?
4: Mrs. Parsons' sister from Kennington Green.
1: Oh, I see.
4: Now, if you'll excuse me, I...
1: Where are you going?
4: Just down the coast for a couple of days.
1: What about that deal we were talking about? You know, the packet of shares I was going to buy?
4: The deal fell through, Mr. Allenby.
1: You called me Roger before.
4: The deal fell through, Roger. My father won't allow any more shares to be bought. Now, if you'll excuse me, I really...
1: Oh, what a shame. I thought I was going to make a whole stack of money, too.
4: I doubt whether you would have made any money at all. You may even have lost some.
1: Well, that was a risk that had to be taken, I suppose.
4: Mr. Allenby, Roger...
1: Yes?
4: Nothing. They're waiting for me.
1: Let them...
4: But...
1: In fact, let them go without you. Be much better that way.
4: What do you mean?
1: Beasley'll only land you in a heap of trouble. You know, he's a bad egg. Believe me, he is.
4: So you really are a policeman?
1: Yes, I'm afraid so.
4: Aren't you going to arrest Beasley, then?
1: Nope. The county constabulary will be looking after him. He's been tagged for the past few months. Neither he nor Mrs. Parsons stand any sort of a chance. Now, you go with them, and it'll be the end for you.
4: The end for me? The end for me? Oh, that's so funny. So terribly funny. I have to...
1: Don't, please, don't go. Perhaps things aren't quite as bad as they seem, you know. Or perhaps you may soon find yourself waking up from your particular nightmare. You may even have friends in unexpected places. Now, you go with them, and it'd be almost impossible for those friends to help you.

0: I looked up into Roger Allenbury's eyes. I was startled by what he had said. And then I saw the compassion reflected there. A warm compassion. But wasn't he a policeman? And as a policeman, wasn't it his job to arrest me for the murder of Julian Kilburn? Again, my mind began to race with confusion. According to Harold Beasley, this young policeman must know that I was a girl on the run.
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6: 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We asked the question, 1964, the Beatles arrived. Did you see them? Where and when? 133-693. Good morning.
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7: So-called orange flood of cash has rolled into One Nation, with its Fire the Liar fundraising campaign reaching its goal of $1 million in less than 24 hours. It's expected to reach its new goal of $1.7 million sometime this morning. Meanwhile, The Guardian's obtained 6 years of party financial records, with accounting experts at the University of Melbourne describing it as extremely sloppy and questioning One Nation's fitness to govern. A gunman in a balaclava has targeted a man and his teenage daughter during a school pickup in Sydney's west. As Nine's Alex Heinke reports, the Fairfield pair were fortunate the weapon malfunctioned.
8: If this is indeed a failed underworld hit, then authorities close to the investigation have told me that the criminals are now breaking their own rules. In the past, children were off limits, but this time, one, if not more, could have been in the firing line.
9: Detectives are still investigating why the father was targeted, but it's understood he may be related to gangland figures, but has no criminal links himself. It seems no one, not even children, can escape this ongoing war.
7: Main Roads WA says 1,200 kilometres of copper cable has been stolen from its operations since 2018. Director James Pinnington says it's become so widespread that large parts of main highways are being left unlit.
10: We're seeing people come up with new ways of trying to steal copper all the time, and most of our copper is installed in underground conduits, and people are accessing those pits and conduits. They're digging up cable from underground, and the people cutting live cables that are exposed and making it really dangerous for themselves and road users.
7: Rioting in Northern Ireland has now destroyed the homes of almost 30 people, including a two-month-old baby. The anti-immigration unrest has also blocked freeways and shut down public transport. It comes as a Sudanese asylum seeker fronts court, accused of an attempted beheading. The 30-year-old has refused representation and been remanded in custody. The Gabba will host a spectacular one-off concert, Georgia Condex in Brisbane.
11: Headlined by opera singer Jose Carreras to celebrate his 80th birthday, a lineup of stars including Robbie Williams, The Corrs, Ronan Keating and Natalie Imbruglia will join the live concert. The exclusive Brisbane event will be held on December 5 and will help announce Brisbane to the world as an Olympic city. It is expected to inject millions of dollars into the local economy, bringing people from across the country and the world. Georgia Condek, Brisbane.
7: Finance and the Aussie dollar is buying 70.1 US cents. The Dow Jones is down 607 points and the Nasdaq's down 204.
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0: History has been made in the pool at the Australian swimming trials. Queenslander Sam Short has broken his own Commonwealth swimming record, touching the wall at 7 minutes 36.73 seconds in the 800 metres freestyle.
1: It's so good, you know, at the end of the day, racing's a fun bit, you know. I work my bum off every day in training, and I literally am itching to get up on the blocks and really challenge myself. You know, I really wanted to be fearless.
0: The 22-year-old has moved from fifth fastest of all time in his event to third. Ben Stokes has been left out of the English cricket squad ahead of their second test against New Zealand. Joe Root has been made interim captain for next week's clash. And the Aussies have beaten the West Indies by 6 wickets in their Women's T20 World Cup match in Cardiff. And Collingwood key forward Billy Frampton is free to play for the Magpies' next game after the bye. That's the latest in news and sport.
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21: Partly cloudy today, slight chance of showers with some light winds. Friday, cloudy, slight chance of showers, most likely at night, top of 19. Saturday, partly cloudy, very high chance of showers, top of 18. And Sunday, partly cloudy, slight chance of showers, top of 15. Heading for a top of 16 today for Warrnambool, Mortlake and Terang, and 17 for Port Ferry.
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23: Currently, it's 9 degrees.
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6: Come and join us, Gabe, into the studio. You shall arrive. Melbourne right now, it's just over 9 degrees on that way to 18. Perth, it's 13.5, 17 degrees, rain in WA. And Adelaide, hello, 7.5 degrees and 20. Gabe, good morning.
24: Good morning.
6: I'm just looking, there's a really good yarn in The Age. This is where we look at the papers, everyone. Come and join in if you'd like to have your say on anything. You're more than welcome to jump on the conversation. And I know you'd love to. 133693. Interesting. I've been a great fan, and people around Australia will now really. I think Julie Bishop,
24: yeah,
6: would be the best person to run the opposition as we now know it. And now I know she's out and she's moved on in life, but it was somehow it was a mistake that she was somehow not part of the greater picture going forward.
0: There was a lot of talk about her being Prime Minister, and she just said, no.
6: Coulda, shoulda, woulda. Would have been a different texture.
0: Yeah, she would have been good.
6: Just fantastic. Anyway, there's a great story to do with regards to the ANU, which I read briefly yesterday, and there's more in the ANU.
0: They're in a lot of trouble.
6: Aren't they?
0: Oh, yeah.
6: So she's blamed, quote, coercive threats and increasingly contemptuous intervention in the Australian National University's affairs by the university regulator forcing her to quit as chancellor.
0: I don't
6: Big
0: know.
6: Story.
0: I don't know what goes on behind closed doors, but I would have thought she was brought in to go in there, knock some heads together, knock some sense into them and fix it all up. But they're in humongous debt and terrible, terrible problems there.
6: If she were to come back, it would be a lay down for her to take over the Libs. Don't really care which party, but she would take it over and be transformational. Good morning, Julie, if you're listening.
0: It'd be interesting, yeah. I don't know. I see a lot of good people from all sides of politics who would make great leaders, and for whatever reason, they don't quite get there.
6: And she's great fun at lunch.
0: Yeah, and she's actually a really fit person too.
6: Wonderful, yeah.
0: She's spent half her life on a treadmill, you know.
6: Literally. The other one that's really interesting is how much one paper says $945,000 raised in a single day.
0: A lot more than that. This is One Nation?
6: Yeah. So Age says 945 in a single day.
0: Mm-hmm.
6: The Sun is saying 800,000. What have you got?
0: I've got $1.5 million. So 1.55 million was what I saw a few minutes ago. There's a running tally on the One Nation website. I can't believe this. I'm wondering if there's a cynical side of me that says, is this rigged?
6: No.
0: Is some billionaire just putting in tiny bitty bits over a 24-hour period?
6: Well, there's a picture in the paper of Gina Reinhardt, good morning. And how much of that is being filtered through?
0: It's a staggering amount of money. Mm. But, hey, it just shows people are angry, aren't they?
6: They are, and rightly so. This is a great nation. Australia is a great nation, and it's got some issues that it doesn't feel like are genuinely being confronted. That's my say.
0: Yeah, and there's an awful... What do they say about politicians? They go in... They're like bananas. They go in green and straight and come out bent and yellow.
6: And that's why we need wonderful people like Julie to come out of retirement and really shake it up, baby.
0: Yeah, lots of lack of honesty. But, I was talking to Jamel last night, who does our evening news. We just couldn't believe it. I wonder what it'll be this time tomorrow. Because their new target is 1.7 million. Will it be over 2 million? I just don't know.
6: It's a lot of money.
0: It sure is, yeah.
6: People are putting hand in pocket. What are you looking at?
0: Oh, Kate? What am I looking at? A story from South Australia, and I'm not sure why Melbourne local media didn't pick this up, but a wanted man, Christopher Marsh, has been arrested in East Melbourne. So this happened Wednesday morning. He was wanted for a number of serious offences. Warrant was issued in South Australia. Now, police warned the public that he had an SKS-style firearm, other firearms. Was an extremely dangerous person. If you see this guy, ring us, blah, blah, blah, blah. And he's turned up in East Melbourne. There's now an extradition process to get him back to Adelaide, but... yeah, seriously scary guy, 47 years old. So anyway, this is all alleged, I add.
6: Alleged.
0: But he is being, you know, the extradition process has begun.
6: A record 432,300 people in March were living in Australia on bridging visas, temporary documents that prevent their deportation.
0: That's almost half a million.
6: I know. Data published by the Department of Home Affairs, the Australian Bureau Stats, reveal a total of 432,300 before dropping slightly. It was revealed in Jan, 2,000 migrants had their right to stay in the country revoked in a two-year period after committing crimes, including child sex offences.
0: Hang on, 200,000?
6: Sorry, I beg your pardon, 2,000.
0: 2,000, okay.
6: Thank you for picking me up on that. Right. 2,000. Sex offences, kidnapping, murder, threats to national security. Really? Really?
0: Yeah. Look, it's a hard one because
6: thank you
0: if
6: for
0: you've
6: me up
0: committed
6: on that.
0: A pretty bad crime in your home country, where's the first place you're going to go? Australia.
6: Seems so.
0: Yeah.
6: Seems so.
0: Well, somewhere a long way away.
6: A lot of stories about the wonderful occasion. I think that's okay to say that. It was so beautifully executed, the Danaher State Funeral yesterday at the MCG. I watched every moment of it. And I got to say, I did shed a tear, as you do, for the incredible contribution that he, his family and donors and supporters have made, changing the world in that sense. Play on.
0: It was beautiful, wasn't it? Mm. And look, he had the support of his family in doing what he did. Some families want to stay behind the scenes, stay private, but these guys said, no, we're going to support you, Dad, and away they went. But an amazing legacy, absolutely. I've got a story here from the Northern Territory. They breed them tough up here. Get this. I had to read this a couple of times. A 62-year-old female, 62, not 26, 62. Okay, around 5 p.m., police have received a report from this 62-year-old woman that two youths had attempted to carjack her vehicle and smash the vehicle's window. So this is I think it's pronounced La Germanu, near the WA border. I think I'm saying that right. The offenders then allegedly jumped into the vehicle. However, the victim dragged them out, drove to the local police station and waited for police. Now, when police investigated, they found that there were at least three youths. So this 62-year-old woman has dragged out, has effectively beaten three kids, probably a quarter of her age. I find that extraordinary.
6: Mm. It's
0: like 62. That she's pretty tough. So, look, it's a terrible story getting carjacked, but wow, that's incredible.
6: Now, there's a lovely photo in the papers today of Taylor Swift.
0: Oh, you know, that's quite a cute dress.
6: It's
0: isn't
6: a gorgeous little dress.
0: Yeah, she's changing her image a little bit.
6: I would have had it hemmed.
0: Well, the unhemmed.
6: Is that the
0: what
6: thing
0: do they
6: now?
0: Call it? Shabby chic, you know.
6: Is
0: unhemmed.
6: That the thing? It looks as if we forgot to put. Oh, gee, you put it on, but you've forgotten to do the hem.
0: It's fraying.
6: So
0: it's fraying at the edges.
6: Is that a look?
0: Oh, it is now.
6: Apparently,
0: Taylor's
6: it is.
0: Wearing it. Severin else.
6: Point of that story is she was there at the new installment, the new Troy Story franchise. It's back with Woody, Buzz Lightyear, voiced by Tom Hanks, Tim Allen, and Joan Cusack, respectively.
0: Oh, what Toy Story? Are we up to Toy Story 5?
6: I don't
0: six?
6: Know, but I saw an interview with Tom. He was doing the Jimmy Kimmel program. It was fantastic, where he jumped in with the audience and then they reenacted the idea of the entire audience doing what the toys did. So he got that all audience of 150 people in the studio to then say, oh, somebody's coming, and the whole audience falls asleep. It was a masterful piece of TV.
0: Oh, that would be great to see.
6: It was great.
0: I think there's a, is it Scary Movie 6 is out at the moment?
6: Oh, is it?
0: I was staggered to learn that more people were going to that, the Masters of the Universe, which I saw at the weekend and I want to go back and see
6: you
0: it
6: again.
0: You loved it. I loved it.
6: Loved it.
0: It's very polarising. Okay. You either love it or hate it. I loved it. Amazing music, great acting. I want more.
6: Speaking of music.
0: Yes. Oh, we do have a music story. Donna Summer, her catalogue, her recordings, the share in her name, image, likeness, rights. Her estate is working alongside a company called Primary Wave, and they're going to come up with some new marketing, branding, digital, sync opportunities. I didn't know that was a thing, but
6: yeah,
0: as
6: is.
0: Well as film and television projects. If you don't know who Donna Summer is, here's a bit of a sample. Looking for some hot stuff.
6: takes me back to my disco days.
0: Do you remember that ad being used in an that song being used in an ad for Chico Rolls, I think it was?
6: Oh, was it? That was used for Chico.
0: Sure it was Chico Rolls, yeah.
6: 133693, that particular track, was it used for Chico? If not, what was it used for?
0: It was definitely used in Australian advertising in the 70s, yeah.
6: Really?
0: But I can't find the ad on YouTube or anywhere. Yeah.
6: I don't recall
0: But if you
6: that.
0: Remember that ad, it was played ad nauseum for years. You know,
6: Donna Summer, what a cracking voice.
0: Oh, she has an amazing backstory. I sort of scratch my head when I see Michael Jackson movies coming out, but not someone like Donna Summer, who was actually quite shy, retiring, a very... She was a very modest, religious person, and yet she was painted as a hot stuff, you know.
6: Her
0: songs portrayed her as someone she wasn't, and she really struggled with that.
6: Yeah, but isn't that the case for many, many performers, that you become part of this brand, you become a brand, you're created as a brand? I don't think for a moment...
0: And it's that brand is not Donna Summer.
6: No,
0: you know?
6: Maybe not.
0: It's not the real person.
6: But does that mean that you look at Taylor? Is Taylor, she's become a brand.
0: Oh, yeah.
6: Does she walk around the kitchen looking like that? Probably not.
0: I don't think so.
6: Don't think so. We've got to fly. We're running out of time. Anything else you wanted to add?
0: Oh, very quickly, Tasmanian story
6: Tasmanian
0: of the day.
6: Story of the morning. Tasmania, you love
0: Tasmania. Okay, Tasmanian local football looks like it's a bit of heaven to retired AFL superstar Dustin Martin. So he's lacing up his boots at Clarence. He did a bit of training yesterday and he's making a one-off appearance for the Roos at North Hobart Oval.
6: And he'll be applauded.
0: He'll kick all the goals too. Yeah, I'd love to see that.
6: He's great.
0: Go
6: nice
0: Dusty.
6: To see. Thank you. Roman Mark Michael will come to you next. Plenty of time for calls, 133693. And I'll address some of these texts. There's 4.8 million of them coming through. 0477 693 693.
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6: Barb, hello and thank you. A text you sent earlier, I was lucky to see the Beatles at Festival Hall. We had the best seats as my neighbour worked in the theatre booking office of Myer Melbourne. That's right. Remember those days you'd have to go to somewhere like Myer Melbourne or what was the other one? The Melbourne Sports, MSD, was it? MSD? Melbourne Sports Depot. MSD, was it? Where you'd go to buy tickets. Anyway, I digress. It was a ticket sales outlet. I sang, screamed all through the show. Best live show ever. Barb, well done you. What a memory. Here's the thing. People report that they could hardly hear the Beatles. True or false? Tone, yesterday morning you said, beware if you vote One Nation. I did never, ever say that. Never, ever said that. And that the status quo was a better option. Never said that. Bruno, I don't know what station you were listening to. Have I donated $27? Well, we should. Apparently other people have. Tone, I thought Pauline Hanson kept telling us that Australians were doing it tough and can't afford food, rent, mortgages, but they can afford to donate over $1 million to her. Liz, interesting observation. And the other one, almost 500,000 people bridging visas come, which include some dodgy characters, and you wonder why One Nation is gaining traction. I think you're right about that, 280. It's intrinsically linked. Socially, it's intrinsically linked. Legally, it's probably above board. I don't know about that, but certainly the tarnish is not great. Roman, morning. And I should say, Roman, thank you very much. And I passed your lovely consideration. He was buoyed to receive it. Thank you.
10: Mate, a couple of things. First of all, 1964, I was doing an apprenticeship on Goose Street, and we heard that they'd arrived at the airport, and we ran down to West Terrace, stood in the middle of the island, and waved as I went past. And Paul saw me, said, "G'day, Roman." I said, "See you tonight." And,
6: At which theatre did they perform? Just remind us.
10: Centennial Hall, it was a disgrace. It was columns everywhere, and you couldn't hear a bloody thing because the girl was screaming.
6: And so why was it there? Was that a late-minute thing that Bobby Francis...
10: That was about the only bloody place they had in those days.
6: Okay, in Adelaide.
10: The other second thing is I was hoping that Albo might have been in the big freeze. He could have dressed himself as a lead balloon and done the dip, and if we were lucky, he might not have come up.
6: In a lead balloon.
10: The first thing is, happy birthday for Sandy.
6: Roman, that's very kind of you. Thank you. Mark is in stall. Gee, where do we start, Mark?
11: Where do we start?
6: Where do we start?
11: Over.
6: Where do we end?
11: Well, let's start 774 last night. He must be so bored of his own program, he's got to come in over and insult you.
6: Sorry, I missed all of that. Who are you talking about? What are you referring to?
11: Oh, you read a text out from 774. Isn't that a certain band on the radio just up from you next door, the left wing and...
6: I read something.
11: Yeah, you said, "Oh, thanks, 774. I'll be looking into
6: No, don't misquote me about that. I was making reference to that was the... happened coincidentally at the last three letters of the text. Than the phone number.
11: Yeah. Anyway...
6: it's a long bow you tried to pull there.
11: Yeah, I know. Very stretching very far. Elastic band would have snapped if I pulled it any harder. Now, Jim from Sunshine, if he wants to watch Sky tonight, KK's on tonight with Kremlin
6: Well, hang on. You can't be addressing and promoting another radio television organisation.
11: Well, he's on tonight.
6: They've got to be paying advertising fees. They don't promote us. Why would we promote them?
11: Well, I'm just letting Jim know.
6: We'll give him a call.
11: Oh, I don't have his number.
6: Excellent.
11: And you're talking about Paul Murray, the same thing.
6: No, Paul Murray is a different Paul Murray that'll be on the program. I refer to him as the real Paul Murray, long-serving editor and long-time morning show host at 6PR in Perth.
11: Right. Now I'll get on to what I was... Oh, it was
6: he's,
11: so
6: he's
11: nice
6: not, he's not mate. Theatrical is probably the point.
11: Roger on that one. I see Elbo went to Bendigo to open his tape.
6: I'll give you 774.
11: No, I won't go there because I'll get us all into trouble. I see Elbo went to Bendigo to open a TAFE school and he's talking about, oh, this is going to be so wonderful and everyone. We've already got that installed here. And we've also got an agricultural
6: college
11: building set up now.
6: Right.
11: And we have school-based work apprenticeships here. He didn't mention any of that dribble when he was talking about the other night. You know, he wants to have a bit harder look in his little mirror or crystal ball before he starts, oh, this is the first one. Well, it's not.
6: So you think that the Prime Minister got it completely wrong in that sense?
11: Yes.
6: So the enormous work that his team would have done to cross all those T's, dot all those I's, they got it completely wrong in terms of
11: the report. He'll be opening an umbrella. He'll be making a big announcement of opening an umbrella stand next.
6: Oh, you make me smile. What else have you got?
11: Well, apart from I know this little announcer is going to turn another age on the weekend, so I'll get it over with now. That's basically it. But, yeah, so if Jim's listening, he can watch Credlin tonight.
6: Off you go. Thank you. When I mentioned changing demographics meant younger generations, not immigrants. Thank you. Maggie, you've got lots of texts that we can't keep up. I made a donation to One Nation. I said I would double it if they read my name. That's funny. I made a donation to One Nation and said I would double it if they read my name out. That's brilliant. That's from every TV fundraiser, isn't it? The song Hot Stuff was used for 4 and 20 pies. How long ago? And a lot of people are saying that. And that song, Tony, was actually, it was a song used to promote Top of the Town. No, I don't think it was. 133-693, Michael, Aaron, Justine, stay there.
12: For 4 and 20 pies, Australia's original fan food. 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
6: We'll have footy tipping coming up in the next half hour of the program. Goster and Norwood, thank you, Pete, who reminds us also the listener party, 5AA luncheon, is on today. Hope that goes really well. Mention my name, you might get a really good seat. Michael, good morning.
7: Morning, Tony. Just in relation to a Beatles story, my father was working as a rock jock in the early 60s. In Perth, and they ran a competition to take a listener over to Sydney and meet the Beatles. So that's what he did.
6: How fantastic. And that would be a memorable conversation.
7: Oh, yeah. And the only thing was Ringo wasn't there. I think
6: no.
7: He had an infection or something. But yeah, my father escorted this listener who won the competition to actually meet the Beatles.
6: And this is somebody who was working on air? Is that what you're telling me, Michael?
7: Yeah, he was a rock jock in the 60s.
6: Are you allowed to say who, how? Because I'm sure people would be fascinated.
7: I can tell you the radio station and mention his first name.
6: Please.
7: But I don't have permission.
6: Please.
7: Can I mention the radio station?
6: Of course, yeah, of course you can.
7: All right, it was 6KY in the 60s. They were a really rocking station.
6: Yeah, they were. And I'm just trying to think who were the... what was the first name?
7: George.
6: George.
7: In this for 50 years.
6: And he is it George that went on to be a great administrator in radio as well?
7: Yes, it was.
6: I reckon I've had a bite to eat with him in an Italian restaurant right in the middle of town some years ago.
7: Great
6: friend of...
7: very active.
6: Oh, fantastic.
7: Working on the computer and just finished writing his memoirs.
6: I'll bet, and he's got a great story to tell. I think we broke bread together with Lionel York from memory about 6 or 7 years ago.
7: That would sound about right. That's the era and the personalities involved at that time.
6: Will you remember me to him, if you will? I'd appreciate it.
7: I will. I'll see him in a couple of days and I'll mention your name and get a blank stare.
6: That's so true and funny. Well done, Michael. Well played. Aaron, good morning. Wherever you are, right across Australia, it's Open Line Talkback. Come and join us, 133693. Hello, Aaron.
8: Morning, Tony. Happy birthday to Saturday.
6: Thank
8: as well.
6: You. That's very kind, Aaron. I appreciate that.
8: I wasn't around to see the Beatles in 64 because I was born in 72, so I missed that boat.
6: But, just missed it. Did you see the footage, though, over the years when it comes up for various reasons and the incredible sort of enthusiasm that people showed, which was really pretty much, it was new territory for
8: manic.
6: Most. Yeah.
8: Yeah, manic, I think, yeah.
6: Manic, yeah, it was great.
8: At the time, but, kind of like I said, just missed the boat on that one about 8 years or so. But, yeah. No, I'm just ringing up to promote Sunday. We've got a massive event at Victoria Park, the Reclink Community Cup.
6: Please.
8: Between the Rock Dogs and the Megahertz. So it's a fundraiser. Well, it's a fundraising day. They have bands on. So it's a band. So Rock Dogs is a team full of music students and Megahertz is from PBS, Triple R, radio stations, and so forth. So it's a footy game. it's family fun, and yeah, it's just a great environment to be around, and it's good for, of course, men's mental health.
9: It's a great project. When and where again, Aaron?
8: So it's Sunday. It's Sunday. So we're up against, I think we're up against, I think Australia's playing Turkey as well.
9: Yeah, thank you. Good luck with that.
8: We're playing. I'm actually not playing this year. I've played three or four out of the last 5 years. But I think my age is just starting to get to me a little bit now. But I'm in the merch tent this year. So if anyone wants to come up and say g'day to Chops, I'll be in the merch tent for the Rock Dogs. So, Sunday, I think gates open around about 11 a.m. And then the game, I think, starts at 2 p.m. And then we've got bands on all day.
9: And where is it, Aaron?
8: Victoria Park, Collingwood.
9: Okay.
8: Big Park.
9: Got it written down. Well done, you. Hope it goes well.
8: Oh, it's always, they always get it. I hope the weather's going to be okay. So I think it's okay at the moment. So, it's just a great family day and, lots of fun. And hope the Rock Dogs get up and win.
9: Does the job. Keep in touch. Let me know how it goes early next week, Aaron.
8: I will do. No worries.
9: See you, mate. Bye. Thank you. Carolyn, good morning.
10: Good morning. I have a very strange thing to tell you.
9: Please.
10: The number I'm ringing off now is my phone number. I sent a message to a girlfriend last night and she said, who is this? And it was and it had encrypted written up the top.
9: Encrypted?
10: Yes. Anyway, right. This is midnight, right? Mm-hmm. It came up the top of her phone. And people haven't been receiving things from me. Now, I'm trying to get rid of this number, which is an 0449, which is not the one that I'm ringing you from. And my phone will not let me get rid of it. Then another girl had something like 60 messages from an 02 Sydney number, which is not my number. I've checked the bank. I've checked everything. I've gone through and I just cannot get rid of this number.
9: So I won't read out the number, but we can see.
10: Hang on a second.
9: No, don't. So we're seeing a number on the screen now that ends in 039. So yours
10: is my number,
9: right?
10: Right. And then when I go into settings and everything, I looked up how to do it.
9: Yeah.
10: It comes up as Kaz the Spaz, right? Lung transplant recipient. And then when I try to get rid of the other number, 409 is the end of it, it will not let me get rid of it at all. Doesn't matter what I do. And there's another Sydney number.
9: Most peculiar. Is this on an Apple phone?
10: It certainly is. And I've been through everything. I looked it up and I go through the settings, go through your la-di-da-di-da. Then another girlfriend has been getting texts on a Sydney number from me.
9: And she thought it was you, but it wasn't you.
10: They're messages from me coming under a number that I know nothing about.
9: Well, Caro, keep listening. I'm not a wizard when it comes to these matters. I have daughters who've controlled that my entire life. They are far better equipped to do it. Keep listening. Somebody might be able to give us some reason as to why that would be a possibility. I've not heard it before. Keep listening. Justine, good morning.
11: Good morning, Tony. I've got the dreaded lady.
9: So you've come down with a fever. You give me fever.
11: Yeah, that's not Saturday. I've even got my sense of humour. Anyway, I'll soldier on, Tony. But
9: with Codrell. Soldier on with Codrell.
11: Yes. Tony, you were talking about Julie Bishop before.
9: Yeah.
11: I find it quite amusing you forgot to let our dear listeners overnight know what team she goes for.
9: West Coast Eagles.
11: Why didn't you mention that, Tony?
9: Because I didn't think it was particularly consequential to what we were talking about at the time.
11: Oh, it would have been nice for the WA listeners and for Justine from Portland.
9: Well, I think everybody, certainly in Western Australia, would be aware of her fabulous ongoing support of West Coast.
11: I have met her, Tony.
9: I know. She mentioned that to me.
11: Hi, Tony.
9: She said to me, anyway, she said, Tony, do you know I've actually met Justine? And I said, really? And I said, she will tell me tomorrow. And you have.
11: And I like what Gabe said. She's as fit as a fiddle. I might actually, next time Julia comes to Melbourne, I might ask if she'd like to be my guest at the ring.
9: At the where?
11: In the ring or at the ring? At the ring or in the ring? Boxing.
9: Well,
11: we in the ring?
9: We'd all come to see that. You know what I'm saying? Huh? We could sell tickets.
11: Well, when I was skipping yesterday.
9: Ladies and gentlemen, Justine coming from the wonderful suburb of Baldwin. Followed by Julie coming in from Cottesloe. And let them ring them bells and off they go.
11: Tony.
9: I reckon it'd work.
11: Last night, two things quickly. Last night we had a full house here with the boys and one particular girlfriend. We only had one girlfriend.
9: Oh, really? So you let one slide in now. Aren't you just the progressive mother?
11: What does that mean?
9: Well, you know, in my day, I wasn't allowed to stay at a girlfriend's house at that age.
11: I didn't say she stayed the night. I said I was implying that she was having dinner with us.
9: Oh, I thought you said just from staying the night. Okay. Right.
11: No, no, my son's an adult. So we had dinner last night.
9: We're all adults. We're all adults.
11: And we're having dinner, and she sits opposite me. I've planted her opposite me.
9: Right.
11: So she's opposite me. And,
9: did she have a glass of wine?
11: No, water last night, Tony.
9: Oh,
11: water.
9: Really? Okay.
11: Anyway, they start talking about Justine in the ring. That's what I have to put up with every night, Tony. So they want to know when I'm going to start fighting professionally. Tony, anyway.
9: Sorry, I missed all of that. You laughed and I didn't understand what you said. They wanted to know what?
11: My boys, when I'm going to start fighting professionally. When I'm going to...
9: Oh, for the boxing. Right, okay. Right.
11: And what I'm going to be called.
9: In the ring. Well, I could ask the audience what you should be called. That'd be fun.
11: Anyway, Tony, you have a lovely day and I promise you I'm going to ring you tomorrow.
9: Thank you. I hope you do. Love, Justine. So there's an opportunity. What should Justine be called? As a championship boxer, 133-693. Watch the switchboard light up now. Political donation cap. The Jacinta Allen government has introduced that excludes the unions, bankrolled her party, communist state. It goes on and on and on, so I don't quite understand all of that. 781. How do I buy a One Nation membership to donate $29? Is there a QR code, you also ask? Not only do I want One Nation Party to win, I never want the other parties, especially Labor, to ever rise and rule again. 781, well done you. The Neil Danaher funeral went well. You're rather unkind, given that the occasion, so I'm not going to read it out, but it's very unkind, given that incredible occasion yesterday. Frankly, your text comment there is really, as I like to say, low rent and out of kilter with what we do. G'day, Tone. June 12, 1964, it was my 21st birthday. I was 9 months pregnant with baby. My first birthday, my husband and I were told by the doctor, don't go into labour because I will be at dinner at the Beatles. At the Beatles Hotel in Adelaide and won't get there. Didn't have the baby for another 6 days. That's a great story. So even the doctor, presumably a young doctor, wanted to be there. Justine, we're getting lots of texts of names that we could call you for your boxing career. This will be fun. If you've got one, 133-693, text 04. This could go anywhere now. 0477-693-693.
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9: Could you please read out the Oxford Dictionary definition and meaning of honourable tone? Then explain to me how people like Jacinda Allen and Anthony Albanese are referred to as the honourable. Well, it's a title and it's linked into their position. It's simple as that. It's linked into their position, and it's

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2: Such a great occasion. It was beautifully executed. And congratulations to everybody who put that together. The family, the speakers, the sentiment was superb, in my opinion. Si, morning.
3: Morning, Tom. How are you?
2: Thank you. I'm well.
3: I thought Bill Danaher's funeral was absolutely magnificent.
2: It was magnificent, and I couldn't fault it. I don't know if other people could.
3: I want to wish happy birthday for Sadie.
2: That's very kind of you. Everything okay in your world?
3: Yeah, as I told you that night, I'm giving up smoking.
2: How are you feeling? What day are you on now?
3: Day 4.
2: Good. Well, that's a start. You're drinking lots of water.
3: Yes, mate.
2: How much a day are you drinking, may I ask?
3: About a litre.
2: Yeah. If you can do a litre plus, and keep hydrated, that definitely helps for those who are off it. And, you know, by the end of the weekend, the idea of the addiction, the physical addiction to the nicotine will go. But, you know, mentally is then the real challenge after that.
3: Yeah, I'm talking to, I'm going to go and see a woman about getting this tap off today.
2: Sorry, I can't understand you. You're getting what off today?
3: Getting this, I've been on this tablet. It's not called Champix, but a different tablet. I'm
2: only taking so you're taking some tablets for it.
3: Yeah. Okay. I'm not doing a cold too because I've got my brain.
2: Yeah. How are you feeling?
3: Yeah, all right.
2: You sleeping okay?
3: Not really.
2: Yeah.
3: And Jacinda Allen yesterday, Tony, at Neil Danaher's funeral.
2: Yep.
3: Said he was known as the Reverend. I knew him well. I thought you didn't know him at all.
2: Well, you can think that, but she did.
3: Yeah, I don't think so, Tony.
2: Well, you may think that, but she did. Good on you, Simon. Nev, good morning.
4: Morning, Tony.
2: Nev, hello.
4: I was just going to disagree with that gentleman. That text had come through. I don't know what it said, but I reckon the funeral was absolutely beautiful yesterday.
2: It was just marvellous. It couldn't have been better.
4: I reckon I cried for an hour because it reminded me so much of my young fella. He had, as you know, he had muscular dystrophy, which is a wasting of the muscle. And it was just time. There was nothing they can do about it. But no, Neil was a true champion, mate. And if anyone that didn't like it or didn't agree with it, mate, it hasn't got a heart as far as I'm concerned.
2: Yeah, and I don't disagree with you on that at all. It was timely.
4: Yep.
2: You can imagine for the speakers, particularly the family, and to do that. And even the grandkids, how cute were they, yep. Nev? How
4: mate,
2: gorgeous.
4: His daughter was absolutely amazing. If he, I know he's gone now, but he'll be proud forever, mate. There's got to be something else out there because we're here. You know, but no, it was absolutely awesome. And I I'm a bit of a softie when... Because he reminded me so much of Michael. Like, mentally he was there, but physically his body wouldn't allow it, you know?
2: Do you still get involved with the organisation?
4: No, mate, no. It's too close to the heart, but we try and donate when we can.
2: Yeah, well done.
4: They got better people than me running the place, mate. I'm just a dad that's lost my son and absolutely loved him, you know?
2: Of course you did.
4: So... Yeah, I work me 13 hours a night, so I have got time. I know it's a poor excuse, but they done a wonderful job when they were with Michael, and Michael was there. The school that he went to was absolutely amazing, and I can't... Anyone in that industry is just amazing, mate, to look after people.
2: Yeah, and there are, as you probably know, Nev, there are angels that show up.
4: Oh, mate, we reckon Michael's wheelchair was only a way of him getting around on Earth because he's with Peter Brock and Steve Irwin now, and they'd be running amok, mate. He knew both of them.

0: and simply because of the problem he has. And they were utmost amazing, you know. And Marie Bray, Victor's wife, she's gone. They'll be all up there running amok, mate, telling stories that there's no one else to know about.
1: Yeah, you betcha. Well done, Nev. Take care. 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Have a great weekend.
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1: Good point. I think the only former Premier who wasn't there at the funeral yesterday, no sign of Dan Andrews.
12: And in breaking news, Australia's cheekiest little puppet is now being immortalised. The funny, funny, funny Agro burst onto the Australian scene in the 80s, and Jamie Dan now going in to the National Film and Sound Archive. You go, Agro.
13: Shop in the store that understands what they sell, so you don't have to. 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
14: Unrest in Northern Ireland has blocked freeways, shut down public transport and made at least 27 people homeless. Now it's spreading to other parts of the UK. It comes as a 30-year-old Sudanese asylum seeker fronts court, accused of an attempted beheading. Brian Anderson from the East Belfast Mission has told the BBC his community is out of control.
15: I saw young men just grabbing cars and chopping them over and burning them. Go on to another car, and then the flames got worse and worse, and then your fear was that the houses that were now burning, there was people in those houses. So violence never, never works.
14: Pauline Hanson has met with a large number of supporters, curious onlookers and protesters at an event in Perth as One Nation's Fire the Liar fundraising campaign well and truly exceeds its goal of $1 million and is expected to meet its new goal of $1.7 million later this morning.
16: You are the people that keep me going. You really are. It's about you.
14: Meanwhile, The Guardian is reporting that the party's last 6 years of financial returns are incredibly sloppy, with experts at the University of Melbourne questioning One Nation's fitness to govern. A wanted fugitive from Adelaide has been arrested in East Melbourne, along with a friend with alleged links to the Comancheros. Police apprehended Christopher Marsh 5 days after a public warning that the 47-year-old was wanted for serious offences and may be armed. SA police have begun extradition proceedings. A Queensland researcher argues forensic psychology can lead to unfair outcomes in the justice system. Miranda Workman reports.
17: Forensic psychology is used in the courts to evaluate a person's mental state or if they're likely to reoffend. But James Cook University PhD researcher Rebecca Ward says psychologists, like everyone else, have biases that can affect their judgments without realising. Her study found current risk assessment tools can be subjective, leading to unfair treatment, especially for people from disadvantaged or marginalised groups. She's calling for stronger checks and more transparency to make sure decisions are based on good science. Miranda Workman, Brisbane.
14: New stats show 1 in 5 Australians is on a drug to treat mental health. The Australian Institute of Health and Welfare says 1 in 10 boys aged 10 to 17 is on psychostimulants to treat ADHD. The Financial Review says it raises fears about the way medicines are being dispensed to millions of people. Parks Victoria staff have walked off the job. The 24-hour strike means some bins won't be emptied and toilets won't be cleaned. Access to some public parks and reserves will also be affected. Finance and the Aussie dollar is buying 70.1 US cents. The Dow Jones is down 743 points and the Nasdaq's down 406.
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14: 800 metres freestyler Sam Short has moved from the 5th fastest of all time to the 3rd after breaking his own Commonwealth record at the Australian swimming trials. The 22-year-old Queenslander touching the wall at 7 minutes 36.73 seconds.
19: It hurt so much. Had a lot of legs at the end and, how good. I mean, there's only 2 guys in front of me, both super suits. Just keen to keep improving.
14: Collingwood key forward Billy Frampton is free to play at the Magpies' next AFL game after the tribunal has dismissed charges of rough conduct against Melbourne's Brodie Meyercheck, who broke his neck in a season-ending tackle. And Alex de Minaur has advanced to the Lebema Tennis Open in the Netherlands after beating American Martin Dam. That's the latest news in sport.
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32: Partly cloudy today, slight chance of showers with some light winds.
0: Friday, cloudy, slight chance of showers, most likely at night, top of 19. Saturday, partly cloudy, very high chance of showers, top of 18. And Sunday, partly cloudy, slight chance of showers, top of 15. Heading for a top of 16 today for Warrnambool, Mortlake and Terang, and 17 for Port Ferry.
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3: At the moment, it's 8 degrees.
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1: Look at all these texts. Tone, when people ring my number, sometimes comes up as Altona Ghost Tours, really? And Telstra say they can't do anything about it. Stephen, I hope the family are listening. This is lovely. Stephen in Greenvale says, I was moved by the beautiful state funeral yesterday for Neil Danaher, watching it in hospital where both my elderly parents have been now for a month. It gives me strength and inspiration as I come home every night alone. That's fantastic. Carol Elstonwick, good morning. Yes, Carol, go ahead. Hello.
5: Good morning.
1: Hi.
5: Remember back in February the 27th, we had a fire here.
1: Yes.
5: At our aged care. Mm. Well, we had the tradies in. And somebody cut my dock drawer open and took my money. I had $6,000 in there for a new wheelchair. And I even took my brand new shoes because I got to get special shoes because I got a leg brace. And I used to get them from Extra Depth, and now they've moved to Ringwood. Now they can't come here because we're out of their zone.
1: Okay, Liz, have you reported this to police or authorities?
5: It has been reported to the police, but I don't know. They came here the other week, the manager was saying. And they've taken the kids, my grandchildren's big money box, had about $350 in it, all in 50-cent coins.
1: Oh, Carol,
5: and
1: I'm
5: my
1: sorry.
5: Shoes.
1: Why would they take your shoes?
5: I don't know. It was a brand new pair. I had them in the box, but they left the box. They just took the shoes, and I had another pair of shoes hanging in a plastic bag on my cupboard, and I can't find a place.
1: Oh, darling. Carol, stay there. I'll put you back to Ethan, and we'll see if we can help and shine any light on that for you. Something's not right about that. There be the grace. Tommy, hello.
6: Hello,
1: Tomac.
6: How are you, mate?
1: Good, thank you.
6: I don't know whether two things, Tomac. I don't know whether it was just the 5 o'clock down, but Jamie Dunn is the agro.
1: I said Dan, I think. Man, forgive mate. Me. I said Dan. I mispronounced it. Jamie Dunn, of course it was. Thank you.
6: The great
1: Jamie Dunn.
6: Yeah, you know that expression, T-Mac? You should write a book. Could you imagine if all the Melbourne players got together and wrote stories about the great Neil Danaher?
1: Yeah.
6: That one yesterday with about the Whiz going in, kicking 9 up at half time. And things like that, that would have brought a massive smile to the face of everyone at that funeral yesterday.
1: Right.
6: And that was a seal breaker type of thing. I just love it. Because could you imagine all the stories that has never come out, but now come out in a book? It'd be a fantastic read, team.
1: It would be a bestseller. And maybe they perhaps may look at that. I mean, he's done a couple anyway, but the idea of telling those stories again. And it does bring, as people are saying by way of email and text, that it brought a lot of comfort to people who have really no need to have any relationship with Neil Danaher, but it resonates.
6: So, Mac, I actually downloaded his book yesterday on that Audible.
1: Yeah.
6: The the last one he wrote in 2025.
1: Have a listen.
6: He wrote it for his grandchildren and that, so they could have a memory of him. And then looking at those two grandchildren stand up there yesterday, it actually brought a tear to my eye before they even started to talk. It was unreal.
1: Tommy, you're a good man. Keep in touch. I've got to fly because we've got Shane A. Bassett in the wings. Thank you. Pete Somerville, good morning.
7: Yeah, look, I'd like to comment just on a news item that you just had at 5 o'clock where report was...
1: With Brodie Majek.
7: The One Nation accounts were sloppy and no name given to the person who made the statement. I mean, Pauline's out there front and centre, and then she gets these nameless comments that are negative, and I think it's outrageous. I don't think you've done yourselves any service.
1: Sorry, I've missed the context of that, Pete. I don't quite understand. So,
7: on the five o'clock news, there was an item regarding the donations to One Nation.
1: Yeah,
7: and
1: which is substantial.
7: Some university said they looked at their accounts in the past and considered them sloppy, but there's no name given to the person who made that comment. And here's Pauline up front and centre in the public eye, and I think it's outrageous. That such
1: Pete, you've made a really good point, and I thank you for doing that. I will look into that for you. I promise you I'll sneak round to the newsroom and find out who, how, why, where and when. Brenda, good morning.
8: Good morning, Tony. Firstly, before I report on what I was going to report on, Paul Carroll, if I'm prepared to make a donation towards her, if that's appropriate.
1: That's very kind. Brenda, I'll keep that in mind. We'll do some research and come back on that, but that's a very generous offer.
8: And yesterday, it was my other half's birthday, so his...
1: Many happy returns. Yeah, good on you. Many happy returns. A fellow Gemini.
8: We had a lovely lunch at Tawan Loa.
1: Oh, beautiful.
8: And it coincided with Neil's funeral. So I was with some elderly relatives and we were able to watch the funeral, which I thought was... just such a wonderful tribute to an unbelievable man. And if we could only aspire to be a fraction of what Neil represented, we'd be much better people for it, I think.
1: And Brenda, I agree with you on that one 100%. Perfectly spoken. Shane A. Bassett, let's do this. Shane A. Bassett, movies, entertainment, what's he got in the books for us? Well, it starts with a new thriller. Shane A., good morning.
9: G'day there, Tony, and good morning, everyone.
1: I see the name here in big letters, Dustin Hoffman.
9: He is an absolute legend. He's in one of my all-time favourite movies, The Graduate, which was one of his very first films. He is, I think he's late 80s. I think he's about 88 from memory, years old. And this is a new movie starring him, Dustin Hoffman. It's called Tuner. T-U-N-E-R, tuner, and it's about piano tuners. Now, he's an old guy that's been doing this for a long time. He goes around to people's houses, tunes their pianos, and most of them nobody plays. They're just like a centerpiece of a house. Very few people actually play the pianos that he tunes. But he's got this young apprentice. He's quite good, very snappy at what he does, but he has this affliction where he hears sounds really heightened. So he's perfect at tuning pianos. He just can't play them because every sound is too high for him to sort of play music. But he figures out pretty soon that he can crack safes and they go into business together to start robbing, you know, robbing people that aren't doing very nice things to other people. They only rob people, apparently. This is their motto, that deserve it. So, yeah, it's an interesting movie. And Dustin Hoffman, absolute legend. You remember Rain Man, of course, another one of my favourite movies.
1: Fab.
9: Isn't he good?
1: Yeah. Just brilliant. Dustin Hoffman, one of the all-time greats. And it's called Tuner, T-U-N-E-R, Tuner.
9: Yeah, and the young British guy who's his apprentice in it, played by Leo Woodall, he was in The White Lotus, That made, he made a big impression in that. And recently he was in the new the Bridget Jones movie, Bridget Jones's film, that he sort of had that at affair with Renee Zellweger in that. So, yeah, he's a young star on the rise, but acting opposite Dustin Hoffman in this movie, it's a delight because it's like a young and an older actors going at it, and they have really good chemistry. It's a bit of fun. It's not taken too seriously, but the pair are great together. And you learn a lot about pianos in the film too.
1: You do.
9: A lot of history.
1: We'll come back because I want to talk to you about, this is a person that we will talk about in just a moment, who I would argue has provided more entertainment, more joy for the world than any other singular person. Next, Australia Overnight.
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1: We get some sick people who text, which is really saddening given the light of everything that happened yesterday. Tony, you make me sick worshipping these sports fools. Really. Shane A. Bassett, bring joy. Are you happy to take a call? Only because Carol, is it Carol? No, who wants to ask the question? Margaret, you want to ask Shane A. Bassett a quick question. Good morning.
19: Good morning. A lady rang up a couple of days ago and she was talking about a film that was made in Venice and it was now being shown here in in Australia anyway, hopefully in Melbourne. And I didn't write down the particulars. She had a group, she said to ring and
1: Shane,
19: they had a group that
1: Shane,
19: would...
1: Shane, any clues as to what that might be?
9: I'd need a little bit more than something that was made in Venice. I'm not too sure. Can't help you at this point.
1: Margaret, keep listening and we'll see if we can get some background on it. Now, I would make the assertion, as other people do, Steven Spielberg responsible for providing more people on the planet with joy entertainment than any other singular person.
9: Yeah, I would come close to agreeing with you because Raiders of the Lost Ark, E.T., Hulk, and so many other great films that he made, Jurassic Park, and he's a producer on a lot too that he doesn't direct. Then there's the serious movies like Munich and Saving Private Ryan, Schindler's List. He's provided a lot into cinema over many years, and he was part of the trailblazers that came through in the 70s. George Lucas, Martin Scorsese, incredible. Francis Ford Coppola, yeah. Spielberg was part of them. And to have a new movie directed by Steven Spielberg, not just a movie, it's an event. And his new movie, Disclosure Day, I saw a couple of days ago, and it's back to form like, think of Close Encounters of the Third Kind, when he was very young and he brought that film out, and what an impact it made. It's a little bit like that. It's not. I wouldn't say it's a sequel or anything, but it's along those lines. He's doing Alien Invasion again, but it's so serious and an educated film almost, because Emily Blunt is doing an Oscar-winning turn in it as well. So, yeah, put Spielberg together with a great cast and you've got Disclosure Day. I can't talk much about it, though, Tony, because I don't want to give spoilers away, but no, it is definitely a movie that you must see on the big screen.
1: Theaters, now, if you're not too sure about Spielberg, if you want a reinforcement about that, go back about 55 years to a movie, his first, which was called...
9: Duel. Duel. What a movie that was. That was a television movie, 1971. Yeah. It was that popular, they released it in cinemas. And he was only a kid. And that's before Jaws, before he did Jaws, you know, like 5 years earlier. So, yeah, Duel is on. If you haven't got a DVD copy, you can watch it on binge to stream. But it's so simple. It's just a truck following a guy on a highway in the desert. A businessman is on a road trip. As and this do. Truck will not leave him alone.
1: Shane, you're a good man. Thank you. Shane A. Bassett, on a Thursday morning, we have a look at some of those things. But Duel, what a film that is. Lots of text. One in particular, Chris Fagan's talk yesterday, brilliant and enlightening. Couldn't agree more. Well done. Carl is Carl Bianco. He's getting footy tipping, sitting in for Damo. That's next. Ross and Ross Bricky Show coming up from 5.30, not 6.30. Thank you, 5.30 right here at Australia Overnight. Morning.
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1: Well, we love it. Football, we do. Let's find out. Carl sitting in for Damien Tardio, doing a great job. Carl, who works in Jackie Felgate's team here on 3AW. Some great games. Where do we start? At Marvel Stadium, 3AW footy tonight, Carl. Doggies, Crows could be a ripper.
27: Oh, it will be an absolute ripper. Both sides in great form, won four of the last five. I think the Dogs will be too good, though, at Marvel, T-Mac.
1: I think you're probably right about that. But for those listening in Adelaide, good luck. Pussycats Gold Coast are coming up Friday, getting underway seven Friday night footy here on 3AW.
27: Yeah, you'd think the Cats would be too good at the Cattery, but Gold Coast have had a pretty good season and are hoping to make finals still, so close game, I reckon.
1: Saturday, the 13th birthday boy, thank you very much. D's, Essendon, you'd have to say
27: that the D's will win because they're undefeated at the G, and Essendon, despite them winning earlier in the season, I don't think are good enough.
1: Kangaroochies, West Coast Eagles. Good game.
27: Yeah,
1: good
27: it's
1: game.
27: Over in WA as well.
1: Optus.
27: Which is interesting. Mm. Another home game for North over there, but West Coast I think will be too good.
1: Have they camped there all week?
27: I think so. It's generally what they do, having sold their home games over there.
1: Port Adelaide and Sydney. What you've got to say, surely.
27: The Swans have got a couple of out. They lose McCartan, one of their key defenders, but I think Sydney will still be too good.
1: Okay, let's move to Sunday. Richmond and the Brisbane Lions.
27: Funny one, Richmond selling home games in Tasmania. The Lions have gone down there a few times. Chris Fagan, a proud Tasmanian. Their form's been a bit average, but I don't think that average to lose to Richmond. So the Lions comfortably.
1: And wrapping it up on Sunday afternoon, Saints and GWS.
27: Flip a coin, but I reckon the Saints will be too good. It is at Marvel, their home fortress, and hopefully they get a win.
1: At least we had a really good phone line this morning, Carl.
27: You're welcome.
1: Thank you. Good luck. Carl Bianco from Jackie Felgate's Drive Program. Ross and Russ, the Brekkie Show, is next. I think Heidi's sitting in for Tom. It is 3AW. Good morning.
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28: 9 degrees in Melbourne, partly cloudy, top today 18. It's 5:30. Good morning. I'm David Armstrong. Unrest in Northern Ireland has blocked freeways, shut down public transport and made at least 27 people homeless. It is now spreading to other parts of the UK. A 30-year-old Sudanese asylum seeker is front court accused of an attempted beheading. Brian Anderson from the East Belfast Mission says his community is out of control.
29: I saw young men just grabbing cars and hopping them over and burning them.
7: go on to another car, and then the flames got worse and worse, and then your fear was that the houses that were now burning, there was people in those houses. So violence never, never works.
8: US President promising further strikes on Iran as he issued a fresh plea for officials to sign a peace deal. Exchanges of missile strikes between the nations resumed after the downing of an American Army helicopter over the Strait of Hormuz. An Iranian official accusing the US of damaging the diplomatic process with repeated shifts of position and violations of the ceasefire. But Donald Trump says he wants a deal that's meaningful and works.
10: If they had a nuclear weapon, there'd be no Israel, there'd be no Middle East, and they would have absolutely shot at us. So we'll see what happens. But we hit them hard yesterday, and we're going to hit them again hard today.
8: Two men have been charged with attempted murder after a 37-year-old from Frankston was assaulted. Police were called to a Charon Court home on Sunday night, where they located the victim. He remains in hospital with critical injuries. 43 and a 52-year-old from no fixed address will face court today. It is believed they are all known to each other. A wanted South Australian fugitive has been arrested at East Melbourne, alongside a companion with links to the Comancheros bikie gang. Police arrested Christopher Marsh 5 days after a public warning that the 47-year-old was wanted for serious offences and may be armed. SA police are seeking the extradition of both men. One Nation has raised more than $1.5 million in its Fire the Liar campaign. That campaign is aimed at ousting Prime Minister Anthony Albanese. Party leader Pauline Hanson says she has been blown away by the support. Well, $100 million is to be spent on arthritis research over the next decade. The federal government will announce the formation of the Arthritis and Musculoskeletal Conditions Research Mission today. The project will be funded through the Medical Research Future Fund. Arthritis Australia Chief Executive Louise Hardy says it's an important development.
11: There are over 7 million Australians living with arthritis and musculoskeletal conditions, and that's people of all ages. There's over 100 different types of arthritis and musculoskeletal conditions, but what they have in common is joint pain and often quite severe disability.
8: In finance, Wall Street is down 856 points. The dollar is trading at 70.05 US.
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8: Billy Frampton's had his three-match rough conduct ban thrown out of the tribunal. Collingwood defender was facing a three-match ban for his tackle on Melbourne forward Brody Meyercheck that left him with a fractured neck. Adelaide has regained star Riley Tilthorpe for tonight's clash against the Western Bulldogs in place of the suspended Taylor Walker. The Dogs have named Luke Kennedy for his first game. Joe Root will captain England against New Zealand next week after Ben Stokes was deemed unavailable for selection following his role at an incident in a London nightclub. And that's the latest news and sports.
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17: Good morning, I'm Pat Gordon. Speeding drivers accounted for the majority of offences detected across the Warrnambool policing area during the King's Birthday Road Policing Operation. 44 drivers were nabbed locally for speeding. Police say disappointingly across the state, offences were up 20% compared to the same period last year. Southwest Victorian cattle producers are being encouraged to have a say on a review of the cattle transaction levy. It helps fund industry programs such as marketing, research and development, and biosecurity. Cattle Australia's Bryce Cam says it hasn't been reviewed in 20 years.
18: And we're really encouraging all cattle producers right across the country of all sizes and scales. This is their opportunity to have commentary and feedback on any aspects of the levy, both how it's collected, what it's expended on, and what investments the producers should be expecting from the levy.
17: Off the back of World Environment Day, Wannanwater will today host a celebration at the Hamilton Water Treatment Plant. Engagement and Education Coordinator Anna Sanderson says they look forward to welcoming those who've booked in for a tour of the facility.
26: We're inviting the community to an open day at our Hamilton Water Treatment Plant.
0: to celebrate the World Environment Day. Sort of it's a chance for the community to come and take a closer look at where their drinking water is coming from. And you also get to meet the people who work behind the scenes every day to supply safe, reliable drinking water to our homes, businesses and industry across Hamilton, but also Tarrington and Dunkeld.
9: Sport. Briefly to local soccer, and it will be round 7 this weekend in Football South West Division 1 men's action. An all Warrnambool Rangers showdown will see Rangers Teal face Rangers Blue, while elsewhere Warrnambool Wolves Black will face Hamilton and Port Fairy has the bye. And that's local news.
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16: Partly cloudy today, slight chance of showers with some light winds. Friday, cloudy, slight chance of showers, most likely at night, top of 19. Saturday, partly cloudy, very high chance of showers, top of 18. And Sunday, partly cloudy, slight chance of showers, top of 15. Heading for a top of 16 today for Warrnambool, Mortlake and Terang, and 17 for Port Fairy.
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6: At the moment, it's 8 degrees.
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19: Good morning. This is Country Today. Welcome to the program. I'm Libby Price. It's Thursday, the 11th day of June. Coming up this morning, if you're in the sheep and or wool industry, you should take a look at the biannual LAMEX conference coming up next month, the 7th to the 10th of July in Adelaide. Just the ticket to get you off the farm and revitalised with great ideas to increase profits. And farmers in the Riverina can get free environmental assessments valued at about $1,000 through a new initiative led by Riverine Plains. The details coming up on Country Today.
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20: Good morning, I'm Emily Minney in the Victorian Rural Newsroom. Red meat exports have reached another monthly volume record in May. More than 218,000 tonnes have been shipped, with 152,000 of that figure made up of beef. Meat and Livestock Australia market information analyst Alex Fry says there are two main contributing factors.
21: Domestically, we've had a really high cattle supply that's elevated strong production levels. And then globally, we've had really strong demand, particularly from the US and Korea.
20: A new report shows demand for poultry remains elevated heading into the 2026-27 financial year. Bendigo Bank's latest commodities insights shows chicken meat and eggs continue to rise in popularity as cost of living pressures persist. Senior Manager of Industry Insights Eliza Redfern says consumers are becoming much more cost conscious.
22: Ultimately, we've been seeing higher beef and lamb prices on the shelf, and poultry and, you know, chicken has been something that's been deemed a lot more affordable as far as the protein options go. So ultimately, we've seen consumption rise 18% over the last decade compared to some of those other protein options.
20: One of the nation's key fertiliser suppliers has invested $5 million to expand nitrogen storage capacity. Incitec Pivot Fertilisers storage infrastructure at its Port Adelaide and Portland sites are set to be repurposed to increase capacity by 64%. Fertiliser supply has been in the spotlight as the ongoing conflict in the Middle East cuts off access. The freight industry is raising questions as to why the cost of the port security card will nearly triple. The card, which is mandatory for farmers and truckies entering container terminals, will cost $504.50 from the 1st of July, up from $184. Freight and Trade Alliance's Tom Jensen says it'll just put more pressure on already strained businesses.
26: So it's not something they pass on. It's actually an overhead for themselves. So the way they'd have to pass that on, if at all, is through charges of getting a container delivered and getting goods delivered. Essentially, it will be probably another one of those costs that ends up ending up on the importer or exporter's bill.
20: Cherry exports have hit a record high. By the end of the 2025-26 season in February, nearly 5,000 tonnes of cherries had been shipped overseas. Hong Kong remains the largest export market, but there was significant growth in China and Vietnam. Cherry Growers Chief Executive Penny Meesham says it's an important moment for the industry.
1: The new export figures are a testament to our growers working really hard on their quality and their production. We have an excellent reputation in our Asian markets. We have attended in-market launches in our key markets, Hong Kong.
20: Farmers in Texas are on alert after two cases of a parasite was detected in calves. The new world screwworm detection was confirmed on the 3rd of June. The USDA is controlling stock movement within a 20-kilometre radius in an effort to eradicate the parasite. And One Nation leader Pauline Hanson is defending a fundraising promotion to pay for ads criticising Labor and the Prime Minister. The Fire the Liar campaign has already raised hundreds of thousands of dollars. And that's the state of the country. I'm Emily Mitchell. Good morning.
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2: Joining us now is Ryan Baytub, duty forecaster for the Bureau of Meteorology. Ryan, good morning to you. What can we expect with the weather?
3: Good morning. Yesterday we had the remains of a cold front move through the state that brought us a couple of millimetres in showers, but the building high pressure ridge will bring us back to more settled conditions for the next couple of days. There has been some warmth building in the interior of the country that's moving towards us, bringing warmer than average max temperatures in the northerlies, particularly on Friday. The next cold front is expected to affect the state on Saturday, bringing a wind risk and more substantial showers than what we've been seeing in the last couple of days. So today, the state will be mostly sunny, but east of Melbourne, there'll be some lingering cloud with the odd shower that will clear towards the evening. With the recent showers, light winds and clear skies, the conditions are ripe for some fog for most of the state. So there is a chance of fog on the forecast. Just keep your eyes peeled if you're on the road this morning, but it should clear by around mid-morning. The max temperatures are a little bit above average for this time of year, in the high teens across most of the state for the day, even reaching the low 20s in the far northwest. Looking in the town forecasts, starting in the west, Portland, we're expecting it to be partly cloudy with a top of 16. Warrnambool with mostly sunny and a top of 17 degrees. Hamilton, mostly sunny with a top of 16. Colac, morning fog with a top of 15. Neil, mostly sunny with a top of 18. Horsham, partly cloudy with a top of 17. Stawell, partly cloudy with a top of 16. Swan Hill, mostly sunny with a top of 20. Kerang, partly cloudy with a top of 19. And that's also the same in Deniliquin. Echuca, partly cloudy with a top of 17. Wangaratta, morning fog with a top of 17, and that's also the same in Albury-Wodonga. Traralgon, morning fog, if possible shower, top of 16 degrees. Sale, morning fog with a top of 17. Bairnsdale, morning fog, then mostly sunny with a top of 18. And lastly, Lakes Entrance, with partly cloudy on the forecast, with a top of 17 degrees.
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9: If you're in the sheep or wool industry, you should take a look at the biennial Lambex conference coming up next month, the 7th to the 10th of July in Adelaide. Dr. Mark Ferguson is on the Lambex Task Force. Now, you may recognise his name as the CEO of Next Gen Agri International. It's a consulting and innovation business focused on helping livestock producers improve profitability through genetics and breeding strategies. And your expertise, as I said, is genetics and innovation. So what will there be on those areas at Lambex?
10: I guess you've got your combination of, well, there's three kind of components, I suppose. One being the trade stands. So we've got, I think, 98 trade stands that are there, and a lot of them are innovation companies or as well as sort of general agribusiness companies. And then presentation-wise, I guess we've been really careful to get a combination of hard-hitting sort of innovative speakers with, like, industry speakers, but also lots of producers. So we know that around 50% of our keynote speakers are producers, and we want, we know that on-farm innovation is often what farmers want to hear. They want to hear from others who are actually doing it rather than maybe a room full of experts that maybe not have that practical component. So, yeah, a good combination of producers that are doing innovative things as well as people innovating themselves in businesses.
9: Where do you see the main area of innovation at the moment? Because it seems to be all happening so quickly.
10: Yeah, big question, Libby, and hard to pinpoint it down. I mean, it's the obvious bit is what AI is going to do and or is doing, I guess. But I think things like the front foot weighing stuff, Alopti Way, the things like, and these are, I guess, cattle and sheep, but then things like the virtual fencing in cattle, those sort of things are really changing the game. And then, I guess, innovative ways to handle EID data and stuff that they're starting to evolve. We're doing the work around the cameras and what we can sort of see and measure with cameras, and that's just going to keep expanding. So, yeah, there's lots and lots of aspects. But I think, to me, AI mixed with cameras and faster computers means that livestock gets really, really interesting really quickly, and we're starting to see the sort of early signs of that.
9: We're in lambing season at the moment, and I'm staggered at the number of lambs on the ground, mainly from farmers who are scanning their ewes and putting them into the mobs, whether they

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2: Optimise that sort of scenario. But yeah, we know that, I guess, anyone that's sort of done that properly, you're almost guaranteed a 10% increase in lambs out the gate. So it's a big ticket item for a sheep producer.
3: What would you say to a sheep producer that's umming and ahhing about whether or not to go?
2: To lambex, I think it's, I don't know if I've ever seen a more buoyant time in prices in the sheep industry, and it's such a fantastic industry event to go and celebrate. I think too often we just get our head down and we focus on inside the farm gate and try and grind our way to success, whereas often it's a little spark you'll get from a conversation, might be even just lining up for lunch or whatever. You might meet someone you haven't met before and learn something from them. And so it's that great combination of networking with peers as well as those great innovative speakers to sort of spark new ideas. I think nothing ever great comes from sitting at home and thinking about the same thing. You always need that external stimulus, and I think it's a great combination of celebration of the industry as well as a professional development opportunity to network with great people and learn new things.
3: Mark, we'll see you there.
2: Excellent, Libby. Look forward to it.
3: Dr. Mark Ferguson talking about Lambex, and yes, Country Today will be there, not for the full 4 days, but for two of those days. So we will see you there. This is Country Today. Still to come on Country Today, farmers in southern New South Wales might be eligible to get free environmental assessments valued at about $1,000 through a new initiative led by Riverine Plains.
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0: which is great. Who is eligible?
1: Yeah, we're working with farmers from five different areas: Greater Hume, Lockhart, Federation, Berrigan, and the Murrumbidgee Irrigation Fringe. So at this stage, as you said, we're offering free feasibility assessment, environmental assessment. And so the farmers start by submitting an expression of interest. We have the expression of interest open now until the end of June. They can go to our website and find that to check eligibility. The farmers need to be at least between 300 and 500 hectares to be able to participate in this project. And the project is divided in two stages. The first one is the feasibility assessment that is done by GX Lab. They will jump on a call with the farmer and they get some data that GX Lab will use to prepare the free environmental assessment. And the assessment will give the farmer a clearer picture of the current farm baseline and identify opportunities that may suit their property, such as environmental planting, soil carbon projects. And they will also give an overview of soil carbon stocks on their farm, water quality, environmental planting opportunities or potential. And the second stage of the project is working with ESCOT. He's a soil scientist, on designing carbon projects or environmental projects suitable for their own properties.
0: And then soil specialist Ed Scott from Field Systems designs a tailored project for each farm?
1: Yes, that's correct. So you go through the assessment, and if you identify opportunities that are of interest for you, you can go to the next stage of the project and work with ESCOT in designing your own project, whether it'll be an environmental planting project or a soil carbon project.
0: So if people want to apply, they email you, Sayra, spelled S-A-Y-R-A, at riverineplains.org.au. Sayra, thank you so much for speaking to us.
1: Thank you, Livy. That's correct. Please just email me and I can help you with the process.
0: Sayra Samudio from Riverine Plains. This is Country Today. To have your company this Thursday morning. Stay on the ACE Radio Network and I'll be back with you again at 5:30 tomorrow. Thanks for listening. 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
3: 9 degrees in Melbourne. Partly cloudy atop today. 18 at 6 o'clock. Good morning. I'm David Armstrong. The rideshare drivers ended up in hospital after being brutally bashed by passengers in Melbourne's northeast. Kiara Parker reports.
4: The rideshare driver was set upon by two males, punched and kicked repeatedly after cancelling their ride because they started smoking and using offensive language in the vehicle. The group was then dropped on Main Road in Lower Plenty. That's when the attack unfolded. Passers-by intervened and came to the victim's aid before the offenders fled the scene. The 39-year-old suffered a broken nose, facial swelling and bruising. Police have now released CCTV of two males aged between 18 and 20 years old wanted over last month's assault. Kiara Parker, Melbourne.
3: A serial youth offender faces life behind bars in the first major test of the Adult Time for Violent Crime laws. It's been revealed the 16-year-old's had 388 charges struck out, has been granted bail 50 times by the age of just 14. He's now been charged over a terrifying home invasion where he filmed a mum being terrorised by masked thugs as she gripped her newborn baby. As well, there's a series of aggravated carjackings and armed robbery charges. His own lawyer admitted in court the landscape has changed. He'll now face life behind bars if sentenced to adult time. Crowds are gathering for a second day of violent protests on the streets of Belfast. It comes as a 30-year-old Sudanese asylum seeker fronts court, accused of an attempted beheading. Anti-immigration riots erupted in the city, leaving cars and buildings torched. This Ukrainian migrant says she had to flee when her neighbour's home went up in flames.
5: It was terrifying, you know. I was with my dog at the house, so I had to, like, escape through the back door. There are, like, so many people living on the streets, you know, and they have to be, like, forced to, like, leave their houses to live somewhere else, you know.
3: The family of the victim of the knife attack say they don't want the tragedy to be used to divide people. Tobacco smugglers have opened fire on a patrol boat involved in a border force operation. The incident occurred off the coast of Indonesia last week. Toll road users could save up to 26 cents a litre at the Bowser under a rebate scheme. Transurban is quadrupling its fuel discount in August. Customers who complete 10 or more trips on any toll road will be eligible for the one-off discount. This year's Olivia Newton-John Cancer Fundraising Walk will be its last. Austin Health and the family have decided to shift fundraising efforts elsewhere. The walk has been held annually since 2013. In finance, Wall Street is down 953 points. The dollar, 70.05 US.
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3: Collingwood defender Billy Frampton's free to play after the club's bye after his three-game rough conduct charge was thrown out by the tribunal. It was found the defender's tackle on demon Brody Majacek was accidental, not unreasonable. Bangladesh bowler Nahid Rana has been reprimanded by the ICC for the send-off he gave Josh Inglis in the first of the men's one-dayers. Sam Short set a new Commonwealth record last night as he won the 800 metres freestyle at the Australian Swim Trials.
7: It's so good, you know. At the end of the day, racing's a fun bit, you know. I work my bum off every day in training, and I literally am itching to get up on the blocks and really challenge myself. You know, I really wanted to be fearless.
3: And tennis, Alex de Minaur's Wimbledon tune-up has continued with a straight sets win at the Labima Open in the Netherlands. That's the latest news and sport.
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11: Good morning, I'm Pat Gordon. Warnable City Council is asking the community to help shape a major citywide strategy that will guide how and where Warnable grows over the next 20 to 25 years. Daniel Brewer has the story.
12: The Warnable Futures Plan will look where future housing, commercial and industrial land should be located. It will also cover the infrastructure, transport connections, services and employment opportunities needed to support a growing city. Warnable Mayor Ben Blaine said the initiative is an important step in planning for Warrnambool's future. The municipality's population is projected to reach approximately 41,000 residents over the next two decades. Feedback on the draft plan can be submitted online via Your Say Warrnambool. Drop-in sessions will be held at the Warrnambool Library in the latter stages of next week. Daniel Brewer, Ace Radio.
11: Corangamite Shire residents have been invited to a free morning tea early next week to help raise awareness about elder abuse. Mayor Kate Makin says World Elder Abuse Awareness Day is on Monday and is a vital opportunity to learn how to recognise the signs of mistreatment. The event starts at 10:30 in the Terang Civic Centre's Rose Room. Councils say bookings are essential. Victoria Police has released the figures from their long weekend road policing operation, with offences across the state up 20% from the same period last year. Operation Regal saw over 7,200 offences detected across the four-day King's Birthday weekend. Locally in the Warrnambool policing area, 44 speeding offences were issued, while several drivers were detected under the influence or issued infringements for disobeying signs or signals.
10: Sport.
11: The Warrnambool Mermaids will be the lone Big V clash at the Arc on Saturday when they host McKinnon in Championship Women's action. They'll then back up on Sunday with a road trip to face the Bellarine Storm. As for the Seahawks, they're away for round 11. They'll head to West Gippsland to face the Warragul Warriors on Saturday. And that's local news.
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16: It's currently 8 degrees.
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17: Good morning. Sean here at 6:08 on your Thursday morning. It's the Morning Rush. Big show today being a Thursday. Lots going on after 8 o'clock. Let's work backwards here. After 8 o'clock, we'll catch up with Shirley. We're going to get her footy tips because footy is back tonight. Jared Waitley just after 7:30 this morning. Looking forward to catching up with him as we do every Monday and Thursday. Peter Ford, our entertainment reporter. You can win $350 with Radius categories. Plenty going on. And also, I'm going to have another special guest today joining me in the studio. So if we go back, we had Monkey's sister Jenny. Then we had Monkey's cousin Sally yesterday. Now we've got Monkey's mate Sammy going to... he's going to join me today. He's looking forward to it, actually. We had a yarn last night. He loves Shirley. He loves Jared Waitley. He's like, yeah, I'm a big deep voice on him, Sammy. I'll give you a heads up.
18: Yeah, looking forward to coming in... on Thursday, Sean Waitley and Shirley. It's perfect.
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0: the Morning Rush. Hello, Sean here at 16 past 6. Today's the 11th of June. It's an interesting day, and it's a bit of a long shot here. I'm going to go for it. Did anyone get involved or see the Beatles back in the day? A bit of a significant date today, the 11th of June, because on this day, back in 1964, it's when the Beatles arrived in Australia for their first and only tour of the country. And I'm just wondering, do we have any listeners out there that maybe actually got to go and see the Beatles? I think that's absolutely incredible. Reach out. Give me a call. Let me know your story. I would love that. Just by getting on air, by the way. You're in the running to be our caller of the week. Each week in June, we'll pick out a winner each Friday. And someone's going to win $500 cash. Just get involved in the Morning Rush. Give us a call anytime about anything. We'd love to know, though, if you got involved in the Beatles. Their one and only tour. It's hard to believe they only came here once. Beatles Mania, they call it. What I didn't realise here is that when they were flying from Hong Kong to Sydney, their flight had to make an unexpected middle-of-the-night refuelling stop in Darwin because they were heading into some really severe headwinds. So it was 2:35 a.m. in the morning. They had to stop in there, get some more fuel, and then they made their way to Australia. Sydney was the first stop there. 7:45 a.m. on this day, June the 11th. Apparently it was, I won't say that P word, bucketing down. So it was. I was lucky enough to be in Liverpool many years ago. I rocked up there. What year was that? 2004. It was International Beatles Week. I'll never forget this, ever. It was International Beatles Week, by chance, the week that I was in Liverpool. And there was it was absolutely amazing. Every pub had Beatles music on. It was just fantastic. And I walked down into, I think it was a bar next to the Cavern Club. Or the Cavern Club. I walked down and there was this cover band playing hit after hit of the Beatles. I thought, these guys are amazing. They sound exactly like the Beatles. Song after song after song. And then I thought, oh, geez, they don't even talk between the songs. They don't even, geez, why don't they talk? They don't even say anything. And then I realised they were from another country. They couldn't speak English. Someone told me, he goes, no, they can't speak English. I said, well, what are they doing? They're singing. Yeah, they know all the Beatles words, but they don't know how to speak English. I'll just never forget that. I thought that was absolutely incredible. So, yeah, reach out. You can either send a text or give me a call. The number's 1-300-00-1242. Did you or someone you know get involved in the Beatles?
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Yeah, that's right. Stumper time at 22 past 6 on your Thursday morning. My whole goal here is to stump you. Actually, just quickly, sorry, before we get to the stumper, great text from Ricardo here. I just said, hey, is there anyone out there that saw the Beatles back in the day? Because they arrived on this day on the 11th of June, 1964. Ricardo's text, my mum and dad saw the Beatles at Festival Hall. Mum said you could hardly hear them from all the girls screaming. I think I've seen some of that footage. Rightio, let's get into this here. I've got a couple of rippers here, actually. I don't know which one to do. Okay, 40% of people say they never do this before going to bed. What is it? I'm surprised this number is so high. 40% of people say they never do this before going to bed. What is it? We do it. We definitely do it. But as a kid growing up, we didn't. No, we definitely didn't. Growing up on the farm, but now that we're in the suburbs, 40% of people say they never do this before going to bed. What is it? I'm not gonna give you any clues there, I don't think. These days, though, with what's going on and everything in the news, yeah, I think you're mad not to do this. 40% of people say they never do this before going to bed. What is it? Solve the stumper. The number's 1300 00 12.

0: It's the Morning Rush at 26 past 6. We are wrapping up the Stumper. 40% of people say they never do this before going to bed. What is it? Good morning, Steve.
1: Morning, mate. How are you, Dawn?
0: Yeah, good, thank you. What do you reckon it is?
1: Would it be sharing?
0: Oh, yeah. 40% of people don't have a shower before going to bed. That might be right. You get morning showers, you get evening showers. That is not correct, though, Steve. Have a great day. We'll go to Jeremy. Good morning.
2: Morning. How are you?
0: Yeah, great. Thank you. 40% of people say they never do this before going to bed. What is it?
2: Lock your house up.
0: Lock your house up. Yeah, you're spot on. Well done. Absolutely. can't believe that. I find I get in bed and you say to your partner, "Oh, did you lock the door? Did you lock the door? Do you double check? Do you do this?"
2: Oh, probably my wife double checks. I'm not too stressed about it.
0: Oh, yeah, rightio. Okay. Depending on, I guess, where you are and, yeah, but no, in our household. Did you lock the door? Yep. Did you check? Can you go and, yes, no worries. I'll go and double check. Absolutely. 6:30 news coming up next.
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16: 9 degrees in Melbourne, a partly cloudy day, a top of 18. It's 6:30. Good morning. I'm David Armstrong. Police have released clear images of two males aged in their 20s. They're wanted over a random attack in the city. It's left a man with a broken jaw. The 26-year-old was sitting in a parked car on Little Collins Street when alcohol was thrown across the windscreen. He was then brutally attacked after confronting the pair. One Nation's Fire the Liar fundraising campaigns exceeded its target of $1 million in the space of less than 24 hours. The campaign, which would fund billboards and other ads against Anthony Albanese, has now reached $1.5 $1 million and is set to reach a new target of $1.7 million later this morning. It comes after Pauline Hanson addressed a meeting in Perth's north.
17: I would love one day to be able to say Prime Minister Pauline Hanson.
18: I found that she's probably the only one who is actually honest and believes in actually what he's saying to people.
16: The federal government wants power-sucking data centres to ease off at peak times to avoid blackouts. Here's Gabrielle Hodson.
19: With data centre investment propping up the economy, Labor is keen to take advantage of the AI boom as more states put a freeze on their construction in the US. The Assistant Minister for Science and Technology has told SMH The Age there'll be some compulsory obligations to make sure hundreds of planned hubs can fit sustainably into the energy grid. They want demand flexibility from tech giants, meaning they'll have to lessen their load on the grid in extreme heat, as well as paying their own way when it comes to electricity infrastructure, which could stop the cost of significantly more power lines being dumped on homes and businesses. Data centres ate up 2% of power in the eastern seaboard grid last year. That's likely to triple by 2030. Gabriel Hodson reporting.
16: New data reveals how rare it is for Australian investors to find a cash flow positive property in Australia. Less than 1% of suburbs nationwide deliver a rental return that's able to cover an owner's costs. Cotality's Jared Berg says those properties are in areas considered high risk.
20: So we see, for example, parts of Darwin and often in mining communities in WA and Queensland, where this trend has persisted for some time. These tend to be really boom-bust markets, so the higher yields that exist in these markets really compensate for the greater risk in making an investment here.
16: Nationwide strikes are hitting Australia's immigration detention network today. Hundreds of officers to launch rolling stoppages from 5 this morning to 7. It continues a dispute between the union and contractors over staff cuts and fatigue. Furry TV star Agro has been formally added to the National Film and Sound Archive. The voice behind the iconic puppet Jamie Dunn died earlier this year at the age of 76. Finance, Wall Street's down 953 points. The dollar, 70.05 US.
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16: Adelaide regains Riley Filthorpe for tonight's clash against the Bulldogs at Marvel Stadium. The Dogs have named Luke Kennedy to make his debut. Despite high ticket costs and some fans and a referee being denied entry into the country, FIFA President Gianni Infantino says he has no regrets about the United States hosting this year's World Cup.
22: No, I don't regret anything. I think, I've been organising events for the last, 30 years probably, between UEFA and FIFA. I'm looking at my colleagues here, I'm pretty much used to deal with issues. If there are no big issues, there are small issues, and the small issues become big issues as well.
16: Our women's cricket team's defeated the West Indies by 6 wickets in their T20 World Cup warm-up. That's the latest news and sports.
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26: Good morning, I'm Pat Gordon. The Krangamite Shire is set to host a free community morning tea in Terang on Monday to mark World Elder Abuse Awareness Day. An interactive presentation will be delivered at the Terang Civic Centre to help locals recognise and respond to the signs of elder abuse. Bookings can be made through council. Southwest Victorian cattle producers are being encouraged to have their say on a review of the cattle transaction levy. Cattle Australia's Bryce Cam says the levy helps fund industry programs such as marketing, research and development, and biosecurity.
27: And we're really encouraging all cattle producers right across the country of all sizes and scales. This is their opportunity to have commentary and feedback on any aspects of the levy, both how it's collected, what it's expended on, and what investments the producers should be expecting from the levy.
26: Warrnambool City Council is inviting residents to help shape how the municipality grows over the next quarter century. Daniel Brewer reports.
0: Council has released its draft Warrnambool Futures Plan, which will guide housing, businesses, industrial development and infrastructure needs as the city's population grows to an estimated 41,000 people over the next two decades. Mayor Ben Blaine says 25 years ago, many of Warrnambool's major residential, commercial and industrial areas either didn't exist or looked very different. And their development in the years since has been guided by long-term land use planning. Drop-in sessions will be held at the Warrnambool Library in the latter stages of next week. The draft plan can also be viewed online via Your Say Warrnambool. Daniel Brewer, Ace Radio.
26: Sport. Football South West Division 1 men's soccer will contest round 7 this weekend. Warrnambool Wolves Black will face Hamilton, while elsewhere an all Warrnambool Rangers showdown will see Blue face Teal. In women's action, crosstown rivals will renew acquaintances when the Warrnambool Rangers face the Warrnambool Wolves. And that's local news.
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28: Your four-day forecast for the Great South Coast. Today, a mainly sunny day with light winds and the slight chance of a shower this evening. For tomorrow, Friday, a possible shower, 19. Saturday, rain and 18 degrees. And for Sunday, partly cloudy and 16. Today in Warrnambool and Port Ferry, a top of 17. Mortlake and Terang today, 16.
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0: 18 to 7, The Morning Rush with Sean Solo for this week and next week, although I have been getting a bit of help this week. Monkey's sister was here a couple of days ago. His cousin was here yesterday. His mate, Sammy, is coming in today to co-host with me from 7 a.m. this morning. Looking forward to that. But right now, let's put together a song list.
1: Song blue, everybody knows one.
0: I reckon you'll be able to get a few today. I want songs that feature or mention. Can be in the artist if you like, if there's any. Could be in the lyrics, the titles. Songs that feature countries. Countries. I want countries today because today, being Thursday, the World Cup starts, the world game. And you might not be into it. To be honest, years ago, I wasn't really into it. I mean, I was when Australia did well, actually. When was that? Back in 2000 and... Was it 2006, I think it was? And the Italians, they knocked us off, and I reckon they went on to win it. We were a real chance then, and I reckon it was some Italian so-and-so. He faked it. You know, he faked it in front of the goals. They got a penalty and they knocked us off. Remember Tim Cahill, Mark Viduka, Schwarzer, Lucas Neal. Oh, my God, I can't believe I got four of them. Anyway, they were the glory days. But the World Cup, it starts today. Australia's first game. Good timing, actually, for me and my family because my young son, he's almost seven. He turns seven on Monday next week. He's obsessed, absolutely obsessed with soccer, and we love it. We love it. Australia's first game is against Turkey. It's this Sunday at 2 p.m. Every game, by the way, on SBS, live and free. Every game. So I'm looking forward to seeing their footage. But, yeah, let's celebrate that today. So song list time. Text through your songs to their little studio phone here, the number 0437, saying it nice and slow. Got some feedback yesterday. Thank you very much. The number is 0437 882 000. Save it in your phone. Just save it as The Morning Rush. Text through your songs. I'll try and give you a shout out. I might even play your song. That number one more time, 0437 882 000. Songs that feature countries.
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0: 12 to 7 on your Thursday morning. It's Sean here, the Morning Rush. Song this time. Each day at this time, there's a different theme. You text through your songs to do with that theme. I'll try. Geez, it's hard. I'll try and give you a shout out. Might even play your song today, songs that feature countries, because the world game that is soccer, the World Cup starts today, Australia's first game this Sunday afternoon at 2 p.m. on SBS. Songs that feature countries. Geez, thanks everyone for your texts. I like what Ricardo has done here. This is a beautiful song.
16: Don't cry for me, Argentina.
0: Don't cry for me, Argentina. That's that voice there, Olivia Newton-John. Love Olivia Newton-John. Argentina, they've had a good run in the World Cup over the years. Remember Maradona? He did the hand of God handball but got away with it. He was a fantastic player. Songs that feature countries. Now, a funny one here. Had a funny text. And you know what? He's a first-time texter and he's got a good sense of humour, I feel like. How's this? Hi, mate. I finally could catch the number. As in, because before I gave the text number out, I said it nice and slow. 0437882000. Hi, mate. I finally caught the number. My song is Africa Toto. I said, oh, well, that's all well and good. What's your name? You're going to put your name on the end of your text message. Anyway, Mickey C, well done. Here you go. We've had a few people text through this song. Toto and Africa, well done. Shane said this song.
17: You see, I've been through the desert on a horse with no name. It felt good to be out of the rain. In the desert.
0: That's America. Horse with no name. I've just had a last minute text come through here. I don't think we've got this song. I'm going to search live. Oh, we do. Well done. So who is this? This is Jess. This isn't. This doesn't feature, you know, the name of a country. It talks about countries.
18: Peaches come from a can.
0: You move into the country, gonna eat a lot of peaches. Well done, Jess. Well done by you. Songs that feature countries. We've had so many more. Thank you guys for your text. I'll try and reel through a few here. Fiona said Cambodia by Kim Wilde. Joe, she said, I've been everywhere, man. Cody from the bakery, g'day, buddy. Panama, Van Halen. Ali said, England Swings by Roger Miller. Alfie, well done, the final countdown, Europe. Pam, have I said that one already? We didn't start the fire? No, in fact, let's play that. Pam, we're going to play your song today, and a few others text that one as well. Let's get into it here. Billy Joel getting a run. Why not? We didn't start the fire. It's our song list song for today. Thanks, everyone, for your text. It's 9 to 7.

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0: That's our song, this song for today, Billy Joel. We didn't start the fire. If you missed it, it was songs today that feature countries because the world game that is soccer, the Soccer World Cup, it starts today. Australia playing Sunday afternoon at 2 p.m. against Turkey. Looking forward to watching that. And that song there, Billy Joel, I got curious whilst that was playing because I was thinking he wrote that out of spite, I think it was. Apparently it was an old friend of Sean Lennon's who complained to Billy Joel saying, oh yeah, nothing happened during your 1950s youth. So while complaining about the mess that the baby boomers left behind, this younger man told Joel, yeah, but it's different for you. You're a kid in the 50s and everybody knows that nothing happened in the 50s. So he kind of wrote that song out of spite, and I don't know how many different events he speaks about. I think 119 different references in that song. Brilliant. Hey, coming up after 7 o'clock, a special guest. This week we've had Monkey's sister, Jenny, Monkey's cousin, Sally. Coming up after 7 o'clock, it's Monkey's mate, Sammy.
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9: 9 degrees in Melbourne, partly cloudy atop today, 18 at 7 o'clock. Good morning. David Armstrong, a serial youth offender, faces life behind bars in the first major test of the adult time for violent crime laws. It's been revealed the 16-year-old's had 388 charges struck out. He's been granted bail 50 times by the age of 14. He's now been charged over a home invasion at Mount Waverley, where he filmed a mum being terrorised by masked thugs as she gripped her newborn baby, as well as a series of aggravated carjackings and armed robberies. The Shadow Police Minister Brad Batten says, remarkably, the teen's lawyer asked for him to be given bail with an ankle monitor.
10: There's another reattempt for bail for this kid because he knows eventually he's going to get out. Kids know that they can get away without serious consequences for serious crimes. This is a clear message from these young offenders. They're sticking their middle finger up at the Premier and the justice system because they know who really controls the system.
9: One Nation says it's raised more than $1.5 million as part of its Fire the Liar campaign. The money will fund an advertising campaign against Labor and the Prime Minister following broken election promises. Crowds are gathering for a second day of violent protests on the streets of Belfast. Migrant communities in Northern Ireland have spoken of their fear after violence erupted in the wake of an attempted beheading.
11: I'm afraid maybe I might be the next to be attacked on the street. So I don't know where to take my family, my children, who is 9 years old.
9: It comes as a 30-year-old Sudanese asylum seeker fronts court accused of the beheading. The US president's vowing to hit Iran hard again today as the downing of an American helicopter sparks renewed strikes between the nations. Donald Trump insists he wants a deal, but time's running out.
12: We want a deal that's meaningful. We want a deal that works. We don't want to just have a Barack Hussein Obama deal, JCPOA, the worst deal.
9: Researchers say sugar-sweetened drinks appear to increase the risk of two types of liver cancer. The US National Cancer Institute has found artificially sweetened drinks don't increase cancer risk. Well, Aussies prefer a window seat on a plane over the aisle. A new survey found 52% of passengers would choose the window seat for the view and the uninterrupted rest, while 36% favour the aisle for comfort and convenience. Recently retired Qantas captain Richard De Crepney says preferences can depend on whether it's a short or a long flight?
13: I think it's great to sit near a window to have some privacy, to look out the window, see where you're going, observe the countryside. I think to sit on the aisle is better if you need to get to the bathroom. It's actually safer in an accident. You'd be a bit more survivable down the back. It's really up to personal preference.
9: In finance, Wall Street is down 953 points, the dollar 70.05 US.
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9: Billy Frampton's been cleared to play after having a rough conduct charge thrown out at the tribunal. Eddie Summerfield reports.
15: Brody Majacek was taken straight to hospital for surgery on a fractured neck following the tackle by Collingwood's Billy Frampton. Challenging the three-match ban, the Pies defender gave evidence, arguing he approached the tackle with care before it all fell apart and he'd never in a million years want to injure his premiership teammate. The tribunal accepting the vulnerability of the position Majacek was in, saying a reasonable player in the circumstances wouldn't have been able to release the tackle. Eddie Summerfield, Melbourne.
9: Gount Gouts finished sixth in his Diamond League debut, almost a second behind his personal best over 200 metres. The Aussie teenager was slow out of the blocks. He clocked 20.6 seconds. And that's the latest news and sport.
16: Registrations for enrolments at Amoyneshire Kindergarten in 2027 close 5pm Friday the 19th of June. 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
18: Good morning, I'm Pat Gordon. Community feedback is being sought on a major city-wide strategy that will guide how and where Warrnambool grows over at least the next two decades. Daniel Brewer reports.
19: The Warrnambool Futures Plan will look where future housing, commercial and industrial land should be located. It will also cover the infrastructure, transport connections, services and employment opportunities needed to support a growing city. Warrnambool Mayor Ben Blaine said the initiative is an important step in planning for Warrnambool's future. The municipality's population is projected to reach approximately 41,000 residents over the next two decades. Feedback on the draft plan can be submitted online via Your Say Warrnambool. Drop-in sessions will be held at the Warrnambool Library in the latter stages of next week. Daniel Brewer, Ace Radio.
18: Warrn Water will today throw open the doors to their Hamilton Water Treatment Plant for their celebration of World Environment Day. Engagement and Education Coordinator Anna Sanderson says they'll host some tours and showcase how water gets to local homes and businesses.
20: Businesses will be able to see how their water is treated. They will be, you know, able to ask questions and get a better understanding of how the whole system works. Water that it comes from the Grampians is our oldest water supply system, which is stored in regional reservoirs, you know, everywhere before being treated at the Hamilton plant and then supplied to the community. So it's a really interesting process, actually.
18: Briefly, West Vic Dairy has announced the appointment of their new regional manager for Western Victoria, with a familiar face taking on the role. Libby Swain, who has been leading the team in an acting capacity since January, has now officially accepted the position.
8: Sport.
18: The Warrnambool Mermaids have a busy weekend ahead in Big V basketball, beginning with a home clash on Saturday against McKinnon, followed by a road trip on Sunday to face the Bellarine Storm. As for the Seahawks, they're away for round 11. They'll head to West Gippsland and face the Warrigal Warriors on Saturday. And that's local news.
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23: Your four-day forecast for the Great South Coast. Today, a mainly sunny day with light winds and the slight chance of a shower this evening. For tomorrow, Friday, a possible shower, 19. Saturday, rain and 18 degrees. And for Sunday, partly cloudy and 16. Today in Warrnambool and Port Ferry, a top of 17. Mortlake and Terang today, 16.
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23: It's currently 8 degrees.
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23: It's the Morning Rush, Thursday edition, 8 past 7. Normally I'd reel off, it's Sean and Monkey, but he's off this week, he's off next week. So, been mixing it up this week. I've had his sister Jenny in, had his cousin Sally in yesterday. Now I've got his mate, his best mate Sammy in to join me. G'day Sammy.
2: G'day Shawnee.
23: Great to have you here. What I love about you is you're a listener. Is it fair to say you're a big listener of The Morning Rush?
2: Yeah, definitely a big listener, yeah. And I know where you're going with this.
23: And I love it that you give us sometimes really honest, raw feedback as well. And you text straight to Monkey and you'll say, that was crap, or that was really good, or I enjoyed that. So you can do that today, but not while we're live on air. Is that okay?
2: Yeah, I think that's part of my job as his best mate, to be able to provide him some honest feedback.
23: Actually, we're going to find out the connection, because not only are you his... it's an interesting story, actually. Not only are you his best mate, you're his brother-in-law as well.
2: I am. So, yeah.
23: Well, I'll get you to explain that after Genesis, because I want to know what came first. Were you best mates or brother-in-laws?

0: That's Genesis, 12 past 7. You got Sean here. This is the Morning Rush. Monkey's off this week and next week, so I'm getting some help this week. I've had his sister, his cousin today. I've got his best mate, Sammy, in the studio. Sammy, I want to ask you, so you're best mates with Monkey, but you're also brother-in-laws. Were you, did you meet as brother-in-laws and then go, oh, this boy, he's a good bloke, and then become best mates? Or were you best mates and then you married two sisters?
1: Yeah, that was the way it went. Best mates through school through sporting connection and all that kind of stuff. So best mates, then as you do with mates, you know, I've helped Monkey out over the years and he would say that he's helped me out for the rest of my life, basically. I met my wife, she was out with Matt on a night out because he was going out with her sister at the time. And then, you know, well, I guess you can put the join the dots, sure.
0: Yeah,
1: you know,
0: I can work all. Oh, you know, there we go.
1: And I met my wife, and then we've which makes it fantastic at family functions and so forth to have your best mate there at the same time. So you know what it can be like sometimes with in-laws. Well, I've got a brother-in-law who is actually a great mate of mine. So
0: all right, stop being nice about him. Okay, that's enough of that. Hey, what are you looking forward to most about being here on the Morning Rush today? I mean, it's a busy show. You've come in on a good day, actually. We'll talk to Jared Waitley later on. Feel free to throw a question at him.
1: Yeah, I think that, you know, I'm going to enjoy that. I love my sport and love my footy and so forth. So, we'll have a good chat there, see whether he knows any inside information about what might be happening at Geelong this week. That'd be nice.
0: Rightio. And then also, what about Shirley? You know who Shirley is?
1: Yeah, follow Shirley. Follow the tips of Shirley. So, yeah, looking forward to chatting some footy with Shirl.
0: Rightio, yeah. So, Shirley's coming up after 8 o'clock. We've got Jared Waitley after 7:30. And no pressure. It's up to you if you want to read out the categories in radio categories. I'm just going to say that Monkey's sister, Jenny, she read them out. She read them out. Sally did it yesterday. Do you want that job of reading them out, or you can handball it to me and then your job's just to write down the answers?
1: Well, see, I'm spying the dice here on the desk in front of me. Maybe I just might be a good dice roller.
0: You can be all right. I'll read the questions out. You can be the dice roller. Hey, make sure you get involved later on. Just before 8 o'clock, you need your phone ready for radio categories. The jackpot today is $350.
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0: Peter Ford on a Thursday morning. Hello to you.
13: Good morning to you, Sean.
0: Now, this week, you've met Monkey's sister, Jenny. You've met Monkey's cousin, Sally. Today, it's Monkey's mate, Sammy. Say g'day to Sammy.
13: Hello, Sammy. How are you?
1: Good, thanks, Pete. How are you?
13: I'm feeling great.
0: Rightio. Now, some people at Channel 7 might not be feeling great today, Pete. Some news coming out that, yeah, there might be, is it definite 200 jobs possibly on the line?
13: Yeah, around 200 jobs are going to go today. It's one of those days where you turn up for work and you're never quite sure if you're going to be coming back the next day or not. Take your belongings with you just in case. So, look, this is happening in loads of industries. It's happened, you know, in television and in radio for decades. You know, every so often, if there's a sale or there's a merger, jobs go. Also, you know, technology improves. They don't need as many people to do the same thing. All of that. And, you know, television and radio are not the only workplaces where this is happening these days. It's everywhere. But, yeah, it's a weird feeling when you don't know who of your colleagues is not going to be there the next day. It's unfortunate. But, you know, at least they've been open about it. They've been pretty clear since the merger happened that there would be pretty major job redundancies. So, as I understand it today, the big boss, the CEO, is going to address all the staff. And then tomorrow, you know, some people will get handed the infamous pink slip. So unfortunate, but that's the reality. And whether it's going to have much impact for viewers at home, probably not. I don't think many of, like, the big name on-air people are going to get the chop because, frankly, they're all under contract anyway. It's probably more your behind-the-scenes people who get the show to air.
0: Yeah, like you said, Pete, you know, it does affect TV, it can affect radio, and you might be thinking, oh, how could technology and AI affect radio? I mean, example is where, you know, you'd employ someone at a radio station to write the scripts that for the ads that you hear, the commercials. Now AI can do that. I guess, you know, in graphic design, you can punch into AI, as we all know now, make up an invite for a birthday party or, a design for a home or something like that. It can do it straight away. So it is technology. Hey, Pete, are you safe up there in the Gold Coast?
13: Nobody's safe. I think I'm okay. But you know, I hate it when these days come around. And of course, I've worked in TV channels for 40 years where every so often something will happen and people get fired. And I've got to tell you, though, these days, TV stations really do run on the smell of an oily rag. You know, once upon a time, there was such waste and such excess. And I was part of it. You know, we all were. And then gradually, you know, times have got tougher and people have got meaner. And now, you know, you've got to promise a kidney to someone to get a taxi docket.
0: That's sad. Hopefully those 200 people can find their next job, or some of them might be ready for retirement. Hey, Pete, thanks for that. We'll talk to you tomorrow.
13: Now, it's a good one.

0: It's the morning rush. Normally I'd say Sean and Monkey, but he's off this week and next week. I've got his mate Sammy filling in today. Sammy, so far so good. How are you going?
1: Okay. Look, that's our version. So far so good.
0: Rightio. Hey, I want to introduce you to Sue. Say hi to Sue.
1: G'day, Sue. How you going?
2: Fine, thank you. And yourself? Good to hear a change of voice on the program.
0: Good to hear a change of voice.
1: I totally agree,
0: actually. Yeah, well done, Sue. Hey, Sue, this is great. I went fishing earlier on, Sammy, right? Before 7 o'clock, I went fishing and said, oh, geez, I don't suppose anyone went and saw the Beatles back in the day. Did you? The reason being, it was on this day, the 11th of June, back in 1964, they arrived in Australia. I went fishing thinking, oh, no one will call up. But, Sue, how good's this? I'll never Sue, you saw them at Festival Hall.
2: Oh, yes, and it was fabulous. It was just absolutely fabulous. I was only at that stage, 16, and when I say at that stage, because we didn't get to do things like that, but it was a night that I'll never forget.
0: How did it come about then?
2: A friend of mine, her father sold budgerigars, and he happened to be going to Melbourne to sell some, and we got tickets. And he took us down. And, yes, I've never been in crowds like that before. And then to hear and see people being taken out by the ambulance, or paramedics, because they'd fainted, it was just unbelievable.
0: Is it true that you could only just hear the music or you couldn't quite because the screams were so loud?
2: Look, you could hear it and you had to be there to just be able to... to get the vibe. It was just so great. It was just fantastic.
1: Yeah. Did the budgies go along to the concert with you?
2: No, they were dropped off while we were at the concert.
1: Beautiful, safe and sound.
0: Oh, Sue, we could talk to you all day about that. That is absolutely fantastic. I love that. Hey, coming up after 7:30 on the Morning Rush, Sean and Sammy, we're going to catch up with Jared Whateley.
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12: 9 degrees in Melbourne, partly cloudy at top today, 18 at 7:30. Good morning.
13: David Armstrong. A rideshare driver has ended up in hospital after being brutally bashed by passengers in Melbourne's northeast. Kiara Parker reports.
14: The rideshare driver was set upon by two males, punched and kicked repeatedly after cancelling their ride because they started smoking and using offensive language in the vehicle. The group was then dropped on Main Road in Lower Plenty. That's when the attack unfolded. Passers-by intervened and came to the victim's aid before the offenders fled the scene. The 39-year-old suffered a broken nose, facial swelling and bruising. Police have now released CCTV of two males aged between 18 and 20 years old wanted over last month's assault. Kiara Parker, Melbourne.
13: Federal government says it will force data centres to use less power during peak times to reduce strain on the grid. Hundreds of millions of dollars is being invested in the facilities in Victoria and New South Wales. Projections indicate that could consume up to 13% of Australia's total electricity by 2040. This year's Olivia Newton-John Cancer Fundraising Walk will be its last. Austin Health and the family have decided to shift fundraising efforts elsewhere. The walk's been held annually since 2013. A person has died from a rare mosquito-borne illness in WA. Here's Jamie Smith.
15: WA's Department of Health says the adult had been travelling in the West Kimberley region, which is likely where they contracted Murray Valley encephalitis. The department has warned the wet season and the period immediately after carry the highest risk for mosquito-borne viruses to be transmitted. People travelling through the Kimberley and Pilbara have been warned to cover up with clothing and insect nets and to apply effective repellents. There is no vaccine for MVE, which can cause seizures, comas, permanent brain damage, and death. Jamie Smith, Perth.
13: Wastewater data reveals 80% of cigarettes smoked in Australia are now illegal imports. Professor Brian Oliver from the Wolcock Institute says smokers are playing Russian roulette with unregulated products that might not even contain real tobacco.
16: Initially, the nicotine came from the tobacco plant, and then later on it was made chemically. So that means that there's huge amounts of nicotine now floating around the world. So if you wanted to make a counterfeit cigarette, you don't actually need the tobacco leaf to start off with because the nicotine's so cheap, you could use anything and just add the nicotine to it.
13: The world's largest whale graveyard has been discovered in the Indian Ocean off the coast of Australia. Some of the remains are believed to date back 5 million years. Finance, Wall Street, down 953, our dollar 70.05 US.
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13: The heat is being put on North Melbourne's leaders after conceding the last 19 goals of the game against Fremantle last week. The Roos have sold this week's game against West Coast, that game being played at Optus Stadium in Perth. Brownlow medalist James Hird telling Footy Furnace the leaders failed the Roos last week.
18: When the game wasn't going their own way, their leaders didn't know how to close that game down. And that's what I was sort of startled by, 19 goals in a row. Yes, you can get beaten by a better team, and Fremantle are clearly a better team.
13: Collingwood defender Billy Frampton's free to play after the club's bye, his three-game rough conduct charge thrown out by the tribunal. Gout Gout has finished sixth in the Diamond League debut, finishing almost a second behind his personal best over 200 metres. And FIFA President Gianni Infantino has called for critics to chill despite the drama surrounding the World Cup. A Somalian referee is among many officials and fans to be denied entry to the United States. And that's the latest news and sport.
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22: Good morning, I'm Pat Gordon. Speeding drivers accounted for the majority of offences detected across the Warrnambool policing area during the King's Birthday road policing operation. 44 drivers were nabbed locally for speeding. Police say disappointingly across the state offences were up 20% compared to the same period last year. Warrnambool City Council is inviting residents to help shape how the municipality grows over the next quarter century. Daniel Brewer reports.
0: Council has released its draft Warrnambool Futures Plan, which will guide housing, businesses, industrial development and infrastructure needs as the city's population grows to an estimated 41,000 people over the next two decades. Mayor Ben Blaine says 25 years ago, many of Warrnambool's major residential, commercial and industrial areas either didn't exist or looked very different, and their development in the years since has been guided by long-term land use planning. Drop-in sessions will be held at the Warrnambool Library in the latter stages of next week. The draft plan can also be viewed online via Your Say Warrnambool. Daniel Brewer, Ace Radio.
22: Southwest Victorian cattle producers are being encouraged to have a say on a review of the cattle transaction levy. It helps fund industry programs such as marketing, research and development, and biosecurity. Cattle Australia's Bryce Cam says it hasn't been reviewed in 20 years.
1: And we're really encouraging all cattle producers right across the country of all sizes and scales. This is their opportunity to have commentary and feedback on any aspects of the levy, both how it's collected, what it's expended on, and what investments the producers should be expecting from the levy.
22: Sport. Briefly to local soccer, and it will be round 7 this weekend in Football South West Division 1 men's action. An all Warrnambool Rangers showdown will see Rangers Teal face Rangers Blue, while elsewhere Warrnambool Wolves Black will face Hamilton and Port Fairy has the bye. And that's local news.
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25: Your four-day forecast for the Great South Coast. Today, a mainly sunny day with light winds and the slight chance of a shower this evening. For tomorrow, Friday, a possible shower, 19. Saturday, rain and 18 degrees. And for Sunday, partly cloudy and 16. Today in Warrnambool and Port Ferry, a top of 17. Mortlake and Terang today, 16.
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25: It's currently 8 degrees.
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1: Sean, good morning.
0: Rightio, before we get into it, I need to introduce you to someone here. Monkey's off this week and he's off next week. And I'm thinking, oh, I'm not going to sit here by myself all week. So I got his sister to co-host with me on Tuesday. I got his cousin to co-host with me yesterday. Today I've got his best mate, Sammy. Say hi to Sammy.
1: G'day, Sammy.
2: G'day, Jared. How are you?
1: I'm super, thank you.
0: Now, Sammy's come prepared. He's got a question about the cats for you in a sec, Jared. Yeah, he's got a asking for a friend, we'll say. I'll ask you that in a sec. But let's start with the Neil Danaher state funeral yesterday at the mighty MCG.
1: So 5,000 attended, football dignitaries, the leaders of the country and the state, footy fans of all persuasions there to say their final farewells. It was a beautiful state funeral. It went for a couple of hours and we heard the Prime Minister, the Premier, but then more emotionally, the family, Jan, his wife, and his children who we've come to know, and the grandkids as well. And then there were Melbourne players from his time as coach and friends from down the farm. And it was beautifully staged. And the final speaker was Chris Fagan, who did such a lovely job. He says he owes his job in footy to Neil Danaher and the decision to hire him out of Tasmania to be one of his crew at Melbourne. So, yeah, it was lovely and very emotional, some of the stories that were told. It was that nice blend of, it was part roast, which I think was needed for the spirit, but then obviously the compounding sadness that he is lost and taken from the MCG for the last time in the hearse and driven up Danaher way. So part of the MCG is now always cast in Neil's memory.
0: Yeah, a great tribute. And for those that missed it, maybe you can catch up on the 7 Plus app, or there was a dedicated website that the state government did for that yesterday. I played golf, Jared, with a D supporter who had no idea the state funeral was on. Said, you can catch up later on, mate. Don't stress. Now let's talk about the Dogs and the Crows. They kick off round 14 tonight at Marvel. It's a bit of a cheesy line, but it's 6th versus 8th on the ladder, Jared. Every game really is important at this stage.
1: Yeah, so the safe harbour this year with the recast ladder is 6th. You've got to be in the top 6, I think, to be really in premiership contention. So they're fighting each other for that position. They've played already. It was a thriller in Adelaide early in the season. The Dogs got the points out of Adelaide, so the Crows need to get those points back in Melbourne. And there's 3 changes to the Crows set up, but they have sort of been like for like. Tex Walker got suspended, but Riley Thilthorpe is back from that. They've been able to cover the couple of injuries that they have. The Dogs have just found their form, I reckon. It's been really impressive what Luke Beveridge has been able to do. And so to build the full momentum, they'll be desperate to get this win tonight, particularly because it's on their turf. So high stakes game. Really looking forward to it. And one of those ones when the sums are done at the end of the year between these two teams, the fact that they met twice, did they split the points? Did the Bulldogs get 8 of them? That will be the difference as to where they sit on the ladder.
0: Righto, we love Thursday night footy. Can't wait for that tonight. We love Friday night footy as well. Tomorrow night, the Cats, and this is why Sammy might have a bit of a question for you here. The Cats are playing at home against the Gold Coast Suns. Now, Sammy said he's going to ask for a friend, but he's actually asking on behalf of his son, who's knocking on the door for senior selection at the Cats, Jared. His son is George Stevens. No doubt you've heard of George.
1: Yes.
0: And, yeah, Sammy's got a question. Any ins and outs?
2: Any news? Yeah, we expect any changes at the Cats this week, Jared?
1: It's actually a good question. I'm not sure. I know that Stewart is out with the concussion protocols, but Humphrey will come back in. I'm not sure what they'll do to their mix in the midfield. It's such an important game. I actually think Geelong is still going okay, but they have lost all of their close ones. And sometimes the trick to the season is at least being able to split your close ones. Gold Coast looked dreadful last week against Brisbane, but the loser will have lost 3 in a row. And in a tight margin competition at the top, but 3 in a row is nearly a tailspin. Geelong, they have to get this win because they then travel to Perth to to play Fremantle, which I think in the form the Dockers are in sort of looks like a loss. You don't want to head to the bye with four losses on the trot. So, but Gold Coast credibility is now on the line. So, yeah, the loser, it's one of those games that I don't want to be the loser out of that game on Friday night. So that's big.
0: There we go.
2: Well, Geelong know what they have to do then.
0: Yeah, come on the Cats. And if you haven't seen it, you got to check out George Stevens' goals on Instagram, on the VFL Instagram page. Absolutely amazing. Thank you for that, Jared Whaley. We'll catch up. Thanks to Hyundai. Get a deal you'll be proud of across a range of new and demonstrator models at Hyundai, maybe like the Kona Hybrid.

0: Powderfinger, The Morning Rush. We've got Monkey's mate, Sammy, filling in today for Monkey. He's off this week and next week. He's on annual leave at the start of the week. We had Monkey's sister, Jenny, and she did a great job. Then we had Monkey's cousin, Sally, in today. And then we've got his best mate, Sammy, in right now. And we kind of spoke before just about your son, who's knocking on the door at the Cats, if you don't mind me asking a couple more questions about that, Sammy.
1: No, go for it, Sean.
0: Because, like, it's fair to say, actually, not just the last few weeks, he's travelling pretty well at the Cats this whole year. And he must be getting close, is he?
1: Well, hopefully, yeah. Look, he's doing all he can, I guess, is a bit of a famous sort of catch cry that he keeps hearing, and he couldn't be doing any more. So that's fine. I guess we'd be more worried if we were sitting here saying he hadn't had a kick. So yeah, it's good that he's been in great form. It'd be nice to see that get rewarded and get a game and so forth, because that's what they're all striving for. But that'll take care of itself.
0: Now, he's not looking to make his debut, because your son George Stevens actually played. Hold on. Was it two games last year or the one?
1: No, he played two last year. Yeah, he played his first game against Richmond down at Geelong, and then the following week or the week after, I think, because they might have had a bye or something. They went up and played the Giants, and yeah, they were the two games he played last year.
0: Did you get to go in the rooms? Have you met the coach?
1: I haven't met the coach. No, we went in the rooms. Yeah, we had it was an amazing day, his first game. Yeah, most definitely. Met a lot of people and so forth, but I haven't met the coach. And it's probably, I haven't got anything to say to the coach. He knows what he's doing and so forth. So.
0: He might be listening, so you never know.
1: Yeah, I think he is an avid listener, but maybe he's tuned out this week when Monkey's not on the air, possibly.
0: Hey, I want to ask you, though. I mean, not many of our listeners get to experience what you did that day when your son made his debut for Geelong, and no doubt you were really proud. What actually happens? I've seen the photo of you guys in the rooms. They really put on a good show for you, don't they? For the debutants.
1: Yeah, absolutely, they do. Yeah, they sort of. I think they leave a lot of it to you. They said, "Listen, here's his jumper. You can speak. You got a little bit of a little bit of time there." I think they might have liked to have perhaps put a time limit on me a little bit.
0: You got to get up and speak.
1: I did. I gave it. I guess from the moment George got drafted and so forth, he probably got in the back of your mind, what would I say if I got to do his jumper prezzo or whatever? It would have been a bit harsh, I suppose, if you had to chose someone else to do it. I might have been sitting there going, I had some great stuff I was going to do. But anyway, you think about it, there's a bit to cover off and so forth. I know some other people sort of, it's short and sweet, but I have a few things that I wanted to just, get out there or say about George, because most of all, it's a really proud moment, and you got, so much pride and so forth. But I guess, what was important for me was you're proud of your kids, not just because they can kick a ball or catch a ball or anything like that. It's more about the sort of the people they are or the person that they've become. So I wanted to, I suppose, make sure he knew that, I guess.
0: Yeah, really well said, and hopefully you can get a run in the one soon. Thanks, Sammy.
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0: That's Credence on the Morning Rush. Sean and Monkey's mate Sammy today. Sammy, time for Radio Scattergories. You all pumped up?
1: Yeah, looking forward to this.
0: $350 is the jackpot. This is where I throw it to you. We're going to take which caller?
1: The seventh caller today, Sean.
0: Rightio. 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
8: 9 degrees in Melbourne, a partly cloudy day, a top of 18. 8 o'clock, good morning. I'm David Armstrong. A serial youth offender is facing life behind bars. It is the first major test of the adult time for violent crime laws. Kiara Parker reports.
9: It's been revealed one of the state's worst teen offenders had 388 charges struck out and had been granted bail 50 times by the age of 14. The 16-year-old's now been charged over a home invasion at Mount Waverley, where he filmed a mum being terrorised by masked thugs as she gripped her newborn baby, as well as a series of aggravated carjackings and armed robberies. Remarkably, the teen's lawyer asked for him to be given bail with an ankle monitor. His bid for freedom ultimately failed, and his lawyer admitted the landscape has changed, and he'll now face life behind bars if sentenced to adult time when the case returns to court. Kiara Parker, Melbourne.
8: There are forecast data centres could suck up 13% of Australia's total electricity by 2040. Federal government says it will order them to use less power during peak times to reduce strain on the grid. Hundreds of millions of dollars is being vested in the centres in Victoria and New South Wales. The Nationals leader says the coalition still has time to win back support amid the rise of One Nation. The minor party is leading both Labor and the coalition in the latest polling, prompting some MPs to urge leaders to hold formal discussions on which seats to target to avoid splitting the Conservative vote. Matt Canavan says they need to win over the voters who aren't happy with the current government.
10: We've got to prove that we're the better choice. Now, we've got a long time to do that. I do think what you see right now are people turning off the Labor Party. People are just at their wit's end now that the government's not listening to them.
8: The US president says he will launch missile strikes on Iran every day until they sign a peace deal.
11: If they had a nuclear weapon, there'd be no Israel, there'd be no Middle East, and they would have absolutely shot at us. So we'll see what happens. But we hit them hard yesterday, and we're going to hit them again hard today.
8: Exchanges of strikes between the nations has escalated after the downing of an American Army helicopter over the Strait of Hormuz. Children who gain excess weight during their early years are more likely to go through early puberty. The Murdoch Children's Research Institute compared children's BMI and obesity data. It found the link is particularly evident for excess weight, the ages of 3 and 4. In finance, Wall Street's down 953. The dollar, 70.05 US.
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8: Gout was off the pace in his Diamond League debut, the teenager almost a second off his 200 metres personal best. His time of 20.6 seconds, well behind Olympic champion Letsile Tabotu.
13: Gout is gone. Tabotu is it Zertiger's superiority, and he jogs over the line as if to say, fine, you may be talented, you may be 18, but I actually, unless we all forget, I am the Olympic champion.
8: The tribunal's cleared Billy Frampton for a dangerous tackle. It means he's free to play for Collingwood when they next play after the bye. Port Adelaide captain Connor Rosie is set to miss the rest of the season due to his ongoing hamstring injury. Game 4 of the NBA Finals tips off this morning. The New York Knicks leading the series 2-1. And 8 red cards were shown to Brazil players and staff in a chaotic women's soccer friendly against the US. That's the latest news and sport.
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17: Good morning, I'm Pat Gordon. Warrnambool City Council is asking the community to help shape a major citywide strategy that will guide how and where Warrnambool grows over the next 20 to 25 years. Daniel Brewer has the story.
18: The Warrnambool Futures Plan will look where future housing, commercial and industrial land should be located. It will also cover the infrastructure, transport connections, services and employment opportunities needed to support a growing city. Warrnambool Mayor Ben Blaine said the initiative is an important step in planning for Warrnambool's future. The municipality's population is projected to reach approximately 41,000 residents over the next two decades. Feedback on the draft plan can be submitted online via Your Say Warrnambool. Drop-in sessions will be held at the Warrnambool Library in the latter stages of next week. Daniel Brewer, Ace Radio.
17: The Corangamite Shire is set to host a free community morning tea in Terang on Monday to mark World Elder Abuse Awareness Day. An interactive presentation will be delivered at the Terang Civic Centre to help locals recognise and respond to the signs of elder abuse. Bookings can be made through council. Victoria Police has released the figures from their long weekend road policing operation, with offences across the state up 20% from the same period last year. Operation Regal saw over 7,200 offences detected across the four-day King's Birthday weekend. Locally in the Warrnambool policing area, 44 speeding offences were issued, while several drivers were detected under the influence or issued infringements for disobeying signs or signals.
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17: The Warrnambool Mermaids will be the lone Big V clash at the Arc on Saturday when they host McKinnon in Championship Women's action. They'll then back up on Sunday with a road trip to face the Bellarine Storm. As for the Seahawks, they're away for round 11. They'll head to West Gippsland to face the Warragul Warriors on Saturday. And that's local news.
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21: Your four-day forecast for the Great South Coast. Today, a mainly sunny day with light winds and the slight chance of a shower this evening. For tomorrow, Friday, a possible shower, 19. Saturday, rain and 18 degrees. And for Sunday, partly cloudy and 16. Today in Warrnambool and Port Ferry, a top of 17. Mortlake and Terang today, 16.
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21: 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Ashley's having a go today. Hello, Ashley.
0: How you going?
21: Yeah, really good, thanks. So this week, Monkey's off, and he's off next week. So you might have heard I've been getting his family to help out, had his sister, had his cousin. Today, it's his best mate, Sammy. Say hi to Sammy.
0: G'day, Sammy.
1: G'day, Ashley. Good luck today, mate.
21: All right. $350. Yeah. Before we get to categories, Ashley, hold on, you got to hear this. We love feedback on the Morning Rush. And Sammy, often it's you giving the feedback to Monkey and I. You're texting him on the side saying that was rubbish, that was really good. Text here from Sandy. G'day, Sean and Sammy. Hey, how much, I hope you're up for this, Sammy. How much does Sammy sound like the great Styx Kernaghan? Have you ever had that feedback before?
1: I'd play a game of footy and people would talk to me about Stephen Kernaghan, but I think that was about how well I played. But, yeah, I'm ready for something.
21: I can see the resemblance. Hold on. Here he is.
2: And tell the world you love
21: Join
2: him.
21: In, Sammy. Come on, get into it. No, actually, we won't do that. What you can do, Sammy, is get Ashley a letter, please, for Radio Scattergories. I'll get you to roll over there. Oh, is that an O? Oh, that's a tough one.
1: Yeah.
21: That's the letter I. The letter I. Ashley, for every Sorry, answer, Ashley. Every answer needs to start with the letter I. Don't double up on a word. That's really important. If you're struggling, say pass and we'll come back at the end. Are you good to go?
0: Yeah, I reckon you got that letter on purpose just because Carlton bet Geelong last week.
21: Oh, no, that is not the case. You're genuinely dead set. I can take a photo of it. You just rolled you an I. All right, starting with I, let's get into it. A famous singer.
0: Oh, pass.
21: A VFL or AFL player?
0: Isaac.
21: Something at the circus?
0: Ice cream.
21: A four-letter word?
0: Igloo.
21: A song title?
0: Ice Baby.
21: A city?
0: Pass.
21: Something in the kitchen?
0: Pass.
21: A movie title?
0: Into the Wind.
21: A part of your car?
0: Interior light.
21: A word to do with soccer?
0: International goal or something.
21: Oh,
0: no.
21: I would have taken international.
0: That's hard.
21: International. Oh, I'm with you. I totally agree. That is hard. A famous singer starting with I. Oh, there'd be an Ian out there. There'd be a a four-letter word. A city. Sammy, did you have a city starting with I?
1: Starting with I.
21: Istanbul. No, that's a yeah.
1: Oh yeah. Istanbul, yeah?
21: Istanbul, I'm trying to think, is that a country or a city? Jeez, I'm being really honest here, very vulnerable. Hey, Ashley, sorry, mate, no good today. Radio Scattergories, to be back tomorrow on Friday for $400. Still to come on the Morning Rush, going to catch up with Shirley and get her footy tips.

0: That's Blondie on the Morning Rush. Sean and Monkey's mate Sammy filling in for Monkey. He's off this week and next week. And when we come back, we're going to catch up with Shirley. Footy's back tonight. Need to get her footy tips.
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16: Oh, my God.
0: 19 past 8 on the Morning Rush. Sean here, solo for this week and next week. Monkey's off on leave, but I've had some help this week. It's been great, actually. Really enjoyed it. I've had his sister Jenny on, had his cousin Sally today. It's his best mate Sammy. Sammy, still going along okay there, mate?
17: Going all right, Shawnee. Looking forward to this, the next segment.
0: Yeah. Is it true, actually, before we call Shirley to get her footy tips, she's our 83-year-old friend from Euroa. She's been doing her tips about 4 years here on the Morning Rush. She's an icon. Everyone loves her. I don't know if you know, Sammy, actually. If people miss this segment, they ring the radio station reception. They ring up
17: the tips.
0: And then they read out the tips, and then people go, oh, I missed her tips. Can you read them out to me? But is it true that you wanted to get on the Morning Rush on a Thursday, so you got to do this?
17: It is, absolutely, yeah. I love listening in to when you and Monkey talk to Shirl, yeah, and get the tips, right, whether it be for the tips or just the banter.
0: Now, we've... see, that is not good. That's She must be on the phone to someone else, or yeah, okay. We'll have to bugger. Hopefully, what we'll do is we'll try and call her during this song here, Cold Chisel. Hopefully, fingers crossed, we get Shirley's tips after this. It's 20 past 8 with Sean and Sammy.

0: the Morning Rush. Sean and Sammy, Monkey's best mate, filling in for Monkey, who's done a great job. Sammy, unfortunately, we didn't get a hold of Shirley.
1: No, that is a bit unfortunate.
0: Yeah.
1: We'll follow up and make sure she's okay.
0: Yeah, goodbye. We'll check on her a bit later. Hey, thanks for coming in. Really appreciate it.
1: Easy done.
2: The Morning Rush is done for another morning. But did you miss something on the show? Or just want that double dose of Sean and Monkey chaos? 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
4: Hello, Heidi Murphy in for Tom. This morning, would you cop fortnightly rubbish bin collection? Some of us won't have much choice next year. I will tell you where. Ben Carroll says Jacinta Allen's job is safe. Do you believe him? And look, I need your help with a cheat sheet on the World Cup so that I can sound remotely on top of it. 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
8: Top today, 8:30. Good morning. I'm David Armstrong. New figures suggest 1 in 5 Australians is now using medication to treat their mental health. Here's Gabrielle Hodgson.
9: Stats from the Australian Institute of Health and Welfare show about 10% of the population has now been prescribed antidepressants, psychostimulants and other drugs related to mental health. It also shows 1 in 10 boys aged 10 to 17 is on a drug to treat ADHD. The data also shows paediatricians and other non-psychiatric specialists wrote 2.6 million prescriptions last financial year. Gabriel Hodgson reporting.
8: A rideshare driver has been bashed by passengers in Lower Plenty after cancelling their ride because they started smoking and using offensive language in his car. The 39-year-old was set upon by two males, punched and kicked repeatedly, suffering a broken nose, facial swelling and bruising. Police have now released CCTV of two males aged between 18 and 20 years age, wanted over last month's assault. One Nation's Fire the Liar fundraising campaigns exceeded its target of $1 million in the space of less than 24 hours. The campaign, which would fund billboards and ads against Anthony Albanese, has now reached $1.5 million. It's set to reach its new goal of $1.7 million later in the morning. It comes after Pauline Hanson addressed a meeting in Perth's North last night.
10: I would love one day to be able to say Prime Minister Pauline Hanson.
11: I found that she's probably the only one who is actually honest and believes in actually what he's saying to people.
8: In other news, this year's Olivia Newton-John Cancer Fundraising Walk will be the last. Tobacco smugglers have opened fire on a patrol boat off the coast of Indonesia. It was involved in a border force operation. New research has found sugar, sweetened drinks increase the risk of two types of liver cancer. The US National Cancer Institute found artificially sweetened drinks don't increase the risk. In finance, our dollar is trading at 70.05 US.
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8: Adelaide regains Riley Thilthorpe at tonight's clash against the Western Bulldogs at Marvel Stadium. The Dogs have named Luke Kennedy to make his AFL debut. Well, despite high ticket costs and some fans and a referee being denied entry into the country, FIFA's president Gianni Infantino says he has no regrets about the United States hosting this year's World Cup. And Gout has finished sixth in his Diamond League debut, finishing almost a second behind his personal best over 200 metres. That's the latest news and sport.
13: 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Register now at moyne.vic.gov.au/kinder.
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0: Your 4-day forecast for the Great South Coast. Today, a mainly sunny day with light winds and the slight chance of a shower this evening. For tomorrow, Friday, a possible shower, 19. Saturday, rain and 18 degrees. And for Sunday, partly cloudy and 16. Today in Warrnambool and Port Ferry, atop a 17. Mortlake and Terang today, 16.
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0: It's currently 8 degrees.
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9: To you, help me out with this. How often is your bin picked up now? The rubbish bin, the red lid one, or if you're in a council area that doesn't have the coloured one, the green bin lid, the rubbish bin. Not your yellow recycling or the green garden one or the purple glass one if you've got one of those already. Schedules are all over the shop for those, and it appears for the red run, the normal rubbish bin as well. How often is yours picked up? Is it weekly? Is it fortnightly? No one's monthly, right? Is it weekly or is it fortnightly? And can you cope with it? Do you already have to cope with it? Do you think you could if your council moved to that? 133693. Overnight, one of the inner city councils has voted 6-4 to go fortnightly. So there was opposition to it, 6-4, fortnightly on the normal rubbish bin collections. Could you cope? Do you already cope? Ross Stevenson just said to me in his area they're collected once a fortnight and it's hellish. Could you cope? 133693 or email mornings at 3aw.com.au. We'll check in with one of the councillors involved in the decision making in a sec. Also on the show today, I've been invited to a watch party for a World Cup game this weekend, and I am going to require some assistance with a cheat sheet so I can be a little bit on top of what's going on. We will come to that. Oh, and Ox is here before midday, 11:30. I'll see if he can help when he is in. Your assistance required also, though. Please, mornings at 3aw.com.au. The three things I need to know about the World Cup. Go. A little later, I will play you the strangest thing I saw online yesterday. I thought it was maybe AI generated. I think most things, or most very odd things that come up in the feed involving Polly's online, I'm pretty convinced most of them are deep fakes. Like there was a video of Jacinta Allen in a full alpha bar from Wicked makeup, that, you know, the Green Witch character, talking about the Rego discount that popped up the other day. It looked like a Book Week dress-up character, but looked and sounded exactly like her. That video, clearly a fake. But the audio I will play you in a bit is legitimate. It is the premier of a different state, New South Wales,
20: who has in a radio interview done an impersonation of the US president. It's wild. You can review it for me soon. And also today we'll check in if the Vic Roads site is working properly. Yet so many complaints from you when we were on air yesterday. We'll see if we can find out if it's working properly yet, or try to get some sort of guide on how much longer it's going to take. I think Vic Roads has helpfully said it'll be ready as soon as possible. I prefer to count it in hours, minutes, days, if possible. The coroner wants some medical checks done before you can get a gun licence, your gun licence renewed. Look at whether that's a good idea. And after nine, the new head of road policing. He's run his first long weekend operation. Blitz on the roads. There was a big increase in drink driving, big increase in speeding. Was it more cops out or more brazen offending? That is all ahead. Liam, good morning to you.
21: Yeah, good morning, Heidi. I live in the Knox Council, and about 4 or 5 months ago, we were forced to go from weekly bin collection to fortnightly. They did notify it, but it wasn't a great deal of time, and we didn't have any say in the matter at all.
20: Yeah.
21: What we are finding is that in Boronia, where I live, there's a lot of properties that are being knocked down, and you're having 3 or 4 units put on them. And a lot of people obviously have a lot of waste, and they're taking it and putting it in other people's bins down the road. But the issue is that the bins are overflowing, and we have so many birds in this area that they just start picking at the bins to pull rubbish out, and it's just a mess.
20: Well, when we were talking yesterday at some length about illegal dumping and how it is booming, have you noticed any more just dumping by the side of the roads in your area, Liam?
21: Not in our area, because it's pretty heavily residential, so there's not a lot of opportunity unless you start going up Mount Dandenong or, pardon me, out into the Yarra Valley.
20: Yeah.
21: So there's not as much dumping, but what we do see also is with the green waste bin, which they pick up every single week, there's nothing in it. It's empty. You know, we've got 2 cats, and there's maybe 2 bags of cat litter in it at the bottom of it once a week, because we don't really have a lawn to mow or a garden to put a whole heap of green waste in. Mm. So you're picking up a green waste bin every single week with nothing in it, yet people have got overflowing rubbish bins for 2 weeks. Plus, the other thing, Heidi, I wanted to mention,
20: yeah,
21: we live next to a walking trail, and people think it's appropriate to throw their dog poo bags in our bins, which sit out the front. So then we have to have people's dog poo sitting in our bin for 2 weeks before it gets collected.
20: That is a delightful smell, I'm sure. So you don't rate it if you had your way?
21: Look, I don't see why anybody would choose to have their rubbish collected every 2 weeks.
20: It should be weekly.
21: It really should. It always was, and it should continue to be.
20: Go back to doing it. All right, thank you very much for that, Liam. On the line now is Oscar Yilditz, a 2-time former mayor and deputy mayor at Marybeck Council, now the longest-serving Marybeck councillor and one of those involved in the decision-making on this last night. Oscar, thanks for your time this morning.
22: Thanks, Heidi.
20: You vote yes or no?
22: I voted no. I wanted to continue with the weekly waste collection.
20: And how much did you lose by?
22: 6 people voted in favour, so 6 councillors voted in favour and 4 voted against. And I guess my biggest concern, Heidi, is when 77% of consultation respondents expressed concern about a proposal and more than 3,500 residents signed a petition opposing it, I think councils have a duty to listen, and I don't think we did last night.
20: How many signatories do you normally get on petitions that are tabled with council?
22: You probably get a couple of hundred, I think, maximum, but I've never seen 3,500 residents sign a petition. And good public policy shouldn't require thousands of residents to apply for exemptions just to receive a service that works for their households, Heidi. And I think, based on the feedback I've received since last night's vote, residents are really angry and deeply concerned about the issue.
20: How much will you drop rates by in exchange for this lesser service on the bins?
22: Yeah, that's a really good question. And if you ask the average resident what they get for their rates, I mean, they might talk about, you know, parks, libraries, sporting grounds or leisure centres and public toilets and festivals. But one thing every resident expects in this council is for their rubbish to be collected weekly. That is one of the most fundamental services that we need to provide. And I don't know how much it's going to reduce by, but the rates, but I've had a lot of questions over the last 24 hours from people saying, well, in the last 12 hours, I should say, from people asking the question, well, are my rates going to be reduced as a result?
20: And is it an outright no, or is there?
22: I would think that it would be an outright no, that that rates won't be reduced as a result. Do I think they should? Yes, I do. Because, I mean, if you're not providing the weekly service that residents expect and it's now to fortnightly, well, residents want return on their rates, and some residents don't come to council meetings. They don't know what's going on. But in this case, they should have the right to think that their bins are going to get collected every week. And now, when they finally get notification of this, I think there will be a lot of angry residents out there.
20: When does the notification go out and when does it start?
22: Well, the vote was last night. We now need to work out how we're going to transition, and I think one of my key roles will be to help residents transition into the fortnightly. It's not going to be easy. There are a lot of residents that are concerned about odour and hygiene and pests and overflowing bins, and I know some of your callers have already expressed their concerns, but nappies, pet waste, medical waste, I mean, these weren't concerns made up by us councillors. They were concerns raised directly by residents throughout the consultation process. So I think, I hope it succeeds, but I wasn't convinced the risk justified reducing a weekly service. And I support the environmental goals, Heidi, but my concern was reducing a basic council service when thousands of residents told us they weren't comfortable with this change. So I think it'll probably take a few months.
20: And the start date is next year or this year?
22: Next year.
20: Okay.
22: It'll be next year.
20: Start or
22: people
20: mid?
22: Are very upset. I think around about mid next year is when the change will happen.
20: So you run a consultation, you ask people what they want, and 77% of them say keep it at weekly.
22: Yeah. Absolutely.
20: And, right. How much does consultation cost?
22: Yeah, exactly. And look, sometimes these consultations occur, and I don't know if it's representative, because it needs to be the entire municipality. And my biggest concern is once you reduce this service, the consequences are going to be quite significant, because there's going to be increased complaints, overflowing bins, illegal dumping. I mean, last night residents raised the issue about hygiene concerns and frustration. Mm. And that's really why I voted against it. I empathised and understood what the residents have been telling us, in particular over the last few months. I think residents feel they're paying the same level of rates and getting less service. And people can adapt to a lot of things, Heidi, but what they don't like is feeling that a basic service they've had for decades is suddenly being reduced while they're still paying the same rates. That's the biggest concern. And
20: it's the same as when they change the packaging on things and you're still paying the same amount for a much smaller item inside. It's a damn rip-off.
22: Yeah, it is. And with I mean, we need to tighten the belt, no doubt about it. I mean, a lot of the councillors voted in favour of this because of the waste services levy and everything else. But people are paying rates.
20: Is it saving council money?
22: It will in the long run, yes.
20: Right. But they will still continue to collect the same amount of rates?
22: Yeah, which in any private business, it wouldn't work like that, would it?
20: Well,
22: I mean, if you're charging people the same level of rates and giving them less service, well, there are going to be a lot of dissatisfied people as a result. And I appreciate what we've done with the FOGO bins and even the recycled bins, Heidi. I mean, recycled bins are now being collected every 2 weeks, but I can guarantee you a lot of residents are filling their bins up within the first week. And the other issue is where are they storing those larger 240-litre bins? Storage is an issue too.
20: Have you got the purple ones?
22: Yes.
20: Okay. All right, look, Oscar, thank you very much for your time this morning.
22: My pleasure. Thanks, Heidi.
20: Councillor Oscar Yilditz there from Marybeck, one of the four councillors who voted no to moving to weekly, voted no to moving to fortnightly bin collections, lost that vote last night. Six said, yep, let's move to fortnightly, regardless of what the size of a petition against it to council and the sheer weight of numbers when they go out for a consultation. Hey, should we change it? No. We'll ignore you. What is the point of the consultation? Your reaction, your reviews, maybe you are already on fortnightly bin collections and you don't see the fuss. 133
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20: On the emails, mornings at 3aw.com.au from Gary, Vic Rhodes. Nope, still not working. As of 10 minutes ago, I am trying to report a lost driving licence. We'll keep tabs on it, Gary. I've got a couple of copies of statements from yesterday from Vic Rhodes. I think the ones they've sent us are still standing, basically. We apologise. And we're working to restore all services as soon as possible. Michelle, good morning.
30: Good morning, Heidi. I'm a resident of Hadfield in the Merribeck Council.
20: Yeah.
30: We were part of the trial for the two-week fortnightly collection of the red rubbish bins or the general waste.
20: Mm.
30: And for us as a family of two adults, it's been okay, but I am surrounded by families of, you know, 6 to 8 adults living in homes, and there is rubbish everywhere. It's an absolute disgrace. And the trial in Hadfield definitely resulted in a lot of residents complaining to council, and clearly as a result of what Oscar has said, the council has failed to listen. They're duffers. They are incompetent from a leadership point of view, and they are inconsistent in the application of what they expect of residents across their constituents.
20: Well, you elected them, Michelle.
30: No, I didn't. I actually moved from another council area.
20: Oh, all right, I apologise.
30: And
20: and
30: I will not be voting for them.
20: So they ran the trial and they run is that part of the consultation process?
30: That's correct.
20: Yeah, and it sounds like the overwhelming feedback from what Oscar was saying was do not change it to fortnightly, and they have just absolutely ignored you.
30: Correct. And all the little parks around the area are full of rubbish from the little shops along West Street, North Street, and the council have just no signage for people in other languages to understand what their rubbish is in the bin.
20: Mm.
30: People dump food, there are birds everywhere. It's ridiculous.
20: Are you okay if your bin becomes a communal one in the street when you put it out?
30: No.
20: No, I didn't think you would, and I don't love it, but people do it if their bins are full pop it into someone else's. Ruth, good morning to you.
0: Good morning, Heidi. We're regional Victoria and under the Moira Council. And no, I didn't vote for them because our council is under administration.
20: Right, I'm not going to accuse anybody of voting for their council again. All right, yes.
0: So we have a place in town and we've been on fortnightly for the small red rubbish bin for quite some time.
20: Yeah.
0: And we also have 20 acres out the road that we do a bit on.
20: Yeah.
0: At the 20 acres, we don't even have a rubbish collection and we are only one road back off the Murray Valley Highway.
20: Mm.
0: So I've been told, and even though I don't pay for that on my rates, I've been told to go to a collection point. I calculated the kilometreage because I'd have to hook up the trailer, somehow get the bin onto the trailer, go there, etc. So then I got very cranky with them and I said, well, when I send my bill in fortnightly for my travelling costs as per government rebates,
20: yes,
0: who's going to pay that bill? Well, they didn't want to discuss that. So I have put rubbish in the bins at the local parks.
20: Yeah, you haven't dumped any by this.
0: And been told not to do that. And I said, but hang on, I pay rates and that goes towards these parks. So where's your problem?
20: Have you dumped
0: My problem is getting rid of rubbish responsibly.
20: You haven't dumped it by the side of the road.

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2: Put it in the bins, and then you're being told not to do that either. Maria, what's been your experience?
3: Good morning, Hardy. I live in the city of Glenira, and probably for about 4 years or so, we've had the implementation of a fortnightly pickup of the red waste bins and the recycled yellow bins.
2: For years, did you say?
3: And then, yeah, about 4 years. I can't recall a consultation. I've been looking for my online about the rates with regarding to bins, and I paid just under $1,000 for two bins to be three bins to be collected. Also, the green bin that's collected every week. And what we found is I have a family of five with four adult males and myself, and it just gets so full after, you know, a week, even though we're squashing down containers. And my big boys, you know, they eat a lot. They eat a lot of cereal, drink a lot of milk. But also on top of that, our council won't allow biodegradable bags to be put in the recycle bin, whereas other councils such as Kingston allow this. So there's no consistency between the council collections. On top of that, there's also a very bad odour in the red bins because they get picked up every 2 weeks. So I've had to now buy plastic bags to put my other waste in a plastic bag to put into the red bin to minimise the odour and so forth.
2: Because it's that ghastly. It just sinks into the plastic and can never be removed from it. All right, thank you very much for that, Maria. We had better take a break. More of your calls ahead.
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5: For 4 and 20 pies, Australia's original fan food. 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The Cats and the Suns go head to head with both teams in need of a win.
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2: Lot of calls and emails coming through on the rubbish bin collection. Some of you have got it fortnightly and cannot stand it. Some of you part of the trial of this one and telling me it is an absolutely disastrous thing. Bins overflowing, spilling into the street. It sucks. I was in the bin trial, writes one of my correspondents. More of your calls and feedback on that ahead. Also, after the 9 o'clock news, we're speaking to the new head of road policing in Victoria about how the long weekend operation went for them.
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4: 10 degrees in Melbourne, a partly cloudy day, a top of 18 degrees. It's 9 o'clock. Good morning. I'm David Armstrong. A serial youth offender is facing life behind bars, and the first major test, the adult time for violent crime laws. It's been revealed the 16-year-old's had 388 charges struck out. He's been granted bail 50 times by the age of just 14. He's now been charged over a home invasion at Mount Waverley, where he filmed a mum being terrorised by masked thugs as she gripped her newborn baby. As well, he's facing charges of aggravated carjackings and armed robberies. The Shadow Police Minister Brad Batten says, remarkably, the teen's lawyer asked for him to be given bail.
5: There's another re-attempt for bail for this kid because he knows eventually he's going to get out. Kids know that they can get away without serious consequences for serious crimes. This is a clear message from these young offenders. They're sticking their middle finger up at the Premier and the justice system because they know who really controls the system.
4: One Nation says it will start their Fire the Liar ad campaign today, claiming about 28,000 people have so far donated to the party's fundraising effort. The minor party says more than $1.5 million has been raised in just 24 hours. Pauline Hanson's Chief of Staff, James Ashby, says they're starting their ad blitz in the Prime Minister's electorate.
6: This morning at 11 o'clock, the first of the campaign rolls out. We've got trucks with digital billboards across Melbourne, and in Anthony Albanese and Chris Bowen's seats, they'll be stuck in those seats for the whole week.
4: Marybeck Council's moving to fortnightly rubbish collection. Council voted 6-4 in favour. Deputy Mayor Oscar Yildiz says after consultation with locals, he voted no.
7: When 77% of consultation respondents expressed concern about a proposal and more than 3,500 residents signed a petition opposing it, I think councils have a duty to listen, and I don't think we did last night.
4: Latest data shows the number of boys being treated for ADHD has tripled over the past decade. About 10% of males aged between 5 and 17 were taking psychostimulants to treat the condition last year. Well, health experts are warning smokers are playing Russian roulette with unregulated products that might not even contain real tobacco. Professor Brian Oliver from the Wilcock Institute says the latest wastewater data reveals 80% of cigarettes smoked in Australia are now illegal.
8: We actually collected leaves that we just found outside of our lab and basically rolled them into something that looked like a cigarette, and they burnt like a cigarette. But if you do something like that and add nicotine to it, the average smoker may not necessarily realise that it's actually not tobacco leaf that they're smoking and some other leaf.
4: In finance, the dollar is trading at 70.05 US.
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4: Billy Frampton's three-match ban for a tackle that left Melbourne's Brody Majacek with a fractured neck has been thrown out by the tribunal. It was found the Collingwood defender's tackle on the Demon was accidental, not unreasonable. And 3AW commentator Matthew Lloyd says the tribunal made the right decision.
10: You know, what the AFL struggle to come to terms with is accidents will happen in football, and not, you know, every injury. We often react to the injury, and I don't think Billy did anything malice. It was just a football accident.
4: Australia's defeated the West Indies by 6 wickets in the final warm-up match before the Women's T20 World Cup. Pole vaulter Curtis Marshall has won back-to-back crowns in the Athletic Diamond League. Cameron Myers also finishing third in the Dream Mile in Oslo. And Alex de Minaur's Wimbledon tune-ups continued. A straight sets win at the Labima Open in the Netherlands. And that's the latest news and sport.
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14: I'm Pat Gordon. Speeding drivers accounted for the majority of offences detected across the Warrnambool policing area during the King's Birthday Road Policing Operation. 44 drivers were nabbed locally for speeding. Police say, disappointingly, across the state, offences were up 20% compared to the same period last year. The Corangamite Shire is set to host a free community morning tea in Tarang on Monday to mark World Elder Abuse Awareness Day. An interactive presentation will be delivered at the Tarang Civic Centre to help locals recognise and respond to the signs of elder abuse. Bookings can be made through council. And that's local news.
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19: Your four-day forecast for the Great South Coast. Today, a mainly sunny day with light winds and the slight chance of a shower this evening. For tomorrow, Friday, a possible shower, 19. Saturday, rain and 18 degrees. And for Sunday, partly cloudy and 16. Today in Warrnambool and Port Ferry, atop a 17. Mortlake and Tarang today, 16.
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19: Right now, it's 9 degrees.
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2: You're speaking shortly to the new road policing boss who's run his first long weekend operation in charge over the King's Birthday weekend. He's had a bit on for the rest of the week, so today's been our first opportunity to have a chat with him. That is coming up. I also can't believe I'm saying this, but delighted to be saying this. Hold on to your hats. A magistrate has got it right when it's come to a youth offender. Extraordinary. I will come to that a little later in the morning. Your emails, mornings at 3aw.com.au. Danny, we moved from Melbourne where bin collection was once a week to Albury where it's once a fortnight. It is a nightmare. Do you want to know the secret? I thought my bin was lost, so I ordered a new one. It was delivered. Then I found the old one. Life is a dream. To everyone, go get a second bin. All right, but can you put them both out on the street at the same time, or you fill one up? Yeah, all right, Danny, I've got more questions for you. From Norm, community consultation is nothing more than a stunt, so councils can do just what they want to do anyway. If you missed my interview with the Merribeck councillor, Oscar Yilditz, he says, we did a community consultation. 77% of people said, no, do not move to fortnightly. Councils voted to do it anyway. 3,500 people sign a petition. They normally get petitions with a few hundred signatures against 3,500 signatures against moving to fortnightly. They've done it anyway, completely ignored it. So, Norm, you're onto something there. Just a stunt so they can do whatever they want. Also, people will do what they need to in regards to rubbish. They will put it in the recycling bin, the green waste bin, or hide it with other appropriate contents. I know this because we are already doing it. but no one will admit it. All right, and from Jordan, bin night was last night in Werribee South and my bin was full. There's no way fortnightly would work. As for the soccer, it's easy. Barrack for the Wyndham boy. Well, that doesn't help me, Jordan. I don't know who this Wyndham boy is, but this is the intel I require. There's a cheat sheet that I'm putting together for the World Cup. You can add to it at any point across the day. Mornings at 3aw.com.au, or we can have a chat on the phone, 133693. What do I need to know about the World Cup so I can sound vaguely across it? I've got to go to a watch party on the weekend, and World Cup soccer is a gap in my knowledge. Kathy, good morning.
0: Hi, Heidi. I'm in the city of Manningham and we've been on fortnightly alternating rubbish and recycling for a number of years now.
2: Yeah.
0: With the green bin weekly. And then we've got the FOGO bin as well.
2: Oh, yeah.
0: And it was horrible to start with, but we're just used to it now. And I think with the FOGO bin, it helps reduction in the rubbish. So you sort of deal with it. But it has helped having the FOGO bin, which is weekly, into the green waste. Mm. We have a lot of green waste in Manningham with, you know, thorns and trees and everything else. So we've just made it work and we're just used to it now. I don't know any different. It hasn't made a difference to our race.
2: Yeah, of course it hasn't. Yeah.
0: Of course.
2: All right, Kathy, thank you. So there is a way for it to work, and maybe that is the broader point that probably the Greens councillors or the six councillors who voted yes to move it, one of their broader points would be you will get better at doing things with the various bins and find ways and means through it. It'll be part of their thought process. They are still, though, fundamentally saying to every ratepayer that's complained or said no or don't do it, they are saying to each and every one of those ratepayers who don't want to move to fortnightly, suck it up, sunshine. You've got to do it. We don't listen to you. Your say means less than nothing. And that's the frustration here, for my mind at least. Grace. G'day, Grace.
1: Good morning. How are you?
2: I'm okay.
1: So I live in Albury in New South Wales, just across the border. And, look, I'm going to say 10, 12, maybe nudging 15 years, we've had fortnightly bin collections for our red bin. And then the alternate week is our recycle bin. And then every week is the green bin. We don't have that other bin you're talking about. I haven't heard of that.
2: The purple one? Or the FOGO one?
1: Yeah, that one.
2: We don't have
1: a purple. We have a red.
2: Yeah.
1: So we have a red bin, we have a yellow bin, and we have a green bin.
2: Yeah. And each of them are fortnightly?
1: Yes. Oh, no, okay. No, the green bin is every week.
2: And
1: the
2: is
1: green
2: that
1: bin goes out weekly.
2: Okay.
1: And it works really, really well. I suppose I wasn't part of, I don't recall the original transition, but it does make you change the way you manage your rubbish. So, you know, every milk container, everything gets squashed down because you've got to.
2: So you're
1: to get it all in.
2: Your advice is just get used to it, it'll happen.
1: Yeah, exactly.
2: Okay.
1: That I suppose. And the other thing I will mention is one of the callers said that, you know, you just end up putting regular waste in the recycle.
2: Yes, one of the emailers, yes.
1: Oh my goodness. The clean away people here are deadly. And we joke about the red shame sticker.
2: Bin
1: because they will put a big bright red sticker on your bin.
2: And will they not?
1: Because they've identified.
2: Will they not collect it?
1: I think what they do is they collect it, but then they must watch what goes through, and then they get out and they put this huge sticker on your bin, which tells the homeowner that, hey, your rubbish is going to be watched because it's contaminating the recycle waste.
2: And that's supposed to shame you as the bin sits out there on the street. All right, thank you, Grace. Yeah, I know there's some councils that go around and put they put little sad face stickers on if there's something that's contaminated the recycling bin, a little sad face. I think they still do collect it though. Anyway, back to some further bin chat shortly, but I wanted to bring in now, he's on the line, Mick Hermans, the Road Policing Assistant Commissioner of Victoria Police. First long weekend blitz in charge over the King's birthday. It's some big numbers came through, increased numbers for speeding and for drink driving, pretty sizable increase on what I can see. Mick Hermans, thank you for your time this morning.
3: Thank you. Good morning, Heidi, and good morning to your listeners. And yes, the numbers are pretty significant. We had a 20% increase in what I'll describe as traffic offences, and the really significant commitment was a 68% increase in roadside drug and alcohol testing, which hit a peak of almost 116,000 tests conducted over the long weekend period.
2: Well, that was going to be my next question. Was it more police out or more idiots out?
3: No, I don't think it's more idiots out. I think we've had a really strong commitment in Victoria Police over the last 12 months with the introduction of our latest strategy regarding having a strong general deterrent through police presence, an interception of motorists regarding our focus areas of speed, impairment, distraction, unauthorised driving and seatbelts. So there was a massive commitment. We 3,000 shifts, 13,000 operating hours and over 6,000 police members were deployed through a 3-day period. But if you put that into context, you know, if we knew in all likelihood two or three people were going to die from some other type of crime category over a 3-day period and literally dozens and dozens would be seriously injured, you know, we would throw a lot of resources at that too, and that's the stark reality of road trauma.
2: So it's up. So drink driving, 21% increase on the number of people caught as the same time last year, drink drive over the limit, and 25% increase on the same time last year for speeding infringements. Much bigger operation.
3: Yes, correct. Much bigger commitment in the hope that we can actually create a general and specific deterrent. I mean, the other big message around Regal is that we're coming into winter and that brings with it some really challenging driving behaviours. And, you know, and that was demonstrated terribly when I did the pre-Regal media. In the course of the media, the weather turned foul and we had a pedestrian hit and seriously injured, literally around the corner, rushing to get out of the weather. It has an impact on vulnerable road users, definitely.
2: Can you maintain it at that level right through the year then, or is it just a long weekend event?
3: Well, we make special efforts at long weekends. There's seven national road policing commitments every year linked to significant events such as the long weekend running into winter. But the other really significant outcome is, you know, particularly from our general policing, who are under so much pressure, and it's a real testament that they're inculcating road policing into their general deployments. But the increased outputs from them have been significant. And we know this because we observed a change in policing behaviour pre and post-COVID regarding road policing, combined with a whole raft of other pressures on their time. So, yeah, we have recommitted to it. And the outcomes have been quite stark. Like, we're halfway through the reporting period. We have 26 less deaths than last year and 160 less serious injuries. And if you track that against real people, you know, 200 people who have family, who have friends, who would have, you know, had the most tragic of circumstances placed upon them, it has made a dramatic difference, and it's a good news story for policing.
2: Well, it seems like it's the one area where more police out doing things, it will lead to a decrease. Or you're saying leading to a decrease in fatality and death, an increase in fines and infringements.
3: Spot on.
2: Right.
3: And what we've introduced a halo concept where we're encouraging, in addition to our targeting of high-risk, you know, driver behaviour and targeting recidivist driver offenders through our specialist areas, general policing, we're encouraging them to focus a portion of their shift on road policing where they're highly visible in a, you know, a well-known location that presents for them problems, and they're engaging with the public. Because what we want to recreate is a real strong sense of general deterrent. One of the things that surprised me most about this role, like everyone, I get drawn to the high-risk driver behaviour. But what has surprised me the most is the majority of our statistics for road trauma relate to single issues of non-compliance. So normal people making normal mistakes with terrible consequences. And that played out over the weekend as well.
2: What would you say to people, though, who go, the police are a bit more interested in standing to the side of the road next to a car, issuing a fine and making some revenue when they could be doing more effective things?
3: Well, I mean, what is more effective than reducing the road toll? I understand there are competing interests, and I can assure you if there's a more serious job, they'll be attending to it. But the 26 less deaths and 160 less serious injuries probably equates to, I don't know, probably 1,000 family and friends that have had a very different 2026. It's core policing responsibility, and we're committed to it.
2: Are you committed to, in terms of numbers out doing road policing day to day? I know you often have to pull them off and send them off to do protest work or land forces next year or the year after, whenever it's back here. How comfortable are you with redeploying resources into other areas, given how much, how passionate you are about road safety here and road policing?
3: Yeah, I mean, that has always been the management balance within policing. I've been in management now for a lot of years. It's management in policing is essentially about available resources compared to service demand. And you've got to balance what's available against the most significant service demands. And every demand you've raised is significant. And they all require policing attention. And, you know, the trick, I suppose, is balancing it in a way that provides the best service to the community. And we're struggling to do that every day for the best outcomes we can achieve.
2: While I have you, there was an Auditor General released a report yesterday on the distracted driver cameras. Most of its findings were to do with government and the government department in charge, but there was one around Victoria Police. It found Victoria Police's processes for identifying camera sites is not well designed and it does not record decisions consistently. How do you, or do you have any involvement in picking the sites, you personally?
3: Yes, we do. And I mean, that predated my arrival, but I've read it with interest.
2: Yeah.
3: Because it's tricky, of course. I mean, I've just described to you that most accidents are as a result of, single issues of non-compliance. So when we are distracted or when we speed or when we're impaired because we're tired or drug and alcohol affected, that doesn't happen at the same place every time, of course. And linking it to accident data, I think, is probably a flawed approach. And we're currently reviewing the VAGO activity to determine a more effective targeting methodology, which, you know, probably will relate to general deterrent and distinct deterrent. For example, last weekend we had many thousands of people heading to the snow.
2: Yeah.
3: Now, that's probably a good indication that we should have a camera presence to generally deter them from speeding or engaging in other unsafe driving activity, because those roads aren't designed for those numbers 365 days a year.
2: Well, so you might do time of year and specific place sighting of cameras.
3: We're looking for a better methodology, and clearly we need to record our reasoning better so that when people like VAGO come in, we've got, for want of a better term, stronger validation regarding our processes. Very happy to do that.
2: It's not strong enough at the moment?
3: Oh, I think it is. I just think our recording was not as strong as it should have been. And we did things like allowed highway patrols to submit material to us suggesting where they believe camera sites could be for a variety of their experiences out policing the roads. Now, as I said earlier, the mere fact that an area had two or three accidents, if that accident related to distraction, that can occur anywhere. So we just have to rethink the concepts of general deterrent and specific deterrent and work out how best to deploy those resources in support of that activity. I mean, if you look at it objectively, the best way to probably change driver behaviour, and we showed this with drink driving, is for people to form a view that if I actually break the law, there's a chance I'll be caught. And that should be part of the thinking for the deployment of the road safety cameras.
2: All right. Thank you very much for your time this morning, Mick Hermans. I've taken a little bit longer than I was supposed to. Do you know what? Before I let you go, Marty's called in with a question. How's the Vic Roads outage affecting police? Is the Vic Roads outage causing any headaches at your end?
3: No, it's not causing any headaches.
2: You're the only one there, good.
3: Yeah, I know, and I really feel for the people that have been put out by it. There is the prospect of potentially unregistered fines where people may have a story to tell regarding inability to pay.
2: Yes.
3: It's likely to be quite small, and we'll be very receptive to receiving that information and reviewing any material that's problematic.
2: That is very welcome news. Thank you very much, Mick.
3: Cheers.
2: Mick Hermans there, Road Policing Assistant Commissioner at Victoria Police. That answers one of the questions we had yesterday. If I'm fined for driving an unregistered car because I cannot pay it, yep, you'll be able to make the case. Just get a copy of this tape from today. Back shortly.
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30: Good morning and thank you for taking my call.
2: Anytime.
30: I'm ringing up regarding the bins, but while we just had the police commissioner on, it was awesome to see a lot of police out on the regional roads over the weekend.
2: How many would you say, Daniel? So,
30: well, I was driving into Kilmore and I was behind about 8 highway patrol cars all heading out.
2: Yeah, well.
30: So that, for me, is unseen. It's usually one or two.
2: Mm.
30: But that was great to see them at the start of it, all heading out to do some some great work. With the bins,
2: yeah.
30: Look, I'm in the Mitchell Shire, and we currently sit with four bins, actually. We've got the purple bin that we never use. We've got the large yellow for recycling, which is fortnightly, and that's a pain. You've got to cut everything into microscopic pieces to be able to fit everything.
2: Yeah.
30: The green usually only gets about a fifth of the amount that would go in it, and we've got a family of five.
2: Mm.
30: And the red bin, that's consistently full, and that's fortnightly as well. So the only one that's consistently weekly is the green. And our bins were reduced in size, and it's just made life very difficult.
2: And have they reduced at any point your rates?
30: No.
2: I don't need to keep asking. I do know the answer, but I ask it anyway in case maybe there's a unicorn council out there that has dropped rates when they've dropped their services, because that's what's supposed to happen. When you're getting less, you should be paying less. Surely. Daniel, thank you for the call. Joining me in the studio with the news headlines, if he can get his headphones to work, yeah. David Armstrong.
4: I'm good.
2: Good morning.
4: I'm professional.
2: Great.
4: That's all right. Got a light. I'm working. And news at 10 o'clock, One Nation is starting their Fire the Liar ad campaign today. They had $1.5 million last night, $1.7 million after Breakfast Media in Perth, Pauline Hanson's in Perth. They're 1.7. They raised quarter.
2: In 32 hours, 36
4: exactly.
2: hours.
4: Exactly. Pauline Hanson's Chief of Staff, James Aspie. They're going to run them on the back of the electronic billboards in the back of trucks. They are going to...
2: Not trucks owned by brothels. Like.
4: No, I don't think so.
2: We'll
4: no, these are all up above board. Yeah. Melbourne. They're targeting Melbourne. Melbourne and Albo's electorate up in New South Wales. So if you see them out on the road...
2: Oh, yes, let us know.
4: Please. Yeah.
2: Are they going to get them up that fast?
4: That apparently so.
2: Wow.
4: Doesn't I would imagine this has been in the works maybe for a week or two before they embarked on this. Elsewhere, Marybeck Council is moving to fortnightly rubbish collection. Council voted 6-4 in favour, and Oscar Yildiz, the deputy mayor, says he didn't because he took on board what the public thought.
2: Oh, imagine that.
4: And
2: public feedback says do something. You say, nope, right.
4: Could you survive with a once every fortnight?
2: No.
4: Absolutely not.
2: Well, I don't even have nappies and kids.
4: No, but...
2: And we're pretty good with the soft plastics and the green waste and the cardboard waste.
4: What do you do you get another bin or
2: no.
4: You don't have another bin? What are you supposed to do then?
2: You sort your rubbish better. And you don't put as much in the big
4: bin. So where do you... Sorry, you sort your rubbish better.
2: Mm-hmm.
4: You put it out in the living room floor.
2: Mm-hmm.
4: Yeah, okay. And then what do you do with the rubbish? Do you...
2: Look, why are you asking me these questions?
4: I don't
2: Go
4: know.
2: To the Marybeck Council and ask them.
4: This year's Olivia Newton-John Cancer Fundraising Walk will be the last. We've discussed this at length in the newsroom. That sector, how many different charities are battling for the donation dollar? Because we saw what Fight MND just seems to have swamped that entire sector and others who all worthy, but you need to find another way. You need to find another way. And in sport, there is a man called Patrick Mahomes. He is the quarterback for the Kansas City Chiefs. He has just renegotiated his contract and added 2 years to his contract. That contract is worth now more than $500 million.
2: Sorry, that's with a B?
4: With a B.
2: Letter B.
4: US
2: Bravo.
4: Dollars.
2: Billion.
4: $500 million. One of the
2: just
4: biggest...
2: Just for 2 more years of
4: no,
2: playing.
4: No, well, he's added 2 to 5 or whatever was there, but it takes it up over $500 million. That is eye-watering. All of that at 10.
2: Wow. All right. Thank you very much for that, David Armstrong. 28 minutes to 10. More of your calls ahead. And speaking of sport, remember I need to put this cheat sheet together for the World Cup. So far I've had Jordan, who says, Barrack for the Wyndham boy. I just don't know what that means. More of your calls ahead. Our Ox is here at 11:30. And in the next half hour, I'm going to check in with a soccer club, here in town that has called off its weekend game because it's at the same time as the World Cup, Australia's first World Cup game, and they believe it is in the national interest that no other soccer be played when Australia's on the pitch against Turkey on Sunday. That's ahead.
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33: You.
2: And what did you want to talk about?
33: Well, considering the council sound like they're quite out of touch with the general sort of vibe of people, I thought I'd hop in and comment on.
2: Yes.
33: I'm recently a new mum to a 7 and a bit week old. And we've been sort of using the maternal child health program. I live on the Mornington Peninsula, which has been great so far, but I do feel like it's just a bit of a wasted resource, especially for new time parents. I had a lactation consultant appointment that was cancelled due to staffing. So I haven't been able to see a consultant for about 3 weeks, on the system, which we pay tax for.
2: Yes.
33: And I was supposed to attend a parents group this morning, which same again has happened due to staffing. They have cancelled last minute. So, you know, as if motherhood isn't isolating enough, I just think, you know, what are we paying for, really? Like, these services are supposed to be amazing and here for your first-time parents, and the councils are supposed to, you know, provide that service. But it just feels like they're more and more out of touch every single day. And I mean, the bins are obviously a classic example of that. But
2: well, I think they're trying they're talking about wanting to expand some elements that run through the maternal child health nurse program, including checking kids for autism or for neurodiversity, adding extra layers to what that service is supposed to provide. And you're saying it's not providing what it's meant to provide now.
33: It's not providing essentially the bare minimum. I've been a couple of times and it's been fantastic. But, you know, all parents, I'm sure, especially in those sort of newborn early days, they understand that even just getting out of the house is super exciting. You prep the night before and then they cancel the morning of due to staffing. It's like, well, is there no more staff that can just take over a session? It's just disappointing, I think, you know, especially considering we do pay all this tax and we do pay all our rates, and really, what are we getting back for it?
2: That is disappointing. You're going all right otherwise, Billy? You all right?
33: Yeah, we're great. Thank you so much for asking. Yeah,
2: good. It's a long time ago for me now, but I can well remember those early couple of weeks and months, and you do not know what you were doing, and the being able to go to a little meeting where other people are having the exact same experience as you is comforting, is reassuring. Having some maternal child health nurse, you can just bounce something off, or that's what the service is supposed to do. That's what it's meant to be there for, as that support. Quite right, you're paying rates, they're funded to do these things. I can understand the frustration there. All the best with it, Billy. Now, I mentioned earlier there was something, the oddest thing I came across online yesterday. I didn't spend a huge amount of time online, so I'm sure there's plenty of other vastly more unusual things to have come across. But I did see this. I want to play it to you and I want your reviews. I would love you to rate this impression for me. It was, when I first came across it, I thought maybe AI having some fun. But no, it is legitimately the Premier of New South Wales in a radio interview with an FM radio station, in a radio interview doing an impersonation of the US President. It's wild. Here we go.
0: Nothing screams democracy like the UFC. When the Founding Fathers came to our country, they knew that in 250 years, we would have the UFC. They're eating our cats. They're eating our dogs.
2: That wasn't me laughing in the background. That was the host. I mean, my mic was off, but I was laughing. What do you think of that impersonation? What do you think of that impression of the US president by the leader of a state in this country? New South Wales Premier Chris Minns on radio yesterday doing that impersonation. One, do you think it was a good impression, a good impersonation? And how do you feel about it? Does it make politicians seem, I don't know, human, normal, or is it just weird? Odd. I found it incredibly odd. You tell me. 133-693. Liz, good morning.
1: Good morning. Two things. Yep. I love that thing you just played. I laughed my head off. Sorry. I think it was great.
2: Do you want to see more politicians doing things like that?
1: Yeah. You know, they are human too. Well, we think they are.
2: Some of them give very good impressions at being human. All right, what else, Liz? What else?
1: The other thing was rubbish bins.
2: Oh, yeah.
1: Now, my neighbour has got four teenage kids and she was not coping. It gets picked up once a week. Lucky for me, well, not lucky for me, I gave her my bin.
2: Yeah.
1: So she's got two and they pick it up. And I just rang the council and did a swift and told them mine was stolen.
2: And so she's got two bins and she can fill them both. Yep. But which one does she put out on the street, or does she put both out and assume they're not keeping
1: both
2: track?
1: Both out. Both out. And they just pick it up.
2: Yeah, right. I guess they're not checking number by number, are they? Oh, no, there's two number 37s this week. What?
1: Yeah. But there's actually a couple of people in our street that have two red bins.
2: Yes.
1: So
2: I just fill them up and put them out. So they're getting double the service. Maybe they should pay double the rates, Liz.
1: Maybe, but my neighbour, she needed it.
2: Well done on Liz, thank you. Great idea. Look, neighbourhood affection, neighbourhood relationships going well there. We're going to take a break. Coming up, a bit of World Cup content. I know how to play soccer. I have played soccer. It's not the basics of the rules and the fundamentals I need help with. It's just more the help me understand the World Cup, thing as a thing. I'm going to a watch party on Sunday, Australia versus Turkey, Sunday afternoon. I just need to know a few things. I need to put a little cheat sheet together. It's got a couple of elements on it, like, you know, can we win this game? How far are we going to get through this thing? Who should I expect to win the whole shooting match at the end of it? Just that. I need a cheat sheet on World Cup matters. 133 693.
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2: Checking the weather now for Roth Newton. 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Great savings on lounge suites, lift chairs and recliners. Partly cloudy in Melbourne today, heading for a top of 18. Currently just 10 degrees in the city. It was a bit of a brisk start to the day today. On the emails, mornings at 3aw.com.au from Stephen, the best deterrent for speeding and other road offences is to have visible police presence on the road. Well, Assistant Commissioner Mick Herman's, the new head of road policing, certainly agrees with that. He said, yeah, we had heaps more officers out and about. Yes, it led to an increase in infringements, but it wasn't so much more idiots out, just more of them were caught because there were more police on the beat, out being visible with that presence on the roads. And from Ray, I found the police officer extremely balanced, factual and reasonable. What a great interview. All right, thank you. Ray from James, a watered down police force going after mum and dad, bad drivers, easy targets. aren't the majority of fatalities in the region. Some opposing views there. That interview with Mick Hermans. If you're having any ongoing issues with Vic Roads, he did also let us know that if you're pulled over and fined for an offence that is directly related to being unable to use the Vic Roads service right now because the website is still down, I think, you'll have a legitimate case to make. He only expects a small number of people to be affected by it, but affected they will be. Now, the World Cup soccer, I've got a watch party to go to on the weekend for Australia's first game, Sunday, Australia v Turkey. I'm wanting a bit of help with some other sports chat that may go on around the edges of the of this particular watch party. But as I was looking at a few elements of it, a post popped up in my socials from Swinburne Football Club announcing that it is going to forfeit its fixture this weekend due to a direct scheduling conflict with that World Cup game. It then goes on to talk about how instead the players will be reporting for national service at various pubs, lounge rooms and sports bars across Melbourne. And so I thought, is this a big joke? On the line is Thomas Birchsmith, president of the Swinburne Football Club. Thomas, thanks for your time.
4: Thanks, Heidi.
2: This is a legitimate, accurate post. You're canning the game.
4: It is. We've forfeited the game. We knew this might happen. We flagged this would happen in December, so... Yeah, we're all going to be hitting the city, heading to Fed Square, and all that kind of stuff.
2: Why would you forfeit the game?
4: I think all of us are big Socceroos fans. The World Cup only comes around every 4 years, so everyone would much rather watch the Socceroos play against Turkey at 2 p.m. on a Sunday than play our Resi's fixture.
2: Well, maybe don't talk yourself down. Maybe there's a lot of fans for the Resi's fixture, Thomas, who'd want to be there.
4: Yes, of course, of course.
2: Did you ever raise this with Football Victoria around the scheduling?
4: We didn't raise it, but the Socceroos fixtures and the times came out in December. Mm-hmm. So I flagged to a few friends that this was going to clash, like this would be a potential clash because all our games are on Sundays. Mm. And then the fixtures came out for our league in about April. It only took till about late May for them to... send us an email basically saying that we recommend you change your fixtures, but it's not mandatory or anything like that. So, yeah, we then contacted the club, tried to work it out, tried to move it to a different round. They weren't able to facilitate and we weren't that keen. Everyone was pretty keen to watch the Socceroos in daytime, which I think is the first time at a World Cup we've had this experience. So
2: the first time we've had a daytime game.
4: Yeah, because...
2: See, this is important information. This is good intel. Yes, go?
4: Yes, this is good, yes. So normally, I hear you've got a watch party coming up, but most of our games can be throughout the middle of the night, 5 a.m., 3 a.m. We've had some really good 8 p.m.s, I think, against Tunisia last World Cup. So the fact that the sun will be out and the Socceroos will be playing in a World Cup is very, very special.
2: And this is why you've written that following extensive consultation, internal review... and several animated group chat discussions, the club has determined that asking players to choose between a Metro League 5 fixture and the Socceroos at a World Cup is neither reasonable nor in the national interest.
4: Yes. We weren't expecting to get a little bit of media attention that it's got, so maybe these words, they are a little bit sarcastic, but anyone who's reading it, there's not that many internal discussions, but, yeah, we definitely had a few chats and we thought, look, let's all go to the pubs, the fan zones, all that kind of stuff. Mm. So
2: you're not forfeiting because you're having a terrible year or anything. How are you sitting on?
4: No, I think we're doing all right. Oh. I mean, I think we're second or something. But
2: good. To be honest, I'm not far.
4: I think they're pretty strong. So. It works. It works in our favour.
2: It works in your favour. Yeah. Pardon my ignorance. Yeah. I've not kept up with the table, the league table.
4: No. You're all good. Mm. You're all good.
2: Mm. All right. And would you encourage others to report for national service this Sunday?
4: I'd encourage as many clubs as possible. It's probably getting a bit late now, and I think there can be fines that apply if you forfeit too close to the game. But as many clubs as possible. I'm sure there's lots of clubs that have moved their fixtures that weren't able to postpone it. So. Yeah, the more the merrier. It should be a really good atmosphere on Sunday across the country.
2: Is this the only potential clash, calendar clash?
4: For our team, yes, but there'll be clashes across the country, I'm hearing. I know there's stuff happening. There'll be juniors all over Sunday. There'll be other Metro games happening in Victoria alone, but there'll be stuff clashing around the country. So hopefully everyone's been able to change it, but I'm sure, unfortunately, there'll be a few clashes. But, yeah.
2: Do you reckon quite seriously that Football Victoria should have taken a different approach, or the Football Australia, whatever the governing body is that settles all of the fixtures, and just left a gap in the fixturing for this Sunday afternoon, given we've known since whenever?
4: Yeah, like the fixtures came out in December, so there was probably time. I'm sure they're understaffed and there's lots of fixtures and stuff like that. But, yeah, they did it for the Matildas in 2023. For the Women's World Cup, no fixtures were allowed to clash with the Matildas. It was a little bit different because the World Cup was in Australia, whereas this one's obviously in America, Mexico and Canada. But yeah, I would have loved to have seen something like that, but I understand it's obviously a lot of complications with trying to postpone thousands and thousands of fixtures. But hindsight's a wonderful thing, but

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1: 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We're your dairy partners. 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
2: I would predict.
3: Aren't they all? How far can we get?
2: How far can we get? Well, because the World Cup's a bit expanded, we can previously you had to finish top two in the group, but now you can finish third in the group. So,
3: all right.
2: We're a better chance to get out of the group. We might get to the round of 32, hopefully round of 16 like we did last World Cup, but it's going to be tough. But
3: round of 16 enjoyable last time, ride. Good. Yeah, and who's the Wyndham boy that I should be barracking for?
2: The Wyndham boy?
3: Yeah.
2: Who's the Wyndham boy?
3: Well, this is my question. Jordan emailed me before saying all you have to know is barrack for the Wyndham boy. If you don't know,
2: I'm not sure who the Wyndham boy is.
3: Oh,
2: I'll,
3: crap,
2: be, I'll be backing all the Socceroos boys from across the country.
3: All right, thank you very much.
2: Might be Geordie Boss now I'm thinking of it.
3: All right, great. Helpful. All right, thank you, Thomas Birchsmith there, president of Swinburne Football Club. They've cancelled a fixture. They've cancelled a match for this weekend because of the direct scheduling conflict with the World Cup game. They are off to the pub instead to perform, as they say, national service. 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
9: We're coming up to the 10 o'clock news. In the hour ahead, we have the world of science with Dr. Gail Iles. I think she just takes your questions on anything you want to know about science. Have you got a question? Dr. Gail Iles is in at 10:30. Straight after the news, I want to have a look at a coroner's recommendation or a call from the coroner to improve how firearm checks are done. So before you get a license renewal, you'd be required to get a medical check done. How would you feel about that? How comfortable?